away empty-handed. Keegan Gilsdorf in from 3 yards out. Bloomfield did end up with 229 yards rushing, but their inability to finish drives costs them this evening. Walsall gets the win 28-6. They improved to 2-0 on the season.

0: Hello, how are we doing? My name is Tyler Murphy, and you're watching News Channel Nebraska. Today is Saturday, September 5th. Now let's take a look at our top headlines. First, as Nebraska volleyball takes on Missouri Sunday night at Wrigley Field, Husker fans packed bars across Chicago to take in Husker football season opener against Ohio. We'll hear more from Husker insider Jake Bartecki coming up later in the broadcast. A longtime Nebraska teacher is making sure nearly a century of memories lives on for generations to come. And later, with the Huskers back in action in football season in full gear, we have high school gridiron highlights. Now here's a look at your local weather.
1: Today in Norfolk. This afternoon stays hot and mostly sunny, reaching 91 degrees with only a slight shower chance. Clouds increase tonight as temperatures ease through the 70s, settling near 77 degrees by early morning. Looking at Kearney. Sunny skies dominate this afternoon, with temperatures reaching 92 degrees around 4 and 5 p.m. Clouds increase tonight, but rain chances remain minimal, while readings ease into the mid-70s overnight under light south. Moving west to Scott's Bluff. Expect a hot afternoon near 93 degrees with isolated showers and thunderstorms. Temperatures ease through the evening to 70 degrees by 11 p.m., then reach 66 overnight under partly cloudy skies. In the capital city today, sunny skies push temperatures to 98 degrees this afternoon with mostly clear conditions through the evening. Clouds increase overnight, but rain chances remain near zero as temperatures ease to 79 degrees by early morning.
0: Welcome back to News Channel Nebraska. Now let's take a look at our top headlines today. One might expect there's a lot of scarlet and cream this weekend in the Windy City of Chicago. As Nebraska volleyball takes on Missouri Sunday night at Wrigley Field, Husker fans pack bars across the city to take in Husker football season opener against Ohio. Bars in Wrigleyville saw Husker fans from across the state.
2: Couldn't wait to get in here.
3: Oh, this is great. I mean, this is so exciting. We got this at probably at least two different watch sites today, so it's like going to a game on O Street.
4: It's pretty incredible with so many fans being in town for the volleyball game. This is a great spot right here. It's really awesome energy here right now.
0: It was a tense first half, but the Husker fans who made the trip to Chicago end their Saturdays happy as Nebraska tops Ohio 49-21 to begin the season 1-0. Castor County authorities are cracking down on a massive petition fraud scheme that tainted thousands of Lincoln ballot signatures. Officials say Nathan Krishbaum and Jason Luciano each faced two counts of false swearing to a circulator's affidavit. A judge set bond at 10% of $100,000 for both men and ordered no contact with other defendants. The charges follow an August Election Commission report that uncovered thousands of fraudulent signatures on three Lincoln ballot initiatives submitted by Good Government Lincoln. Investigators have now arrested six people in connection to the scam, with four other suspects already appearing in court late last month. Of athletes hit the pavement at Warner Park and Papillion this morning for a marathon as rising triple-digit temperatures forced organizers to ramp up safety protocols. Crews say they added extra ice water stations and shaded cooling tents along all four race courses to combat the sweltering heat. Race directors even enforced a hard 9:45 a.m. turnaround cutoff, automatically dropping full marathon runners to the half marathon to prevent heat exhaustion.
5: So if maybe the 26.2 is too much, you can drop down to 13.1, that's fine. You can drop to the 10K, that's fine. Do whatever is going to work for you that day.
0: Organizers continued urging athletes to take frequent breaks and hydrate heavily throughout the race. Suspect is in custody after an officer-involved shooting at Pawnee Park in Columbus Friday afternoon. Columbus police say they responded to the park just after 12:10 p.m. following reports of an armed man. Police Chief Brett Stryker says an officer discharged their weapon after confronting the suspect. No one was hurt in the shooting, and officers quickly took the suspect into custody. Police say there is no threat to the public, and the Nebraska State Patrol is now leading the investigation.

0: And accused of setting fire to a home where she was renting now faces charges in Buffalo County District Court. 60-year-old Kathy Schmidt waived her right to a preliminary hearing, and the case was bound over with amended charges. Schmidt now faces second-degree arson, criminal mischief involving more than $5,000, and attempted commission of a Class 3 felony. Several other charges were dismissed without prejudice. According to court documents, investigators determined an August fire at a home on 3rd Avenue was intentionally set. Investigators say they found lighter fluid and paper towels near a bathroom window, and court records indicate Schmidt had been served an eviction notice days before the fire. She is scheduled to be arraigned October 16th. Rooting on the sidelines to keeping fans safe behind the scenes, one University of Nebraska-Lincoln police captain holds a uniquely personal connection to Husker game days. Madison Pish from our news partners at 1011 Now has the story.
1: Knows the thrill of game day at Memorial Stadium all too well.
2: I used to be on this team.
1: From his time on the cheer squad between 98 and 2004.
2: They start playing the song for the tunnel walk, and it just sends electricity everywhere, and you're like, this is a cool thing to be part of.
1: To his time spent keeping the 85,000 plus crowd safe as a captain with the University of Nebraska-Lincoln Police Department.
2: And now I'm proud to be on this one. What do we need to do when they leave their driveway? Till they get here, till they get back to their driveways.
1: He says both experiences have meant the world to him, and he never would have guessed this is how it would end up.
2: If you'd have asked me back then and be like, hey, in, you know, 20 plus years, you're still going to be in this building, I'd have been like, doing what?
1: Not to mention Nebraska cheer brought him a new leading lady in life.
2: We met on the squad, and you know how life happens. So now we have four beautiful babies and still living in Lincoln.
1: He wants Husker fans to know whether it was hyping you up from the sidelines or keeping you safe behind the scenes of games, concerts, and more. It has all been an honor for him.
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0: Making sure nearly a century of memories lives on for generations to come. May Ryder recently published a book simply titled Memories. She began writing the book just months before turning 95, and it includes stories from childhood, family life, and her decades as an educator in South Sioux City. Her daughter helped type and organize the stories, which also reflect on major events and changes Ryder has witnessed since she was born in 1931.
8: My daughter and my granddaughters just wanted me to write some more stories, and I just wrote little stories about my life. The things that I could remember, starting with the first thing I could remember as a child and throughout my life. And then I wrote a little bit about the important things that have happened in the world in the last 100 years.
0: Ryder taught for more than 3 decades and says she hopes the book gives her children, grandchildren, and great-great-grandchildren a way to hold on to those stories. Market unpredictability and crushing workloads pushed farmer suicide rates to 3.5 times the national average. Seventh

0: Generation farmer from Illinois is speaking out about his own battle with anxiety. Robbie Tucker has the story.
1: Brent Pollard knows the feeling.
2: You've got to get the work done. And when you can't, because you feel like everything is beyond your control, it's disheartening.
1: It's the feeling of anxiety faced by farmers across the country. For seven generations, Pollard's family has farmed and raised livestock in Winnebago County, Illinois. Pollard returned to the farm in 2005. As he took over the operation, what he thought was normal stress became unmanageable.
2: I have a generalized anxiety disorder that in the past could make it so that everything on the farm could overwhelm me to the point that it would just paralyze me.
3: And he's far from alone. Farmers across the country struggle with mental health, and sadly, many ultimately die by suicide. While the numbers can vary, the National Rural Health Association estimates that the suicide rate for farmers is 3.5 times higher than the national average.
1: Several factors are driving the epidemic. Long hours, rising input costs, debt, isolation, and stigmas around mental health care. And on top of it all, the uncertainty of making a living off the land.
2: Is the farming legacy going to just disappear of my family if I make one bad move tomorrow? And that adds another level of anxiety or worry to us as farmers.
4: They can do everything right in terms of planting and caring for the crops, and then things out of their control can absolutely destroy everything that they've worked so hard to do.
1: Barbara Baker Chapin, chair of the Adams County Suicide Prevention Coalition, and Pollard both worry that recent changes in policy will only add to the strain farmers face. President Trump's recent decision to lift tariffs on 300,000 metric tons of foreign beef has drawn criticism from lawmakers and ranchers.
5: Do you see that potentially worsening the problem?
2: Uncertainty is the name of the game right now for us as farmers, and that can't do anything but hurt farmers' mental health, because it's another thing that we can't control that's just out there as an additional factor on top of our local markets and the weather. Those uncontrollables, they do nothing to help, you know, your anxiety or depression.
1: As farmers return to the field, Pollard hopes to erase the stigma around mental health.
2: We work really hard and put a lot of work in, and if we're willing to put in that much time and effort on our farms, why shouldn't we put that much effort into our physical and mental health?
1: And remind farmers they're not alone.
4: To initiate the conversation is important, you know, to indicate, I'm worried about you. Even in your darkest times, there is hope. And sometimes we can't see that when we're in the midst of it.
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3: Saturday stays hot and mostly sunny, reaching 92 degrees with an overnight low of 68. Sunday remains warm at 89 degrees with a 20% shower chance and a 69 degree low. Monday is hottest, sunny, and dry, reaching 94 degrees with a low near 71. Tuesday reaches 91 degrees with a 27% shower chance and overnight lows near 64. Wednesday turns cooler at 83 degrees with a 34% rain chance and lows near 61. Moving north to Norfolk. Saturday, hot, 91 degrees, a 26% rain chance, and southeast winds near 12 miles per hour. Sunday reaches 89 degrees with a 36% chance of showers and mild summery conditions. Monday peaks at 92 degrees under dry skies with just a 10% rain chance. Tuesday turns unsettled, reaching 88 degrees with a 50% rain chance and 63 degree low. Wednesday brings relief. 82 degrees, quiet weather, and a comfortable low near 60 degrees. Looking at Lincoln. Saturday stays hot and mostly sunny, reaching 98 degrees after a warm 73 degree morning start. Sunday remains hot at 95 degrees. Monday brings mostly sunny skies and 97 degrees, while overnight, temperatures settle near 76 degrees.
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9: Nebraska is so unique, and I think it starts with its people. My family and I have had the chance to connect with so many people around the state, both professionally and personally. There is a real sense of community to Nebraska. They care about other people. Nebraskans care about others. And I think that's why it's so important to tell the stories of as many Nebraskans as possible. You know, the issues that folks are facing in southeast Nebraska are in a lot of ways the same that they're facing in the rural panhandle or in central Nebraska or even in the Omaha and Lincoln metros. And I think that, knowing those stories, is a way for folks in Nebraska to kind of come together, to relate to one another, and maybe come to a better understanding of ways to solve the issues that affect everyone on a day-to-day basis.

0: On average for a gallon of gas now tops over $4 a gallon, according to AAA. And on Saturday, the United States military says its forces struck three Iranian crude oil carriers. Lee Waldman has more.
1: It's the official end to summer, and millions of Americans are feeling the heat from high gas prices as they travel this holiday weekend.
2: The national average at $4.12 a gallon, that is the most expensive Labor Day that we're going to see is this year. So a lot of Americans hitting the road, seeing rising prices.
1: That price is nearly a dollar more than what Americans were paying this time last Labor Day weekend, and drivers are feeling the pain at the pump.
3: Oh God, have mercy, okay? Too expensive as of right now.
4: I look for the cheaper ones, yeah, I have to. But yeah, you have to try to cut, save a little here, save a little there.
1: The main contributor to record high prices is the Iran war. And on Saturday, the U.S. military says it struck three Iranian crude oil carriers after Iran launched ballistic missiles toward U.S. Navy warships in the region. The U.S. warships were not hit. These fresh exchanges threaten to heighten the conflict in the Persian Gulf as oil supplies remain snarled. On Friday, Vice President J.D. Vance said gas prices shouldn't be expected to drop anytime soon.
5: I'm not going to make a promise about when it's going to return to $3. What I will say is that we have to remember, why are we doing this? Number one, it's so that Iran never has a nuclear weapon. And number two, what we're doing right now is protecting commercial shipping in order to ensure that we don't have a worldwide energy crisis.
1: I'm Lee Waldman reporting.
6: To get himself appointed to the U.S. Senate, Ricketts knows D.C. is pay to play. Since going to D.C., Ricketts has increased his net worth almost 30%. He voted to lower his own taxes and made a killing dumping shares before a looming government shutdown. Meanwhile, he's opposed every serious attempt to ban congressional stock trading. Nebraskans can't afford lawmakers enriching themselves while our costs go through the roof. Tell Senator Ricketts to support the Ban Congressional Stock Trading Act now.
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12: Through early evening, sunshine dominates with temperatures near 94 degrees. Light southeast winds at 8 to 10 miles per hour ease gradually, while rain chances remain low with clear skies. Overnight, clouds increase as temperatures slip from the upper 70s into the mid-70s. Southeast winds stay light near 5 miles per hour, and precipitation chances rise only slightly toward dawn. Sunday brings partly sunny, hot conditions, with a 90-degree high, a 70-degree low, and 35% shower chance. Monday is sunny, reaching 93 degrees with a 74-degree low. Southeast winds strengthen, while rain stays near 3%. Tuesday turns unsettled, with a 92-degree high and a 51% rain chance during the day. Wednesday cools to 83 degrees under partly cloudy skies, with a 61-degree low and 31% showers possible. Thursday stays mild and cloudy, with an 83-degree high, a 63-degree low, and 30% showers possible overall. Looking at Beatrice. Through this evening, mostly sunny skies hold, with temperatures easing from 97 degrees at 4 p.m. to 80 degrees by 10 p.m. Rain chances stay near zero with light winds. Tonight, partly cloudy conditions continue as temperatures slip from 79 degrees at 11 p.m. to 76 degrees by 3 a.m. Southeast winds remain light, and rain chances stay minimal overall. Sunday brings sunny skies, a high near 95 degrees and 25% rain chance, with lows near 71 degrees. Monday stays hot and sunny, reaching 96 degrees with a 2% rain chance and lows around 75 degrees. Tuesday turns hottest, near 99 degrees, with southwest winds and 11% rain chance. Lows reach 70 degrees overnight. Wednesday cools to 88 degrees with scattered showers and a 61% rain chance. Overnight lows reach 65 degrees. Thursday remains cooler near 85 degrees with a 54% rain chance, east winds and lows near 65 degrees. Moving to the west, in Scotts Bluff. Through the first 6 hours, temperatures fall from 92 degrees to 79 by 8 p.m. Isolated showers and thunderstorms remain possible, with southeast winds near 10 miles per hour tonight. During the next 6 hours, readings drop to 66 degrees by 2 a.m. Skies partly cloudy after midnight, chances decrease to 8%, with winds at 5 miles per hour. Sunday reaches 94 degrees, with a 64-degree low and a 19% shower chance. Southeast winds stay gentle. Monday remains hot at 92 degrees, dropping to 60 overnight. A 14% rain chance is expected locally.
0: In the last two decades, that's what one football team in North Central Kansas achieved last November. Now they're ready to embrace that role of the hunted as the 2026 season is set to begin. NCN's Tim Hackett takes
13: just over 9 months ago on a frigid Saturday in South Central Kansas, Hanover once again became the top team in the smallest class of high school football in the state. Just the latest team in a wildly successful recent history of Wildcat athletics to capture a state championship.
14: It was great. It was the best experience I've ever had with football.
15: It meant a lot because I know none of us have got to ever experience that or even be in a state championship scene. So especially to the seniors, I know they really worked hard throughout their career and we finally got to do that. So that for sure meant a lot to us.
13: Hanover Athletics doesn't shy away from the high expectations that are placed on all of their teams. In fact, they embrace it.
16: I think that our kids are up for that challenge. I think they understand that. And I think that, you know, to a certain extent, they understand that the 2025 season has nothing to do with the 2026 season. It's a completely different year. They'll be able to always look back at 2025 as being a memory that they'll never forget. But let's go ahead and get out here in 2026 and tread our own memory.
13: But now, on the eve of the 2026 campaign, this year's Hanover team knows that if they want to once again reach those heights, they'll have to work even harder than the year before.
14: It puts a target on our back, but it's a good thing. We like the pressure, and hopefully we can get it done again, but it's going to require everybody to show up and a lot of hard work again, just like last year.
15: We weren't expected to do as good, and I think this year we kind of have a target on our back, so I know we just got to work hard and not let the social media or any of that bother us. We just got to keep playing hard and go week by week. And
13: Hanover won its first football state championship in modern history in 2008, and the 2025 title was their seventh one since, all under the guidance of head coach Matt Hoyer, who believes that his 2026 squad has a shot to stand atop the Kansas football landscape once again.
16: The sky is the limit as far as what this group is capable of. It's just a matter of putting it out to work on the field, improving every single week, not being complacent in any way, shape, or form, and understanding that at the end of the day, if we get better every single day, we can have some pretty lofty expectations.
13: In Hanover, Kansas, Tim Hackett, News Channel Nebraska Sports.
0: Everybody. Heat continues its sweltering grip on Nebraska, but thunderstorms could bring a sudden jolt of severe weather to parts of the state today. The National Weather Service has placed central, western, and northeastern Nebraska under a hazardous weather outlook for isolated afternoon storms capable of producing gusty winds and small hail. Triple-digit heat index values will persist across

0: across the state through Monday, keeping sticky, dangerous humidity in place before a cold front arrives Tuesday night with widespread rain chances. Decision two Wisconsin counties made to pull the plug on flock cameras is part of a growing conversation across the Midwest regarding surveillance, privacy, and public safety. Jason Zimmerman breaks down why local officials made that choice and how leaders are taking a closer look at the tech in law enforcement.
1: Black County, the decision to stop using flock cameras came after a discovery that data from an active investigation was shared by an out-of-state law enforcement agency to the public through an open records request without consent. Sheriff Brian Waldschmidt in a statement says, quote, "The loss of control over our own investigative data, combined with concerns over how quickly flock's technology has expanded beyond traditional plate reading systems, has led Fond du Lac County law enforcement agencies to conclude that continuing the program at this time is not appropriate," end quote. Ben Kamenos, a progressive social media and YouTube host, is not surprised.
2: A lot of people make the comparison to the Patriot Act, to the NSA. If you're not committing crimes, you don't need to worry about being surveilled. And now we know that we're always being watched via email and text message all the time. This is the next step there. And as facial recognition technology becomes more pervasive and these cameras are more available, you're going to see people get frustrated with them.
1: In Winnebago County, the decision comes just days after a sheriff's debate where both candidates who are members of the department were asked about this technology, saying they have concerns.
3: I have shifted my stance on maintaining our current agreement. I don't believe that our current system is going to be positive in the long run.
4: Law enforcement has had a lot of success with these systems. That said, these systems have shown to be misused in a lot of occasions.
1: A flock spokesperson released a statement in response saying in part, quote, "Last year flock updated the network audit log, which shows searches by other law enforcement agencies that an agency is sharing data with to protect officer safety in active investigations. We identified a pattern of people using publicly released audit data to identify undercover officers by name, publishing their contact information alongside details of active investigations. Nearly 200 law enforcement leaders raised this concern directly with our leadership, and we acted on it," end quote.
0: One might expect there's a lot of scarlet and cream this weekend in the windy city of Chicago. As Nebraska volleyball takes on Missouri Sunday night at Wrigley Field, Husker fans pack bars across the city to take in Husker football season opener against Ohio. Bars in Wrigleyville saw Husker fans from across the state.
5: Couldn't wait to get in here.
6: No, this is great. I mean, this is so exciting. We got this at probably at least two different watch sites today, so it's like going to a game on O Street.
7: It's pretty incredible with so many fans being in town for the volleyball game. This is a great spot right here. It's really really awesome energy here right now.
0: It was a tense first half, but the Husker fans who made the trip to Chicago end their Saturdays happy as Nebraska tops Ohio 49-21 to begin the season 1-0.
8: Today in Norfolk. This afternoon stays hot and mostly sunny, reaching 91 degrees with only a slight shower chance. Clouds increase tonight as temperatures ease through the 70s, settling near 77 degrees by early morning. Looking at Kearney. Sunny skies dominate this afternoon, with temperatures reaching 92 degrees around 4 and 5 p.m. Clouds increase tonight, but rain chances remain minimal, while readings ease into the mid-70s overnight under light south. Moving west to Scotts Bluff. Expect a hot afternoon near 93 degrees with isolated showers and thunderstorms. Temperatures ease through the evening to 70 degrees by 11 p.m., then reach 66 overnight under partly cloudy skies. In the capital city today, sunny skies push temperatures to 98 degrees this afternoon, with mostly clear conditions through the evening. Clouds increase overnight, but rain chances remain near zero as temperatures ease to 79 degrees by early morning.
0: Now let's take another look at today's top stories. Suspect is in custody after an officer-involved shooting at Pawnee Park in Columbus Friday afternoon. Columbus

0: police say they responded to the park just after 12:10 p.m. following reports of an armed man. Police Chief Brett Stryker says an officer discharged their weapon after confronting the suspect. No one was hurt in the shooting, and officers quickly took the suspect into custody. Police say there is no threat to the public, and the Nebraska State Patrol is now leading the investigation. Tensions are escalating in the Middle East after U.S. Navy warships targeted by Iranian ballistic missiles retaliated by striking three Iranian oil tankers Saturday. The U.S. military says an aircraft carrier and a destroyer evaded multiple attacks with no injuries to American personnel. U.S. forces permanently disabled two tankers and destroyed a third, identifying them as part of a shadow network funding Iran's Revolutionary Guard. Tehran is already warning of further strikes against U.S. military vessels as concerns grow over an expanding regional conflict. Temporary pause in strikes offers a glimmer of hope in Eastern Europe as American diplomats arrive in Moscow to negotiate an end to the war in Ukraine. Russian President Vladimir Putin ordered a three-day suspension of attacks on Kyiv starting Saturday night, timed with a visit from high-level U.S. envoys. The AP reports that Special Envoy Steve Witkoff and Jared Kushner arrived in Moscow today for diplomatic talks with Putin before headed to Ukraine. Ukrainian President Volodymyr Zelensky says he spoke with the U.S. delegation Saturday and agreed to halt Ukrainian strikes on Moscow through Monday. While the temporary pause applies only to capital cities, both sides signal readiness for substantive peace talks as American envoys prepare to arrive in Kyiv. President Trump is going to Ireland later this month, and a top White House official says he's planning to take the jet given him by Qatar. It's the same plane he traveled to Turkey in 2 months ago and then secretly left the country on another plane due to security concerns. The White House says the jet from Qatar, which serves at times as Air Force One, will get some needed upgrades likely this fall. That official says the plane is safe for non-hostile international travel, including to Ireland. Down here on News Channel Nebraska, we have more news up next.
1: Saturday stays hot and mostly sunny, reaching 92 degrees with an overnight low of 68. Sunday remains warm at 89 degrees with a 20% shower chance and a 69 degree low. Monday is hottest, sunny, and dry, reaching 94 degrees with a low near 71. Tuesday reaches 91 degrees with a 27% shower chance and overnight lows near 64. Wednesday turns cooler at 83 degrees with a 34% rain chance and lows near 61. Moving north to Norfolk. Saturday, hot, 91 degrees, a 26% rain chance, and southeast winds near 12 miles per hour. Sunday reaches 89 degrees with a 36% chance of showers and mild summery conditions. Monday peaks at 92 degrees under dry skies with just a 10% rain chance. Tuesday turns unsettled, reaching 88 degrees with a 50% rain chance and 63 degree low. Wednesday brings relief, 82 degrees, quiet weather, and a comfortable low near 60 degrees. Looking at Lincoln. Saturday stays hot and mostly sunny, reaching 98 degrees after a warm 73 degree morning start. Sunday remains hot at 95 degrees. Monday brings mostly sunny skies and 97 degrees, while overnight, temperatures settle near 76 degrees.
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0: Step up.
1: Freedom wasn't handed down lightly. 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
2: Scan QR codes on Spirit of Nebraska posters for a chance to win a $100 ethanol gas card and vote for Best Of. 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
3: I'm Pete Ricketts, and I approve this message.
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11: Kicked off the 2026 season with a powerful second half surge, pulling away from Ohio for a 49-21 victory at Memorial Stadium. NCN Husker insider Jake Bartecki is in Chicago and joined me earlier to give his thoughts.
12: Jake Bartecki, NCN Husker insider, joining me right now. After the game with the 49-21 win against Ohio, Jake, what were your initial thoughts about the season opener?
13: I think my number one takeaway is that score does not reflect, I think, the game. Yeah, I mean, Nebraska, the spread was 24.5, I think, when it closed. And yes, Nebraska covers, and yes, Nebraska probably goes down as having a blowout win today, but nowhere near an A-plus performance for me. It really wasn't. I think the first half, really the first play that Ohio ran, 68-yard pass, sort of set the tone for the day a little bit. And they scored on their opening drive, and you know, Nebraska's offense was, specifically the offense, was really undisciplined. The defense was too, but for different reasons. And I think the one thing I kind of was looking at for today's game was, okay, how disciplined is Nebraska going to be? Well, in that first half, they had, you know, six penalties that amounted up to 60 or 70 yards. And the first drive out of the second half, they're set behind the sticks because of penalties and a sack. And, you know, defensively, I think blown coverage on the first play, I think that sort of showed the undiscipline they had on that side of it. So, the running back competition, I think, is still a competition. Jamal Rule was really good, 3 touchdowns, 170-ish total yards. But Makai Nelson was really good in the second half as well. So I think that job kind of stays open to me. But, you know, the moral of the story, not a great game for Nebraska, but they're 1-0.
12: Do you think maybe that's just first game jitters, or are you seeing maybe something from the summer camp now affecting the fall season?
13: You know, it's hard to say about camp because

0: what we really get to see is not necessarily something that we would see, penalties, because we don't get to see, we're not out there watching hour-long practices, right, where we can break down every position and okay, Elijah Pritchett was undisciplined this day, and Ja'Cory Barney had a illegal block downfield on this day. We just don't get to see it that way. So I think probably part of it is a little bit of both, if I had to guess, and that's purely what I'm doing here. But I think it sort of struck me as if Nebraska had a little bit of lack of focus to come out of the game. If they were overlooking Ohio, if it was the heat, if it was anything, I got the sense that some of that undisciplinedness just came from not necessarily having their head in the game to start, because the second half looked a lot better in pretty much every phase.
1: What did you really like from the Huskers in that second half that they could do in the rest of the season that would be successful for them?
0: Well, the run game, right? I mean, we've been hearing all camp about there's three running backs that can be number one, and you have your primary short yardage back. Well, two of those three running backs really showed up. And again, it's freshman Jamaal Rhule, who again in his first game had a career day. I mean, that could go down. His first game with the Huskers could go down as the best game of his season. Obviously, Husker fans hope he can surpass 169-yard, three touchdown day, but it's going to be hard. And Mekhi Nelson was a lot better, had a nice run in the second half, and so did Anthony Calandria. I mean, that's what I think Calandria brings that the Huskers haven't had, is they've got a running quarterback. So all of the run game was a lot better in the second half, and I think the Huskers can hang their hat on that, and I think they just wore Ohio down to a degree, and that's kind of what also opened up some running lanes.
1: Being able to run and also lower his shoulder. I mean, it looked like he wasn't afraid to take hits, but also knowing when to slide as well. What were your opinions and thoughts on his debut as a Husker?
0: I thought he was fine. I think he managed the game pretty well. I think to a degree, Dana Holgorsen, Huskers offensive coordinator, put him in good situations and called the right plays. But drops and penalties, I think, really handicapped how much we could really see out of Anthony Calandria, especially in the first half. Going forward, I think if Nebraska is a little more discipline, less penalties, Calandria takes less sacks, I think they'll be better off next week. The one thing you mentioned, he's not afraid to take hits. He's going to have to be really careful about that when we get to conference play, because the Big Ten's a big physical league.
1: Going into Bowling Green, Jake, what do the Huskers have to do to maybe take the next step?
0: I want to hear, as we record this, I haven't really heard anything from Matt Rhule or anybody yet. So I kind of want to hear what they want to see before I can kind of form my own opinion on that. I mean, I think, going back to it, the penalties, I'd like to see those get cut down. And I just maybe want to see more focus early in the game. Have Nebraska go out and get a quick three and out, and maybe set Bowling Green behind the sticks on the opening drive, as opposed to letting a 70-yard pass lead to a touchdown in three plays.
1: NCN Husker Insider Jake Bartecki, thank you for joining me.
0: You bet. Thanks, Tyler. Have a good show.
2: Through early evening, sunshine dominates with temperatures near 94 degrees. Light southeast winds at 8 to 10 miles per hour ease gradually, while rain chances remain low with clear skies. Overnight, clouds increase as temperatures slip from the upper 70s into the mid 70s. Southeast winds stay light near 5 miles per hour, and precipitation chances rise only slightly toward dawn. Sunday brings partly sunny, hot conditions with a 90 degree high, a 70 degree low, and 35% shower chance. Monday is sunny, reaching 93 degrees with a 74 degree low. Southeast winds strengthen while rain stays near 3%. Tuesday turns unsettled with a 92 degree high and a 51% rain chance during the day. Wednesday cools to 83 degrees under partly cloudy skies, with a 61-degree low and 31% showers possible. Thursday stays mild and cloudy, with an 83-degree high, a 63-degree low, and 30% showers possible overall. Looking at Beatrice. Through this evening, mostly sunny skies hold, with temperatures easing from 97 degrees at 4 p.m. to 80 degrees by 10 p.m. Rain chances stay near zero with light winds. Tonight, partly cloudy conditions continue as temperatures slip from 79 degrees at 11 p.m. to 76 degrees by 3 a.m. Southeast winds remain light and rain chances stay minimal overall. Sunday brings sunny skies, a high near 95 degrees and 25% rain chance, with lows near 71 degrees. Monday stays hot and sunny, reaching 96 degrees with a 2% rain chance and lows around 75 degrees. Tuesday turns hottest near 99 degrees with southwest winds and 11% rain chance. Lows reach 70 degrees overnight. Wednesday cools to 88 degrees with scattered showers and a 61% rain chance. Overnight lows reach 65 degrees. Thursday remains cooler near 85 degrees with a 54% rain chance. East winds and lows near 65 degrees. Moving to the west, in Scotts Bluff, through the first 6 hours, temperatures fall from 92 degrees to 79 by 8 p.m. Isolated showers and thunderstorms remain possible, with southeast winds near 10 miles per hour tonight. During the next 6 hours, readings drop to 66 degrees by 2 a.m. Skies partly cloudy after midnight, chances decrease to 8%, with winds at 5 miles per hour. Sunday reaches 94 degrees with a 64-degree low and a 19% shower chance. Southeast winds stay gentle. Monday remains hot at 92 degrees, dropping to 60 overnight. A 14% rain chance is expected locally.

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11: 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They may be a long drive from the city, but the people who live there and the things happening in towns like Neely, Sydney, and Valentine still matter. And they are why News Channel Nebraska exists. 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From Long Pine to Chadron and Nebraska City to Rushville. 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
12: Iron as the Norris Titans faced off against the Scotts Bluff Bearcats. NCN's Brandon Aksemit was there to catch all the action and has the highlights.
13: Class B top five matchup, Scotts Bluff making the 6-hour road trip to Norris to take on the number 3 Titans in a hot, hot contest that actually was delayed. The game got pushed back an hour till 8 o'clock due to the heat advisory, but it was well worth the wait. First quarter opening drive for the Bearcats, 7-plus minutes, capped off by a 41-yard field goal by Cole Dedich to make it 3-0. That would be all the scoring in the entire first half. A couple of plays here in the second quarter. Regardless, nice run here by Jacob Cranow. Reels off a big one and pushed out. But it ultimately would not turn into any points for the Titans. So 3-0 as we head to the third, and no scoring happened for the majority of the third quarter, but Cranow would change that on this drive. Norris searching for its first points. How about a 65-yard run by Cranow, who had 185 yards on the game? The Titans are in business after that run. Cranow helping himself out a few plays later, punches it in from 6 yards out. The Titans take the lead. First touchdown of the game with 1:50 to go in the third. It's 7-3 Norris. And things really got out of hand after that touchdown. We had several scores in about a 3-minute span. We'll try to rattle them off here. First one after that Cranow touchdown. Next drive, Daniel Young, 44 yards untouched into the end zone. This happened about 40 seconds after that Cranow touchdown. So it was 7-3 Norris. Now it's 10-7 Scotts Bluff on top. Norris gets the ball back. 1 minute and 1 second later, Winton Crimson, 40-yard touchdown for the Titans, puts Norris back in front, 14-10. After the Crimson touchdown, 15 seconds later, the Bearcats would be on top, and that's because there was a kickoff after the Crimson touchdown, and Eric Sabala, against the advice of his teammate, takes it out and goes 99 yards all the way to the house. It's 17-14, Scott's Bluff. Lead change, lead change, lead change. And again, a three-minute span of game time. A three and out by the Titans after it was 17-14 Scott's Bluff. This was nearly the game on fourth down. Sabala, who had the kick returned, gets free. Touchdown pass from his quarterback, Carver Nimich. 23 yards. It puts Scott's Bluff up 24-14 with just over three to go. You think the game is over? Well, it's not. The Norris Titans stop the Bearcats on fourth and one in what would have ended the game. And you have Evan Greenfield, who was going for the tie. Had he found the end zone, he stopped a yard short and time runs out. Greenfield had 93 yards on the ground. He needed 95 to keep the Titans in this one. The defense holds for the Bearcats in an absolute instant classic. We mentioned it already. Cranow, 185 yards for the Titans on 22 carries. Greenfield, 93 yards on six carries. But the Bearcats come out on top. You had the great play by Mason Schmier doing the tough stuff. 88 yards on 24 hard carries. Nimich, the quarterback for the Bearcats, also with about 73 yards unofficially on the ground. It was worth the road trip, the 6 hours to Eastern Nebraska. The Bearcats will be riding home on the bus happy after that one.
12: Coming into Friday, it had been decades since Wausau had beaten their rivals Bloomfield in back-to-back seasons. They had the chance to do that last night and establish themselves in the upper echelon of eight-man Class D3. Eric McKay has the highlights.
6: County rivalry, two teams separated by just 12 and a half miles, Wausau and Bloomfield, on a sweltering night in Wausau, Nebraska. Didn't slow down Wausau's offense early. Here's super senior Matt Carlson going 64 yards on a third down play, gets Wausau on the board.
14: I saw the DN crash on the motion guy, so I took it and put my blockers on the outside and took it down the field.
15: You also had a touchdown pass to Coy Kraft. Is that you guys kind of develop a thing there where you're able to find him for those open passes?
14: Yeah, we do a lot of passing in practice, get that repetition, get my steps back so I know when to throw it to him and work down on that play.
6: Wausau was able to repeatedly tonight. Schindler bounces to the outside. He's got a 21-yard touchdown run here, his second of the night. He had 34 yards on the ground in total. Bloomfield did not go away empty-handed. Keegan Gilsdorf in from 3 yards out. Bloomfield did end up with 229 yards rushing, but their inability to finish drives costs them this evening. Wausau gets the win 28-6. They improved to 2-0 on the season.
12: I'm Tyler Murphy, and that does it for this hour of news here on News Channel Nebraska. You can catch more news, weather, and sports on our website as well as our app. And make sure to follow us on all of our social media pages to stay up to date. Have a good one.

0: 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And later, with the Huskers back in action and football season in full gear, we have high school gridiron highlights. 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
1: Today in Norfolk. This afternoon stays hot and mostly sunny, reaching 91 degrees with only a slight shower chance. Clouds increase tonight as temperatures ease through the 70s, settling near 77 degrees by early morning. Looking at Kearney. Sunny skies dominate this afternoon, with temperatures reaching 92 degrees around 4 and 5 p.m. Clouds increase tonight, but rain chances remain minimal, while readings ease into the mid-70s overnight under light south. Moving west to Scotts Bluff. Expect a hot afternoon near 93 degrees with isolated showers and thunderstorms. Temperatures ease through the evening to 70 degrees by 11 p.m., then reach 66 overnight under partly cloudy skies. In the capital city today, sunny skies push temperatures to 98 degrees this afternoon with mostly clear conditions through the evening. Clouds increase overnight, but rain chances remain near zero as temperatures ease to 79 degrees by early morning.
0: Welcome back to News Channel Nebraska. Now let's take a look at our top headlines today. One might expect there's a lot of scarlet and cream this weekend in the Windy City of Chicago. As Nebraska volleyball takes on Missouri Sunday night at Wrigley Field, Husker fans pack bars across the city to take in Husker football season opener against Ohio. Bars in Wrigleyville saw Husker fans from across the state.
2: Couldn't wait to get in here.
3: Yeah, this is great. I mean, this is so exciting. We got this at probably at least two different watch sites today, so it's like going to a game on O Street.
4: It's pretty incredible with so many fans being in town for the volleyball game. This is a great spot right here. It's really, really awesome energy here right now.
0: It was a tense first half, but the Husker fans who made the trip to Chicago end their Saturdays happy as Nebraska tops Ohio 49-21 to begin the season 1-0. Castor County authorities are cracking down on a massive petition fraud scheme that tainted thousands of Lincoln ballot signatures. Officials say Nathan Krishbaum and Jason Luciano each faced two counts of false swearing to a circulator's affidavit. A judge set bond at 10% of $100,000 for both men and ordered no contact with other defendants. The charges follow an August Election Commission report that uncovered thousands of fraudulent signatures on three Lincoln ballot initiatives submitted by Good Government Lincoln. Investigators have now arrested six people in connection to the scam, with four other suspects already appearing in court late last month. Of athletes hit the pavement at Warner Park and Papillion this morning for a marathon as rising triple-digit temperatures forced organizers to ramp up safety protocols. Crews say they added extra ice water stations and shaded cooling tents along all four race courses to combat the sweltering heat. Race directors even enforced a hard 9:45 a.m. turnaround cutoff, automatically dropping full marathon runners to the half marathon to prevent heat exhaustion.
5: So if maybe the 26.2 is too much, you can drop down to 13.1, that's fine. You can drop to the 10K, that's fine. Do whatever is going to work for you that day.
0: Organizers continued urging athletes to take frequent breaks and hydrate heavily throughout the race. Suspect is in custody after an officer involved shooting at Pawnee Park in Columbus Friday afternoon. Columbus police say they responded to the park just after 12:10 p.m. following reports of an armed man. Police Chief Brett Stryker says an officer discharged their weapon after confronting the suspect. No one was hurt in the shooting, and officers quickly took the suspect into custody. Police say there is no threat to the public, and the Nebraska State Patrol is now leading the investigation. A woman accused of setting fire to a home where she was renting now faces charges in Buffalo County District Court. 60-year-old Kathy Schmidt waived her right to a preliminary hearing, and the case was bound over with amended charges. Schmidt now faces second-degree arson, criminal mischief involving more than $5,000, and attempted commission of a Class 3 felony. Several other charges were dismissed without prejudice. According to court documents, investigators determined an August fire at a home on 3rd Avenue was intentionally set, Investigators say they found lighter fluid and paper towels near a bathroom window, and court records indicate Schmidt

0: had been served an eviction notice days before the fire. She is scheduled to be arraigned October 16th. Rooting on the sidelines to keeping fans safe behind the scenes, one University of Nebraska-Lincoln police captain holds a uniquely personal connection to Husker game days. Madison Pitch from our news partners at 1011 Now has the story.
1: Knows the thrill of game day at Memorial Stadium all too well.
2: I used to be on this team.
1: From his time on the cheer squad between 98 and 2004.
2: They start playing the song for the tunnel walk and it just sends electricity everywhere and you're like, this is a cool thing to be part of.
1: To his time spent keeping the 85,000 plus crowd safe as a captain with the University of Nebraska-Lincoln Police Department.
2: And now I'm proud to be on this one. What do we need to do when they leave their driveway? Till they get here, till they get back to their driveways.
1: He says both experiences have meant the world to him, and he never would have guessed this is how it would end up.
2: If you'd asked me back then and be like, hey, in, you know, 20 plus years, you're still gonna be in this building, I'd have been like, doing what?
1: Not to mention Nebraska cheer brought him a new leading lady in life.
2: We met on the squad and you know how life happens. So now we have four beautiful babies and still living in Lincoln.
1: He wants Husker fans to know whether it was hyping you up from the sidelines or keeping you safe behind the scenes of games, concerts, and more, it has all been an honor for him.
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7: I have to keep an eye on all of the high schools across the state. I have to know the pulse of the sport and understand which teams are going to be good, where the top players are, knowing who's that four-star athlete, that five-star athlete, who's committed to the Huskers or who's going D1. It could be 11-man football down to six-man. It could be softball, volleyball, basketball.
9: Another three.
7: We want to showcase the state's best athletes. 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
0: Making sure nearly a century of memories lives on for generations to come. May Ryder recently published a book simply titled Memories. She began writing the book just months before turning 95, and it includes stories from childhood, family life, and her decades as an educator in South Sioux City. Her daughter helped type and organize the stories, which also reflect on major events and changes Ryder has witnessed since she was born in 1931.
11: My daughter and my granddaughters just wanted me to write some more stories, and I just wrote little stories about my life, the things that I could remember, starting with the first thing I could remember as a child and throughout my life. And then I wrote a little bit about the important things that have happened in the world in the last 100 years.
0: Ryder taught for more than three decades and says she hopes the book gives her children, grandchildren, and great-great-grandchildren a way to hold on to those stories. Market unpredictability and crushing workloads pushed farmer suicide rates to 3.5 times the national average. A seventh-generation farmer from Illinois is speaking out about his own battle with anxiety. Robbie Tucker has the story.
12: Brent Pollard knows the feeling.
13: You've got to get the work done. And when you can't, because you feel like everything is beyond your control, it is. It's disheartening.
12: It's the feeling of anxiety faced by farmers across the country. For seven generations, Pollard's family has farmed and raised livestock in Winnebago County, Illinois. Pollard returned to the farm in 2005. As he took over the operation, what he thought was normal stress became unmanageable.
13: I have a generalized anxiety disorder that in the past could make it so that everything on the farm could overwhelm me to the point that it would just paralyze me.
9: And he's far from alone. Farmers across the country struggle with mental health, and sadly, many ultimately die by suicide. While the numbers can vary, the National Rural Health Association estimates that the suicide rate for farmers is 3.5 times higher than the national average.
12: Several factors are driving the epidemic: long hours, rising input costs, debt, isolation, and stigmas around mental health care. And on top of it all, the uncertainty of making a living off the land.
13: Is the farming legacy going to just disappear of my family if I make one bad move tomorrow? And that adds another level of anxiety or worry to us as farmers.
14: They can do everything right in terms of planting and caring for the crops, and then things out of their control can absolutely destroy everything that they've worked so hard to do.
12: Barbara Baker Chapin, chair of the Adams County Suicide Prevention Coalition, and Pollard both worry that recent changes in policy will only add to the strain farmers face. President Trump's recent decision to lift tariffs on 300,000 metric tons of foreign beef has drawn criticism from lawmakers and ranchers.
15: Do you see that potentially worsening the problem?
13: Uncertainty is the name of the game right now for us as farmers, and that can't do anything but hurt farmers' mental health, because it's another thing that we can't control that's just out there as an additional factor on top of our local markets and the weather. Those uncontrollables, they do nothing to help, you know, your anxiety or depression.
12: As farmers return to the field, Pollard hopes to erase the stigma around mental health.
13: We work really hard and put a lot of work in, and if we're willing to put in that much time and effort on our farms, why shouldn't we put that much effort into our physical and mental health?
12: And remind farmers they're not alone.
14: To initiate the conversation is important, you know, to indicate, I'm worried about you. Even in your darkest times, there is hope. And sometimes we can't see that when we're in the midst of it.
7: Nebraska has put a concerted effort into covering live high school sports on a weekly basis, and it's not something that's easy to do, but we choose to do it, and we choose to do it because we know it is something that is meaningful. There is such a profound sense of pride that communities find when identifying with their local high school. A lot of communities, they have that one public local high school. They have that sense of pride when it's Friday night for a football game. Everyone is going to the game to see how the team does, whether it's the Islanders of Grand Island or the Scottsbluff Bearcats or the Auburn Bulldogs. I think it's that sense of community and belonging that is sort of threaded through the fiber of the entire state of Nebraska when you look at how many rural communities there are. And so when we're there, we're not only showcasing the game, but we're telling that story for the entire community. And that's something that I think goes hand in hand with the mission of News Channel Nebraska.
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21: Saturday stays hot and mostly sunny, reaching 92 degrees with an overnight low of 68. Sunday remains warm at 89 degrees with a 20% shower chance and a 69 degree low. Monday is hottest, sunny, and dry, reaching 94 degrees with a low near 71. Tuesday reaches 91 degrees with a 27% shower chance and overnight lows near 64. Wednesday turns cooler at 83 degrees with a 34% rain chance and lows near 61. Moving north to Norfolk. Saturday, hot, 91 degrees, a 26% rain chance, and southeast winds near 12 miles per hour. Sunday reaches 89 degrees with a 36% chance of showers and mild summery conditions. Monday peaks at 92 degrees under dry skies with just a 10% rain chance. Tuesday turns unsettled, reaching 88 degrees with a 50% rain chance and 63 degree low. Wednesday brings relief. 82 degrees, quiet weather, and a comfortable low near 60 degrees. Looking at Lincoln. Saturday stays hot and mostly sunny, reaching 98 degrees after a warm 73 degree morning start. Sunday remains hot at 95 degrees. Monday brings mostly sunny skies and 97 degrees, while overnight, temperatures settle near 76 degrees.
22: And I've been working at Faith Health for over 20 years. My work as an occupational therapist really works with patients to figure out what their goals are, to be able to maybe do something they weren't able to do due to a diagnosis or an illness or an injury. 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Having Faith Health with the amount of specialties really does make a huge difference. 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We didn't have to go to Omaha, that was an option, but we could stay here to do it. 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Faith is just an integral part of our whole hospital system. Compassion and a place of growth is what Faith Health means to me.
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5: I think I'm having a heart attack.
4: We're sending help right now.
3: Life Alert is the only medical alert service that saves a life every 11 minutes.
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0: This holiday weekend, and many are being met with sticker shock at the pumps. The national average for a gallon of gas now tops over $4 a gallon, according to AAA. And on Saturday, the United States military says its forces struck three Iranian crude oil carriers. Lee Waldman has more.
23: It's the official end to summer, and millions of Americans are feeling the heat from high gas prices as they travel this holiday weekend.
24: The national average at $4.12 a gallon. That is the most expensive Labor Day that we're going to see is this year. So a lot of Americans hitting the road, seeing rising prices.
23: That price is nearly a dollar more than what Americans were paying this time last Labor Day weekend, and drivers are feeling the pain at the pump.
1: Oh, God, have mercy. Okay. Too expensive as of right now.
2: I look for the cheaper ones. Yeah, I have to. But yeah, you have to try to cut, save a little here, save a little there.
23: The main contributor to record high prices is the Iran war. And on Saturday, the U.S. military says it struck three Iranian crude oil carriers after Iran launched ballistic missiles toward U.S. Navy warships in the region. The U.S. warships were not hit. These fresh exchanges threaten to heighten the conflict in the Persian Gulf as oil supplies remain snarled. On Friday, Vice President J.D. Vance said gas prices shouldn't be expected to drop anytime soon.
8: I'm not going to make a promise about when it's going to return to $3. What I will say is that we have to remember, why are we doing this? Number one, it's so that Iran never has a nuclear weapon. And number two, what we're doing right now is protecting commercial shipping in order to ensure that we don't have a worldwide energy crisis.
23: I'm Lee Waldman reporting.
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11: Scan QR codes on Spirit of Nebraska posters for a chance to win a $100 ethanol gas card and vote for Best Of. 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
33: I believe consent should be always verbal, so everyone knows both parties are agreed to the same situation, so it's all 100% consensual.
34: If you're being pressured into it when you don't really want to, you're gonna probably say yes to things that you're not really ready for.
35: Not assuming someone's willing to say yes and like not forcing someone to say yes.
10: It's the thrill, the hope, the long shots, and the turnovers. 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And that's why NCN Sports bring you more than 200 live games every year. 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
21: Through early evening, sunshine dominates with temperatures near 94 degrees. Light southeast winds at 8 to 10 miles per hour ease gradually, while rain chances remain low with clear skies. Overnight, clouds increase as temperatures slip from the upper 70s into the mid-70s. Southeast winds stay light near 5 miles per hour, and precipitation chances rise only slightly toward dawn. Sunday brings partly sunny, hot conditions, with a 90-degree high, a 70-degree low, and 35% shower chance. Monday is sunny, reaching 93 degrees with a 74-degree low. Southeast winds strengthen, while rain stays near 3%. Tuesday turns unsettled, with a 92-degree high and a 51% rain chance during the day. Wednesday cools to 83 degrees under partly cloudy skies, with a 61-degree low and 31% showers possible. Thursday stays mild and cloudy, with an 83-degree high, a 63-degree low, and 30% showers possible overall. Looking at Beatrice. Through this evening, mostly sunny skies hold, with temperatures easing from 97 degrees at 4 p.m. to 80 degrees by 10 p.m. Rain chances stay near zero with light winds. Tonight, partly cloudy conditions continue as temperatures slip from 79 degrees at 11 p.m. to 76 degrees by 3 a.m.

0: Southeast winds remain light, and rain chances stay minimal overall. Sunday brings sunny skies, a high near 95 degrees and 25% rain chance, with lows near 71 degrees. Monday stays hot and sunny, reaching 96 degrees with a 2% rain chance and lows around 75 degrees. Tuesday turns hottest near 99 degrees with southwest winds and 11% rain chance. Lows reach 70 degrees overnight. Wednesday cools to 88 degrees with scattered showers and a 61% rain chance. Overnight lows reach 65 degrees. Thursday remains cooler near 85 degrees with a 54% rain chance, east winds and lows near 65 degrees. Moving to the west, in Scotts Bluff, through the first 6 hours, temperatures fall from 92 degrees to 79 by 8 p.m. Isolated showers and thunderstorms remain possible, with southeast winds near 10 miles per hour tonight. During the next 6 hours, readings drop to 66 degrees by 2 a.m. Skies partly cloudy after midnight, chances decrease to 8%, with winds at 5 miles per hour. Sunday reaches 94 degrees with a 64-degree low and a 19% shower chance. Southeast winds stay gentle. Monday remains hot at 92 degrees, dropping to 60 overnight. A 14% rain chance is expected locally.
1: Chips, in the last two decades, that's what one football team in North Central Kansas achieved last November. Now they're ready to embrace that role of the hunted as the 2026 season is set to begin. NCN's Tim Hackett takes.
2: Just over 9 months ago, on a frigid Saturday in South Central Kansas, Hanover once again became the top team in the smallest class of high school football in the state. Just the latest team in a wildly successful recent history of Wildcat athletics to capture a state championship.
3: It was great. It was the best experience I've ever had with football.
4: It meant a lot because I know none of us have got to ever experience that or even be in a state championship scene. So especially to the seniors, I know they really worked hard throughout their career and we finally got to do that. So that for sure meant a lot to us.
2: Hanover Athletics doesn't shy away from the high expectations that are placed on all of their teams. In fact, they embrace it.
5: I think that our kids are up for that challenge. I think they understand that. And I think that, you know, to a certain extent, they understand that the 2025 season has nothing to do with the 2026 season. It's a completely different year. They'll be able to always look back at 2025 as being a memory that they'll never forget. But let's go ahead and get out here in 2026 and tread our own memory.
2: But now, on the eve of the 2026 campaign, this year's Hanover team knows that if they want to once again reach those heights, they'll have to work even harder than the year before.
3: It puts a target on our back, but it's a good thing. We like the pressure, and hopefully we can get it done again, but it's going to require everybody to show up and a lot of hard work again, just like last year.
4: We weren't expected to do as good, and I think this year we kind of have a target on our back, so I know we just got to work hard and not let the social media or any of that bother us. We just got to keep playing hard and go week by week. And
2: Hanover won its first football state championship in modern history in 2008, and the 2025 title was their seventh one since, all under the guidance of head coach Matt Hoyer, who believes that his 2026 squad has a shot to stand atop the Kansas football landscape once again.
5: The sky is the limit as far as what this group is capable of. It's just a matter of putting it out to work on the field, improving every single week, not being complacent in any way, shape, or form, and understanding that at the end of the day, if we get better every single day, we can have some pretty lofty expectations.
2: In Hanover, Kansas, Tim Hackett, News Channel Nebraska Sports.
1: Everybody. Heat continues its sweltering grip on Nebraska, but thunderstorms could bring a sudden jolt of severe weather to parts of the state today. The National Weather Service has placed central, western, and northeastern Nebraska under a hazardous weather outlook for isolated afternoon storms capable of producing gusty winds and small hail. Triple-digit heat index values will persist across the state through Monday, keeping sticky, dangerous humidity in place before a cold front arrives Tuesday night with widespread rain chances. Decision two Wisconsin counties made to pull the plug on flock cameras is part of a growing conversation across the Midwest regarding surveillance, privacy, and public safety. Jason Zimmerman breaks down why local officials made that choice and how leaders are taking a closer look at the tech in law enforcement.
6: Flagg County, the decision to stop using flock cameras came after a discovery that data from an active investigation was shared by an out-of-state law enforcement agency to the public through an open records

0: request without consent. Sheriff Brian Waldschmidt in a statement says, quote, the loss of control over our own investigative data, combined with concerns over how quickly Phlox technology has expanded beyond traditional plate reading systems, has led Fond du Lac County law enforcement agencies to conclude that continuing the program at this time is not appropriate, end quote. Ben Kamenos, a progressive social media and YouTube host, is not surprised.
1: A lot of people make the comparison to the Patriot Act, to the NSA. If you're not committing crimes, you don't need to worry about being surveilled. And now we know that we're always being watched via email and text message all the time. This is the next step there. And as facial recognition technology becomes more pervasive and these cameras are more available, you're going to see people get frustrated with them.
0: In Winnebago County, the decision comes just days after a sheriff's debate where both candidates who are members of the department were asked about this technology, saying they have concerns.
2: I have shifted my stance on maintaining our current agreement. I don't believe that our current system is going to be positive in the long run.
3: Law enforcement has had a lot of success with these systems. That said, these systems have shown to be misused in a lot of occasions.
0: A Flock spokesperson released a statement in response saying in part, quote, last year Flock updated the network audit log, which shows searches by other law enforcement agencies that an agency is sharing data with to protect officer safety in active investigations. We identified a pattern of people using publicly released audit data to identify undercover officers by name, publishing their contact information alongside details of active investigations. Nearly 200 law enforcement leaders raised this concern directly with our leadership, and we acted on it, end quote.
4: One might expect there's a lot of scarlet and cream this weekend in the Windy City of Chicago. As Nebraska volleyball takes on Missouri Sunday night at Wrigley Field, Husker fans pack bars across the city to take in Husker football season opener against Ohio. Bars in Wrigleyville saw Husker fans from across the state.
5: Couldn't wait to get in here.
6: Oh, this is great. I mean, this is so exciting. We got this at probably at least two different watch sites today, so it's like going to a game on O Street.
7: It's pretty incredible with so many fans being in town for the volleyball game. This is a great spot right here. It's really, really awesome energy here right now.
4: It was a tense first half, but the Husker fans who made the trip to Chicago end their Saturdays happy as Nebraska tops Ohio 49-21 to begin the season 1-0.
8: Today in Norfolk. This afternoon stays hot and mostly sunny, reaching 91 degrees with only a slight shower chance. Clouds increase tonight as temperatures ease through the 70s, settling near 77 degrees by early morning. Looking at Kearney. Sunny skies dominate this afternoon, with temperatures reaching 92 degrees around 4 and 5 p.m. Clouds increase tonight, but rain chances remain minimal, while readings ease into the mid-70s overnight under light south. Moving west to Scotts Bluff, expect a hot afternoon near 93 degrees with isolated showers and thunderstorms. Temperatures ease through the evening to 70 degrees by 11 p.m., then reach 66 overnight under partly cloudy skies. In the capital city today, sunny skies push temperatures to 98 degrees this afternoon, with mostly clear conditions through the evening. Clouds increase overnight, but rain chances remain near zero as temperatures ease to 79 degrees by early morning.
4: Now let's take another look at today's top stories. Suspect is in custody after an officer-involved shooting at Pawnee Park in Columbus Friday afternoon. Columbus police say they responded to the park just after 12:10 p.m. following reports of an armed man. Police Chief Brett Stryker says an officer discharged their weapon after confronting the suspect. No one was hurt in the shooting, and officers quickly took the suspect into custody. Police say there is no threat to the public, and the Nebraska State Patrol is now leading the investigation. Tensions are escalating in the Middle East after U.S. Navy warships targeted by Iranian ballistic missiles retaliated by striking three Iranian oil tankers Saturday. The U.S. military says an aircraft carrier and a destroyer evaded.

0: aided multiple attacks with no injuries to American personnel. U.S. forces permanently disabled two tankers and destroyed a third, identifying them as part of a shadow network funding Iran's Revolutionary Guard. Tehran is already warning of further strikes against U.S. military vessels as concerns grow over an expanding regional conflict. Temporary pause in strikes offers a glimmer of hope in Eastern Europe as American diplomats arrive in Moscow to negotiate an end to the war in Ukraine. Russian President Vladimir Putin ordered a three-day suspension of attacks on Kyiv starting Saturday night, timed with a visit from high-level U.S. envoys. The AP reports that Special Envoy Steve Witkoff and Jared Kushner arrived in Moscow today for diplomatic talks with Putin before headed to Ukraine. Ukrainian President Volodymyr Zelensky says he spoke with the U.S. delegation Saturday and agreed to halt Ukrainian strikes on Moscow through Monday. While the temporary pause applies only to capital cities, both sides signal readiness for substantive peace talks as American envoys prepare to arrive in Kyiv. President Trump is going to Ireland later this month, and a top White House official says he's planning to take the jet given him by Qatar. It's the same plane he traveled to Turkey in 2 months ago and then secretly left the country on another plane due to security concerns. The White House says the jet from Qatar, which serves at times as Air Force One, will get some needed upgrades likely this fall. That official says the plane is safe for non-hostile international travel, including to Ireland. Down here on News Channel Nebraska, we have more news up next.
1: Saturday stays hot and mostly sunny, reaching 92 degrees with an overnight low of 68. Sunday remains warm at 89 degrees with a 20% shower chance and a 69 degree low. Monday is hottest, sunny, and dry, reaching 94 degrees with a low near 71. Tuesday reaches 91 degrees with a 27% shower chance and overnight lows near 64. Wednesday turns cooler at 83 degrees with a 34% rain chance and lows near 61. Moving north to Norfolk. Saturday, hot, 91 degrees, a 26% rain chance, and southeast winds near 12 miles per hour. Sunday reaches 89 degrees with a 36% chance of showers and mild summery conditions. Monday peaks at 92 degrees under dry skies with just a 10% rain chance. Tuesday turns unsettled, reaching 88 degrees with a 50% rain chance and 63 degree low. Wednesday brings relief. 82 degrees, quiet weather, and a comfortable low near 60 degrees. Looking at Lincoln. Saturday stays hot and mostly sunny, reaching 98 degrees after a warm 73 degree morning start. Sunday remains hot at 95 degrees. Monday brings mostly sunny skies and 97 degrees, while overnight, temperatures settle near 76 degrees.
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9: 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It could be 11-man football down to 6-man. It could be softball, volleyball, basketball.
11: Another three.
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0: Officially kicked off the 2026 season with a powerful second half surge, pulling away from Ohio for a 49-21 victory at Memorial Stadium. NCN Husker insider Jake Bartecki is in Chicago and joined me earlier to give his thoughts. Jake Bartecki, NCN Husker insider, joining me right now. After the game with the 49-21 win against Ohio, Jake, what were your initial thoughts about the season opener?
13: I think my number one takeaway is that score does not reflect, I think, the game. Yeah, I mean, Nebraska, the spread was 24.5, I think, when it closed. And yes, Nebraska covers, and yes, Nebraska probably goes down as having a blowout win today, but nowhere near an A-plus performance for me. It really wasn't. I think the first half, really the first play that Ohio ran, 68-yard pass, sort of set the tone for the day a little bit. And they scored on their opening drive, and you know, Nebraska's offense was, specifically the offense, was really undisciplined, but for different reasons. And I'm looking at for today's game was, okay, how disciplined is Nebraska going to be? Well, in that first half, they had, you know, six penalties that amounted up to 60 or 70 yards. And, you know, the first drive out of the second half, they're set behind the sticks because of penalties and a sack. And, you know, defensively, I think blown coverage on the first play, I think that sort of showed the undiscipline they had on that side of it. So, you know, the running back competition, I think, is still a competition. Jamal Rule was really good, 3 touchdowns, 170-ish total yards. Makai Nelson was really good in the second half as well. So I think that job kind of stays open to me. But, you know, the moral of the story, not a great game for Nebraska, but they're 1-0.
0: Do you think maybe that's just first game jitters, or are you seeing maybe something from the summer camp now affecting the fall season?
13: You know, it's hard to say about camp because what we really get to see is not necessarily, you know, something that we would see, you know, penalties. Because we don't get to see, you know, we're not out there watching hour-long practices, right, where we can break down every position and, okay, Elijah Pritchett was undisciplined this day and, you know, Ja'Cory Barney had a, you know, illegal block downfield on this day. We just don't get to see it that way. So I think probably part of it is a little bit of both, if I had to guess, and that's purely what I'm doing here. But I think It sort of struck me as if Nebraska had a little bit of lack of focus to come out of the game. You know, if they were overlooking Ohio, if it was the heat, if it was anything, I got the sense that some of that undisciplined.

0: this just came from not necessarily having their head in the game to start, because the second half looked a lot better in pretty much every phase.
1: What did you really like from the Huskers in that second half that they could do in the rest of the season that would be successful for them?
0: Well, the run game, right? I mean, we've been hearing all camp about there's three running backs that can be number one, and you have your primary short yardage back. Well, two of those three running backs really showed up. And again, it's freshman Jamal Rule, who, again, in his first game had a career day. I mean, his first game with the Huskers could go down as the best game of his season. You know, obviously Husker fans hope he can surpass 169-yard, three touchdown day, but it's going to be hard. And Mekhi Nelson was a lot better, had a nice run in the second half, and so did Anthony Calandria. I mean, that's what I think Calandria brings that the Huskers haven't had, is they've got a running quarterback. So all of the run game was a lot better in the second half, and I think, you know, the Huskers can hang their hat on that, and I think they just wore Ohio down to a degree, and that's kind of what also opened up some running lanes.
1: Being able to run and also lower his shoulder. I mean, it looked like he wasn't afraid to take hits, but also knowing when to slide as well. What were your opinions and thoughts on his debut as a Husker?
0: I thought he was fine. You know, I think he managed the game pretty well. You know, I think to a degree, Dana Holgorsen, you know, Huskers offensive coordinator, put him in good situations and called the right plays. But, you know, drops and penalties, I think, really handicapped how much we could really see out of Anthony Calandria, especially in the first half. You know, going forward, I think if Nebraska is a little more discipline, less penalties, you know, Calandria takes less sacks, I think they'll be better off next week. You know, the one thing you mentioned, he's not afraid to take hits. He's going to have to be really careful about that when we get to conference play, because the Big Ten's a big physical league.
1: Going into Bowling Green, Jake, what do the Huskers have to do to maybe take the next step?
0: You know, I want to hear, you know, as we record this, I haven't really heard anything from Matt Rule or anybody yet. So I kind of want to hear what they want to see before I can kind of form my own opinion on that. I mean, I think, you know, going back to the penalties, I'd like to see those get cut down. And I just maybe want to see more focus early in the game. You know, have Nebraska go out and get a quick three and out and maybe set Bowling Green behind the sticks on the opening drive, as opposed to letting a 70-yard pass lead to a touchdown in three plays.
1: NCN Husker insider Jake Bartecki, thank you for joining me.
0: You bet. Thanks, Tyler. Have a good show.
2: Temperatures near 94 degrees. Light southeast winds at 8 to 10 miles per hour ease gradually, while rain chances remain low with clear skies. Overnight clouds increase as temperatures slip from the upper 70s into the mid 70s. Southeast winds stay light near 5 miles per hour, and precipitation chances rise only slightly toward dawn. Sunday brings partly sunny, hot conditions with a 90 degree high, a 70-degree low, and 35% shower chance. Monday is sunny, reaching 93 degrees with a 74-degree low. Southeast winds strengthen, while rain stays near 3%. Tuesday turns unsettled with a 92-degree high and a 51% rain chance during the day. Wednesday cools to 83 degrees under partly cloudy skies, with a 61-degree low and 31% showers possible. Thursday stays mild and cloudy, with an 83-degree high, a 63-degree low, and 30% showers possible overall. Looking at Beatrice. Through this evening, mostly sunny skies hold, with temperatures easing from 97 degrees at 4 p.m. to 80 degrees by 10 p.m. Rain chances stay near zero with light winds. Tonight, partly cloudy conditions continue as temperatures slip from 79 degrees at 11 p.m. to 76 degrees by 3 a.m. Southeast winds remain light, and rain chances stay minimal overall. Sunday brings sunny skies, a high near 95 degrees and 25% rain chance, with lows near 71 degrees. Monday stays hot and sunny, reaching 96 degrees with a 2% rain chance and lows around 75 degrees. Tuesday turns hottest, near 99 degrees, with southwest winds and 11% rain chance. Lows reach 70 degrees overnight. Wednesday cools to 88 degrees with scattered showers and a 61% rain chance. Overnight lows reach 65 degrees. Thursday remains cooler near 85 degrees with a 54% rain chance. East winds and lows near 65 degrees. Moving to the west, in Scotts Bluff, through the first 6 hours, temperatures fall from 92 degrees to 79 by 8 p.m.

0: Isolated showers and thunderstorms remain possible, with southeast winds near 10 miles per hour tonight. During the next 6 hours, readings drop to 66 degrees by 2 a.m. Skies partly cloudy after midnight, chances decrease to 8%, with winds at 5 miles per hour. Sunday reaches 94 degrees with a 64-degree low and a 19% shower chance. Southeast winds stay gentle. Monday remains hot at 92 degrees, dropping to 60 overnight. A 14% rain chance is expected locally.
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1: 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Then send us a photo of something picturesque or historic from a Spirit of...
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10: Be showdown on the gridiron as the Norris Titans faced off against the Scotts Bluff Bearcats. NCN's Brandon Aksemit was there to catch all the action and has the highlights.
8: Class B top five matchup, Scotts Bluff making the 6-hour road trip to Norris to take on the number 3 Titans in a hot, hot contest that actually was delayed. The game got pushed back an hour till 8 o'clock due to the heat advisory, but it was well worth the wait. First quarter opening drive for the Bearcats. 7-plus minutes capped off by a 41-yard field goal by Cole Dedich to make it 3-0. That would be all the scoring in the entire first half. A couple of plays here in the second quarter. Regardless, nice run here by Jacob Cranow. Reels off a big one and pushed out. But it ultimately would not turn into any points for the Titans. So 3-0 as we head to the third, and no scoring happened for the majority of the third quarter, but Cranow would change that on this drive. Norris searching for its first points. How about a 65-yard run by Cranow, who had 180.

0: 85 yards on the game. The Titans are in business after that run. Cranow helping himself out a few plays later. Punches it in from 6 yards out. The Titans take the lead. First touchdown of the game with 1:50 to go in the third at 7-3 Norris. And things really got out of hand after that touchdown. We had several scores in about a three-minute span. We'll try to rattle them off here. First one after that Cranow touchdown. Next drive, Daniel Young, 44 yards, untouched into the end zone. This happened about 40 seconds after that Cranow touchdown. So it was 7-3 Norris. Now it's 10-7 Scott's Bluff on top. Norris gets the ball back. 1 minute and 1 second later, Winton Crimson, 40-yard touchdown for the Titans, puts Norris back in front, 14-10. After the Crimson touchdown, 15 seconds later, the Bearcats would be on top, and that's because there was a kickoff after the Crimson touchdown, and Eric Sabala, against the advice of his teammate, takes it out and goes 99 yards all the way to the house. It's 17-14, Scott's Bluff. Lead change, lead change, lead change. And again, a three-minute span of game time. A three and out by the Titans after it was 17-14 Scott's Bluff. This was nearly the game on fourth down. Sabala, who had the kick return, gets free. Touchdown pass from his quarterback, Carver Nimich. 23 yards. It puts Scott's Bluff up 24-14 with just over three to go. You think the game is over? Well, it's not. The Norris Titans stop the Bearcats on fourth and one in what would have ended the game. And you have Evan Greenfield, who was going for the tie. Had he found the end zone, he stopped a yard short and time runs out. Greenfield had 93 yards on the ground. He needed 95 to keep the Titans in this one. The defense holds for the Bearcats in an absolute instant classic. We mentioned it already. Cranow 185 yards for the Titans on 22 carries. Greenfield 93 yards on 6 carries. But the Bearcats come out on top. You had the great play by Mason Schmier doing the tough stuff. 88 yards on 24 hard carries. Nimich, the quarterback for the Bearcats, also with about 73 yards unofficially on the ground. It was worth the road trip, the 6 hours to Eastern Nebraska. The Bearcats will be riding home on the bus happy after that one.
1: Coming into Friday, it had been decades since Wausau had beaten their rivals Bloomfield in back-to-back seasons. They had the chance to do that last night and establish themselves in the upper echelon of eight-man Class D3. Eric McKay has the highlights.
2: County rivalry, two teams separated by just 12 and a half miles, Wausau and Bloomfield, on a sweltering night in Wausau, Nebraska. Didn't slow down Wausau's offense early. Here's super senior Matt Carlson going 64 yards on a third down play, gets Wausau on the board.
3: I saw the DN crash on the motion guy, so I took it and put my blockers on the outside and took it down the field.
4: You also had a touchdown pass to Coy Kraft. Is that you guys kind of develop a thing there where you're able to find him for those open passes?
3: Yeah, we do a lot of passing in practice, get that repetition, get my steps back so I know when to throw it to him and work out on that play.
2: Wausau was able to repeatedly tonight. Schindler bounces to the outside. He's got a 21-yard touchdown run here, his second of the night. He had 34 yards on the ground in total. Bloomfield did not go away empty-handed. Keegan Gilsdorf in from 3 yards out. Bloomfield did end up with 229 yards rushing, but their inability to finish drives costs them this evening. Wausau gets the win 28-6. They improved to 2-0 on the season.
1: I'm Tyler Murphy, and that does it for this hour of news here on News Channel Nebraska. 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Hello, how are we doing? My name is Tyler Murphy, and you're watching News Channel Nebraska. Today is Saturday, September 5th. Now let's take a look at our top headlines. First, as Nebraska volleyball takes on Missouri Sunday night at Wrigley Field, Husker fans pack bars across Chicago to take in Husker football season opener against Ohio. We'll hear more from Husker insider Jake Bartecki coming up later in the broadcast.

0: 81 degrees with only a slight shower chance. Clouds increase tonight as temperatures ease through the 70s, settling near 77 degrees by early morning. Looking at Kearney, sunny skies dominate this afternoon, with temperatures reaching 92 degrees around 4 and 5 p.m. Clouds increase tonight, but rain chances remain minimal, while readings ease into the mid-70s overnight under light south. Moving west to Scotts Bluff, expect a hot afternoon near 93 degrees with isolated showers and thunderstorms. Temperatures ease through the evening to 70 degrees by 11 p.m., then reach 66 overnight under partly cloudy skies. In the capital city today, sunny skies push temperatures to 98 degrees this afternoon with mostly clear conditions through the evening. Clouds increase overnight, but rain chances remain near zero as temperatures ease to 79 degrees by early morning.
1: Welcome back to News Channel Nebraska. Now let's take a look at our top headlines today. One might expect there's a lot of scarlet and cream this weekend in the windy city of Chicago. As Nebraska volleyball takes on Missouri Sunday night at Wrigley Field, Husker fans pack bars across the city to take in Husker football season opener against Ohio. Bars in Wrigleyville saw Husker fans from across the state.
2: Couldn't wait to get in here.
3: Oh, this is great. I mean, this is so exciting. We got this at probably at least two different watch sites today, so it's like going to a game on O Street.
4: It's pretty incredible with so many fans being in town for the volleyball game. This is a great spot right here. It's really, really awesome energy here right now.
1: It was a tense first half, but the Husker fans who made the trip to Chicago end their Saturdays happy as Nebraska tops Ohio 49-21 to begin the season 1-0. Castor County authorities are cracking down on a massive petition fraud scheme that tainted thousands of Lincoln ballot signatures. Officials say Nathan Krishbaum and Jason Luciano each faced two counts of false swearing to a circulator's affidavit. A judge set bond at 10% of $100,000 for both men and ordered no contact with other defendants. The charges follow an August Election Commission report that uncovered thousands of fraudulent signatures on three Lincoln ballot initiatives submitted by Good Government Lincoln. Investigators have now arrested six people in connection to the scam, with four other suspects already appearing in court late last month. Of athletes hit the pavement at Warner Park and Papillion this morning for a marathon as rising triple-digit temperatures forced organizers to ramp up safety protocols. Crews say they added extra ice water stations and shaded cooling tents along all four race courses to combat the sweltering heat. Race directors even enforced a hard 9:45 a.m. turnaround cutoff, automatically dropping full marathon runners to the half marathon to prevent heat exhaustion.
5: So if maybe the 26.2 is too much, you can drop down to 13.1, that's fine. You can drop to the 10K, that's fine. Do whatever is going to work for you that day.
1: Organizers continued urging athletes to take frequent breaks and hydrate heavily throughout the race. Suspect is in custody after an officer involved shooting at Pawnee Park in Columbus Friday afternoon. Columbus police say they responded to the park just after 12:10 p.m. following reports of an armed man. Police Chief Brett Stryker says an officer discharged their weapon after confronting the suspect. No one was hurt in the shooting, and officers quickly took the suspect into custody. Police say there is no threat to the public, and the Nebraska State Patrol is now leading the investigation. A woman accused of setting fire to a home where she was renting now faces charges in Buffalo County District Court. 60-year-old Kathy Schmidt waived her right to a preliminary hearing, and the case was bound over with amended charges. Schmidt now faces second-degree arson, criminal mischief involving more than $5,000, and attempted commission of a Class 3 felony. Several other charges were dismissed without prejudice. According to court documents, investigators determined an August fire at a home on 3rd Avenue was intentionally set. Investigators say they found lighter fluid and paper towels near a bathroom window, and court records indicate Schmidt had been served an eviction notice days before the fire. She is scheduled to be arraigned October 16th. Rooting on the sidelines to keeping fans safe behind the scenes, one University of Nebraska-Lincoln police captain holds a uniquely personal connection to Husker game days. Madison Pish from our news partners at 10:11 Now has the

0: story.
1: Knows the thrill of game day at Memorial Stadium all too well.
2: I used to be on this team.
1: From his time on the cheer squad between 98 and 2004.
2: They start playing the song for the tunnel walk and it just sends electricity everywhere and you're like, this is a cool thing to be part of.
1: To his time spent keeping the 85,000 plus crowd safe as a captain with the University of Nebraska-Lincoln Police Department.
2: And now I'm proud to be on this one. What do we need to do when they leave their driveway? Till they get here, till they get back to their driveways.
1: He says both experiences have meant the world to him, and he never would have guessed this is how it would end up.
2: If you'd have asked me back then and be like, hey, in, you know, 20 plus years, you're still going to be in this building, I'd have been like, doing what?
1: Not to mention Nebraska cheer brought him a new leading lady in life.
2: We met on the squad, and you know how life happens. So now we have four beautiful babies and still living in Lincoln.
1: He wants Husker fans to know whether it was hyping you up from the sidelines or keeping you safe behind the scenes of games, concerts, and more, it has all been an honor for him.
3: This is Nebraska. It's beautiful and vast, dotted with hardworking rural communities. They may be a long drive from the city, but the people who live there and the things happening in towns like Neely, Sydney, and Valentine still matter. And they are why News Channel Nebraska exists, to deliver quality, heartfelt news from the entire state of Nebraska. Over the years, NCN has invested in rural Nebraska, creating a network of reporters and news bureaus that span the entire state. From Long Pine to Chadron and Nebraska City to Rushville, from the challenging stories to the joyful ones, you'll find news from across the state in every NCN broadcast. This is Nebraska, and Nebraska is home.
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6: Just making sure nearly a century of memories lives on for generations to come. May Ryder recently published a book simply titled Memories. She began writing the book just months before turning 95, and it includes stories from childhood, family life, and her decades as an educator in South Sioux City. Her daughter helped type and organize the stories, which also reflect on major events and changes Ryder has witnessed since she was born in 1931.
7: My daughter and my granddaughters just wanted me to write some more stories, and I just wrote little stories about my life, the things that I could remember, starting with the first thing I could remember as a child and throughout my life. And then I wrote a little bit about the important things that have happened in the world in the last 100 years.
6: Ryder taught for more than three decades and says she hopes the book gives her children, grandchildren, and great-great-grandchildren a way to hold on to those stories. Market unpredictability and crushing workloads pushed farmer suicide rates to 3.5 times the national average. A seventh-generation farmer from Illinois is speaking out about his own battle with anxiety. Robbie Tucker has the story.
8: Brent Pollard knows the feeling.
9: You've got to get the work done. And when you can't, because you feel like everything is beyond your control, it is. It's disheartening.
8: It's the feeling of anxiety faced by farmers across the country. For seven generations, Pollard's family has farmed and raised livestock in Winnebago County, Illinois. Pollard returned to the farm in 2005. As he took over the operation, what he thought was normal stress became unmanageable.
9: I have a generalized anxiety disorder that in the past could make it so that everything on the farm could overwhelm me to the point that it would just paralyze me.
8: And he's far from alone. Farmers across the country struggle with mental health, and sadly, many ultimately die by suicide. While the numbers can vary, the National Rural Health Association estimates that the suicide rate for farmers is 3.5 times higher than the national average.
0: Several factors are driving the epidemic. Long hours, rising input costs, debt, isolation, and stigmas around mental health care. And on top of it all, the uncertainty of making a living off the land.
9: Is the farming legacy going to just disappear of my family if I make one bad move tomorrow? And that adds another level of anxiety or worry to us as farmers.
5: They can do everything right in terms of planting and caring for the crops, and then things out of their control can absolutely destroy everything that they've worked so hard to do.
0: Barbara Baker Chapin, chair of the Adams County Suicide Prevention Coalition, and Pollard both worry that recent changes in policy will only add to the strain farmers face. President Trump's recent decision to lift tariffs on 300,000 metric tons of foreign beef has drawn criticism from lawmakers and ranchers.
10: Do you see that potentially worsening the problem?
9: It's just uncertainty is the name of the game right now for us as farmers, and that can't do anything but hurt farmers' mental health, because it's another thing that we can't control that's just out there as an additional factor on top of our local markets and the weather. Those uncontrollables, they do nothing to help, you know, your anxiety or depression.
0: As farmers return to the field, Pollard hopes to erase the stigma around mental health.
9: We work really hard and put a lot of work in, and if we're willing to put in that much time and effort on our farms, why shouldn't we put that much effort into our physical and mental health?
0: And remind farmers they're not alone.
5: To initiate the conversation is important, you know, to indicate, I'm worried about you. Even in your darkest times, there is hope. And sometimes we can't see that when we're in the midst of it.
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16: Saturday stays hot and mostly sunny, reaching 92 degrees with an overnight low of 68. Sunday remains warm at 89 degrees.

0: degrees with a 20% shower chance and a 69 degree low. Monday is hottest, sunny, and dry, reaching 94 degrees with a low near 71. Tuesday reaches 91 degrees with a 27% shower chance and overnight lows near 64. Wednesday turns cooler at 83 degrees with a 34% rain chance and lows near 61. Moving north to Norfolk. Saturday, hot, 91 degrees, a 26% rain chance, and southeast winds near 12 miles per hour. Sunday reaches 89 degrees with a 36% chance of showers and mild summery conditions. Monday peaks at 92 degrees under dry skies with just a 10% rain chance. Tuesday turns unsettled, reaching 88 degrees with a 50% rain chance and 63 degree low. Wednesday brings relief, 82 degrees, quiet weather, and a comfortable low near 60 degrees. Looking at Lincoln. Saturday stays hot and mostly sunny, reaching 98 degrees after a warm 73 degree morning start. Sunday remains hot at 95 degrees. Monday brings mostly sunny skies and 97 degrees, while overnight, temperatures settle near 76 degrees.
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8: 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This is home.
9: Americans are traveling this holiday weekend and many are being met with sticker shock at the pumps. The national average for a gallon of gas now tops over $4 a gallon, according to AAA. And on Saturday, the United States military says its forces struck 3 Iranian crude oil carriers. Lee Waldman has more.
10: It's the official end to summer, and millions of Americans are feeling the heat from high gas prices as they travel this holiday weekend.
11: The national average at $4.12 a gallon, that is the most expensive Labor Day that we're going to see is this year. So a lot of Americans hitting the road, seeing rising prices.
10: That price is nearly a dollar more than what Americans were paying this time last Labor Day weekend, and drivers are feeling the pain at the pump.
12: Oh God, have mercy, okay? Too expensive as of right now.
13: I look for the cheaper ones, yeah, I have to. But yeah, you have to try to cut, save a little here, save a little there.
10: The main contributor to record high prices is the Iran war. And on Saturday, the U.S. military says it struck 3 Iranian crude oil carriers after Iran launched ballistic missiles.

0: missiles toward U.S. Navy warships in the region. The U.S. warships were not hit. These fresh exchanges threaten to heighten the conflict in the Persian Gulf as oil supplies remain snarled. On Friday, Vice President J.D. Vance said gas prices shouldn't be expected to drop anytime soon.
1: I'm not going to make a promise about when it's going to return to $3. What I will say is that we have to remember, why are we doing this? Number one, it's so that Iran never has a nuclear weapon. And number two, what we're doing right now is protecting commercial shipping in order to ensure that we don't have a worldwide energy crisis.
0: I'm Lee Waldman reporting.
2: The Democratic Socialist agenda, I mean, I see some good things in there.
3: That's Dan Osborne praising socialists. Osborne paid himself hundreds of thousands of dollars, bankrolled by the far left. They pay Osborne. Osborne supports their radical policies.
4: There definitely needs to be a clear path to citizenship. Let's give him a damn Social Security card already.
2: The Democratic Socialist agenda, I see some good things in there.
3: Dan Osborne, fake independent, real liberal.
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Through early evening, sunshine dominates with temperatures near 94 degrees. Light southeast winds at 8 to 10 miles per hour ease gradually, while rain chances remain low with clear skies. Overnight, clouds increase as temperatures slip from the upper 70s into the mid-70s. Southeast winds stay light near 5 miles per hour, and precipitation chances rise only slightly toward dawn. Sunday brings partly sunny, hot conditions, with a 90-degree high, a 70-degree low, and 35% shower chance. Monday is sunny, reaching 93 degrees with a 74-degree low. Southeast winds strengthen, while rain stays near 3%. Tuesday turns unsettled, with a 92-degree high and a 51% rain chance during the day. Wednesday cools to 83 degrees under partly cloudy skies, with a 61-degree low and 31% showers possible. Thursday stays mild and cloudy, with an 83-degree high, a 63-degree low, and 30% showers possible overall. Looking at Beatrice. Through this evening, mostly sunny skies hold, with temperatures easing from 97 degrees at 4 p.m. to 80 degrees by 10 p.m. Rain chances stay near zero with light winds. Tonight, partly cloudy conditions continue as temperatures slip from 79 degrees at 11 p.m. to 76 degrees by 3 a.m. Southeast winds remain light, and rain chances stay minimal overall. Sunday brings sunny skies, a high near 95 degrees and 25% rain chance, with lows near 71 degrees. Monday stays hot and sunny, reaching 96 degrees with a 2% rain chance and lows around 75 degrees. Tuesday turns

0: It's hottest near 99 degrees with southwest winds and 11% rain chance. Lows reach 70 degrees overnight. Wednesday cools to 88 degrees with scattered showers and a 61% rain chance. Overnight lows reach 65 degrees. Thursday remains cooler near 85 degrees with a 54% rain chance, east winds and lows near 65 degrees. Moving to the west, in Scotts Bluff, through the first 6 hours, temperatures fall from 92 degrees to 79 by 8 p.m. Isolated showers and thunderstorms remain possible, with southeast winds near 10 miles per hour tonight. During the next 6 hours, readings drop to 66 degrees by 2 a.m. Skies partly cloudy after midnight, chances decrease to 8%, with winds at 5 miles per hour. Sunday reaches 94 degrees with a 64-degree low and a 19% shower chance. Southeast winds stay gentle. Monday remains hot at 92 degrees, dropping to 60 overnight. A 14% rain chance is expected locally.
1: In the last two decades, that's what one football team in North Central Kansas achieved last November. Now they're ready to embrace that role of the hunted as the 2026 season is set to begin. NCN's Tim Hackett takes
2: just over 9 months ago on a frigid Saturday in South Central Kansas, Hanover once again became the top team in the smallest class of high school football in the state. Just the latest team in a wildly successful recent history of Wildcat athletics to capture a state championship.
3: It was great. It was the best experience I've ever had with football.
4: It meant a lot because I know none of us have got to ever experience that or even be in a state championship scene. So especially to the seniors, I know they really worked hard throughout their career and we finally got to do that. So that for sure meant a lot to us.
2: Hanover Athletics doesn't shy away from the high expectations that are placed on all of their teams. In fact, they embrace it.
5: I think that our kids are up for that challenge. I think they understand that. And I think that, and to a certain extent, they understand that the 2025 season has nothing to do with the 2026 season. It's a completely different year. They'll be able to always look back at 2025 as being a memory that they'll never forget. But let's go ahead and get out here in 2026 and tread our own memory.
2: But now, on the eve of the 2026 campaign, this year's Hanover team knows that if they want to once again reach those heights, they'll have to work even harder than the year before.
3: It puts a target on our back, but it's a good thing. We like the pressure, and hopefully we can get it done again, but it's going to require everybody to show up and a lot of hard work again, just like last year.
4: We weren't expected to do as good, and I think this year we kind of have a target on our back, so I know we just got to work hard and not let the social media or any of that bother us. We just got to keep playing hard and go week by week. And
2: Hanover won its first football state championship in modern history in 2008, and the 2025 title was their seventh one since, all under the guidance of head coach Matt Hoyer, who believes that his 2026 squad has a shot to stand atop the Kansas football landscape once again.
5: The sky is the limit as far as what this group is capable of. It's just a matter of putting it out to work on the field, improving every single week, not being complacent in any way, shape, or form, and understanding that at the end of the day, if we get better every single day, we can have some pretty lofty expectations.
2: In Hanover, Kansas, Tim Hackett, News Channel Nebraska Sports.
1: Everybody. Heat continues its sweltering grip on Nebraska, but thunderstorms could bring a sudden jolt of severe weather to parts of the state today. The National Weather Service has placed central, western, and northeastern Nebraska under a hazardous weather outlook for isolated afternoon storms capable of producing gusty winds and small hail. Triple-digit heat index values will persist across the state through Monday, keeping sticky, dangerous humidity in place before a cold front arrives Tuesday night with widespread rain chances. Decision two Wisconsin counties made to pull the plug on flock cameras is part of a growing conversation across the Midwest regarding surveillance, privacy, and public safety. Jason Zimmerman breaks down why local officials made that choice and how leaders are taking a closer look at the tech in law enforcement.
6: Flagg County, the decision to stop using flock cameras came after a discovery that data from an active investigation was shared by an out-of-state law enforcement agency to the public through an open records request without consent. Sheriff Ryan Waldschmidt in a statement says, quote, "The loss of control over our own investigative data, combined with concerns over how quickly flock's technology has expanded beyond traditional plate reading systems, has led Fond du Lac County law enforcement agencies to conclude that continuing the program at this time is not a

0: appropriate, end quote. Ben Kamenos, a progressive social media and YouTube host, is not surprised.
1: A lot of people make the comparison to the Patriot Act, to the NSA. If you're not committing crimes, you don't need to worry about being surveilled. And now we know that we're always being watched via email and text message all the time. This is the next step there. And as facial recognition technology becomes more pervasive and these cameras are more available, you're going to see people get frustrated with them.
0: In Winnebago County, the decision comes just days after a sheriff's debate where both candidates who are members of the department were asked about this technology, saying they have concerns.
2: I have shifted my stance on maintaining our current agreement. I don't believe that our current system is going to be positive in the long run.
3: Law enforcement has had a lot of success with these systems. That said, these systems have shown to be misused in a lot of occasions.
0: A Flock spokesperson released a statement in response saying in part, quote, last year Flock updated the network audit log, which shows searches by other law enforcement agencies that an agency is sharing data with to protect officer safety and active investigations. We identified a pattern of people using publicly released audit data to identify undercover officers by name, publishing their contact information alongside details of active investigations. Nearly 200 law enforcement leaders raised this concern directly with our leadership, and we acted on it, end quote.
4: One might expect there's a lot of scarlet and cream this weekend in the windy city of Chicago. As Nebraska volleyball takes on Missouri Sunday night at Wrigley Field, Husker fans pack bars across the city to take in Husker football season opener against Ohio. Bars in Wrigleyville saw Husker fans from across the state.
5: Couldn't wait to get in here.
6: Yeah, this is great. I mean, this is so exciting. We got this at probably at least two different watch sites today, so it's like going to a game on O Street.
7: It's pretty incredible with so many fans being in town for the volleyball game. This is a great spot right here. It's really really awesome energy here right now.
4: It was a tense first half, but the Husker fans who made the trip to Chicago end their Saturdays happy as Nebraska tops Ohio 49-21 to begin the season 1-0.
8: Today in Norfolk. This afternoon stays hot and mostly sunny, reaching 91 degrees with only a slight shower chance. Clouds increase tonight as temperatures ease through the 70s, settling near 77 degrees by early morning. Looking at Kearney. Sunny skies dominate this afternoon, with temperatures reaching 92 degrees around 4 and 5 p.m. Clouds increase tonight, but rain chances remain minimal, while readings ease into the mid-70s overnight under light south. Moving west to Scotts Bluff. Expect a hot afternoon near 93 degrees with isolated showers and thunderstorms. Temperatures ease through the evening to 70 degrees by 11 p.m., then reach 66 overnight under partly cloudy skies. In the capital city today, sunny skies push temperatures to 98 degrees this afternoon, with mostly clear conditions through the evening. Clouds increase overnight, but rain chances remain near zero as temperatures ease to 79 degrees by early morning.
4: Now let's take another look at today's top stories. Suspect is in custody after an officer-involved shooting at Pawnee Park in Columbus Friday afternoon. Columbus police say they responded to the park just after 12:10 p.m. following reports of an armed man. Police Chief Brett Stryker says an officer discharged their weapon after confronting the suspect. No one was hurt in the shooting, and officers quickly took the suspect into custody. Police say there is no threat to the public, and the Nebraska State Patrol is now leading the investigation. Tensions are escalating in the Middle East after U.S. Navy warships targeted by Iranian ballistic missiles retaliated by striking three Iranian oil tankers Saturday. The U.S. military says an aircraft carrier and a destroyer evaded multiple attacks with no injuries to American personnel. U.S. forces permanently disabled two tankers and destroyed a third, identifying them as part of a shadow network funding Iran's Revolutionary Guard. Tehran is already warning of further strikes against U.S. military vessels as concerns grow over an expanding regional conflict. Temporary pause in strikes offers a glimmer of hope in Eastern Europe as American diplomats arrive in Moscow to negotiate an end to the war in Ukraine. Russian President Vladimir Putin ordered a three-day suspension of attacks on Kyiv starting Saturday night, timed with a visit from high-level U.S. envoys. The AP reports that special envoy Steve Witkoff and Jared Kushner arrived in Moscow today for diplomatic talks with Putin before headed to Ukraine. Ukrainian President Volodymyr Zelensky says he spoke with the U.S. delegation Saturday and agreed to halt Ukrainian strikes on Moscow through Monday. While the temporary pause applies only to capital cities, both sides signal readiness for substantive peace talks as American envoys prepare to arrive in Kyiv. President Trump is going to Ireland later this month, and a top White House official says he's planning to take the jet given him by Qatar. It's the same plane he traveled to Turkey in 2 months ago and then secretly left the country on another plane due to security concerns. The White House says the jet from Qatar, which serves at times as Air Force One, will get some needed upgrades likely this fall. That official says the plane is safe for non-hostile international travel, including to Ireland. Down here on News Channel Nebraska, we have more news up next.
8: Saturday stays hot and mostly sunny, reaching 92 degrees with an overnight low of 68. Sunday remains warm at 89 degrees with a 20% shower chance and a 69 degree low. Monday is hottest, sunny, and dry, reaching 94 degrees with a low near 71. Tuesday reaches 91 degrees with a 27% shower chance and overnight lows near 64. Wednesday turns cooler at 83 degrees with a 34% rain chance and lows near 61. Moving north to Norfolk. Saturday, hot, 91 degrees, a 26% rain chance, and southeast winds near 12 miles per hour. Sunday reaches 89 degrees with a 36% chance of showers and mild summery conditions. Monday peaks at 92 degrees under dry skies with just a 10% rain chance. Tuesday turns unsettled, reaching 88 degrees with a 50% rain chance and 63 degree low. Wednesday brings relief. 82 degrees, quiet weather, and a comfortable low near 60 degrees. Looking at Lincoln. Saturday stays hot and mostly sunny, reaching 98 degrees after a warm 73 degree morning start. Sunday remains hot at 95 degrees. Monday brings mostly sunny skies and 97 degrees, while overnight, temperatures settle near 76 degrees.
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23: And QR codes on Spirit of Nebraska posters for a chance to win a $100 ethanol gas card and vote for best of. 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
1: Off the 2026 season with a powerful second half surge, pulling away from Ohio for a 49-21 victory at Memorial Stadium. NCN Husker insider Jake Bartecki is in Chicago and joined me earlier to give his thoughts. Jake Bartecki, NCN Husker insider, joining me right now after the game with the 49-21 win against Ohio. Jake, what were your initial thoughts about the season opener?
2: I think my number one takeaway is that score does not reflect, I think, the game. Yeah, I mean, Nebraska, they would, spread was 24.5, I think, when it closed. And yes, Nebraska covers, and yes, Nebraska probably goes down as having a blowout win today, but nowhere near an A-plus performance for me. It really wasn't. I think the first half, really the first play that Ohio ran, 68-yard pass, sort of set the tone for the day a little bit. And they scored on their opening drive. And, you know, Nebraska's offense was, specifically the offense, was really undisciplined. The defense was too, but for different reasons. And I think the one thing I kind of was looking at for today's game was, okay, how disciplined is Nebraska going to be? Well, in that first half, they had, you know, six penalties that amounted up to 60 or 70 yards. And, the first drive out of the second half, they're set behind the sticks because of penalties and a sack. And, you know, defensively, I think blown coverage on the first play. I think that sort of showed the undiscipline they had on that side of it. So, the running back competition, I think, is still a competition. Jamal Rule was really good, 3 touchdowns, 170-ish total yards. But Makai Nelson was really good in the second half as well. So I think that job kind of stays open to me. But, you know, the moral of the story, not a great game for Nebraska, but they're 1-0.
1: Do you think maybe that's just first game jitters, or are you seeing maybe something from the summer camp now affecting the fall season?
2: You know, it's hard to say about camp because what we really get to see is not necessarily, something that we would see, you know, penalties. Because we don't get to see, you know, we're not out there watching hour-long practices, right, where we can break down every position and, okay, Elijah Pritchett was undisciplined this day and, you know, Ja'Cory Barney had a, illegal block downfield on this day. We just don't get to see it that way. So I think probably part of it is a little bit of both, if I had to guess, and that's purely what I'm doing here. But I think it sort of struck me as if Nebraska had a little bit of lack of focus to come out of the game. If they were overlooking Ohio, if it was the heat, if it was anything, I got the sense that some of that undisciplinedness just came from not necessarily having their head in the game to start, because the second half looked a lot better in pretty much every phase.
1: What did you really like from the Huskers in that second half that they could do in the rest of the season that would be successful for them?
2: Well, the run game, right? I mean, we've been hearing all camp about there's three running backs that can be number one, and you have your primary short yardage.

0: back. Well, two of those three running backs really showed up. And again, it's freshman Jamal Rule, who again, in his first game, had a career day. I mean, his first game with the Huskers could go down as the best game of his season. You know, obviously Husker fans hope he can surpass 169-yard, 3-touchdown day, but it's going to be hard. And Mekhi Nelson was a lot better, had a nice run in the second half, and so did Anthony Calandria. I mean, that's what I think Calandria brings that the Huskers haven't had, is they've got a running quarterback. So all of the run game was a lot better in the second half, and I think, you know, the Huskers can hang their hat on that, and I think they just wore Ohio down to a degree, and that's kind of what also opened up some running lanes.
1: Being able to run and also lower his shoulder. I mean, it looked like he wasn't afraid to take hits, but also knowing when to slide as well. What were your opinions and thoughts on his debut as a Husker?
0: I thought he was fine. You know, I think he managed the game pretty well. You know, I think to a degree, Dana Holgorsen, you know, Husker's offensive coordinator, put him in good situations and called the right plays. But, you know, drops and penalties, I think, really handicapped how much we could really see out of Anthony Calandria, especially in the first half. You know, going forward, I think if Nebraska is a little more disciplined, less penalties, you know, Calandria takes less sacks, I think they'll be better off next week. You know, the one thing you mentioned, he's not afraid to take hits. He's going to have to be really careful about that when we get to conference play, because the Big Ten's a big physical league.
1: Going into Bowling Green, Jake, what do the Huskers have to do to maybe take the next step?
0: You know, I want to hear, you know, as we record this, I haven't really heard anything from Matt Rhule or anybody yet. So I kind of want to hear what they want to see before I can kind of form my own opinion on that. I mean, I think, you know, going back to it, the penalties, I'd like to see those get cut down. And I just maybe want to see more focus early in the game. You know, have Nebraska go out and get a quick three and out and maybe set Bowling Green behind the sticks on the opening drive, as opposed to letting a 70-yard pass lead to a touchdown in three plays.
1: NCN Husker insider Jake Bartecki, thank you for joining me.
0: You bet. Thanks, Tyler. Have a good show.
2: Temperatures near 94 degrees. Light southeast winds at 8 to 10 miles per hour ease gradually, while rain chances remain low with clear skies. Overnight clouds increase as temperatures slip from the upper 70s into the mid-70s. Southeast winds stay light near 5 miles per hour, and precipitation chances rise only slightly toward dawn. Sunday brings partly sunny, hot conditions, with a 90-degree high, a 70-degree low, and 35% shower chance. Monday is sunny, reaching 93 degrees with a 74-degree low. Southeast winds strengthen, while rain stays near 3%. Tuesday turns unsettled with a 92-degree high and a 51% rain chance during the day. Wednesday cools to 83 degrees under partly cloudy skies, with a 61-degree low and 31% showers possible. Thursday stays mild and cloudy, with an 83-degree high, a 63-degree low, and 30% showers possible overall. Looking at Beatrice. Through this evening, mostly sunny skies hold, with temperatures easing from 97 degrees at 4 p.m. to 80 degrees by 10 p.m. Rain chances stay near zero with light winds. Tonight, partly cloudy conditions continue as temperatures slip from 79 degrees at 11 p.m. to 76 degrees by 3 a.m. Southeast winds remain light, and rain chances stay minimal overall. Sunday brings sunny skies, a high near 95 degrees and 25% rain chance, with lows near 71 degrees. Monday stays hot and sunny, reaching 96 degrees with a 2% rain chance and lows around 75 degrees. Tuesday turns hottest near 99 degrees with southwest winds and 11% rain chance. Lows reach 70 degrees overnight. Wednesday cools to 88 degrees with scattered showers and a 61% rain chance. Overnight lows reach 65 degrees. Thursday remains cooler near 85 degrees with a 54% rain chance, east winds and lows near 65 degrees. Moving to the west, in Scotts Bluff, through the first 6 hours, temperatures fall from 92 degrees to 79 by 8 p.m. Isolated showers and thunderstorms remain possible, with southeast winds near 10 miles per hour tonight. During the next 6 hours, readings drop to 66 degrees by 2 a.m. Skies partly cloudy after midnight, chances decrease to 8%, with winds at 5 miles per hour. Sunday reaches 94 degrees with a 64-degree low and a 19%

0: 10% shower chance. Southeast winds stay gentle. Monday remains hot at 92 degrees, dropping to 60 overnight. A 14% rain chance is expected locally.
1: Always changing. Sunny skies can give way to thunderstorms, gusty winds, heavy rain, hail, or extreme heat. 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
9: My name is Taya Wagerman. I am currently a nutrition specialist and a nutrition supervisor at Faith Health. As a nutrition specialist, I help patients ensure that their dietary needs are met. This is important to ensure full recovery. In the nutrition department, we all work together and overall help each other out in any situation. And also, we work with other staff, such as the dietitians and nurses, to ensure each patient's needs are being met. Faith Health is different than other places that I've worked, as I feel like I've built a lot of relationships here. I feel like I can go to the people above me and not only speak with them about work, but also other life-related situations, which is really important, and it makes me feel welcome every day. Having Faith Health in the community matters, as all individuals need a strong support system for their overall well-being. Community, that's what Faith Health means to me.
10: As the Norris Titans faced off against the Scotts Bluff Bearcats. NCN's Brandon Aksemit was there to catch all the action and has the highlights.
11: Class B top five matchup, Scotts Bluff making the 6-hour road trip to Norris to take on the number 3 Titans in a hot, hot contest that actually was delayed. The game got pushed back an hour till 8 o'clock due to the heat advisory, but it was well worth the wait. First quarter opening drive for the Bearcats. 7-plus minutes capped off by a 41-yard field goal by Cole Dedich to make it 3-0. That would be all the scoring in the entire first half. A couple of plays here in the second quarter. Regardless, nice run here by Jacob Cranow. Reels off a big one and pushed out. But it ultimately would not turn into any points for the Titans. So 3-0 as we head to the third, and no scoring happened for the majority of the third quarter, but Cranow would change that on this drive. Norris searching for its first points. How about a 65-yard run by Cranow, who had 185 yards on the game? The Titans are in business after that run. Cranow helping himself out a few plays later, punches it in from 6 yards out. The Titans take the lead. First touchdown of the game with 1:50 to go in the third. It's 7-3 Norris. And things really got out of hand after that touchdown. We had several scores in about a 3-minute span. We'll try to rattle them off here. First one after

0: 49-yard touchdown. Next drive, Daniel Young, 44 yards, untouched into the end zone. This happened about 40 seconds after that Cranow touchdown. So it was 7-3 Norris. Now it's 10-7 Scott's Bluff on top. Norris gets the ball back. 1 minute and 1 second later, Winton Crimson, 40-yard touchdown for the Titans, puts Norris back in front, 14-10. After the Crimson touchdown, 15 seconds later, the Bearcats would be on top, and that's because there was a kickoff after the Crimson touchdown, and Eric Sabala, against the advice of his teammate, takes it out and goes 99 yards all the way to the house. It's 17-14, Scott's Bluff. Lead change, lead change, lead change. And again, a three-minute span of game time. A three and out by the Titans after it was 17-14 Scott's Bluff. This was nearly the game on fourth down. Sabala, who had the kick returned, gets free. Touchdown pass from his quarterback, Carver Nimich. 23 yards. It puts Scott's Bluff up 24-14 with just over three to go. You think the game is over? Well, it's not. The Norris Titans stopped the Bearcats on fourth and one in what would have ended the game. And you have Evan Greenfield, who was going for the tie. Had he found the end zone, he stopped a yard short and time runs out. Greenfield had 93 yards on the ground. He needed 95 to keep the Titans in this one. The defense holds for the Bearcats in an absolute instant classic. We mentioned it already. Cranow, 185 yards for the Titans on 22 carries. Greenfield, 93 yards on 6 carries. But the Bearcats come out on top. You had the great play by Mason Schmier doing the tough stuff. 88 yards on 24 hard carries. Nimich, the quarterback for the Bearcats, also with about 73 yards unofficially on the ground. It was worth the road trip, the 6 hours to Eastern Nebraska. The Bearcats will be riding home on the bus happy after that one.
1: Coming into Friday, it had been decades since Wausau had beaten their rivals Bloomfield in back-to-back seasons. They had the chance to do that last night and establish themselves in the upper echelon of eight-man Class D3. Eric McKay has the highlights.
2: County rivalry, two teams separated by just 12 and a half miles, Wausau and Bloomfield, on a sweltering night in Wausau, Nebraska. Didn't slow down Wausau's offense early. Here's super senior Matt Carlson going 64 yards on a third down play. Gets Wausau on the board.
3: I saw the DN crash on the motion guy, so I took it and put my blockers on the outside and took it down the field.
4: You also had a touchdown pass to Coy Kraft. Is that you guys kind of develop a thing there where you're able to find him for those open passes?
3: Yeah, we do a lot of passing in practice, get that repetition, get my steps back so I know when to throw it to him and work down on that play.
2: Wausau was able to repeatedly tonight. Schindler bounces to the outside. He's got a 21-yard touchdown run here, his second of the night. He had 34 yards on the ground in total. Bloomfield did not go away empty-handed. Keegan Gilsdorf in from 3 yards out. Bloomfield did end up with 229 yards rushing, but their inability to finish drives costs them this evening. Wausau gets the win 28-6. They improved to 2-0 on the season.
1: I'm Tyler Murphy, and that does it for this hour of news here on News Channel Nebraska. 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Have a good one. Hello, how are we doing? My name is Tyler Murphy, and you're watching News Channel Nebraska. Today is Saturday, September 5th. Now let's take a look at our top headlines. First, as Nebraska volleyball takes on Missouri Sunday night at Wrigley Field, Husker fans pack bars across Chicago to take in Husker football season opener against Ohio. We'll hear more from Husker insider Jake Bartecki coming up later in the broadcast. A longtime Nebraska teacher is making sure nearly a century of memories lives on for generations to come. And later, with the Huskers back in action in football season in full gear, we have high school gridiron highlights. Now here's a look at your local weather.
5: Today in Norfolk. This afternoon, stay.

is hot and mostly sunny, reaching 91 degrees with only a slight shower chance. Clouds increase tonight as temperatures ease through the 70s, settling near 77 degrees by early morning.

0: through the evening to 70 degrees by 11 p.m., then reach 66 overnight under partly cloudy skies. In the capital city today, sunny skies push temperatures to 98 degrees this afternoon with mostly clear conditions through the evening. Clouds increase overnight, but rain chances remain near zero as temperatures ease to 79 degrees by early morning.
1: Welcome back to News Channel Nebraska. Now let's take a look at our top headlines today. One might expect there's a lot of scarlet and cream this weekend in the windy city of Chicago. As Nebraska volleyball takes on Missouri Sunday night at Wrigley Field, Husker fans pack bars across the city to take in Husker football season opener against Ohio. Bars in Wrigleyville saw Husker fans from across the state.
2: Couldn't wait to get in here.
3: Yeah, this is great. I mean, this is so exciting. We got this at probably at least two different watch sites today, so it's like going to a game on O Street.
4: It's pretty incredible with so many fans being in town for the volleyball game. This is a great spot right here. It's really, really awesome energy here right now.
1: It was a tense first half, but the Husker fans who made the trip to Chicago end their Saturdays happy as Nebraska tops Ohio 49-21 to begin the season 1-0. Castor County authorities are cracking down on a massive petition fraud scheme that tainted thousands of Lincoln ballot signatures. Officials say Nathan Krishbaum and Jason Luciano each faced two counts of false swearing to a circulator's affidavit. A judge set bond at 10% of $100,000 for both men and ordered no contact with other defendants. The charges follow an August Election Commission report that uncovered thousands of fraudulent signatures on three Lincoln ballot initiatives submitted by Good Government Lincoln. Investigators have now arrested six people in connection to the scam, with four other suspects already appearing in court late last month. Of athletes hit the pavement at Warner Park and Papillion this morning for a marathon as rising triple-digit temperatures forced organizers to ramp up safety protocols. Crews say they added extra ice water stations and shaded cooling tents along all four race courses to combat the sweltering heat. Race directors even enforced a hard 9:45 a.m. turnaround cutoff, automatically dropping full marathon runners to the half marathon to prevent heat exhaustion.
5: So if maybe the 26.2 is too much, you can drop down to 13.1, that's fine. You can drop to the 10K, that's fine. Do whatever is going to work for you that day.
1: Organizers continued urging athletes to take frequent breaks and hydrate heavily throughout the race. Suspect is in custody after an officer-involved shooting at Pawnee Park in Columbus Friday afternoon. Columbus police say they responded to the park just after 12:10 p.m. following reports of an armed man. Police Chief Brett Stryker says an officer discharged their weapon after confronting the suspect. No one was hurt in the shooting, and officers quickly took the suspect into custody. Police say there is no threat to the public, and the Nebraska State Patrol is now leading the investigation. A woman accused of setting fire to a home where she was renting now faces charges in Buffalo County District Court. 60-year-old Kathy Schmidt waived her right to a preliminary hearing, and the case was bound over with amended charges. Schmidt now faces second-degree arson, criminal mischief involving more than $5,000, and attempted commission of a Class 3 felony. Several other charges were dismissed without prejudice. According to court documents, investigators determined an August fire at a home on 3rd Avenue was intentionally set. Investigators say they found lighter fluid and paper towels near a bathroom window, and court records indicate Schmidt had been served an eviction notice days before the fire. She is scheduled to be arraigned October 16th. Rooting on the sidelines to keeping fans safe behind the scenes, one University of Nebraska-Lincoln police captain holds a uniquely personal connection to Husker game days. Madison Pish from our news partners at 1011 Now has the story.
6: Knows the thrill of game day at Memorial Stadium all too well.
7: I used to be on this team.
6: From his time on the cheer squad between 98 and 2004.
7: They start playing the song for the tunnel walk and it just sends electricity everywhere and you're like, this is a cool thing to be part of.
6: To his time spent keeping the 85,000 plus crowd safe as a captain with the University of Nebraska-Lincoln Police Department.
7: And now I'm proud to be on this one. What do we need to do when they leave their driveway? till they get here, till they get back to their driveways.
6: He

0: says both experiences have meant the world to him, and he never would have guessed this is how it would end up.
1: If you'd asked me back then and be like, hey, in, you know, 20 plus years, you're still going to be in this building, I'd have been like, doing what?
0: Not to mention Nebraska cheer brought him a new leading lady in life.
1: We met on the squad, and you know how life happens. So now we have four beautiful babies and still living in Lincoln.
0: He wants Husker fans to know whether it was hyping you up from the sidelines or keeping you safe behind the scenes of games, concerts, and more, it has all been an honor for him.
2: By Nebraska Department of Health and Human Services.
3: I love sports because I'm competitive by nature, and I've seen myself grow from playing sports. I've become a better person because of sports, and it builds not only mental toughness, but physical toughness as well.
4: Hey, my name is Brandon Axmit, and I am the director of sports content for News Channel Nebraska.
3: You know, that feeling when you win and you know that all that hard work paid off and you see the end product because of all the hard work you put in, that is something that is so, so rewarding. I played all through high school, so I did the football, basketball, baseball in high school. Went to college, then realizing there was an avenue to make a living covering something that I've played and love and enjoy.
4: It sometimes still doesn't feel real to me that I will get to sit under those lights on a Friday night and get to announce a game.
3: And I think to myself, I am getting paid to sit here and watch and talk about sports. It's something that I'm never going to take lightly or take for granted because it means that much.
5: Audion believes hearing should not be a luxury.
6: They offer high-quality hearing aids for $98, not $5,000.
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12: A century of memories lives on for generations to come. May Ryder recently published a book simply titled Memories. She began writing the book just months before turning 95, and it includes stories from childhood, family life, and her decades as an educator in South Sioux City. Her daughter helped type and organize the stories, which also reflect on major events and changes Ryder has witnessed since she was born in 1931.
13: My daughter and my granddaughters just wanted me to write some more stories, and I just wrote little stories about my life, the things that I could remember, starting with the first thing I could remember as a child and throughout my life. And then I wrote a little bit about the important things that have happened in the world in the last 100 years.
12: Ryder taught for more than 3 decades and says she hopes the book gives her children, grandchildren, and great-great-grandchildren a way to hold on to those stories. Market unpredictability and crushing workloads pushed farmer suicide rates to 3.5 times the national average. A seventh-generation farmer from Illinois is speaking out about his own battle with anxiety. Robbie Tucker has the story.
14: Brent Pollard knows the feeling.
15: You've got to get the work done. And when you can't, because you feel like everything is beyond your control, it's disheartening.
14: It's the feeling of anxiety faced by farmers across the country. For 7 generations, Pollard's family has farmed and raised livestock in Winnebago County, Illinois. Pollard returned to the farm in 2005. As he took over the operation, what he thought was normal stress became unmanageable.
15: I have a generalized anxiety disorder that in the past could make it so that everything on the farm could overwhelm me to the point that it would just paralyze me.
16: And he's far from alone. Farmers across the country struggle with mental health, and sadly, many ultimately die by suicide. While the numbers can vary, the National Rural Health Association estimates that the suicide rate for farmers is 3.5 times higher than the national average.
14: Several factors are driving the epidemic. Long hours, rising input costs, debt, isolation, and stigmas around mental health care. And on top of it all, the uncertainty of making a living off the land.
15: Is the farming legacy going to just disappear of my family if I make one bad move tomorrow? And that as a

0: another level of anxiety or worry to us as farmers.
1: They can do everything right in terms of planting and caring for the crops, and then things out of their control can absolutely destroy everything that they've worked so hard to do.
2: Barbara Baker Chapin, chair of the Adams County Suicide Prevention Coalition, and Pollard both worry that recent changes in policy will only add to the strain farmers face. President Trump's recent decision to lift tariffs on 300,000 metric tons of foreign beef has drawn criticism from lawmakers and ranchers.
3: Do you see that potentially worsening the problem?
0: Uncertainty is the name of the game right now for us as farmers, and that can't do anything but hurt farmers' mental health, because it's another thing that we can't control that's just out there as an additional factor on top of our local markets and the weather. Those uncontrollables, they do nothing to help, you know, your anxiety or depression.
2: As farmers return to the field, Pollard hopes to erase the stigma around mental health.
0: We work really hard and put a lot of work in, and if we're willing to put in that much time and effort on our farms, why shouldn't we put that much effort into our physical and mental health?
2: And remind farmers they're not alone.
1: To initiate the conversation is important, you know, to indicate, I'm worried about you. Even in your darkest times, there is hope. And sometimes we can't see that when we're in the midst of it.
4: New to the area is that of a hip preservation program. So that involves a hip arthroscopy. A small surgery just involves a few poke holes. And with this, I can treat some pathology such as labral tears as well as hip impingement. 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
10: Looking at Kearney. Saturday stays hot and mostly sunny, reaching 92 degrees with an overnight low of 68. Sunday remains warm at 89 degrees with a 20% shower chance and a 69 degree low. Monday is hottest, sunny, and dry, reaching 94 degrees with a low near 71. Tuesday reaches 91 degrees with a 27% shower chance and overnight lows near 64. Wednesday turns cooler at 83 degrees with a 34% rain chance and lows near 61. Moving north to Norfolk. Saturday, hot, 91 degrees, a 26%

0: rain chance and southeast winds near 12 miles per hour. Sunday reaches 89 degrees with a 36% chance of showers and mild summery conditions. Monday peaks at 92 degrees under dry skies with just a 10% rain chance. Tuesday turns unsettled, reaching 88 degrees with a 50% rain chance and 63-degree low. Wednesday brings relief, 82 degrees, quiet weather, and a comfortable low near 60 degrees. Looking at Lincoln. Saturday stays hot and mostly sunny, reaching 98 degrees after a warm 73-degree morning start. Sunday remains hot at 95 degrees. Monday brings mostly sunny skies and 97 degrees, while overnight, temperatures settle near 76 degrees.
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16: Traveling this holiday weekend, and many are being met with sticker shock at the pumps. The national average for a gallon of gas now tops over $4 a gallon, according to AAA. And on Saturday, the United States military says its forces struck three Iranian crude oil carriers. Lee Waldman has more.
17: It's the official end to summer, and millions of Americans are feeling the heat from high gas prices as they travel this holiday weekend.
18: The national average at $4.12 a gallon. That is the most expensive Labor Day that we're going to see is this year. So a lot of Americans hitting the road, seeing rising prices.
17: That price is nearly a dollar more than what Americans were paying this time last Labor Day weekend, and drivers are feeling the pain at the pump.
19: Oh God, have mercy. Okay, too expensive as of right now.
20: I look for the cheaper ones. Yeah, I have to. But yeah, you have to try to cut, save a little here, save a little there.
17: The main contributor to record high prices is the Iran war. And on Saturday, the U.S. military says it struck three Iranian crude oil carriers after Iran launched ballistic missiles toward U.S. Navy warships in the region. The U.S. warships were not hit. These fresh exchanges threaten to heighten the conflict in the Persian Gulf as oil supplies remain snarled. On Friday, Vice President J.D. Vance said gas prices shouldn't be expected to drop anytime soon.
21: I'm not going to make a promise about when it's going to return to $3. What I will say is that we have to remember, why are we doing this? Number one, it's so that Iran never has a nuclear weapon. And number two, What we're doing right now is protecting commercial shipping in order to ensure that we don't have a worldwide energy crisis.
17: I'm Lee Waldman reporting.
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25: Through early evening, sunshine dominates with temperatures near 94 degrees. Light southeast winds at 8 to 10 miles per hour ease gradually, while rain chances remain low with clear skies. Overnight, clouds increase as temperatures slip from the upper 70s into the mid-70s. Southeast winds stay light near 5 miles per hour, and precipitation chances rise only slightly toward dawn. Sunday brings partly sunny, hot conditions, with a 90-degree high, a 70-degree low, and 35% shower chance. Monday is sunny, reaching 93 degrees with a 74-degree low. Southeast winds strengthen, while rain stays near 3%. Tuesday turns unsettled, with a 92-degree high and a 51% rain chance during the day. Wednesday cools to 83 degrees under partly cloudy skies, with a 61-degree low and 31% showers possible. Thursday stays mild and cloudy, with an 83-degree high, a 63-degree low, and 30% showers possible overall. Looking at Beatrice. Through this evening, mostly sunny skies hold, with temperatures easing from 97 degrees at 4 p.m. to 80 degrees by 10 p.m. Rain chances stay near zero with light winds. Tonight, partly cloudy conditions continue as temperatures slip from 79 degrees at 11 p.m. to 76 degrees by 3 a.m. Southeast winds remain light and rain chances stay minimal overall. Sunday brings sunny skies, a high near 95 degrees and 25% rain chance, with lows near 71 degrees. Monday stays hot and sunny, reaching 96 degrees with a 2% rain chance and lows around 75 degrees. Tuesday turns hottest near 99 degrees with southwest winds and 11% rain chance. Lows reach 70 degrees overnight. Wednesday cools to 88 degrees with scattered showers and a 61% rain chance. Overnight lows reach 65 degrees. Thursday remains cooler near 85 degrees with a 54% rain chance. East winds and lows near 65 degrees. Moving to the west, in Scotts Bluff, through the first 6 hours, temperatures fall.

0: fall from 92 degrees to 79 by 8 p.m. Isolated showers and thunderstorms remain possible, with southeast winds near 10 miles per hour tonight. During the next 6 hours, readings drop to 66 degrees by 2 a.m. Skies partly cloudy after midnight, chances decrease to 8%, with winds at 5 miles per hour. Sunday reaches 94 degrees with a 64-degree low and a 19% shower chance. Southeast winds stay gentle. Monday remains hot at 92 degrees, dropping to 60 overnight. A 14% rain chance is expected locally.
1: In the last two decades, that's what one football team in North Central Kansas achieved last November. Now they're ready to embrace that role of the hunted as the 2026 season is set to begin. NCN's Tim Hackett takes.
2: Just over 9 months ago, on a frigid Saturday in South Central Kansas, Hanover once again became the top team in the smallest class of high school football in the state. Just the latest team in a wildly successful recent history of Wildcat athletics to capture a state championship.
3: It was great. It was the best experience I've ever had with football.
4: It meant a lot because I know none of us have got to ever experience that or even be in a state championship scene. So especially to the seniors, I know they really worked hard throughout their career and we finally got to do that. So that for sure meant a lot to us.
2: Hanover Athletics doesn't shy away from the high expectations that are placed on all of their teams. In fact, they embrace it.
5: I think that our kids are up for that challenge. I think they understand that, and I think that, you know, to a certain extent, they understand that the 2025 season has nothing to do with the 2026 season. It's a completely different year. They'll be able to always look back at 2025 as being a memory that they'll never forget. But let's go ahead and get out here in 2026 and tread our own memory.
2: But now, on the eve of the 2026 campaign, this year's Hanover team knows that if they want to once again reach those heights, they'll have to work even harder than the year before.
3: It puts a target on our back, but it's a good thing. We like the pressure, and hopefully we can get it done again, but it's going to require everybody to show up and a lot of hard work again, just like last year.
4: We weren't expected to do as good, and I think this year we kind of have a target on our back, so I know we just got to work hard and not let the social media or any of that bother us. We just got to keep playing hard and go week by week. And
2: Hanover won its first football state championship in modern history in 2008, and the 2025 title was their seventh one since, all under the guidance of head coach Matt Hoyer, who believes that his 2026 squad has a shot to stand atop the Kansas football landscape once again.
5: The sky is the limit as far as what this group is capable of. It's just a matter of putting it out to work on the field, improving every single week, not being complacent in any way, shape, or form, and understanding that at the end of the day, if we get better every single day, we can have some pretty lofty expectations.
2: In Hanover, Kansas, Tim Hackett, News Channel Nebraska Sports.
1: Heat continues its sweltering grip on Nebraska, but thunderstorms could bring a sudden jolt of severe weather to parts of the state today. The National Weather Service has placed central, western, and northeastern Nebraska under a hazardous weather outlook for isolated afternoon storms capable of producing gusty winds and small hail. Triple-digit heat index values will persist across the state through Monday, keeping sticky, dangerous humidity in place before a cold front arrives Tuesday night with widespread rain chances. Decision two Wisconsin counties made to pull the plug on flock cameras is part of a growing conversation across the Midwest regarding surveillance, privacy, and public safety. Jason Zimmerman breaks down why local officials made that choice and how leaders are taking a closer look at the tech in law enforcement.
6: Flagg County, the decision to stop using flock cameras came after a discovery that data from an active investigation was shared by an out-of-state law enforcement agency to the public through an open records request without consent. Sheriff Brian Waldschmidt in a statement says, quote, "The loss of control over our own investigative data, combined with concerns over how quickly flock's technology has expanded beyond traditional plate reading systems, has led Fond du Lac County law enforcement agencies to conclude that continuing the program at this time is not appropriate," end quote. Ben Kamenos, a progressive social media and YouTube host, is not surprised.
7: A lot of people make the comparison to the Patriot Act, to the NSA. If you're not committing crimes, you don't need to worry about being surveilled. And now we know that we're always being watched via email and text message all the time. This is the next step there. And as facial recognition technology becomes more pervasive and these cameras are more available, you're going to see people get frustrated with them.
6: In Winnebago County, the decision comes just days after a sheriff's debate where both candidates who are members of the department were asked about this technology, saying they have concerns.
8: I have shifted my stance on maintaining our current agreement. I don't believe that our current system is going to be positive in the long run.
9: Law enforcement has had a lot of success with these systems. That said, these systems have shown to be misused in a lot of occasions.
6: A Flock spokesperson released a statement in response saying in part, quote, last year Flock updated the network audit log, which shows searches by other law enforcement agencies that an agency is sharing data with to protect officer safety in active investigations. We identified a pattern of people using publicly released audit data to identify undercover officers by name, publishing their contact information alongside details of active investigations. Nearly 200 law enforcement leaders raised this concern directly with our leadership, and we acted on it, end quote.
1: One might expect there's a lot of scarlet and cream this weekend in the Windy City of Chicago. As Nebraska volleyball takes on Missouri Sunday night at Wrigley Field, Husker fans packed bars across the city to take in Husker football season opener against Ohio. Bars in Wrigleyville saw Husker fans from across the state.
10: Couldn't wait to get in here.
11: Oh, this is great. I mean, this is so exciting. We got this at probably at least two different watch sites today, so it's like going to a game on O Street.
12: It's pretty incredible with so many fans being in town for the volleyball game. This is a great spot right here. It's really, really awesome energy here right now.
1: It was a tense first half, but the Husker fans who made the trip to Chicago end their Saturdays happy as Nebraska tops Ohio 49-21 to begin the season 1-0.
0: Today in Norfolk. This afternoon stays hot and mostly sunny, reaching 91 degrees with only a slight shower chance. Clouds increase tonight as temperatures ease through the 70s, settling near 77 degrees by early morning. Looking at Kearney. Sunny skies dominate this afternoon, with temperatures reaching 92 degrees around 4 and 5 p.m. Clouds increase tonight, but rain chances remain minimal, while readings ease into the mid-70s overnight under light south. Moving west to Scotts Bluff. Expect a hot afternoon near 93 degrees with isolated showers and thunderstorms. Temperatures ease through the evening to 70 degrees by 11 p.m., then reach 66 overnight under partly cloudy skies. In the capital city today, sunny skies push temperatures to 98 degrees this afternoon, with mostly clear conditions through the evening. Clouds increase overnight, but rain chances remain near zero as temperatures ease to 79 degrees by early morning.
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1: Let's take another look at today's top stories. Suspect is in custody after an officer-involved shooting at Pawnee Park in Columbus Friday afternoon. Columbus police say they responded to the park just after 12:10 p.m. following reports of an armed man. Police Chief Brett Stryker says an officer discharged their weapon after confronting the suspect. No one was hurt in the shooting, and officers quickly took the suspect into custody. Police say there is no threat to the public, and the Nebraska State Patrol is now leading the investigation. Tensions are escalating in the Middle East after U.S. Navy warships targeted by Iranian ballistic missiles retaliated by striking three Iranian oil tankers Saturday. The U.S. military says an aircraft carrier and a destroyer evaded multiple attacks with no injuries to American personnel. U.S. forces permanently disabled two tankers and destroyed a third, identifying them as part of a shadow network funding Iran's Revolutionary Guard. Tehran is already warning of further strikes against U.S. military vessels as concerns grow over an expanding regional conflict. Temporary pause in strikes offers a glimmer of hope in Eastern Europe as American diplomats arrive in Moscow to negotiate an end to the war in Ukraine. Russian President Vladimir Putin ordered a three-day suspension of attacks on Kyiv starting Saturday night, timed with a visit from high-level U.S. envoys. The AP reports that Special Envoy Steve Witkoff and Jared Kushner arrived in Moscow today for diplomatic talks with Putin before

0: headed to Ukraine. Ukrainian President Volodymyr Zelensky says he spoke with the U.S. delegation Saturday and agreed to halt Ukrainian strikes on Moscow through Monday. While the temporary pause applies only to capital cities, both sides signal readiness for substantive peace talks as American envoys prepare to arrive in Kyiv. President Trump is going to Ireland later this month, and a top White House official says he's planning to take the jet given him by Qatar. It's the same plane he traveled to Turkey in 2 months ago and then secretly left the country on another plane due to security concerns. The White House says the jet from Qatar, which serves at times as Air Force One, will get some needed upgrades likely this fall. That official says the plane is safe for non-hostile international travel, including to Ireland. Down here on News Channel Nebraska, we have more news up next.
1: Hot and mostly sunny, reaching 92 degrees with an overnight low of 68. Sunday remains warm at 89 degrees with a 20% shower chance and a 69 degree low. Monday is hottest, sunny, and dry, reaching 94 degrees with a low near 71. Tuesday reaches 91 degrees with a 27% shower chance and overnight lows near 64. Wednesday turns cooler at 83 degrees with a 34% rain chance and lows near 61. Moving north to Norfolk. Saturday, hot, 91 degrees, a 26% rain chance, and southeast winds near 12 miles per hour. Sunday reaches 89 degrees with a 36% chance of showers and mild summery conditions. Monday peaks at 92 degrees under dry skies with just a 10% rain chance. Tuesday turns unsettled, reaching 88 degrees with a 50% rain chance and 63 degree low. Wednesday brings relief. 82 degrees, quiet weather, and a comfortable low near 60 degrees. Looking at Lincoln. Saturday stays hot and mostly sunny, reaching 98 degrees after a warm 73 degree morning start. Sunday remains hot at 95 degrees. Monday brings mostly sunny skies and 97 degrees, while overnight, temperatures settle near 76 degrees.
2: Nebraska has put a concerted effort into covering live high school sports on a weekly basis, and it's not something that's easy to do, but we choose to do it, and we choose to do it because we know it is something that is meaningful. There is such a profound sense of pride that communities find when identifying with their local high school. A lot of communities, they have that one public local high school. They have that sense of pride when it's Friday night for a football game. Everyone is going to the game to see how the team does, whether it's the Islanders of Grand Island or the Scottsbluff Bearcats or the Auburn Bulldogs. I think it's that sense of community and belonging that is sort of threaded through the fiber of the entire state of Nebraska when you look at how many rural communities there are. And so when we're there, we're not only showcasing the game, but we're telling that story for the entire community. And that's something that I think goes hand in hand with the mission of News Channel Nebraska.
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10: I'm Pete Ricketts, and I approve this message.
11: Liberal Dan Osborne is running from his record.
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11: But Osborne's policies just get more extreme. 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
13: There definitely needs to be a clear path to citizenship. 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
11: Enriching himself, selling out to the far left. Dan Osborne, way too extreme.
0: Kicked off the 2026 season with a powerful second half surge, pulling away from Ohio for a 49-21 victory at Memorial Stadium. NCN Husker insider Jake Bartecki is in Chicago and joined me earlier to give his thoughts. Jake Bartecki, NCN Husker insider, joining me right now after the game with the 49-21 win against Ohio. Jake, what were your initial thoughts about the season opener?
14: I think my number one takeaway is that score does not reflect, I think, the game. Yeah, I mean, Nebraska, the spread was 24.5, I think, when it closed. And yes, Nebraska covers, and yes, Nebraska probably goes down as having a blowout win today, but nowhere near an A-plus performance for me. It really wasn't. I think the first half, really the first play that Ohio ran, 68-yard pass, sort of set the tone for the day a little bit. And they scored on their opening drive. And, you know, Nebraska's offense was, specifically the offense, was really undisciplined. The defense was too, but for different reasons. And I think the one thing I kind of was looking at for today's game was, okay, how disciplined is Nebraska going to be? Well, in that first half, they had, you know, six penalties that amounted up to 60 or 70 yards. And, the first drive out of the second half, they're set behind the sticks because of penalties and a sack. And, you know, defensively, I think blown coverage on the first play. I think that sort of showed the undiscipline they had on that side of it. So, the running back competition, I think, is still a competition. Jamal Rule was really good, 3 touchdowns, 170-ish total yards. But Makai Nelson was really good in the second half as well. So I think that job kind of stays open to me. But, you know, the moral of the story, not a great game for Nebraska, but they're 1-0.
0: Do you think maybe that's just first game jitters, or are you seeing maybe something from the summer camp now affecting the fall season?
14: You know, it's hard to say about camp because what we really get to see is not necessarily, something that we would see, you know, penalties. Because we don't get to see, you know, we're not out there watching hour-long practices, right, where we can break down every position and, okay, Elijah Pritchett was undisciplined this day and, you know, Ja'Cory Barney had a illegal block downfield on this day. We just don't get to see it that way. So I think probably part of it is a little bit of both, if I had to guess, and that's purely what I'm doing here. But I think it sort of struck me as if Nebraska had a little bit of lack of focus to come out of the game. If they were overlooking Ohio, if it was the heat, if it was anything, I got the sense that some of that undisciplinedness just came from not necessarily having their head in the game to start, because the second half looked a lot better in pretty much every phase.
0: What did you really like from the Huskers in that second half that they could do in the rest of the season that would be successful for them?
14: Well, the run game, right? I mean, we've been hearing all camp about there's three running backs that can be number one, and you have your primary short yardage back. Well, two of those three running backs really showed up. And again, it's freshman Jamal Rule, who, again, in his first game had a career day. I mean, his first game with the Huskers could go down as the best game of his season. Obviously Husker fans hope he can surpass 169-yard, 3-touchdown day, but it's going to be hard. And Makai Nelson was a lot better, had a nice run in the second half, and so did Anthony Calandria. I mean, that's what I think Calandria brings that the Huskers haven't had, is they've got a running quarterback.

0: So all of the run game was a lot better in the second half, and I think, you know, the Huskers can hang their hat on that, and I think they just wore Ohio down to a degree, and that's kind of what also opened up some running lanes.
1: Being able to run and also lower his shoulder. I mean, it looked like he wasn't afraid to take hits, but also knowing when to slide as well. What were your opinions and thoughts on his debut as a Husker?
0: I thought he was fine. You know, I think he managed the game pretty well. You know, I think to a degree, Dana Holgorsen, you know, Husker's offensive coordinator, put him in good situations and called the right plays. But, you know, drops and penalties, I think, really handicapped how much we could really see out of Anthony Calandry, especially in the first half. You know, going forward, I think if Nebraska is a little more disciplined, less penalties, you know, Calandry takes less sacks, I think they'll be better off next week. You know, the one thing you mentioned, he's not afraid to take hits. He's going to have to be really careful about that when we get to conference play, because the Big Ten's a big physical league.
1: Going into Bowling Green, Jake, what do the Huskers have to do to maybe take the next step?
0: You know, I want to hear, you know, as we record this, I haven't really heard anything from Matt Rhule or anybody yet. So I kind of want to hear what they want to see before I can kind of form my own opinion on that. I mean, I think, you know, going back to it, the penalties, I'd like to see those get cut down. And I just maybe want to see more focus early in the game. You know, have Nebraska go out and get a quick three and out and maybe set Bowling Green behind the sticks on the opening drive, as opposed to letting a 70-yard pass lead to a touchdown in three plays.
1: NCN Husker insider Jake Bartecki, thank you for joining me.
0: You bet. Thanks, Tyler. Have a good show.
2: Through early evening, sunshine dominates with temperatures near 94 degrees. Light southeast winds at 8 to 10 miles per hour ease gradually, while rain chances remain low with clear skies. Overnight, clouds increase as temperatures slip from the upper 70s into the mid-70s. Southeast winds stay light near 5 miles per hour, and precipitation chances rise only slightly toward dawn. Sunday brings partly sunny, hot conditions, with a 90-degree high, a 70-degree low, and 35% shower chance. Monday is sunny, reaching 93 degrees with a 74-degree low. Southeast winds strengthen, while rain stays near 3%. Tuesday turns unsettled, with a 92-degree high and a 51% rain chance during the day. Wednesday cools to 83 degrees under partly cloudy skies, with a 61-degree low and 31% showers possible. Thursday stays mild and cloudy, with an 83-degree high, a 63-degree low, and 30% showers possible overall. Looking at Beatrice, through this evening, mostly sunny skies hold, with temperatures easing from 97 degrees at 4 p.m. to 80 degrees by 10 p.m. Rain chances stay near zero with light winds. Tonight, partly cloudy conditions continue as temperatures slip from 79 degrees at 11 p.m. to 76 degrees by 3 a.m. Southeast winds remain light, and rain chances stay minimal overall. Sunday brings sunny skies, a high near 95 degrees and 25% rain chance, with lows near 71 degrees. Monday stays hot and sunny, reaching 96 degrees with a 2% rain chance and lows around 75 degrees. Tuesday turns hottest near 99 degrees with southwest winds and 11% rain chance. Lows reach 70 degrees overnight. Wednesday cools to 88 degrees with scattered showers and a 61% rain chance. Overnight lows reach 65 degrees. Thursday remains cooler near 85 degrees with a 54% rain chance. East winds and lows near 65 degrees. Moving to the west, in Scotts Bluff, through the first 6 hours, temperatures fall from 92 degrees to 79 by 8 p.m. Isolated showers and thunderstorms remain possible, with southeast winds near 10 miles per hour tonight. During the next 6 hours, readings drop to 66 degrees by 2 a.m. Skies partly cloudy after midnight, chances decrease to 8%, with winds at 5 miles per hour. Sunday reaches 94 degrees, with a 64-degree low and a 19% shower chance. Southeast winds stay gentle. Monday remains hot at 92 degrees, dropping to 60 overnight. A 14% rain chance is expected locally.
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9: On the gridiron as the Norris Titans faced off against the Scotts Bluff Bearcats. NTN's Brandon Aksemit was there to catch all the action and has the highlights.
10: Class B top 5 matchup, Scotts Bluff making the 6-hour road trip to Norris to take on the number 3 Titans in a hot, hot contest that actually was delayed. The game got pushed back an hour till 8 o'clock due to the heat advisory, but it was well worth the wait. First quarter opening drive for the Bearcats. 7-plus minutes capped off by a 41-yard field goal by Cole Dedich to make it 3-0. That would be all the scoring in the entire first half. A couple of plays here in the second quarter. Regardless, nice run here by Jacob Cranow. Reels off a big one and pushed out. But it ultimately would not turn into any points for the Titans. So 3-0 as we head to the third, and no scoring happened for the majority of the third quarter, but Cranow would change that on this drive. Norris searching for its first points. How about a 65-yard run by Cranow, who had 185 yards on the game? The Titans are in business after that run. Cranow helping himself out a few plays later, punches it in. From 6 yards out, the Titans take the lead. First touchdown of the game with 1:50 to go in the third. It's 7-3 Norris. And things really got out of hand after that touchdown. We had several scores in about a 3-minute span. We'll try to rattle them off here. First one after that Cranow touchdown. Next drive, Daniel Young, 44 yards untouched into the end zone. This happened about 40 seconds after that Cranow touchdown. So it was 7-3 Norris. Now it's 10-7 Scotts Bluff on top. Norris gets the ball back. 1 minute and 1 second later, Winton Crimson, 40-yard touchdown for the Titans, puts Norris back in front, 14-10. After the Crimson touchdown,
11: 15 seconds later,

0: Bearcats would be on top, and that's because there was a kickoff after the Crimson touchdown, and Eric Sabala, against the advice of his teammate, takes it out and goes 99 yards all the way to the house. It's 17-14, Scott's Bluff. Lead change, lead change, lead change. And again, a three-minute span of game time. A three and out by the Titans after it was 17-14 Scott's Bluff. This was nearly the game on fourth down. Sabala, who had the kick returned, gets free. Touchdown pass from his quarterback, Carver Nimich. 23 yards. It puts Scott's Bluff up 24-14 with just over three to go. You think the game is over? Well, it's not. The Norris Titans stopped the Bearcats on fourth and one in what would have ended the game. And you have Evan Greenfield, who was going for the tie. Had he found the end zone, he stopped a yard short, and time runs out. Greenfield had 93 yards on the ground. He needed 95 to keep the Titans in this one. The defense holds for the Bearcats in an absolute instant classic. We mentioned it already. Cranow, 185 yards for the Titans on 22 carries. Greenfield, 93 yards on 6 carries. But the Bearcats come out on top. You had the great play by Mason Schmier doing the tough stuff. 88 yards on 24 hard carries. Nimich, the quarterback for the Bearcats, also with about 73 yards unofficially on the ground. It was worth the road trip, the 6 hours to Eastern Nebraska. The Bearcats will be riding home on the bus happy after that one.
1: Coming into Friday, it had been decades since Wausau had beaten their rivals Bloomfield in back-to-back seasons. They had the chance to do that last night and establish themselves in the upper echelon of eight-man Class D3. Eric McKay has the highlights.
2: County rivalry, two teams separated by just 12 and a half miles, Wausau and Bloomfield, on a sweltering night in Wausau, Nebraska. Didn't slow down Wausau's offense early. Here's super senior Matt Carlson going 64 yards on a third down play. Gets Wausau on the board.
3: I saw the DN crash on the motion guy, so I took it and put my blockers on the outside and took it down the field.
4: You also had a touchdown pass to Coy Kraft. Is that you guys kind of develop a thing there where you're able to find him for those open passes?
3: Yeah, we do a lot of passing in practice, get that repetition, get my steps back so I know when to throw it to him and work out on that play.
2: Wausau was able to repeatedly tonight. Schindler bounces to the outside. He's got a 21-yard touchdown run here, his second of the night. He had 34 yards on the ground in total. Bloomfield did not go away empty-handed. Keegan Gilsdorf in from 3 yards out. Bloomfield did end up with 229 yards rushing, but their inability to finish drives costs them this evening. Wausau gets the win 28-6. They improved to 2-0 on the season.
1: I'm Tyler Murphy, and that does it for this hour of news here on News Channel Nebraska. 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Have a good one. Hello, how are we doing? My name is Tyler Murphy, and you're watching News Channel Nebraska. Today is Saturday, September 5th. Now let's take a look at our top headlines. First, as Nebraska volleyball takes on Missouri Sunday night at Wrigley Field, Husker fans pack bars across Chicago to take in Husker football season opener against Ohio. We'll hear more from Husker insider Jake Bartecki coming up later in the broadcast. A longtime Nebraska teacher is making sure nearly a century of memories lives on for generations to come. And later, with the Huskers back in action in football season in full gear, we have high school gridiron highlights. Now here's a look at your local weather.
5: Today in Norfolk. This afternoon stays hot and mostly sunny, reaching 91 degrees with only a slight shower chance. Clouds increase tonight as temperatures ease through the 70s, settling near 77 degrees by early morning. Looking at Kearney. Sunny skies dominate this afternoon, with temperatures reaching 92 degrees around 4 and 5 p.m. Clouds increase tonight, but rain chances remain minimal, while readings ease into the mid-70s overnight under light south. Moving west to Scott's Bluff. Expect a hot afternoon near 93 degrees with isolated showers and thunderstorms. Temperatures ease through the evening to 70 degrees by 11 p.m., then reach 66 overnight under partly cloudy skies. In the capital city today, sunny skies push temperatures to 98 degrees this afternoon with most

0: As Nebraska volleyball takes on Missouri Sunday night at Wrigley Field, Husker fans pack bars across the city to take in Husker football season opener against Ohio. Bars in Wrigleyville saw Husker fans from across the state.
1: Couldn't wait to get in here.
2: Oh, this is great. I mean, this is so exciting. We got this at probably at least two different watch sites today, so it's like going to a game on O Street.
3: It's pretty incredible with so many fans being in town for the volleyball game. This is a great spot right here. It's really, really awesome energy here right now.
0: It was a tense first half, but the Husker fans who made the trip to Chicago end their Saturdays happy as Nebraska tops Ohio 49-21 to begin the season 1-0. Castor County authorities are cracking down on a massive petition fraud scheme that tainted thousands of Lincoln ballot signatures. Officials say Nathan Krishbaum and Jason Luciano each faced two counts of false swearing to a circulator's affidavit. A judge set bond at 10% of $100,000 for both men and ordered no contact with other defendants. The charges follow an August Election Commission report that uncovered thousands of fraudulent signatures on three Lincoln ballot initiatives submitted by Good Government Lincoln. Investigators have now arrested six people in connection to the scam, with four other suspects already appearing in court late last month. Of athletes hit the pavement at Warner Park and Papillion this morning for a marathon as rising triple-digit temperatures forced organizers to ramp up safety protocols. Crews say they added extra ice water stations and shaded cooling tents along all four race courses to combat the sweltering heat. Race directors even enforced a hard 9:45 a.m. turnaround cutoff, automatically dropping full marathon runners to the half marathon to prevent heat exhaustion.
4: So if maybe the 26.2 is too much, you can drop down to 13.1, that's fine. You can drop to the 10K, that's fine. Do whatever is going to work for you that day.
0: Organizers continued urging athletes to take frequent breaks and hydrate heavily throughout the race. Suspect is in custody after an officer-involved shooting at Pawnee Park in Columbus Friday afternoon. Columbus police say they responded to the park just after 12:10 p.m. following reports of an armed man. Police Chief Brett Stryker says an officer discharged their weapon after confronting the suspect. No one was hurt in the shooting, and officers quickly took the suspect into custody. Police say there is no threat to the public, and the Nebraska State Patrol is now leading the investigation. A woman accused of setting fire to a home where she was renting now faces charges in Buffalo County District Court. 60-year-old Kathy Schmidt waived her right to a preliminary hearing, and the case was bound over with amended charges. Schmidt now faces second-degree arson, criminal mischief involving more than $5,000, and attempted commission of a Class 3 felony. Several other charges were dismissed without prejudice. According to court documents, investigators determined an August fire at a home on 3rd Avenue was intentionally set. Investigators say they found lighter fluid and paper towels near a bathroom window, and court records indicate Schmidt had been served an eviction notice days before the fire. She is scheduled to be arraigned October 16th. Rooting on the sidelines to keeping fans safe behind the scenes, one University of Nebraska-Lincoln police captain holds a uniquely personal connection to Husker game days. Madison Pish from our news partners at 1011 Now has the story.
5: Knows the thrill of game day at Memorial Stadium all too well.
6: I used to be on this team.
5: From his time on the cheer squad between 98 and 2004.
6: They start playing the song for the tunnel walk and it just sends electricity everywhere, and you're like, this is a cool thing to be part of.
5: To his time spent keeping the 85,000-plus crowd safe as a captain with the University of Nebraska-Lincoln Police Department.
6: And now I'm proud to be on this one. What do we need to do when they leave their driveway? Till they get here, till they get back to their driveways.
5: He says both experiences have meant the world to him, and he never would have guessed this is how it would end up.
6: If you'd have asked me back then and be like, hey, in, you know, 20 plus years, you're still going to be in this building, I'd have been like, doing what?
5: Not to mention Nebraska cheer brought him a new leading lady in life.
6: We met on the squad, and you know how life happens. So now we have four beautiful babies and still living in Lincoln.
5: He wants Husker fans to know whether it was hyping you up from the sidelines or keeping you safe behind the scenes of games, concerts, and more, It has all been an honor for him.

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8: Making sure nearly a century of memories lives on for generations to come. Mae Ryder recently published a book simply titled Memories. She began writing the book just months before turning 95, and it includes stories from childhood, family life, and her decades as an educator in South Sioux City. Her daughter helped type and organize the stories, which also reflect on major events and changes Ryder has witnessed since she was born in 1931.
9: My daughter and my granddaughters just wanted me to write some more stories, and I just wrote little stories about my life, the things that I could remember, starting with the first thing I could remember as a child and throughout my life. And then I wrote a little bit about the important things that have happened in the world in the last 100 years.
8: Ryder taught for more than 3 decades and says she hopes the book gives her children, grandchildren, and great-great-grandchildren a way to hold on to those stories. Market unpredictability and crushing workloads pushed farmer suicide rates to 3.5 times the national average. A seventh-generation farmer from Illinois is speaking out about his own battle with anxiety. Robbie Tucker has the story.
10: Brent Pollard knows the feeling.
11: You've got to get the work done. And when you can't, because you feel like everything is beyond your control, it is. It's disheartening.
10: It's the feeling of anxiety faced by farmers across the country. For 7 generations, Pollard's family has farmed and raised livestock in Winnebago County, Illinois. Pollard returned to the farm in 2005. As he took over the operation, what he thought was normal stress became unmanageable.
11: I have a generalized anxiety disorder that in the past could make it so that everything on the farm could overwhelm me to the point that it would just paralyze me.
12: And he's far from alone. Farmers across the country struggle with mental health, and sadly, many ultimately die by suicide. While the numbers can vary, the National Rural Health Association estimates that the suicide rate for farmers is 3.5 times higher than the national average.
10: Several factors are driving the epidemic. Long hours, rising input costs, debt, isolation, and stigmas around mental health care. And on top of it all, the uncertainty of making a living off the land.
11: Is the farming legacy going to just disappear of my family if I make one bad move tomorrow? And that adds another level of anxiety or worry to us as farmers.
13: They can do everything right in terms of planting and caring for the crops, and then things out of their control can absolutely destroy everything that they've worked so hard to do.
10: Barbara Baker Chapin, chair of the Adams County Suicide Prevention Coalition, and Pollard both worry that recent changes in policy will only add to the strain farmers face. President Trump's recent decision to lift tariffs on 330

0: 1,000 metric tons of foreign beef has drawn criticism from lawmakers and ranchers.
1: Do you see that potentially worsening the problem?
2: Uncertainty is the name of the game right now for us as farmers, and that can't do anything but hurt farmers' mental health, because it's another thing that we can't control that's just out there as an additional factor on top of our local markets and the weather. Those uncontrollables, they do nothing to help, you know, your anxiety or depression.
0: As farmers return to the field, Pollard hopes to erase the stigma around mental health.
2: We work really hard and put a lot of work in, and if we're willing to put in that much time and effort on our farms, why shouldn't we put that much effort into our physical and mental health?
0: And remind farmers they're not alone.
3: To initiate the conversation is important. You know, to indicate, I'm worried about you. Even in your darkest times, there is hope. And sometimes we can't see that when we're in the midst of it.

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7: Kearney. Saturday stays hot and mostly sunny, reaching 92 degrees with an overnight low of 68. Sunday remains warm at 89 degrees with a 20% shower chance and a 69 degree low. Monday is hottest, sunny, and dry, reaching 94 degrees with a low near 71. Tuesday reaches 91 degrees with a 27% shower chance and overnight lows near 64. Wednesday turns cooler at 83 degrees with a 34% rain chance and lows near 61. Moving north to Norfolk. Saturday, hot, 91 degrees, a 26% rain chance, and southeast winds near 12 miles per hour. Sunday reaches 89 degrees with a 36% chance of showers and mild summery conditions. Monday peaks at 92 degrees under dry skies with just a 10% rain chance. Tuesday turns unsettled, reaching 88 degrees with a 50% rain chance and 63 degree low. Wednesday brings relief, 82 degrees, quiet weather, and a comfortable low near 60 degrees. Looking at Lincoln. Saturday stays hot and mostly sunny, reaching 98 degrees after a warm 70,

0: 3-degree morning start. Sunday remains hot at 95 degrees. Monday brings mostly sunny skies and 97 degrees, while overnight, temperatures settle near 76 degrees.
1: I love sports because I'm competitive by nature, and I've seen myself grow from playing sports. I've become a better person because of sports, and it builds not only mental toughness, but physical toughness as well.
2: Hey, my name is Brandon Axmit, and I am the director of sports content for News Channel Nebraska.
1: You know, that feeling when you win and you know that all that hard work paid off and you see the end product because of all the hard work you put in, that is something that is so, so rewarding. I played all through high school, so I did the football, basketball, baseball in high school. Went to college, then realizing there was an avenue to make a living covering something that I've played and love and enjoy.
2: It sometimes still doesn't feel real to me that I will get to sit under those lights on a Friday night and get to announce a game.
1: And I think to myself, I am getting paid to sit here and watch and talk about sports. It's something that I'm never going to take lightly or take for granted because it means that much.
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8: This holiday weekend, and many are being met with sticker shock at the pumps. The national average for a gallon of gas now tops over $4 a gallon, according to AAA. And on Saturday, the United States military said its forces struck 3 Iranian crude oil carriers. Lee Waldman has more.
9: It's the official end to summer, and millions of Americans are feeling the heat from high gas prices as they travel this holiday weekend.
10: The national average at $4.12 a gallon. That is the most expensive Labor Day that we're going to see is this year. So a lot of Americans hitting the road, seeing rising prices.
9: That price is nearly a dollar more than what Americans were paying this time last Labor Day weekend, and drivers are feeling the pain at the pump.
11: Oh God, have mercy. Okay, too expensive as of right now.
12: I look for the cheaper ones. Yeah, I have to. But yeah, you have to try to cut, save a little here, save a little there.
9: The main contributor to record high prices is the Iran war. And on Saturday, the U.S. military says it struck 3 Iranian crude oil carriers after Iran launched ballistic missiles toward U.S. Navy warships in the region. The U.S. warships were not hit. These fresh exchanges threaten to heighten the conflict in the Persian Gulf as oil supplies remain snarled. On Friday, Vice President J.D. Vance said gas prices shouldn't be expected to drop anytime soon.
13: I'm not going to make a promise about when it's going to return to $3. What I will say is that we have to remember, why are we doing this? Number one, it's so that Iran never has a nuclear weapon. And number two, what we're doing right now is protecting commercial shipping in order to ensure that we don't have a worldwide energy crisis.
9: I'm Lee Waldman reporting.
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0: Through early evening, sunshine dominates with temperatures near 94 degrees. Light southeast winds at 8 to 10 miles per hour ease gradually, while rain chances remain low with clear skies. Overnight, clouds increase as temperatures slip from the upper 70s into the mid-70s. Southeast winds stay light near 5 miles per hour, and precipitation chances rise only slightly toward dawn. Sunday brings partly sunny, hot conditions, with a 90-degree high, a 70-degree low, and 35% shower chance. Monday is sunny, reaching 93 degrees with a 74-degree low. Southeast winds strengthen, while rain stays near 3%. Tuesday turns unsettled with a 92-degree high and a 51% rain chance during the day. Wednesday cools to 83 degrees under partly cloudy skies, with a 61-degree low and 31% showers possible. Thursday stays mild and cloudy, with an 83-degree high, a 63-degree low, and 30% showers possible overall. Looking at Beatrice. Through this evening, mostly sunny skies hold, with temperatures easing from 97 degrees at 4 p.m. to 80 degrees by 10 p.m. Rain chances stay near zero with light winds. Tonight, partly cloudy conditions continue as temperatures slip from 79 degrees at 11 p.m. to 76 degrees by 3 a.m. Southeast winds remain light, and rain chances stay minimal overall. Sunday brings sunny skies, a high near 95 degrees and 25% rain chance, with lows near 71 degrees. Monday stays hot and sunny, reaching 96 degrees with a 2% rain chance and lows around 75 degrees. Tuesday turns hottest near 99 degrees with southwest winds and 11% rain chance. Lows reach 70 degrees overnight. Wednesday cools to 88 degrees with scattered showers and a 61% rain chance. Overnight lows reach 65 degrees. Thursday remains cooler near 85 degrees with a 54% rain chance, east winds and lows near 65 degrees. Moving to the west, in Scotts Bluff, through the first 6 hours, temperatures fall from 92 degrees to 79 by 8 p.m. Isolated showers and thunderstorms remain possible, with southeast winds near 10 miles per hour tonight. During the next 6 hours, readings drop to 66 degrees by 2 a.m. Skies partly cloudy after midnight, chances decrease to 8%, with winds at 5 miles per hour. Sunday reaches 94 degrees with a 64-degree low and a 19% shower chance. Southeast winds stay gentle. Monday remains hot at 92 degrees, dropping to 60 overnight. A 14% rain chance is expected locally.
1: In the last two decades, that's what one football team in North Central Kansas achieved last November. Now they're ready to embrace that role of the hunted as the 2026 season is set to begin. NCN's Tim Hackett takes.
2: Just over 9 months ago, on a frigid Saturday in South Central Kansas, Hanover once again became the top team in the smallest class of high school football in the state. Just the latest team in a wildly successful recent history of Wildcat athletics to capture a state championship.
3: It was great. It was the best experience I've ever had with football.
4: It meant a lot because I know none of us have got to ever experience that or even be in a state championship scene. So especially to the seniors, I know they really worked hard throughout their career and we finally got to do that. So that for sure meant a lot to us.
2: Hanover Athletics doesn't shy away from the high expectations that are placed on all of their teams. In fact, they embrace it.
5: I think that our kids are up for that challenge. I think they understand that. And I think that, you know, to a certain extent, they understand that the 2025 season has nothing to do with the 2026 season. It's a completely different year. They'll be able to always look back at 2025 as being a memory that they'll never forget. But let's go ahead and get out here in 2026 and tread our own memory.
2: But now, on the eve of the 2026 campaign, this year's Hanover team knows that if they want to once again reach those heights, they'll have to work even harder than the year before.
3: It puts a target on our back, but it's a good thing. We like the pressure, and hopefully we can get it done again, but it's going to require everybody to show up and a lot of hard work again, just like last year.
4: We weren't expected to do as good, and I think this year we kind of have a target on our back, so I know we just got to work hard and not let the social media or any of that bother us. We just got to keep playing hard and go week by week. And
2: Hanover won its first football state championship in modern history in 2008, and the 2025 title was their seventh one since, all under the guidance of head coach Matt Hoyer, who believes that his 2026 squad has a shot to stand atop the Kansas football landscape once again.
5: The sky is the limit as far as what this group is capable of. It's just a matter of putting it out to work on the field, improving every single week, not being complacent in any way, shape, or form, and understanding that at the end of the day, if we get better every single day, we can have some pretty lofty expectations.
2: In Hanover, Kansas, Tim Hackett, News Channel Nebraska Sports.
1: Heat continues its sweltering grip on Nebraska, but thunderstorms could bring a sudden jolt of severe weather to parts of the state today. The National Weather Service has placed central, western, and northeastern Nebraska under a hazardous weather outlook for isolated afternoon storms capable of producing gusty winds and small hail. Triple-digit heat index values will persist across the state through Monday, keeping sticky, dangerous humidity in place before a cold front arrives Tuesday night with widespread rain chances. Decision two Wisconsin counties made to pull the plug on flock cameras is part of a growing conversation across the Midwest regarding surveillance, privacy, and public safety. Jason Zimmerman breaks down why local officials made that choice and how leaders are taking a closer look at the tech in law enforcement.
6: Flagg County, the decision to stop using flock cameras came after a discovery that data from an active investigation was shared by an out-of-state law enforcement agency to the public through an open records request without consent. Sheriff Ryan Waldschmidt in a statement says, quote, "The loss of control over our own investigative data, combined with concerns over how quickly flock's technology has expanded beyond traditional plate reading systems, has led Pontiac County law enforcement agencies to conclude that continuing the program at this time is not appropriate," end quote. Ben Kamenos, a progressive social media and YouTube host, is not surprised.
7: A lot of people make the comparison to the Patriot Act, to the NSA. If you're not committing crimes, you don't need to worry about being surveilled. And now we know that we're always being watched via email and text message all the time. This is the next step there. And as facial recognition technology becomes more pervasive and these cameras are more available, you're going to see people get frustrated with them.
6: In Winnebago County, the decision comes just days after a sheriff's debate where both candidates who are members of the department were asked about this technology, saying they have concerns.
8: I have shifted my stance on maintaining our current agreement. I don't believe that our current system is going to be positive in the long run.
9: Law enforcement has had a lot of success with these systems. That said, these systems have shown to be

0: misused in a lot of occasions.
1: A Flock spokesperson released a statement in response saying in part, quote, last year Flock updated the network audit log, which shows searches by other law enforcement agencies that an agency is sharing data with to protect officer safety in active investigations. We identified a pattern of people using publicly released audit data to identify undercover officers by name, publishing their contact information alongside details of active investigations. Nearly 200 law enforcement leaders raised this concern directly with our leadership, and we acted on it, end quote.
2: One might expect there's a lot of scarlet and cream this weekend in the windy city of Chicago. As Nebraska volleyball takes on Missouri Sunday night at Wrigley Field, Husker fans pack bars across the city to take in Husker football season opener against Ohio. Bars in Wrigleyville saw Husker fans from across the state.
3: Couldn't wait to get in here.
4: Oh, this is great. I mean, this is so exciting. We got this at probably at least two different watch sites today, so it's like going to a game on O Street.
5: It's pretty incredible with so many fans being in town for the volleyball game. This is a great spot right here. It's really really awesome energy here right now.
2: It was a tense first half, but the Husker fans who made the trip to Chicago end their Saturdays happy as Nebraska tops Ohio 49-21 to begin the season 1-0.
6: Today in Norfolk. This afternoon stays hot and mostly sunny, reaching 91 degrees with only a slight shower chance. Clouds increase tonight as temperatures ease through the 70s, settling near 77 degrees by early morning. Looking at Kearney. Sunny skies dominate this afternoon, with temperatures reaching 92 degrees around 4 and 5 p.m. Clouds increase tonight, but rain chances remain minimal, while readings ease into the mid-70s overnight under light south. Moving west to Scotts Bluff. Expect a hot afternoon near 93 degrees with isolated showers and thunderstorms. Temperatures ease through the evening to 70 degrees by 11 p.m., then reach 66 overnight under partly cloudy skies. In the capital city today, sunny skies push temperatures to 98 degrees this afternoon, with mostly clear conditions through the evening. Clouds increase overnight, but rain chances remain near zero as temperatures ease to 79 degrees by early morning.
2: Now let's take another look at today's top stories. Suspect is in custody after an officer-involved shooting at Pawnee Park in Columbus Friday afternoon. Columbus police say they responded to the park just after 12:10 p.m. following reports of an armed man. Police Chief Brett Stryker says an officer discharged their weapon after confronting the suspect. No one was hurt in the shooting, and officers quickly took the suspect into custody. Police say there is no threat to the public, and the Nebraska State Patrol is now leading the investigation. Tensions are escalating in the Middle East after U.S. Navy warships targeted by Iranian ballistic missiles retaliated by striking three Iranian oil tankers Saturday. The U.S. military says an aircraft carrier and a destroyer evaded multiple attacks with no injuries to American personnel. U.S. forces permanently disabled two tankers and destroyed a third, identifying them as part of a shadow network funding Iran's Revolutionary Guard. Tehran is already warning of further strikes against U.S. military vessels as concerns grow over an expanding regional conflict. Temporary pause in strikes offers a glimmer of hope in Eastern Europe as American diplomats arrive in Moscow to negotiate an end to the war in Ukraine. Russian President Vladimir Putin ordered a 3-day suspension of attacks on Kyiv starting Saturday night, timed with a visit from high-level U.S. envoys. The AP reports that Special Envoy Steve Witkoff and Jared Kushner arrived in Moscow today for diplomatic talks with Putin before headed to Ukraine. Ukrainian President Volodymyr Zelensky says he spoke with the U.S. delegation Saturday and agreed to halt Ukrainian strikes on Moscow through Monday. While the temporary pause applies only to capital cities, both sides signal readiness for substantive peace talks as American envoys prepare to arrive in Kyiv. President Trump is going to Ireland later this month, and a top White House official says he's planning to take the jet given him by Qatar. It's the same plane he traveled to Turkey in 2 months ago and then secretly left the country.

0: country on another plane due to security concerns. The White House says the jet from Qatar, which serves at times as Air Force One, will get some needed upgrades likely this fall. That official says the plane is safe for non-hostile international travel, including to Ireland. Down here on News Channel Nebraska, we have more news up next.
1: Saturday stays hot and mostly sunny, reaching 92 degrees with an overnight low of 68. Sunday remains warm at 89 degrees with a 20% shower chance and a 69 degree low. Monday is hottest, sunny, and dry, reaching 94 degrees with a low near 71. Tuesday reaches 91 degrees with a 27% shower chance and overnight lows near 64. Wednesday turns cooler at 83 degrees with a 34% rain chance and lows near 61. Moving north to Norfolk. Saturday, hot, 91 degrees, a 26% rain chance, and southeast winds near 12 miles per hour. Sunday reaches 89 degrees with a 36% chance of showers and mild summery conditions. Monday peaks at 92 degrees under dry skies with just a 10% rain chance. Tuesday turns unsettled, reaching 88 degrees with a 50% rain chance and 63 degree low. Wednesday brings relief. 82 degrees, quiet weather, and a comfortable low near 60 degrees. Looking at Lincoln. Saturday stays hot and mostly sunny, reaching 98 degrees after a warm 73 degree morning start. Sunday remains hot at 95 degrees. Monday brings mostly sunny skies and 97 degrees, while overnight, temperatures settle near 76 degrees.
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4: Scan QR codes on Spirit of Nebraska posters for a chance to win a $100 ethanol gas card and vote for Best Of. 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
5: Kicked off the 2026 season with a powerful second half surge, pulling away from Ohio for a 49-21 victory at Memorial Stadium. NCN Husker insider Jake Bartecki is in Chicago and joined me earlier to give his thoughts. Jake Bartecki, NCN Husker insider, joining me right now. After the game with the 49-21 win against Ohio, Jake, what were your initial thoughts about the season opener?
6: I think my number one takeaway is that score does not reflect, I think, the game. Yeah, I mean, Nebraska, the spread was 24.5, I think, when it closed. And yes, Nebraska covers, and yes, Nebraska probably goes down as having a blowout win today, but nowhere near an A-plus performance for me. It really wasn't. I think the first half, really the first play that Ohio ran, 68-yard pass, sort of set the tone for the day a little bit. And they scored on their opening drive. And, you know, Nebraska's offense was, specifically the offense, was really undisciplined. The defense was too, but for different reasons. And I think the one thing I kind of was looking at for today's game was, okay, how disciplined is Nebraska going to be? Well, in that first half, they had, you know, six penalties that amounted up to 60 or 70 yards. And, the first drive out of the second half, they're set behind the sticks because of penalties and a sack. And, you know, defensively, I think blown coverage on the first play, I think that sort of showed the undiscipline they had on that side of it. So, the running back competition, I think, is still a competition. Jamal Rule was really good, 3 touchdowns, 170-ish total yards. But Makai Nelson was really good in the second half as well, so I think that job kind of stays open to me. But, you know, the moral of the story, not a great game for Nebraska, but they're 1-0.
5: Do you think maybe that's just first game jitters, or are you seeing maybe something from the summer camp now affecting the fall season?
6: You know, it's hard to say about camp because what we really get to see is not necessarily, something that we would see, you know, penalties. Because we don't get to see, you know, we're not out there watching hour-long practices, right, where we can break down every position and, okay, Elijah Pritchett was undisciplined this day and, you know, Ja'Cory Barney had a illegal block downfield on this day. We just don't get to see it that way. So I think probably part of it is a little bit of both, if I had to guess, and that's purely what I'm doing here. But I think it sort of struck me as if Nebraska had a little bit of lack of focus to come out of the game. If they were overlooking Ohio, if it was the heat, if it was anything, I got the sense that some of that undisciplinedness just came from not necessarily having their head in the game to start, because the second half looked a lot better in pretty much every phase.
5: What did you really like from the Huskers in that second half that they could do in the rest of the season that would be successful for them?
6: Well, the run game, right? I mean, we've been hearing all camp about there's three running backs that can be number one, and you have your primary short yardage back. Well, two of those three running backs really showed up. And again, it's freshman Jamal Rule, who again, in his first game, had a career day. I mean, his first game with the Huskers could go down as the best game of his season. Obviously Husker fans hope he can surpass 169-yard, 3-touchdown day, but it's going to be hard. And Makai Nelson was a lot better, had a nice run in the second half, and so did Anthony Calandria. I mean, that's what I think Calandria brings that the Huskers haven't had, is they've got a running quarterback. So all of the run game was a lot better in the second half, and I think, you know, the Huskers can hang their hat on that. And I think they just wore Ohio down to a degree. And that's kind of what also opened up some running lanes.
5: Being able to run and also lower his shoulder. I mean, it looked like he wasn't afraid to take hits, but also knowing when to slide as well. What were your opinions and thoughts on his debut as a Husker?
6: I thought he was fine. I think he managed the game pretty well. You know, I think to a degree, Dana Holgorsen, you know, Huskers offensive coordinator, put him in good situations and called the right plays, but, you know, drops and penalties.

0: Penalties, I think, really handicapped how much we could really see out of Anthony Calandria, especially in the first half. Going forward, I think if Nebraska is a little more disciplined, less penalties, Calandria takes less sacks, I think they'll be better off next week. The one thing you mentioned, he's not afraid to take hits. He's going to be have to be really careful about that when we get to conference play because the Big Ten's a big physical league.
1: Going into Bowling Green, Jake, what do the Huskers have to do to maybe take the next step?
0: I want to hear, as we record this, I haven't really heard anything from Matt Rhule or anybody yet. So I kind of want to hear what they want to see before I can kind of form my own opinion on that. I mean, I think, going back to it, penalties, I'd like to see those get cut down. And I just maybe want to see more focus early in the game, have Nebraska go out and get a quick three and out and maybe set Bowling Green behind the sticks on the opening drive. As opposed to letting a 70-yard pass lead to a touchdown in three plays.
1: NCN Husker insider Jake Bartecki, thank you for joining me.
0: You bet. Thanks, Tyler. Have a good show.
2: Through early evening, sunshine dominates with temperatures near 94 degrees. Light southeast winds at 8 to 10 miles per hour ease gradually, while rain chances remain low with clear skies. Overnight, clouds increase as temperatures slip from the upper 70s into the mid-70s. Southeast winds stay light near 5 miles per hour, and precipitation chances rise only slightly toward dawn. Sunday brings partly sunny, hot conditions, with a 90-degree high, a 70-degree low, and 35% shower chance. Monday is sunny, reaching 93 degrees with a 74-degree low. Southeast winds strengthen, while rain stays near 3%. Tuesday turns unsettled with a 92-degree high and a 51% rain chance during the day. Wednesday cools to 83 degrees under partly cloudy skies with a 61-degree low and 31% showers possible. Thursday stays mild and cloudy with an 83-degree high, a 63-degree low, and 30% showers possible overall. Looking at Beatrice. Through this evening, mostly sunny skies hold, with temperatures easing from 97 degrees at 4 p.m. to 80 degrees by 10 p.m. Rain chances stay near zero with light winds. Tonight, partly cloudy conditions continue as temperatures slip from 79 degrees at 11 p.m. to 76 degrees by 3 a.m. Southeast winds remain light, and rain chances stay minimal overall. Sunday brings sunny skies, a high near 95 degrees and 25% rain chance, with lows near 71 degrees. Monday stays hot and sunny, reaching 96 degrees with a 2% rain chance and lows around 75 degrees. Tuesday turns hottest near 99 degrees with southwest winds and 11% rain chance. Lows reach 70 degrees overnight. Wednesday cools to 88 degrees with scattered showers and a 61% rain chance. Overnight lows reach 65 degrees. Thursday remains cooler near 85 degrees with a 54% rain chance, east winds and lows near 65 degrees. Moving to the west, in Scotts Bluff, through the first 6 hours, temperatures fall from 92 degrees to 79 by 8 p.m. Isolated showers and thunderstorms remain possible, with southeast winds near 10 miles per hour tonight. During the next 6 hours, readings drop to 66 degrees by 2 a.m. Skies partly cloudy after midnight, chances decrease to 8%, with winds at 5 miles per hour. Sunday reaches 94 degrees with a 64-degree low and a 19% shower chance. Southeast winds stay gentle. Monday remains hot at 92 degrees, dropping to 60 overnight. A 14% rain chance is expected locally.
3: New to the area is that of a hip preservation program. So that involves a hip arthroscopy. A small surgery just involves a few poke holes. 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I am Dr. Eric Heidman, and I am a proud member of the team at Hastings Orthopedics and Mary Lanning Healthcare.
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0: Be showdown on the gridiron as the Norris Titans faced off against the Scotts Bluff Bearcats. NTN's Brandon Aksemit was there to catch all the action and has the highlights.
1: Class B top five matchup, Scotts Bluff making the 6-hour road trip to Norris to take on the number three Titans in a hot, hot contest that actually was delayed. The game got pushed back an hour till 8 o'clock due to the heat advisory, but it was well worth the wait. First quarter opening drive for the Bearcats, 7+ minutes, capped off by a 41-yard field goal by Cole Dedich to make it 3-0. That would be all the scoring in the entire first half. A couple of plays here in the second quarter. Regardless, nice run here by Jacob Cranow. Reels off a big one and pushed out. But it ultimately would not turn into any points for the Titans. So 3-0 as we head to the third, and no scoring happened for the majority of the third quarter, but Cranow would change that on this drive. Norris searching for its first points. How about a 65-yard run by Cranow, who had 185 yards on the game? The Titans are in business after that run. Cranow helping himself out a few plays later, punches it in from 6 yards out. The Titans take the lead. First touchdown of the game with 1:50 to go in the third. It's 7-3 Norris. And things really got out of hand after that touchdown. We had several scores in about a 3-minute span. We'll try to rattle them off here. First one after that Cranow touchdown. Next drive, Daniel Young, 44 yards, untouched into the end zone. This happened about 40 seconds after that Cranow touchdown. So it was 7-3 Norris. Now it's 10-7 Scotts Bluff on top. Norris gets the ball back. 1:01 later, Winton Crimson, 40-yard touchdown for the Titans, puts Norris back in front, 14-10. After the Crimson touchdown, 15 seconds later, the Bearcats would be on top, and that's because there was a kickoff after the Crimson touchdown, and Eric Sabala, against the advice of his teammate, takes it out and goes 99 yards all the way to the house. It's 17-14 Scotts Bluff. Lead change, lead change, lead change. And again, a 3-minute span of game time. A 3-and-out by the Titans after it was 17-14 Scotts Bluff. This was nearly the game on 4th down. Sabala, who had the kick return, gets free. Touchdown.

0: pass from his quarterback, Carver Nimich. 23 yards. It puts Scottsbluff up 24-14 with just over 3 to go. You think the game is over? Well, it's not. The Norris Titans stopped the Bearcats on 4th-and-1 in what would have ended the game. And you have Evan Greenfield, who was going for the tie. Had he found the end zone, he stopped a yard short, and time runs out. Greenfield had 93 yards on the ground. He needed 95 to keep the Titans in this one. The defense holds for the Bearcats in an absolute instant classic. We mentioned it already. Cranow, 185 yards for the Titans on 22 carries. Greenfield, 93 yards on 6 carries. But the Bearcats come out on top. You had the great play by Mason Schmier doing the tough stuff. 88.
1: Obviously familiar with each other over the years. And we know there's a lot of talent on these teams. We also know there's a lot of youth. Very few seniors on either roster. And honestly, a lot of question marks to begin the season.
2: Well, I think the one thing that isn't a question mark is that you say BC. Could it be Battle Creek? Could it be Boone Central? Could it be Bone Crushing? Might be bad cramps tonight with the heat going. But both these teams are going to play physically. And I think once the season goes along and guys get more experience, you're going to see more solid play. Today, I think it's about who can be the most physical, who can establish that line of scrimmage, who can run the football well, and it might be who comes out of their tendency a little bit to try to win a very close football game.
1: Interesting wrinkle to the game tonight. Mark Hudson, Boone Central head coach, not available tonight. Eric Albers will be coaching in his stead. You'll hear from him, Andrew Carlson, much more coming up. You're watching High School Football on News Channel Nebraska.
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4: 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Our topic today is lymphedema. And to start, what does lymphedema mean?
5: 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Radiation can tie in there too.
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1: Welcome back to Bob Schnitzler Field in Battle Creek, getting set for action between the Battle Creek Braves and the Cardinals of Boone Central. Boone Central 5-5 a year ago. If you're a Battle Creek fan, you're very happy to hear that Brogan Benish has graduated and moved on. 308 yards on the ground last year on this field. The bad news for your Battle Creek fan, their fantastic quarterback, Cade Hudson, is back and one of the most experienced and maybe one of the best quarterbacks in Class C2.
2: I'm excited to see what he can do. He was fantastic last year, over 1,600 yards passing, 13 touchdown passes, and he was a very capable runner, over 500 yards rushing. Very dual threat-oriented quarterback, but he's going to be a problem for everybody, including Battle Creek tonight.
1: We'll have his top receiver back from last year as well in Caden Miller. Meanwhile, Battle Creek saw their playoff streak end last year, just 3-6 a year ago. But a player who really stepped up toward the end of last year is going to be taking the reins of what is always a tough running game for Battle Creek is Hunter Cruz.
2: Yeah, Hunter Cruz over 500 yards last year, only 2 touchdowns. I think they want that to improve, and it will. But he's a quality running back, but he's also a very effective player on the defensive side. He can really change the game on both sides of the ball. You want that in a two platoon player. And Cruz is one of those guys that can get it done on both sides.
1: You'll hear from both coaches, starting lineups, all the action coming up. You're watching High School Football on News Channel Nebraska.
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4: I'm joined today by Ann Zimmerman, an occupational therapist. Our topic today is lymphedema. And to start, what does lymphedema mean?
5: Well, lymphedema is actually an abnormal progressive swelling of really any body part. It can be leg, arm, even head, neck, chest, anywhere really. Generally, it's caused by if somebody's had removal of some lymph nodes, usually due to cancer or some type of surgery. Radiation can tie in there too. Sometimes it's actually

0: muscles actually will help pump fluid up out of that arm or that leg. You can also meet with a lymphedema therapist such as me. We work on getting you the correct compression garment. So whether it's something for your arm or your leg, but there's a whole variety that are available. So it's important to work with somebody that can get you what is specific to you. So.
1: Yeah, thinking specifically about lower extremity lymphedema, what does that look like and how do you treat it?
0: That looks like, again, a variety of ways. So it's encouraging them to do movement. So if they can walk, there's just even simple flexing your knee, bending your ankles, things like that, just that active movement. Because again, those muscles help pump any fluid out. There's some things that we can teach to help the patient do some manual lymph drainage, it's called, to help bring that fluid up and out of their legs. Again, the teaching them what type of compression to use and when, and again, it's important to work with a therapist that is well-versed or certified in that area with that.
1: How does making improvements in this area improve the quality of life for the patient?
0: Definitely helps with just mobility, and then also you certainly don't want that fluid to just sit in there and accumulate. It if it does and we don't get it out when the patient first kind of notices it, it can actually turn like hard and fibrous, and then it can kind of stay in there and it's harder to treat at that point. So really, in terms of lymphedema prevention, we educate patients a lot on being very aware of what the early signs and symptoms are, because the earlier you can come in and get that treatment, maybe get fit for a compression garment, something like that, the less likely that fluid is to stay in there and then harden and turn, like said, fibrous and uncomfortable. And then it does impair mobility and everything.
1: Anne, thanks so much for joining us and sharing this information.
0: You bet.
2: All right, welcome to the pregame show. I'm joined now by, well, acting head coach, Eric Albers. Coach, normally defensive coordinator, now you're stepping in with Coach Hudson unavailable for tonight. Did that affect the game prep at all, or what was different about that?
3: Really being nice being the first week. You know, we've had 3 weeks to prep for Battle Creek, and our game plan hasn't changed. Our game prep hasn't changed. Our kids have been locked in for 3 weeks now, and we know our challenge that's ahead of us tonight.
2: Well, absolutely. Now, you guys made the playoffs last year, 5-5. I mean, both these schools had maybe a little subpar for what you guys are used to, but it certainly helps to come back with a quality quarterback. Cade Hudson is an exceptional player. How nice was that to have that to start with, having a star quarterback?
3: Yeah, anytime you get your signal caller back, it's huge. Cade's had a lot of game experience starting last year, and then our 7-on-7s this summer have been really good. Practices, he kind of controls our offense for us, and he can sling it when we need him to sling it, and he's also a pretty mobile kid too, so he's a good leader for our offense, and excited to see what he's going to do tonight.
2: Yeah, for sure. Now, it's a tough opponent here tonight. Despite last year 3-6 with Battle Creek, you know that they're notoriously tough at home. What are you expecting out of Battle Creek tonight? What's it going to take to start 1-0?
3: Yeah, you know, Battle Creek, traditionally a great football team.
4: All right, getting set to begin. We got Boone Central and Battle Creek. Cade Hudson will be kicking it off for Boone Central in their road whites. Back deep to receive for Battle Creek. We've got couple of guys back. They're going to go to an up back, though. Fielded on a hop down immediately is Kyler Jeffrey, the sophomore. So Kyler Jeffrey gets to be the second name. There you go. Cade Hudson, Kyler Jeffrey were the first names said on our broadcasts this season. Congratulations to them. As we start things off here in our first quarter alongside Lou Seifker, I'm Eric McKay. So glad you could join us here. Live from Bob Schnitzler Field in Battle Creek is the Braves. Play host to the Boone Central Cardinals season opener for both teams. We talked about how Boone Central has their quarterback back. Battle Creek does as well. Lou, Tyon Thompson was a pretty good one last year.
2: Yeah, I've got some experience and I think a chance to really build on that here this season.
4: They'll keep it on the ground to start. This is Cruz. He's got a hole bouncing to the near side. How about Hunter Cruz? The names change. The style stays the same. Hard-nosed running across the 40 to the 42-yard line, a gain of 12.
2: Yeah, I think you could put different colors on Battle Creek, and you'd still know it's Battle Creek. They run the same style, the same basic plays, very physical team up front, and really run the ball well and historically. The thing I've always been impressed with Battle Creek, though, is sometimes when you slow that running game down, they can do other things that can beat you.
4: Out of the gun, Thompson switches Cruz in the backfield. Three receivers to Thompson's left. Low snap. We've got a flat.

0: down. Was noticing in practice the shotgun snaps were kind of an issue for Battle Creek a little bit. We'll see if that continues to be an issue as the night rolls on.
1: Well, again, I mean, you got to be able to do things, you know, that's the kind of stuff you want to get ironed out in fall camp.
0: Yep.
1: So you can run your entire offense, especially against a quality opponent like Boone Central. And at that time, just the jump in the snap count was Battle Creek.
0: So now first and 15, ball moved back to the 37-yard line after the opening 12-yard run. Thompson, this one rolls to him, able to field it, but that play blown up in the backfield, brought down. Finished off in the backfield for Boone Central by Colin Spangler, the 180-pound sophomore. It's a sack, but Lou, that was set up because of a bad snap.
1: Yeah, we saw a lot of high snaps, and that one was kind of a ground ball to second, so to speak. But that what that does is that takes your quarterback's eyes off of what's going on downfield to secure that football, and then by the time you get your eyes up, you got defenders all over you.
0: So now second down and about 24, ball back at the 28-yard line. They'll go back to the ground. Cruz, this might be their long-distance play tonight. Cruz, another impressive run to the left, making guys miss. Down to the 35-yard line on a gain of 7, making a fairly manageable third down, although it is still third and long.
1: Now, sometimes if you've got a guy like Cruz, he can bail you out of situations. You don't want to be in those situations too many times tonight against a quality opponent, but Cruz is a guy that even on third and long, which is what we're looking at right now, he's got the opportunity to break one and maybe pick up that first down.
0: It'll be third down 17 from the 35-yard line. They need to get into Boone Central territory to keep this drive going. Cruz the single setback. In motion is Barrett Kaler. On play action, Thompson to the underneath man. Can't break the tackle. Well guarded by Boone Central. That's Colton Wazanis making the stop. Well shy of first down yardage, and Battle Creek will have to punt.
1: Well, they've got to punt, but the good thing is you picked up some field position here, and you should be able to, you have the opportunity anyway to try to pin the Cardinals deep.
0: It was a gain of 7, so now 4th and 10. It is Barrett Kohler on to punt. And back deep to receive for Boone Central is Caden Miller. Not a good punt at all. This one off the side of the foot, out of bounds. Boone Central is going to have fantastic field position to start this drive. They mark this out at the 47-yard line. So just a 13-yard punt, no return. And Lou, Boone Central now on offense for the first time in business.
1: You see how important special teams are, because unfortunately for Battle Creek, that punt goes off the side of his foot. You get about 12, 13 yards on the kick, but I just mentioned that you had a chance maybe to pin Boone Central deep. Instead, Cardinals have great field position here about the 47-yard line.
0: So first and 10 for Boone Central from the 47. Cade Hudson in the gun. 1,600 yards through the air a year ago. He'll option near side pitch. This is Darren Dozler, leading returning rusher for Boone Central. He was kind of their change of pace guy last year. Really good defensively, one of the best linebackers in the state. That time he gets 4. It'll be 2nd and 6.
1: And Darren Bulldozler, that's what we were
0: there
1: calling last year.
0: Yeah.
1: I'm sure, I mean, Dozler's a heck of a back, but I'm sure Battle Creek, anybody that played last year, looking for Benish right now. Is he out there? Thank goodness he's not.
0: 308 yards and 4 touchdowns in Boone Central's 49-21 win on this field last year. High snap again. This time it's a keeper. Hudson trying to get the edge. Does so. Turns the corner and has first down yardage. Cade Hudson, who can do it with his legs. He had over 500 yards on the ground himself. Gets a new set of downs to the 40-yard line.
1: That's what we talked about in the pregame, Eric, is he's a guy that can beat you very well with his arm, but you see what he can do with his feet. Great speed there to that corner to pick up the first down.
0: So first down 10 in Battle Creek territory at the 40-yard line. Out of the gun. Oh, that ball, his knee was down, and yeah, they're going to call him down in the backfield. That snap looked like it might have hit a lineman on its way back to the quarterback.

0: Watson fields it down on a knee, so it's a loss of four.
1: And both teams having trouble with the snaps in that shotgun. That time it's Boone Central that loses yards. We'll see it again here on the replay. That ball's low, and it goes down again like a play there to the shortstop. You go down on one knee and secure the ball, but unfortunately for the Cardinals, you're down once that knee's on the ground and you've got the ball in your hands.
0: Replay's brought to you in part by Madison County Bank, here to help you grow. Bad snap again.
2: Wow.
0: And Battle Creek all over it, finished off by Riley Salee, and Josh Tannehill was in there as well, but Dozler gets nothing, and it's third and 14.
1: Well, both teams right now are kind of their own worst enemy.
0: Yeah.
1: I mean, you know, I think both these programs and these teams, a little bit too good to leave plays out there like that. And I think both teams certainly have to get the shotgun snap down here before something really bad happens.
0: Third and 14, three to the near side. Hudson, tough snap again, handles, throws on the run, has a man caught near side. That's going to be first down yardage to Tyson Webster, the sophomore. Out across the 30 to the 27-yard line. That's a big gain and a first down.
1: We'll see there, Hudson is rolling to his left and throws with his right arm. That's a tough throw. And a great job there by Webster. Run a nice out route, get open, and give Hudson somebody to throw the football to. Good pitch and catch there by those guys.
0: It's 17 now. It's first and 10 at the 20, call it the 26-yard line. Rough snap again, affected the timing a bit. Dozler trying to bounce off defenders for a couple. And it'll be second down. That play finished off in the middle by Hunter Cruz. A very good linebacker last year, leading returning tackler for Battle Creek, had 61 a year ago.
1: You know, I think you see maybe where Boone Central might have a little bit of an advantage is with Hudson and his ability to run and pass.
0: Second down, six. Two running backs in the backfield. You've got Colton Wazanis, the junior, in the backfield as well. That's who gets the handoff. Wazanis has a bit of a hole. Moving the pile forward, driving brave defenders backwards across the 20. Down to about the 15-yard line. That'll be enough for first down yardage. So Boone Central taking advantage of opportunities and moving the sticks.
1: Well, first of all, excellent run that time, but also a great job by that offensive line. Just great push going forward from that the Cardinals offensive unit.
0: That goes for nine. So first and 10, Boone Central from the 12. Cardinals trying to strike first. Back to Wazanis this time, gets nothing. Shooting the gap into the hole is Hunter Cruz. Form tackle, no gain, second down.
1: Well, you see why he was one of the leading tacklers last year with 61 tackles. And we'll see it again here. Zanis there he's a pretty stout fella. And that's what you got to do with big guys like that. You got to get low, take their legs out, and drive them backwards.
0: Wazanis, 5'9", 165. That is a bowling ball of a running back. Second and 10 from the 12. Boone Central trying to end their first possession with a score. Hudson has time, fires off the face mask, incomplete, pretty well covered. Was trying to get it to Spangler. Trey Higby was there, the sophomore for Battle Creek. It's third and 10.
1: Another third down and long situation, but you've got good field position here to work with. I'm guessing probably a couple of plays here. If depending on how third down goes, you expect the Cardinals likely to go for it on four.
0: If they do elect to kick, Cade Hudson has been their place kicker. He only attempted one field goal last year, did not make it. Third and 10. Hudson batted at the line of scrimmage, right back to Hudson, so he completes the pass to himself, but it'll be fourth down. Goes for no gain. I didn't see who it was that got the paw on it, but a great job to read that play.
1: Yeah. Timed the jump really well. Let's see if we can see. It looked like that might have been Wemhoff,
0: yep.
1: Tommy Wemhoff, that got up there and timed that jump perfectly, got his hand on a football.
0: So fourth down actually goes for a loss of a yard. So fourth and 11 from the 13. Hudson, flushed, in trouble, escapes, brought down. Sacked by Battle Creek, that ends the drive.

0: Battle Creek's defense bends, does not break, and they'll take over on downs.
1: It looked like there for a minute that Hudson might break away. Breaks a couple of tackles, but then Cruz there to finish the play. Great job by Battle Creek, not allowing anything. And they'll take over with, not very good field position, but they don't give up any points. That's the big thing.
0: Yeah, starting at the 13-yard line here in our first quarter, brought to you by Steve Carper and the crew at O Street Carpet. So Battle Creek's second drive. Tying Thompson back in at QB. Fakes the pitch. A little misdirection pass. Nobody open. Thompson flushed. He'll get a gain out of it. But brought down just across the line of scrimmage by big Will Roberts, 205-pound D lineman, a very good offensive lineman, an All-State candidate. Gets it done defensively there. About a yard on the gain. It'll be second down.
1: Yeah, he was a heck of a defensive player as well last year. 58 tackles on the year, 8 tackles for losses, and 5 sacks. So that's very productive. And one of the better linemen in Class C, too.
0: So got to the 14-yard line, second down and 9. Thompson under center again. It's going to be interesting to see how often they end up going to that shotgun. Here they go out of the backfield again near sideline. That's Barrett Kohler. Out across the 20 to about the 21-yard line goes Barrett Kohler. I've heard Kohler and Kohler now.
1: Yeah.
0: I'm just going to say Keeler and call it good. Barrett Kohler gets an 8-yard gain on the pass play.
1: We'll just call him Barrett.
0: Yep, Barrett, number 30. Third down and 2. It's Barrett's second reception tonight. I formation behind Thompson. Movement up front. I think they got Roberts to jump. That's going to be a free 5 and a first down for Battle Creek.
1: Yeah, that's the one thing with guys like that, that Roberts, they're so aggressive. Sometimes you can get those guys, when they're wound up, you can get them to jump because they're ready to tear your head off. A little bit of a hard count. That was probably something that they saw in film or whatever. When you got an All-State caliber player like that, maybe, just maybe, you can get them to listen to the cadence when they're coming in there to, you know, steal your wallet, take your car, your girlfriend, whatever.
0: First and 10 from the 28 for Battle Creek after the first down off the penalty. It's Thompson, the handoff, Cruz running through arm tackles across the 30 to the 32. On a gain of 4. In on the stop for Boone Central was Roberts. Big Camden Redler in there as well, 250-pound senior. It'll be second down and 6.
1: I think both teams are trying to diversify their offense here a little bit. It's difficult against either opponent to just line up and run right at them.
0: Thompson again, I formation. Fakes the pitch, goes up the middle. Boone Central not fooled. Maybe a yard. That is all for Kohler. Great play by Spangler, the sophomore D end. He saw quite a bit of time last year. He had 5 sacks last year as a sophomore. He's a junior now. Gets the stop. It's third down and 5.
1: Yeah, Spangler not fooled by that misdirection. He was in that gap, ready for that tackle.
0: So third down, call it 4 and about a half. Thompson doesn't have anybody. Flushed, throws late, over the middle, caught. That'll be enough for a first down out across the 38 to the 39-yard line. That's Braylon Witzel who got open and gets Battle Creek the first down.
1: Well, good job by Witzel to keep moving there, keeping that route going. Your quarterback in Thompson is scrambling, so you get to the middle of the field, get open, and make the play. Witzel's the guy that's going to be interesting if they're in the goal line situation. He's 6'7", and he could really jump.
0: Absolutely. Yeah, ask anybody who plays Battle Creek in basketball. He is an athletic young man. That's helpful for your quarterback when your quarterback's only 6 feet. Oh, dropped on the slant route. Higbee had it. Heard some footsteps, I think. It'll be second and 10. First incompletion for the Braves tonight.
1: And Higbee was thinking about what he was going to do once he caught the

0: that happens a lot too, in early games especially, when you really haven't been smacking around the other team.
1: Yep.
0: And sometimes you hear those footsteps. Sometimes you think about what you're going to do before you catch it, and you don't secure the ball.
1: From the 39-yard line, now second and 10. Second drive of the game for Battle Creek after a fourth down stop. Three receivers to the left. Thompson out of the gun. Good snap that time. Thompson on a draw. He's got a hole. Nice job at the second level to keep it from breaking open. That was Wazanis on the stop. Boy, it looked like that was going to be a much bigger play. As it is, it's about third and six.
0: Yeah, Wazanis just kind of, he stopped that play. It was like a wall there.
1: Yeah.
0: It looked like that might develop into something. Wazanis got there and it just shut down.
1: So third and six. Battle Creek going to bring more receivers in. Witzel is back in with that 6-7 frame. Trey Higby has checked back in as well. You know, Witzel, as a sophomore, I think, just kind of scratching the surface athletically of what he could be. He had four receptions last year. Boy, sky's the limit with that young man.
0: He's one of those guys who just grew so fast. Now he's got to fill out that frame.
1: Here's Higby on the bubble screen. Witzel, a blocker this time. Great job to shoot the gap. That's Hudson making the stop. He's going to be about 2 yards shy. Well, that's a great play by Cade Hudson to limit that to a 2 yard gain.
0: Absolutely had first down written all over it, and Hudson made a great open field tackle.
1: Correction, a 4 yard gain. It's fourth and two, and decision time for Coach Carlson. They've got it at the 47 yard line. Looks like the punting unit is headed out there.
0: Yeah, probably a good decision here early in this ball game. Try to play the field position game. Got to make sure you get a good kick here. If you're Battle Creek, last kick went 12 yards.
1: I like the idea, too, of just letting Taylor get another crack at it after that bad punt last time. Tommy Wemhoff did some punting last year for them as well. This one a little bit better, but straight up into the air. That wind blowing it down. That takes a Boone Central bounce and down at the 49-yard line. So it went straight, but ended up yardage-wise being worse. That's just a 4-yard punt.
0: Well, part
1: no
0: of the,
1: return.
0: I'm sorry, Eric. Part of the problem was that that time Will Roberts was bearing down on him. It took a little bit of time for him to kick the ball, and Roberts was right there. And so he just kind of had to get it off as quick as he could. And unfortunately for Battle Creek, the ball went straight up in the air.
1: And there is a bit of a breeze coming out of the south. This is a north-south field, so that's right in Battle Creek's face. So that certainly affected that punt as well. So good field position, second straight time for Boone Central. Hudson, thinking big, wind at his back, wide open behind the defense, can't catch up to it. Oh, Caden Miller was there. Those two connected on a 54-yarder on this field last year. Well, Caden Miller would like that one back.
0: Yeah, I think Miller, unfortunately, for Boone Central, slowed up just a little bit there. I think if you keep running that route, that probably lands right in his hands. Can't really see it here. I think, again, first ball game, trying to gauge where the ball is at, and it just sailed on him, but boy, that was an easy touchdown if they were able to hook up on that one.
1: I like what Hudson did, though. He threw that to the inside shoulder, which kept him from having to, he would have been looking into the sun had he had to go to the outside. Still couldn't catch up to it, though. Second and 10. Back to the ground, back to Wazanis. Well, this young man looks like a go-getter early on. He's got first down yardage into Battle Creek territory. To the 39-yard line on a gain of 12.
0: Yeah, great play up the middle there. Look at the blocking. Look at the hole there. Great job there by the front of Boone Central. And Wazanis is one of those guys that come fourth quarter, you don't want to tackle that
1: guy.
0: Yeah. You're pretty sore already. And you got a big guy like that coming right at you.
1: Barrett Kaler, Trey Higby combined on the stop. And that is going to be the end of the first quarter. Very different start to this game than last year when these two teams played and combined for 70. No score after one. You're watching High School Football on News Channel Nebraska.
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2: Last year when these two teams played, Boone Central ended the game kind of early, honestly. They had 35 at the half. Battle Creek ended up coming back a little bit, made it a bit of a game. 49-21 was the final. Very different situation, Lou. I think we're getting a sense of the stark differences between this year's Battle Creek and Boone Central and last year's Battle Creek and Boone Central. Just still a lot of question marks on these teams as we get to week one.
3: Yeah, question marks, and this is one of those games. If whoever gets this win, you're off to a great start.
2: Yes.
3: Because both teams have brutal schedules.
2: Yes, they do.
3: The team that loses, you're running uphill against a pretty stiff win, so you'll have to get it figured out quickly. But game one, but kind of high stakes, really, with two quality football teams.
2: Boone Central with first and 10 at the Battle Creek 39. They've moved the ball a bit better. Just 94 yards combined between the two teams in the first quarter. A few more now. There's first down yardage for Dozler down the near sideline. Finished off inside the 10. It is first and goal. Boone Central after a gain of 31.
3: And we're around that right side there, did Dozler. And a big gain here. We'll see it again. And watch him. There's a just kind of gets past a couple defenders. Just uses some speed to get around that corner.
2: Little shimmy there. Kyler Jeffrey maybe not taking a great angle. But, yeah, first and goal now, Cardinals. Chance to strike first here on the road. In motion is Spangler. Hand off, Dozler. Has no cutback lane. Brought down immediately. Hit first by Kuhar. And then the cavalry came. Gain of one, second and goal.
3: Yeah, you mentioned that from that last run with Dozler. The importance with good backs, you've got to take good angles against those guys because they will use that against you very well. And now we'll see Boone Central's looking this is where I think the offense for these guys is good because you've got a quarterback that can roll out, that can throw on the run, and some quality running backs.
2: They hand off to one of them, Wazanis, trying to cut back. Good open field tackle there. That's a tough tackle. In the open field, only a yard. It'll be third and goal from the 5. Great job by Hunter Cruz to limit that run for Boone Central.
3: You ever notice there's certain guys that just find the way to the football?
2: Sure do. Yep.
3: Cruz is one of those guys.
2: Yeah, you want to know who the coach in high school football thinks is your best defensive player, just look at the middle linebacker. Yeah. That's usually the guy. That's the point guard on defense. And he's done a great job tonight. Oh, was there
3: a penalty as well,
2: so moves him back 5 yards. So it'll be second and goal from the 11. Another rough snap. Hudson tucks it, backs out, throws over the top, caught, touchdown.
3: Wow.
2: What a job by Cade Hudson. Colin Spangler caught it, Boone Central strikes first.
3: Well, again, not only is that skill, but it's how many games has he played, right? I mean,
2: yeah.
3: He's just an experienced guy with a ton of skill and kept that play alive. And then he's got the ability to throw across his body and throw accurately.
2: Yeah.
3: That's just impressive. And well, it's nice. Sometimes, that's a Spangler gets that touchdown. Sometimes those are tough.
2: Absolutely.
3: When you're wide open.
2: Yep, yep.
3: You'd rather have a defender around you than being wide open in the end zone, but Spangler made a sure catch.
2: Not a bad first ever catch. Spangler gets the reception in the end zone from 11 yards out. Hudson now on to kick the extra point. Caden Miller will hold. Extra point on its way, and no problem. So, 10:47 to go, first half. Boone Central strikes first. It's 7-0 Cardinals. You're watching high school football on News Channel Nebraska.
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3: 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Boone Central will, or rather Battle Creek, sorry. I knew it happens every time these two teams play, I get the BCs mixed up. Battle Creek will start the drive at the 36-yard line after the turn by Noah Mullen. That's after an 11-yard touchdown pass from Hudson to Spangler.
4: I remember last year you kept saying Boston College, which is kind of embarrassing.
3: Bethune-Cookman, just getting everything wrong.
4: Bill Cosby, I don't know.
3: No, not that one.
4: Not that one.
3: Not saying that one. First and 10, Battle Creek at the 36-yard line. It's week one, Lou. Don't get us in trouble already. Tyan Thompson out of the gun. He's got Hunter Cruz to his left. Hand off Cruz. Well, that hole closed quickly. When he got the ball, Lou, looked like he might have had something. Boone Central shut the door. No surprise, Dozler in on the stop. Dozler had 128 tackles last year, adding to his total there at 2nd and 8.
4: That's a lot of tackles. That's getting it done, and that's not only getting it done, but it's staying healthy. And sometimes when you're playing in that middle, you tend to get banged up, especially when you're playing a very difficult schedule. But you can tell this Boone Central, this interior of that defense, they're very strong.
3: Yep. 2nd down and 8 out of the gun is Thompson. Thompson, little timing route comebacker dropped. That's an August drop. It's an October completion, probably. Yeah. Far side of the field. That was Tegan Thompson, the freshman. First pass ever thrown his way. He'll allow it. You'd like to have it back if you're a Battle Creek fan, but you get it. That young man's only been in high school for a week.
4: Yeah.
3: 3rd down and 8.
4: Yeah, I mean, that's a big stage.
3: It is.
4: For a young player like that.
3: You come on, the field named after Bob Schnitzler. I mean, this is a program with a lot of history. It means a lot to suit up as a freshman for this team. 3rd and 8, play action. Thompson in trouble. Thanks. Thompson smothered and brought down in the backfield. Camden Redler, again, with the sack. He had a sack and a half last year. He's got one there. It's 4th and long, a 3 and out, and Battle Creek's punting away.
4: Well, you just see how Boone Central on that play just hemmed that offense in, and Thompson had nowhere to go. Redler does a great job to finish that off. And not only do you get Battle Creek 3 and out, you back them up. And, again, you know, you got the wind at your back here a little bit, but you figure if you're Boone Central, you got a great chance of getting good field position, especially with the way the last couple punts have gone.
3: They've switched punters. It's Trey Higbee now. Same issue. Goes straight up in the air. This one takes a Battle Creek roll, though. Out across the 45, will be down at the 41-yard line. So a much better result for the Braves, a 31-yard punt, no return. But for the third straight drive, Boone Central has less than 60 yards to get to the end zone.
4: Yeah, and you saw the last possession with Boone Central. They really were kind of clicking offensively. They're running the ball well, and you got certainly Mr. Hudson that just can improvise and make plays. So Battle Creek's going to have to come up with some plays here defensively, and you don't want to fall too far behind against this Cardinal offense.
3: With, again, C2 is loaded at the quarterback position, but Cade Hudson is among the best. On the rollout, Hudson the cutback. This is what sets him apart.
4: Yep.
3: In the open field, making something out of nothing to the 46 on a gain of 5. That's a sack for a lot of quarterbacks around the state of Nebraska.
4: Yeah, he's the guy that can make a sandwich without any bread, right? He just finds a way to get it done.

0: That was, again, great improvisation. Play breaks down. He's rolling to his right. Nothing there. Got the defense coming at you. You just cut it inside, make a couple guys miss, and get a real solid game.
1: A big 6-3 frame. Second and 5. Hudson, quick hitter, timing route, caught. First down yardage. I think they called that at the line of scrimmage, Lou.
0: Yeah, they might.
1: He was looking to Caden Miller on the far sideline and hit that quick slant on the one-on-one.
0: Yeah, and Camden Showalter there, if he doesn't make that tackle, that's 6 points. So good job by him just to save the touchdown. But you're right. I think that was a line of scrimmage call. They saw the man-to-man coverage and got it over there quickly.
1: Goes for 20. First catch of what I think will be many for Caden Miller this season. From the 36. Wants end zone into double coverage, though.
0: Oh,
1: incomplete.
0: Yep.
1: Flag's going to come in. That ball was underthrown. But Barrett Kaler never looked behind.
0: Exactly,
1: it.
0: Exactly, yeah. Ran right into the defender. I think if you turn and make a play on the ball, it's likely not interference. When you run right through the receiver, that's going to be interference every time. That was a rare, kind of a poor throw there.
1: Yeah.
0: That just hung up there, but the penalty kind of bails the Cardinals out on that one.
1: Well, I think the wind is a little bit deceptive.
0: Yeah.
1: As to how strong it is in their face.
0: Well, and that's something else that you just kind of have to, it takes a game,
1: yeah,
0: to get used to. You can practice all day long and throwing in the wind when you've got somebody, bearing down on you with bad intentions. That's a little bit different, but certainly a guy like Hudson is not going to, he's experienced enough, he's not going to make throws like that too very often.
1: Penalty moves the ball to the 21. First down for Boone Central. Trying to make this a two-score game. Battle Creek in the backfield. Great read. Hudson in the open field. High step in his way into the end zone. Touchdown, Boone Central. Cade Hudson on the read option goes 21 yards to Pater.
0: Wow. What did you say earlier, Eric? That's what sets him apart? That's what sets him apart right there, his ability. We've seen how well he can throw the ball and how well he improvises, again, off the rollouts and such. But he's a running back, basically, at times. I mean, that was an excellent run and puts it into the end zone. And Cardinals now up 2 scores with 8:19 to go before halftime.
1: Couple of touchdowns in a matter of 2.5 minutes after a scoreless first quarter. So now Hudson on to kick the extra point. Hudson had 8 rushing touchdowns last year, 514 rushing yards. Bad snap. Just going to have to improvise. Caden Miller throwing to the end zone. It's taken away by Witzel. So the extra point no good, but Boone Central extends their lead. 8:19 to go in the half, 13-0. Boone Central leading. You're watching News Channel Nebraska.
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1: 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Extra point botched, but Boone Central, a 13-point lead, and now Battle Creek starting this drive at the 29-yard line. I think the thing that really stands out, not only the offensive success, the field position battle is being dominated by Boone Central right now. Much shorter fields to work with. But Battle Creek has got to find an answer here as we get to the latter stages of the first half.
0: For Battle Creek, you've got to be able to put together a drive offensively. As you mentioned, they've

0: got to flip the field here a little bit. And as we mentioned earlier, how important are special teams? We've seen three punts with very little yardage, and that's really allowed Boone Central to short field three times in this ball game, and twice they've scored.
1: First and 10, Battle Creek starting at their own 29-yard line. Hand off, Boone Central. Boy, that run just took too long to develop. Yeah. Boone Central's line was in the backfield waiting for the ball to get handed off. Cruz brought down for a loss of four. That's big Camden Redler in there again.
0: And watch Roberts. He got in there. He didn't get the tackle, but he disrupted the play. And then the big fellow there, and as you mentioned, in Redler, that's one of those guys you just hate seeing number 61 waiting for you there, because he's a big dude.
1: Hunter Cruz, 19 yards over his first two carries, just 3 yards on the ground since. Second and 13. Thompson, off play action, pestered again in the backfield, brought down for maybe a loss once again. That's Dozler this time getting in on the fun of the backfield. A loss of a yard, and it's going to be third down and 14. Battle Creek's offensive line losing the battle right now.
0: Yeah, they're right now Boone Central's having their way with Battle Creek. And Roberts was in the area again, but it was Dozler that made the tackle. And you could name about four or five guys between Boone or for Boone Central, and it seems like they're around the football every play.
1: Last three Battle Creek running plays have gone for negative yardage. Now third and 14 from the 25. Thompson, two receivers to his right. Shifts Kaler that way as well. On the rollout, caught by Witzel. Great coverage there behind the play. Nothing after the catch. It'll be fourth down. That's a great play in the defensive backfield by Boone Central. I think that was Jacob Crone out there making the play. It'll be fourth down. Correction, Preston Hooker making the stop.
0: A good, solid shot there on Witzel. Good job by Witzel to hang on to the football. But an excellent tackle there by Hooker that does not allow Witzel to turn and try to get that first down.
1: Got them nine. They needed 14, so it's fourth down. And now Trey Higbee on to punt it again. Good snap. This time Higbee, a low screamer. That one takes a great roll. Fielded at the 18-yard line by Miller. He's able to make something out of it. Back out across the 30, but that's a great punt there by Higbee. Of 39 yards, a decent return of about 13. But Boone Central has their worst starting field possession of the first half.
0: Yeah, he finally got a good kickoff there, and boy, you needed that. You got to back these guys up. 5:53 to go before halftime, though. You feel like the Cardinals, the way they've moved the football the last couple possessions. You know, this is important defensive possession here for Battle Creek. You can't allow the Cardinals to score here. Maybe go into the locker room up three scores.
1: From the 32-yard line, Boone Central will start this drive. Hudson handles the snap, keeps it himself. Generally calling his own number a good idea. Gets about three there before he's gang-tackled at the 35.
0: And Cruz in on that play again. And that's, if Hudson's going to run, you want to limit that. You want to do it. I think Battle Creek did a good job to force him toward the sideline there and then not allow him to cut back. Only, as you said, only got 2 or 3 yards on that play.
1: Second down, 7 from the 35. Hudson, this is Wazanis. He's got the edge. Can he turn the corner? He cannot. Great pursuit from the secondary. Got a yard or a two, but it'll be third down and about 5 after the run by the 165-pound junior.
0: We'll see what Boone Central elects to do here. Third down and medium. Obviously, the way Hudson's able to improvise, I think you probably get him on a rollout here.
1: He's got two running backs with him in the shotgun. Third down and 6. Play action. That's exactly what they're doing. The rollout incomplete.
0: Yep.
1: Coverage came early. Higbee was there trying to knock it away from Spangler, but hooked him from behind.
0: Yeah, that's exactly what happened. That's right in front of us. Higbee unfortunately for Battle Creek. Had good position, but grabbed before the ball got there, grabbed him from behind. We'll see if we can see that in the replay. He got him on that backside. It's hard to tell on that replay because it was on the backside, but he had him by the shoulder pad before the ball got there.
1: Not bad coverage otherwise,
0: no,
1: though.
0: Yeah, he had a good position. Didn't need to grab him from behind like that. Unfortunately, there for the Braves, instead of getting off the field and getting the football, it gives Boone Central that first down.
1: 35 yards on three penalties for Battle Creek. Now Boone Central back in Battle Creek territory. You saw a better look at it there. Great work by our NCN camera crew. Doing a great job as always on a hot and sticky night in western Madison County. Battle Creek in the backfield. This time was Zanis able to make something out of it. Boy, wrestles his way back to the line of scrimmage. That play finished off by Levi Mullen, the 220-pound sophomore.
0: That's what you want from your running back there, yep. Is not give up on the play. I mean, that goes down as maybe about a half a yard.
1: Yeah.
0: But, that's, you know, it could have been a couple, two, three-yard loss. Zanis did a good job to keep the legs driving and at least get it back to the line of scrimmage.
1: Second down and 10. It's a triple option. The pitch goes to Wazanis. Battle Creek all over it. Wazanis whirling his way forward for a few to the 45-yard line. It'll be third down and about six after that gain of four.
0: I like the run pursuit that time by Battle Creek. Got there quickly. And that's if you can run to the football and, yep. And get to the quarterback, Hudson had to pitch it right away. And Zanis there does a good job again, just getting kind of a yard or two after contact. But it might be sometime with the Cardinals, if you got it in your playbook, is to maybe run one of those wide and have the running back throw with that run pursuit coming up so quickly from Battle Creek.
1: Got an official timeout. Got a equipment issue on the field for Battle Creek. Trey Higby was in on that stop for the Braves. A sophomore, he's been active defensively. Like what I've seen, he saw some time offensively and defensively as a freshman for Coach Carlson. So now Boone Central will have a third down and six. What's a big third down here for Battle Creek's defense?
0: Yeah, for sure. And if you're Boone Central, if you're able to pick up about 4 or 5 yards here, you think about going for it on fourth down. Otherwise, I think you play the field position then, because your defense has really kind of dominated the game to this point.
1: Two receivers to either side of Hudson. Third and six. Hudson calls timeout, wants to talk something over. We'll take a timeout as well. Big third down play next. You're watching high school football on News Channel Nebraska.
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2: When News Channel Nebraska is covering a game, we want you to know that we take it seriously. We want to dress sharp. 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
3: And we're going to wear those yellow jackets to show people that we're a little old school, but we're also the important broadcast of the night.
1: Hey, folks, stick around. We've got halftime highlights coming up. Those will be brought to you by Sartor Hamann Jewelers. You know, it's an interesting night, first game of the season. You don't know really what to expect looking around Class C2 right now. How about this score early on? They're in Wahoo, West Point Beamer 20, Bishop Newman 7. Ooh. There are a lot of folks that are excited about that cadet squad right now. And, boy, a win over Bishop Newman would be quite a feather in their cap to begin the season.
0: That would get the season off on the right foot in a big way.
1: Yeah, taking down the defending champs, not a bad way to do it. Third down and six for Boone Central from the 45. Swing pass out of the backfield, well covered. Couple of yards, that's it. But if they want to go for it on fourth down, it's not too tall a task. Tyson Webster brought down after the gain of two.
0: Well, you could certainly play the field position. The flip side of the coin, when your defense is playing that well, maybe you go for it here because you're not too worried about giving up the field position, and it looks like that might be the case.
1: Well, and let's face it, their quarterback is the best football player on the field right now, too. Fourth and four. I think they like their chances in these situations. Hudson.

0: Steps up, wants to take off, breaks tackles, won't get there though. Battle Creek pursues to the ball. And Josh Tannehill was not letting Hudson get there. Turnover on downs for the second time tonight. Yeah,
1: Tannehill did a good job to just hold on to that leg there, it looked like, underneath there. See, he got a hold of the leg. And if you're a Boone Central Cardinal fan, you're a little disappointed that Hudson couldn't pull that leg out of there, because if he could have, he might have got the first down. But great, sure tackle that time by Josh Tannehill.
0: Yeah, the second level had completely vacated. Yep. Everybody was in pass coverage, so if Hudson breaks that, yep, that's a first down easy. That's a great play by Tannehill. Let's see if Battle Creek can get something going before the end of the half.
1: It would be big if you could, if you're the Braves. You know, give yourself a little momentum. They have not moved the ball well at all in this first half.
0: Best field position of the night, starting at their own 43. Back to the ground, back to Cruz. This is the play that got them yardage earlier. He cuts up field for about five. Brought down by Hudson. He'll have to head off the field. Lost his cap. It'll be second down and five at the 48-yard line.
1: That was a good tackle by Hudson. It looked like that might be a big gain coming there by Cruz. He's a dangerous guy. You want to get him in space, because he's, much like we talked about with the guy that tackled him, with Hudson, Cruz is a guy that is just dangerous when he's got the football in his hand.
0: Second down and five. Clock ticking. Battle Creek does still have all three of their timeouts. Thompson, look out. Pressured immediately. Dozler didn't give him a chance. Young man, you don't have to go too far down the list before you get to Dozler on best linebackers in C2. Yeah. Shot the gap there. It's third down and 12.
1: Yeah, great job. Right up the middle. Watch the blitz up the middle. Nobody touches Dozler, and that's a real problem, because Dozler makes the play, and instead of maybe looking at a short yardage situation, you're looking at a long third down here.
0: Third down and 12 back at the 41. Dozler had 2.5 sacks last year, 12 tackles for loss. Spends a lot of time in the opposing backfield. On third and 12, terrible snap. Thompson's got to go back and get it from the 26. Just try to make whatever he can, but he is smothered at the 29-yard line. That is a loss of 12.
1: Boy, the snaps have just been, really for both teams, they've just not been there tonight.
0: No.
1: That's got to be frustrating if you're, in this case, Battle Creek, because you just didn't give yourself any chance at all. And now, I mean, 29 seconds, give the ball up to Boone Central here, and if Boone Central gets any kind of field position, as you see, just getting snowed under there by the Cardinal defense.
0: So Boone Central will have it with one timeout left and a chance to make this a three-score game. You know, not saying that Coach Andrew Carlson, who's a great coach, can't cook something up, but the way Boone Central's defense is played tonight, if this gets to three touchdowns, that's going to be tough for Battle Creek.
1: It's going to be very tough. And I don't think if you're Battle Creek in this situation with 29 seconds, I don't think you do anything too crazy.
0: Right.
1: Partly because you're just not executing, quite frankly. You're just not the snaps and such have been a real struggle. And the other side is that you just haven't punted the ball well either.
0: Right.
1: The last punt was really good.
0: Taking a look across C2, by the way, a team that Battle Creek's going to see later this season. It's weird. No Chad Cotto on the sidelines this year. James Kaiser, the coach. Turns out Cedar Catholic's still pretty good. They're up on SCOTUS right now, 26-0 in the second quarter. Higby on to punt it away. That's a good one. Spirals into Boone Central territory. Takes a Battle Creek roll.
1: Good kick.
0: I think Battle Creek's got the punting situation figured out at the very least. That was a 45-yarder. No return. Flips the field. Boone Central with only one timeout and 70 yards of Bob Schnitzler Field in front of them.
1: Yeah, we'll see how aggressive that Boone Central elects to be. Or do you, play it conservative? You don't want to, the last thing you want to do is turn the ball over here and give Battle Creek momentum. You've really kind of dominated this first half, even though, 13-0 is not an insurmountable lead, but you've really been the better team in this first half. You don't want to give Battle Creek any chances. We'll see. Looks like they're going to throw the football.
0: It's a pretty good quarterback. They had crossing patterns there, trying to get it to the flag route. That was Webster, too tall. It'll be second down.
1: And not a terrible pass that time, just a little bit out of the outstretched hands, but he didn't put the ball.

0: harm's way. That's kind of the big thing here. Give your receiver a chance to catch it, and if he can't, nobody can.
1: That's what you call a bad miss, yep. If such a thing is possible. Hudson 5-for-8 through the air. One of those completions to himself on a batted ball. He's got 29 yards and a touchdown pass. Hudson rolling out again, looking deep on the run, wide open in stride. Deep into Battle Creek territory, he's gone. Touchdown, Tyson Webster. A missile thrown by Cade Hudson, and Webster caught it in full stride.
0: Wow. There you go. I mean, Coach Albers there knows he's got a star there at quarterback. Watch this spiral. You can't really see it on the replay, but what a perfect spiral that was right to his receiver in Webster. And again, another sure catch. Webster takes it to the house. Secure that football. It's a not an easy catch.
1: Timeout called on the run. He knocked that one on the button. I mean, that was a perfect throw. 70 yards, and now Boone Central up 20. They called timeout. I wonder if the discussion is maybe about trying to get that extra point back by going for two just before the half.
0: That might be what they're talking about here. We're going to see it again. Now watch Hudson just scrambles to his right. He can throw. He throws as well on the run as anybody I've seen in a while.
1: That is such a pretty throw, and a great catch. That's a great job by Webster to get behind the defense. Also ran a great route, sure-handed. You talked about it, Lou. Sometimes those can be real hard to catch when it's just you out there. Yeah. He secured it and took it.
0: Yeah, no problem there with that catch. And I tell you what, again, I'm just so impressed with the way Hudson can throw the football when he's on the run. He really throws a dime, and that was as good a pass. I don't think Patrick Mahomes could have thrown one any better than that one.
1: Right now, I don't know that Patrick Mahomes is throwing to anybody.
0: Maybe not.
1: He's going to make a decision. I got my fantasy football draft this weekend. Boone Central is going for two. Hudson against the grain, corner, got it. Two-point conversion is good. We'll keep it here, just 7 seconds left in the first half. Caden Miller gets the two-point conversion. But, boy, that is exactly what Boone Central needed, a big hitter before the end of the half. And, again, it's their defense that's setting them up, making big plays, and the Cardinals are taking advantage.
0: Defense has really dominated the half, and now the offense is really starting to pick it up as well. And they've had the field position, and even when they didn't, in this case, they still score. And I think you see what Coach Albers sees with his team. There was no hesitation. Nope. Maybe it's because I'm just that way. But you start thinking, well, maybe you don't want to take a chance. Yeah. You don't want to have a bad play. And then, no, you got one of the best quarterbacks in the state. You go out and you make plays, and you see what happened. 21-0 now, likely is going to be the score as we go into halftime.
1: By the way, a kudos to the Boone Central student section, a student section theme that actually makes sense. They're tropical themed on a night where it feels like we are in somewhere in the tropics.
0: Yeah.
1: It is hot and humid. They wear those, you'll see that every once in a while during basketball season. And I always think it's tough to layer up, in like negative 10 and then take, get into the gym and you've got your Hawaiian shirt on.
0: With that theme, maybe they should wear like coats and galoshes.
1: Well, we don't want anybody passing out over there. Hudson will kick it away, just angling it to the near sideline from the 10. Here comes Cruz. Let's see what he can do with it. Trying to reverse the field, still on his feet. Decent return out across the 25 to the 26, but that takes us to the end of the first half. Boy, Boone Central took them a little bit to get going, but a dominant second quarter has them up 3 touchdowns at the break. 21-0, halftime show coming up. You're watching NCN.
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4: We just thought we were helping her get some better sleep, and it turned out she had had cancer, and not just one, but two kinds. Her dad actually came with her to that appointment. I was like, it's pretty routine, just get her in so we can see if he also thinks she needs her tonsils out. And they called me and said, yes, Dr. Altman thinks her tonsils are enlarged, but there's another issue when he was doing his thorough exam.

0: ovulation, masses felt different in her thyroid. And so that same day, he worked to get her in the ultrasound, and they got her right in the ultrasound and found, he described it as more nodules than actual thyroid. The day he had to call and tell me that it was cancer, he was very kind and patient with me as I asked my questions. Dr. Altman, for sure, is forever in our hearts.
1: Trust and kindness, that's what Faith Health means to me.
2: Boone Central feeling pretty good on the road right now. They're up 21-0 on Battle Creek. Here at Bob Schnitzler Field alongside Lou Seifker, I'm Eric McKay. Let's take a look at some halftime highlights. That's brought to you by Sartor Hamann Jewelers. Stunning engagement collections, exceptional diamonds, dazzling gemstones. All can be found at their Lincoln and Grand Island locations. Lou, it's, you see defensive play there, but Boone Central offensively, I'm already running out of superlatives for Cade Hudson. That kind of play right there to extend it finds Colin Spangler. Boone Central's up early.
3: Yeah, just kept that play alive and lobbed that one up there. Spangler makes the difficult wide open in the end zone catch.
2: Now Hudson doing it with his legs on the read option. Shimmies off that final defender into the end zone. That's a 21-yard touchdown scamper. Made Boone Central up 13-0 at that point. Boone Central trying to keep things going. This was a nice defensive stop by Battle Creek. What you're not seeing, though, is what Boone Central has done defensively. As we're about to see, I think, a big play here from Boone Central. We'll talk about Boone Central's defense. You'll see it here. This defense has limited Battle Creek to 31 yards of offense. They are net negative in the running game right now, Lou. And then it doesn't help when you've got a quarterback that can make a play like this.
3: Yeah, this is an elite play. Look at that throw on the money. Great catch. 75-yard touchdown, and wow, Boone Central, what a boost that was. Already up 13-0, but to score on a play like that right before the end of the half just gives the Cardinals all the momentum here at halftime.
2: How about Tyson Webster did not have a catch coming into this year as a high schooler. He's got three for tonight, 79 yards, and that touchdown. As we see, it's 21-0. Boone Central with the lead over Battle Creek at the break. More halftime show coming up. You're watching NCN.
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7: I had gotten into a skateboarding accident and had gotten some treatment down where I'm from in Omaha. And after a surgery that had failed, I was recommended to this hospital, this place, and Dr. Mike, because I was told that this was a very rare type of injury and not a procedure that happens very often. He had harvested some bone from my knee and had applied it to my scaphoid. Everybody here has been very helpful. They brought me a long way from where I was at, which was not being able to move my hand as much as I can now. They were just very attentive and felt nice to know that they were there if I needed something. I'd say just make the trip out and come experience it for yourself. And once you come to experience this place, I think you'll agree that it's a good place.

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3: There's a couple of things that stands out. One, their attention to detail. Two, their timeliness. And three, when it comes to just their knowledge on a plethora of things that they had to do in this building, was absolutely amazing. I couldn't have asked for a better group to come in and work on this project, just because of the fact that they were able to tackle a lot of different things. They had the personnel and the people to get it all done.
4: 21-0 Boone Central with the lead over Battle Creek at the half here in Battle Creek. We'll take a look at some other scores from around C2. Game of the night in this class tonight, probably that Malcolm Utan game in Utan. The Clippers ahead of that one, 14-0 at the half. Interesting score there. Norfolk Catholic, obviously a team both these teams will be facing later this year, ahead at the break, but not by much. They're up on Loganview, but it's just 3-0 at the half there between the Knights and Loganview. The Ord Chanticleers, they're for real again, it looks like. They're ahead of Central City late second quarter, 26-14 on the road. That's an impressive score. Cedar Catholic up on SCOTUS Central Catholic, 26-3. Bishop Newman has scored, but West Point Beamer still leading 20-14. Bergen Catholic off to a great start, 49-0. They lead Wilbur Claytonia at the half, and the battle for the sword tonight in the capital city. Lincoln Lutheran leading Lincoln Christian 21-8. And welcome back to 11-man football. Plainview Osmond, they've got the lead on the road against Donovan Trumbull tonight, 14-6. Coach Schmidt's Pirates, they've got a lot of talent. I think that's one of the teams that might be able to make the transition. Okay, they got a tough schedule ahead of them, but I think that's a team to watch in C2 this year.
5: You mentioned Norfolk Catholic up 3-0. That's a little surprising with the Norfolk Catholic in their history, but Jeff Beller's seat's getting a little hot, I think, there in Norfolk Catholic. That's a joke, by the way.
4: It is. I was paying attention to what was going on in the field, and I completely missed your joke, Lou, which I'm sure was hilarious. We're going to take a break, let Lou explain to me the joke, and then we'll come back for the second half. Not exactly in midseason form yet, folks. We apologize. You're watching high school football on NCN.
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7: We just thought we were helping her get some better sleep, and it turned out she had cancer and not just one, but two kinds. Her dad actually came with her to that appointment. I was like, it's pretty routine, just get her in so we can see if he also thinks she needs her tonsils out. And they called me and said, yes, Dr. Altman thinks her tonsils are enlarged, but there's another issue. When he was doing his thorough examination, masses felt different in her thyroid. And so that same day, he worked to get her into ultrasound, and they got her right into ultrasound and found, he described it as more nodules than actual thyroid. The day he had to call and tell me that it was cancer, he was very kind and patient with me as I asked my questions. Dr. Altman, for sure, is forever in our hearts.
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4: 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I think the worst news for Battle Creek, it's Boone Central starting with the ball to begin the second half, which makes that sub-minute drive there at the end of the first half loom so much larger. Kick fielded on a hop at the 11. Good coverage downfield. Nothing for Preston Hooker. Boone Central will have their worst starting field position of the night, but are doing so nursing a three-touchdown lead.
5: The big thing on a special teams play like that with Hooker is there's nothing there. Hank, make sure you secure the football. You did a good job of that when you had three or four Battle Creek special teams players that are bearing down on him. But good job there, Battle Creek, getting down there and not, you know, it's one thing with Boone Central, a lot of that first half, they had pretty good field position. This is their worst of the game here.
4: Starting from their own 19. Back to the ground. Up the middle goes Dozler for a few. They had gone away from the running game a little bit toward the end of the second quarter. This was as balanced an offense as you can get. 100 yards rushing, 99 yards through the air in the first half for Boone Central.
5: Yeah, that's fantastic. And I'm sure that's what Coach Albers would like to see continue and make this team so hard to defend when, you know, certainly when you're successful on running and throwing the football.
4: Second down and 7 after the gain of 3. Dozler had 41 yards on the ground in the first half. Quick hitter, far side, caught in traffic. Boy, that's great concentration by Caden Miller. This is a great connection between these two.
5: Yeah.
4: Miller has first down yardage across the 30 to the 35-yard line.
5: Yeah, you mentioned that. That's just great concentration. You know you're going to get hit, and you hang on to the football and pick up the first down. That is a fantastic combination between Hudson and Miller.
4: Miller's second catch tonight for 33 yards. On first down, back to the ground, here's Wazanis. I really like this 1-2 punch that Boone Central has in the running game.
5: Yeah.
4: They're not going to have to lean on one guy, it looks like. Wazanis able to get 5 there. It's second and 5.
5: Yeah, both guys very similar. They're tough runners inside, but they can also take you outside and get around that edge. So two really good running backs. That's such a luxury, especially you start getting down in the smaller classes. It's a luxury to have a couple guys that can make the defense worry about you.
4: Second and 5, triple option, pitch with Zanis. Got some speed, found the hole, broke the tackle, no flags. He is gone. Touchdown, Colton with Zanis, 60 yards. And Boone Central pouring it on in Battle Creek.
5: Well, right on cue. We just talked about that. You got Wazanis. You got, the inside running of him and Dozler. But we just mentioned that. You got guys that could take it outside. He gets around one defender here, gets through that hole, and shows the speed to run away from the defense. So Inside, outside, it doesn't matter. Both these guys are quality backs. Ouzanis with an outstanding run that time for the big touchdown.
4: He had just one rushing touchdown all last season. Again, was really sort of a fourth quarterback. Did not see much time again because they had Benish and Dozler as their top two runners last year. But Ouzanis getting the time this year and taking advantage. Extra point, a little low and wobbly, but gets the job done. So 10-13 to go, third quarter. Cardinals extend their lead. It's 28-0. You're watching News Channel Nebraska.
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4: ...28-0 Boone Central with the lead in our third quarter, brought to you by Husker Rehab, treating the cause of the pain, not just the symptoms. The cause of the pain for Battle Creek right now, this balanced Boone Central offensive attack. Two touchdowns through the air, two on the ground. The latest is a 60-yard run by Colton Ouzanis. This one taken by an upback at the 23-yard line. Pretty good field position here for Battle Creek after Austin Karstens, the sophomore, gets it to the 40-yard line.
5: Well, last drive, just kind of, and certainly that run by Ouzanis feels like a kill shot. I mean, you had an 81-yard touchdown drive there to start the half, already up 21-0, and now it's not a hill to climb for Battle Creek, it's a mountain, and you got to get something started here on this possession if you're going to have any chance to come back in this game.
4: I know we're not covering Class A tonight. I do want to mention this. They are at the half at Buell Stadium. Millard South, Millard North, tied at 14.
5: Wow.
4: At the half. Keep an eye on that one. That Millard North team pretty loaded as well. Battle Creek's first play goes for a couple. It's Cruz up the middle. I think even with this four-touchdown deficit, Lou, I do think they want to still try to establish the running game.
5: Absolutely.
4: At this point, becoming one-dimensional with the way Boone Central's defense is played, I think would be too much to overcome.
5: Yeah, you got to. I mean, if you're Battle Creek, it doesn't matter who you're playing, you got to be able to run the ball some.
4: Yeah.
5: I mean, that's their bread and butter. And really, at this point, you're not waving the white flag, but certainly you're just trying to clean some things up. You had kind of a rough first half with execution, and you're certainly playing a great team here. Right now, it's starting the third quarter. You've just got to start cleaning those things up.
4: Play action. Thompson rolls out. Well-timed. Caught far sideline. Still on his feet. Finally brought down in Boone Central territory. That's Camden Showalter making the play at the 46-yard line. And a first down for Battle Creek. Their first in quite some time.
5: Yes, Thompson saying, I can roll out and throw just as well here. I mean, I can do it too. And that was a good job rolling to his right, and then Showalter picks up that first down. So much needed conversion that time by Battle Creek.
4: Showalter's first reception goes for 12, gets him to the Boone Central 46-yard line. Cruz wasn't able to bounce to the outside there. Boone Central swarms on him, minimizing the gain across the 45 to the 44-yard line, where it'll be second and 8.
5: And if you're Battle Creek, and you know, coaching staff certainly telling the kids, it's not, you know, let's not look at the scoreboard now. We're going to try to win this drive and try to execute on this drive, put points on the board. You can't get 28 points back on one drive. You just got to take care of business here. And you know, certainly, again, you're not waving the white flag, but you know, you want to just start playing better football right now and maybe give yourself a chance to get back in this thing.
4: Second down and 8. P. pitch near side. Cruz, this has been a nice play for them tonight. It is again. Cruz on the cutback. Gets first down yardage out across the 35.

0: 5 to the 34-yard line. That's a 10-yard gain and a first down for the Braves. Cruz slow to get up, and a flag comes in at the end of the play as well. A lot to sort out here.
1: Yeah, unfortunate. I think that might come back here. And Cruz is one of those guys, though, when he touches the ball, I mean, he's one of those guys you just stand up. You expect something big to happen. You got to, it looks like a...
0: It's going to be a hold on Battle Creek.
1: Yeah, hold on Battle Creek.
0: So that'll negate a 10-yard run with a 10-yard penalty. Even worse, Hunter Cruz is down. Now, it looks like, you know, again, it is an upper 80-degree night with high humidity. You're going to see cramps, and while you don't want to speculate, that is what it kind of looks like we're dealing with here.
1: Usually when you got that leg extended and you're pushing that foot down trying to ease that, it's usually a calf cramp. I've had enough of those to know that those hurt.
0: That is painful. It is hard enough, you know, you get those in like the middle of the night sometimes. It's hard enough for me to function just to get out of bed. I can't imagine having one of those and then getting back out and running into the teeth of a Boone Central defense.
1: Yeah, I mean, I've had those cramps and they don't put me back in the game because usually I'm crying so much. Asking for my mom, stuff like that, you know.
0: But again, here you've got Battle Creek starting to move the ball a little bit. Penalties getting in the way, just not able to get out of their own way tonight, and that has been an issue. Well, Boone Central, you know, honestly, don't have their regular head coach tonight. Coach Albers, a longtime assistant. He's been with this program for over a decade now. I believe his 13th year with the program, and that continuity shows this team ready to go tonight, and they've looked very, very solid.
1: Yeah, absolutely no drop-off, that's for sure, and Coach Albers has to be pretty excited the way the defense has played tonight. They've really been dominant as the defensive coordinator of the program.
0: Albers, normally the defensive coordinator, remains that as well. Boy, Cruz, this cramp a little worse. He's still limping pretty heavily as he walks off the field. So get that young man hydrated, try to get him back out there.
1: Boy, yeah, he's walking awfully gingerly right now, so yeah. And that's the problem with those cramps sometimes is they'll come back.
0: Yep.
1: I mean, they're hard to get rid of when they're, especially the way he's walking right now. I mean, that might be a problem the rest of the ballgame.
0: So the penalty moves them back into their own territory at the 46-yard line. So it will be second and about 18 after that penalty. Cruz. Still trying to get off the field. This is about 1/32nd the normal Hunter Cruz speed.
1: That's what it looks like when I get out of bed in the morning. Yes, that's my dogs. They're all excited to go outside, and I'm walking like that.
0: All right, so second and 18, Battle Creek. See if they can restart the drive. Had shown some promise before the penalty. Boone Central pinning their ears back. They back up. Thompson facing late pressure. Over the top has a man. Too tall for everybody, though. Pretty well covered. I think he was trying to get it to Witzel in that 6-7 frame. But that pass even too tall for him. It'll be third and long.
1: Yeah, first half, Battle Creek was only 2 of 7 on third down, and one of those was on a penalty.
0: Yeah.
1: So they've only really been able to execute on third down one time in this ballgame so far. And third and 18 is not where you really want to be when you're having problems with execution.
0: And again, they do not have their top offensive weapon in Hunter Cruz available right now. Third and 18, three receivers split to the near side, to the left of Thompson, single receiver to the right. Thompson pressured, blitz picked up, Thompson in trouble, Thompson sacked. Guess who? Camden Redler in there again. Dozler in on it as well. Might as well give Will Roberts some credit for that one also. That was a team sack all the way back to the 38-yard line in a drive that had started with so much promise. Now stalls again, and the punt unit comes out.
1: Well, every name that you just mentioned has been around the football every play.
0: Yeah.
1: Those guys are relentless. And Redler especially, he has been an absolute dominant force in this game. And well, here we go again, another punt situation, and although Battle Creek did get it rectified. Oh, high snap.
0: Nice job by Higbee to handle it. Gets a pretty good kick away. This will take a Battle Creek roll inside the 20. It'll be downed

0: all the way down at about the 18, 17-yard line. So another really good punt. That one, 47 yards, no return. Trey Higbee coming on as the second punter tonight. I think he's won the job.
1: Yeah, he's done a nice, really nice job. And one thing he's done really well is he's put that ball, it's been low, but they've been short of where the fielder is going to be. But once they hit it, they roll. So he's getting 10, 15 yards on those rolls because you don't want to, you know, if you're one of the when central guys, you don't want to come up and field it and risk a fumble. You just kind of let it roll, and that's given them, you know, the last three kicks have all been really good.
0: So first and 10 from the 17. Hudson hands off with Zanis. We're trying to break one again, keeping those legs churning. Boy, I like this.
1: Yeah.
0: Colton Wazanis, the talented young running back. Again, 5'9", 165.
1: Yeah.
0: Gets a first down on the 10-yard gain.
1: He runs more like 235 out there. Tough guy to bring down. You love that if you're Boone Central. This might be now where you're up 28-0. You might just ground it out here a little bit.
0: Yep.
1: Especially with, not great field position.
0: That puts Wazanis over the century mark on nine carries, got 101 yards. Option play, this has been big for them. Ball hits the turf, though. Wazanis fields it. Battle Creek all over it in the backfield. That's Trey Higbee making the stop, a pretty big loss. It'll be second down back at the 21-yard line after that loss of six.
1: And Battle Creek, I didn't see the defender. Hopefully we'll see here in the replay. Got to Hudson very quickly, forced a kind of a quick pitch. That was Witzel.
0: Witzel in
1: yep.
0: there.
1: Got in there very quick, disrupted that play.
0: Our replay is brought to you in part by Beatrice Community Hospital. Incredible care, incredibly close. Second down and 16, balls at the 21. Pressure again in the backfield. Hudson tried to flip it forward. They call it incomplete. I think they're going to say there was a receiver in the area, so no grounding. Looked like Preston Hooker was over there. So presence of mind.
1: A smart play. Now they're going to talk about it here.
0: It did not cross the line of scrimmage, I don't think, but Hooker was over there. And they're going to talk it over here. It's an incomplete pass as of now. Would set up a third down and 16 or 17 back at the 21-yard line.
1: That looks like, they're still chatting, even though both teams are lined up for the next play. I think they're going to let this one go. Nevertheless, whether it's a penalty or not, it's a good play there by Hudson just to get rid of the football before he takes the sack.
0: Third and long. Battle Creek showing pressure again. Here they come. Hudson setting up the screen to the far side. There is no one behind Wazanis. Makes one man miss. Wazanis stays on his feet, falls forward. It's going to be close.
1: Whew.
0: Depends on the spot. Boy, that was set up. They've got him about a yard shy on a gain of 16. It was, I think, Ashton Kuhar who slowed up this play. Otherwise, Wazanis might still be running.
1: It might be six, yeah. Good cut inside there by Wazanis, and then I think he's going to be maybe a yard short.
0: Oh, they gave him the first down,
1: they
0: so he
1: did.
0: Got it.
1: Wow.
0: That's a 17-yard gain and a first down for Colton Wazanis.
1: Wow. Yeah, I mean, it was across the field from us. I thought he might have come down with his knee a little short, but obviously officials have a much better vantage point than I do.
0: So from the 37-yard line, first down and 10. Back to the ground, back to Wazanis. Trying to cut back. There's nothing there. Stood up. Oh, look at this strength. Look at the rugby scrum moving forward.
1: Yeah.
0: Boone Central. Teamwork making the dream work on a gain of about four.
1: Team's practicing up in Wayne with the rugby.
0: Yeah. That was Dozler that time who ran it, not Wazanis.
1: Again, clock ticking away here in the third quarter, and Boone Central doesn't have to be in a big hurry. They can take their time, and we'll see if they elect to. You know, I think it's early enough. You still try to run your offense, but I think you're going to see a lot of running plays here the rest of the way.
0: Second and five, option, Hudson

0: keeps. Solid gain. That's all Boone Central's looking for right now. Gets to about the 45, where it'll be third down and two. Levi Mullen makes the stop. Talented sophomore. Tommy Wemhoff in there as well. It'll be third and two. Hudson 36 yards on the ground to go along with 128 through the air. Third and two. Hudson, keeper. Nope, not going to get there. Battle Creek read that brilliantly. Guess who was in there? Hunter Cruz. Henry Godin in on the stop as well. No gain. It'll be fourth down.
1: Well, even after having some what looked like pretty bad cramps, you got players like Cruz that just make plays, that are always around the football.
0: Fourth and two. I wonder, Boone Central thinking of keeping the offense back out there.
1: Well, up 28-0, the way your defense is played, you can sure think about that. We'll see if they, looks like they're going to punt.
0: It's hard to tell. Hudson is the punter for the team as well. He is lined up sort of halfway between punting and being a quarterback. And I think Battle Creek's going to burn a timeout. They were not ready for a punt formation. We'll take a timeout as well. 2:38 to go, third quarter. Cardinals up 28. You're watching News Channel Nebraska.
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2: When News Channel Nebraska is covering a game, we want you to know that we take it seriously. We want to dress sharp. 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
3: And we're going to wear those yellow jackets to show people that we're a little old school, but we're also the important broadcast of the night.
0: Correction, that was Boone Central that called that timeout. They will be in punt formation. Doesn't necessarily mean a punt is coming on fourth and two, but up 28. You think they might be booting one here alongside Lou Seifker. I'm Eric McKay.
1: What a threat you have back there in Kate Hudson as the punter. I mean, we've seen what he can do and how he can improvise.
0: Tyon Thompson back deep to return. It is a fake. Hudson over the top has a man wide open, first down. Down the near sideline into Battle Creek territory. That's Preston Hooker, who snuck out, got the first down to the 26-yard line.
1: Well, again, that almost seems like maybe something that they worked on this week because Hooker was so wide open there. Just got behind the defense when they're, pursuing Hudson and allowed Hooker to get behind the defense, and Hudson does what he does, and that's deliver strikes on a run. Big first down there for Boone Central and Preston Hooker.
0: Gain of 29. Hooker, the sixth different Cardinal to catch a pass tonight. Sets him up first and 10 now with the Battle Creek 26. Trying to put this one away. Another touchdown, an extra point. Initiates the running clock rule. Here's Dozler. Pitch a little behind him. Able to handle it. Get a solid gain. Close to the 20. They'll give him the 20. On a gain of 6, it'll be second and 4.
1: That was another good, tough run. These running backs for Boone Central are just physical. That offensive line has been very good in this ball game.
0: Boone Central, they got this game tonight. Their home opener next week. They'll take on Summerland, who were not exactly welcomed to the 11-man game last night by Valentine. That's going to happen against a lot of teams that play Valentine this year. Here's Wazanis up the middle. Boy, you could just do kind of a your turn, my turn thing with these running backs.
1: Yeah.
0: Wazanis straight ahead for 5 more and a first down.
1: That's kind of like a right cross, right uppercut, They both hurt.
0: That Valentine team, that's the team Battle Creek will play next week. You talked about this earlier, Lou. The schedule makers, I don't know what Andrew Carlson did to them. Boone Central, then at Valentine, home to Bishop Newman, at UTAN, at Plainview Osmond, versus Cedar Catholic, at Norfolk Catholic. You find me somebody at C2's that's got a tougher first seven than that.
1: And then they end the season at Ohio State.
0: Yeah, exactly. With Zanis again up the middle. Well, he's slippery. Breaks a couple tackles out across the 15. They'll give him the 11. That's a gain of about 4.

0: and five, second down and five, so just tearing off five-yard chunks at this point.
1: Yeah, really wearing down Battle Creek at this point.
0: Wazanas and Dozler in the backfield. Second and five from the 10. Back to Wazanas, soft tackle to the right, close to first down yardage. Stopped on the play by Higby and Witzel. Gain of three, it'll be third and about two.
1: I really just kind of own in the line of scrimmage right now.
0: Yeah. You talk about especially that right side with Rolfe and Roberts. Again, Roberts, I think, is an All-State caliber guard. He's probably going to be playing at the next level if he wants to.
1: Yeah, Rolfe on that right tackle is pretty good, too.
0: Third down and two. They go to that right side. Wazanis up the middle has enough. Out across the five to the four-yard line. It'll be first and goal, Boone Central.
1: Yeah, that's going to likely be the last play of the quarter.
0: And they get inside the five. Both teams head to the sideline. We've played three. 28-0 Boone Central dominating in week one. Fourth quarter next. You're watching News Channel Nebraska.
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0: Minutes of regulation football left at Bob Schnitzler Field. It is first and goal, Boone Central, trying to make this a running clock game. This is kind of a rubber match. Battle Creek beat them 2 years ago in Albion by 20, 27-7. Last year, Boone Central comes here, gets the 28-point win. Now they're up 28. The road teams have been owning this rivalry since its renewal 3 years ago.
1: And it's definitely been dominated by the road team here tonight. Cardinals, as you just mentioned, touchdown, extra point, and the clock will not stop the rest until they get it underneath the 35-point mark.
0: They give it to Dozler up the middle, and he walks in. Touchdown, Boone Central. Darren Dozler's first touchdown run tonight, and the Cardinals' dominance continues.
1: That's right up the middle. Power football from the Cardinals, and Dozler, the bulldozer, straight ahead. Great block, cutback block there, and touchdown Boone Central. Now this extra point, all important extra point for the Cardinals.
0: They did botch one earlier tonight.
1: Yep.
0: Hudson has made every kick he's been able to attempt. There was a bad snap earlier. This one angling to the left, just got it through. So running clock rule is on. One play into the fourth quarter, 35-0. Boone Central with the lead. You're watching News Channel Nebraska.
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1: .56 to go in the game. We've got continual clock, 35-point lead for Boone Central alongside Lou Seifger. I'm Eric McKay. This one into the end zone. And Battle Creek will head back out on offense. Now it's just staying healthy, playing the best football you can, trying to finish on a high and get ready for Valentine on the road next week.
2: As we've already mentioned, that Badger's a pretty good football team, so yeah, it won't be easy for sure. And the most important thing, I think, if you're Battle Creek now is get something going here before the end of the game. Give yourself something to build on. Give yourself something to feel good about come practice on Monday or tomorrow or whenever they practice next.
1: First and 10 from the 20. Thompson going with a quick hitter. Oh, that was almost trouble. Wazanis had a bead on that one. Looking for Witzel. It'll be second down.
2: I mean, that's a play I think you're going to continue to go to this year, especially a slant like that with Witzel, because he's got that athletic ability. I think he will be a guy around the goal line that will be fun to watch with his, just tall frame and his jumping ability.
1: So second down, 10.
2: But I think if you're a Boone Central fan, I think the one thing that you've got to be real pleasantly surprised is just how dominant this defense
1: has
2: been. You figured they would be good. I think they were better than good tonight.
1: Second and 10 from the 20. In motion, Kaler. Thompson looking for a misdirection. He'll take it himself. He's got some room. Thompson coming near side. There's a first down. And Moore spins his way out of bounds at the 37, a 17-yard scramble. By far the longest play for Battle Creek, not just this half, but tonight, that 17-yard run.
2: Well, there you go. And Thompson just kind of scrambling, making something happen with his feet. Picks up a nice gain, and that's exactly what Battle Creek needs right now. They just need some momentum. They need some positives. Obviously, take a miracle at this point with the running clock to win this game, but you try to improve just your mindset a little bit here with, as we've already said several times, a very difficult schedule ahead of you.
1: First and 10 from the 36. A lot of pre-snap movement by Boone Central defensively. Thompson on play action again, in trouble, able to escape.
2: Oh.
1: Thompson, downfield, had a man, couldn't hit him. That was Cruz, who had broken free. Nice job by Thompson to extend the play, all for naught. It'll be second down.
2: Well, that just shows you how difficult it is sometimes to throw when you're scrambling like that. And it looked like Cruz was coming in, and Thompson tried to lead him a little bit, and they just missed each other. But, boy, Cruz was wide open there. If he completes that pass, that might have been a touchdown.
1: That was Spangler providing the pressure for Boone Central. Second and 10 from the 36. A pitch to Cruz this time. Get the ball into his hand somehow. Boone Central able to stretch the play. Cruz bumped out after a gain of a couple. And we talked about this coming into tonight. This is as thin a Boone Central roster as I think I've ever seen.
2: Yeah.
1: There are only 29 guys on this roster as we've got a Battle Creek player down.
2: Yeah, it looks like another cramp here.
1: Yep.
2: It's definitely what it looks like. And, the numbers, that's not something you see from Boone Central very often.
1: No.
2: Is that few of players out right now for football, so. That's always a concern. And, again, with tough schedules and physical football ahead of you, you're going to have some attrition. You're going to have some guys that get banged up. And if you just, sometimes a numbers game is against you, and that's for Boone Central. You want to stay healthy as long as you can and as often as you can.
1: That was Tom

0: Wim Hof. Looks like he'll be all right. But for Boone Central, you know, so much history. They've made five straight trips to the playoffs. Last year they lost to Kearney Catholic in the first round. Made six trips to the title game of won three state championships, including one under Mark Hudson back in 2014. Two for the legendary Arnie Johnson.
1: I believe they were champs in 2023, were they not, in Class
0: That's
1: C1?
0: That's true. You're correct. 2023, my apologies.
1: Yeah, that was a heck of a football team.
0: Third down and eight for Battle Creek. Thompson. Able to get it out on the run. This will be shy of first down yardage for Barrett Kaler, who's looking to be quite an option out of the backfield for them in the passing game. Gets to the 42-yard line. Gain of four. It'll be fourth and four.
1: I don't know about you, Eric, but I'm getting to be very friendly with some flies up here.
0: Yeah, boy, they are out in full force tonight, aren't they?
1: I should have wore deodorant. I'm sorry.
0: It's one of the downsides. You know, I love football in rural Nebraska, playing next to pasture land and stuff like that. You do have to deal with some of the downsides of pasture land. The insects are out on a humid night here in Madison County. Fourth and four.
1: Going for it. Why not? Down 35.
0: Thompson. Try to do it with his legs, angling near sideline. It'll depend on the spot. I don't think he got there.
1: I think he might be a little bit short.
0: Good pursuit there by Boone Central. That play finished off by Preston Hooker. Oh, they gave it to him. He got it there at the end. Just stretched enough at the near sideline to get the 4 yards he needed and a first down.
1: Well, great effort that time by Thompson. Kind of running for his life a little bit, but picks up the first down. Great effort. You like that effort. No matter what the score is, you want your guys playing hard. And Thompson did everything he could to get that first down.
0: First and 10. Now from the 47-yard line. Oh, the quick hitter, Higbee, far side. He's got some blockers set up. Far sideline, Higbee with the stiff arm into Boone Central territory. Across the 45 to the 44, it'll be second down and short for Battle Creek on Trey Higbee's second reception tonight.
1: You don't see, rarely do you come into Schnitzler Field and see Battle Creek down by 35 points.
0: Really don't. They graduated a lot of seniors. Again, there are only 10 seniors between these two rosters. A couple of really young teams tonight. Bad snap there. Thompson had no chance. That's a big loss back in their own territory at the 45-yard line. Loss of 10. That is the fifth time tonight, that Thompson has been brought down deep in the backfield.
1: It's game number one. It's hard to tell just how good you are or how bad you are, depending on the team. I think, things can get inflated either way. But I'm really impressed with this Boone Central team, especially on this defensive side. I really like the way they run to the football. They're physical. They tackle well. That'll give them a chance to be in just about every game that they play this season.
0: Timeout called. We'll take one as well. 35-0 Boone Central leading. You're watching News Channel Nebraska.
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0: Third down and 12 coming up for Battle Creek. Stick around, folks. The conclusion of the game, we'll take a look at our top plays brought to you by Elkhorn Valley Bank and Trust. There is a difference. Third and 12 for Battle Creek after the fifth sack of the game by Boone Central. Alongside Lou Seifker, I'm Eric McKay. Week one across the state of Nebraska. Thompson did not have a chance. Immediately into the backfield, Colin Spangler with the sack, and it'll be fourth and long.
1: Bit of a sack party going on now for the Cardinals.
0: Thompson loses a couple more, and I think Battle Creek just going to punt this one away. Also, at the conclusion of the game, we'll talk to our player of the game. That's brought to you by Nebraska Orthopedic Center. Check out their newest location. That's at 33rd and Salt Creek, right there in Lincoln, Nebraska. So Higbee will be punting with the wind in his face for the first time, although it's really calmed down here after the sun went down. Another good low kick. Fielded on a couple of hops at the 19. Coming near side, flag comes in as Miller brought down near sideline at the 34. Boone Central will likely be backed up a bit, though. I think there was a hold behind the play.
1: Yeah, I believe that is the call. Although at this stage of the game, it's not going to mean much because Boone Central is just going to be able to run the clock out, most likely.
0: That they will. So Boone Central with Eric Albers as the coach tonight, filling in for Mark Hudson. Longtime assistant with this program, has been here as long as Hudson has. He's a Burwell, Nebraska native, graduated as a Burwell Longhorn, went to UNK.
1: You know he's a tough guy if he came from Burwell, right?
0: Gotta be. And now we've got a timeout. Like a personnel issue out there for Boone Central. So we'll take a break as well. Come back with the conclusion of this one. 5-touchdown lead for the Cardinals. You're watching News Channel Nebraska.
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1: All right, 4:47 to go. Boone Central going to try to just run this one out, get to 1-0. Ahead of their home opener next week with Summerland, a district that's got Loganview, North Bend Central, Schuyler, SCOTUS, West Point, Beamer. That's a maybe no out-and-out favorites in that district, but I think a lot of talent in that district. And I think Boone Central has certainly established themselves as maybe among the favorites. We talked about West Point Beamer playing well against Bishop Newman tonight. New quarterback in there, by the way. That is Pete Hudson, the freshman. So Hudson to Hudson.
2: Yeah. Yeah, if Boone Central is able to play physically and play especially on the defensive side of the ball, and you've got a guy like Hudson at quarterback, Cade Hudson in this case.
1: Yep.
2: You got a chance to win just about every game. I mean, you should be in every game the way they've played, at least the way they've played tonight on the defensive side of the ball.
1: Second down and two, option, pitch, far side, not much, a loss on the play. In fact, that's Jacob Crone, another freshman in there for Boone Central. Good pursuit, though, by Austin Carstens. I'll say no gain. It'll be third and two. As for those other teams in the district, North Bend Central up 10 on Omaha Brownell Talbot. It's 28-18. We talked about West Point Beamer. They're now trailing Bishop Newman 27-20 as they head to the fourth quarter. Loganview down to Norfolk Catholic 10-0. That's late fourth quarter. Looks like Norfolk Catholic's going to escape with the win there. Schuyler, meanwhile, trailing to H&H, 29-0. Third and two, Hudson around the outside. He's got the first down. Well, I guess you just put a Hudson at quarterback and just let good things happen.
2: Yeah.
1: Across the 40 to the 42-yard line on a gain of about 10 or 11, and that'll be a first down. Hudson, a freshman, but already 6'1", 175.
2: Coach Albers before the game said, "What do I do tonight, Lou?" And I said, "Give it to Hudson."
1: There you go.
2: And that's
1: right. Lou gets the credit.

0: It's just going to be a rough, rough year schedule-wise for the Braves.
1: Yeah, no question about it.
0: Not saying they can't win a few games. I think they can. Well, you know, they could be 3-6 like they were last year and be a markedly better team.
1: Yeah, and this, it might be at the end of the season when you look at Boone Central, they might be one of the teams to beat. You never know. I mean, they played very well tonight. And, again, at game number one, you don't know, in Boone Central's case, you don't really know how good you are at this stage. And at Battle Creek, you don't know if you're, you know, if you're a long way away or maybe not so far away. It might be depends on how good your opponent is in some cases. And we've certainly seen it in the past where a team maybe starts out with a couple of losses, but by the end of the year, and we saw that with Battle Creek last year, they were playing very well at the end of the year.
0: Let's not forget how close they came to beating Norfolk Catholic at this field late in the season. First and 10 here as we come up on the final minute. Hudson keeps it again, finds a cutback lane to the outside. Well, he's going to pad some stats here in week one. Pete Hudson, the freshman, out to the far sideline, close to first down yardage. That's a gain of about 8. So Pete Hudson, the freshman, comes in. He's got 38 yards on 5 carries, averaging almost 8 yards a carry. Not a bad varsity debut. Maybe one more snap before we get to the end of this one. From the 35. Hudson again, straight ahead. Oh, shakes off a defender. Nice little stiff arm by the freshman. Gets about 3 yards and a first down for Boone Central on what will be the final play of this game. What a statement win by Boone Central on the road. The Cardinals come to Bob Schnitzler Field for the second year in a row and win big. Your final, Boone Central 35, Battle Creek nothing. Postgame show coming up. You're watching News Channel Nebraska.
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6: My name is Ann Zimmerman. I'm an occupational therapist, and I've been working at Faith Health for over 20 years. My work as an occupational therapist really works with patients to figure out what their goals are, to be able to maybe do something they weren't able to do due to a diagnosis or an illness or an injury. Being able to listen to them and really hear what they have to say, finding out their story, because everyone has a story. And so it's really a pleasure and a blessing to be able to work with my patients here. Having Faith Health with the amount of specialties really does make a huge difference. 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In fact, that was the case with my husband's shoulder surgery. We didn't have to go to Omaha. That was an option, but we could stay here to do it. When I think of Faith Health, the first thing that comes to mind is the spiritual aspect that's always been a part of it. That was very important to me when I first started 20 years ago. It still is very important. Faith is just an integral part of our whole hospital system. Compassion and a place of growth is what Faith Health means to me.
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8: Well, the Boone Central Cardinals, they fly high tonight here in Battle Creek. They get a big and very impressive 35-0 win over the Battle Creek Braves. Joined now by Eric Albers, the acting head coach for Boone Central, and as also the defensive coordinator coach. To me, that was the most impressive thing today. A lot of impressive things with your team, but the defense was really dominant. What did you like about that side of the ball?
9: I really liked how we tackled. For the most part, most of the game, we didn't have many missed tackles, and that's number one thing you always get worried about. You know, it's hard to go full go in practice to tackle people. You don't want to get any injuries. And tonight, coming out, that was my biggest worry, was missed tackles, and I thought we did a really good job. We got after the quarterback, too, which helps. We put him in a bind at times, and we rallied to the ball really well.
8: Seemed like the R guys, Roberts and Redler, those guys are in the backfield almost as much as the Battle Creek players. How relentless are those guys?
9: Yeah, we just tell them full throttle. That's kind of our motto this year, full throttle. And that just means just keep playing until the whistle goes. Those guys are relentless. They want to get after the ball. They love playing defense. Like I preached, play defense hard, and tonight we did. It was good.
8: Well, on the offensive side of the ball, I was really impressed with the running game. You got a couple of guys that can really create problems, whether it's inside or outside, with certainly with Zanis and certainly with Dozler. Those guys were impressive tonight.
9: Yeah, they run hard. They're not very tall guys. They're pretty short, stocky guys. But, man, when they keep their pads levels low, they really run hard. And it was cool to see both of them get their touches. And I thought we spread it between the two of them really well.
8: Well, the big dogs up front, they never get any love. But that offensive line, it really wore, I think, Battle Creek down, especially in the second half.
9: Yeah, we rely on our offensive line. We have some depth there, and we just kind of cycled those guys in, and

0: You could feel second quarter, third quarter, we were wearing them down, and that's probably the greatest feeling when you're on offense.
1: Right side's really good with Roberts and Rolfe, I think. Is that kind of are you looking at those guys maybe as all-conference type guys?
0: Yeah, we'll see how the season plays out. You know, football's it's a long season, and we just want to continue to get better and keep showing progress.
1: Well, if you had a quarterback, you might be pretty good. I don't know. Maybe you can find one. I'm just kidding. How good is Cade? He does so many things well, whether it's running the ball, passing the ball, creating off off the scramble. I mean, what does he not do well?
0: Nothing. Like, number one thing you didn't mention was his leadership. I mean, he's really taking command of our offense. It feels like we have another coach on the field. He makes the right reads. He makes the right decisions. He's pretty smooth with the ball, too, when he's running. So you saw his arm tonight. Like, he can throw it a long ways. He's got a good cannon. So we trust Cade running our offense, and it's just a benefit to me when I'm playing defense because I don't have to play as much defense.
1: Well, you won 35-0 on the road, a big impressive win. How do you kind of settle these guys down? It's a long season. You got a very tough schedule. So a lot of work to be done yet. What's your message to your team moving forward?
0: I talked to them when we were over there after the game. I said, respect every opponent that you have. Every game's a new game, different offenses, different defenses. And that was the message this week. Respect who you play. You can't overlook anybody because football's a grind. Nine-game schedule, and you just don't know who your next opponent is. And when you do, you got to respect them and then just be ready and prepared. And that's what we did tonight. I felt like we were really well prepared. And that's a shout-out to my assistant coaches. Like, they had good game plans for what they were doing, whether it's special teams, offense or defense, and positional coaches. They did a great job.
1: Well, I have to agree with you, Coach. I thought you looked really good tonight. And congratulations on the big win, and good luck the rest of the way.
0: Oh, thank you. Thank you, guys.
1: That's Coach Eric Albers of Boone Central. Let's get the star player in here. Cade, one of the things I think was really impressive that I saw with you is your ability to throw off the run and sometimes across your body. You're just so accurate. Is that something you've been working on?
2: Yeah, my footwork and just putting the ball right where I want it to be has been a big focus on this summer and my spring workout for the most part. So just finding spots and just putting it right where the wide receiver can get it.
1: It looks like you have a pretty good rapport with your receiver, and I think certainly with Miller, I think you guys work well together. Is that just something from playing together a lot, or do you guys work a lot on the offseason as well?
2: Yeah, we've been playing together for a long time, and that's one of our big things. We've just been working together on the summer, just getting our routes and timing down for the most part, just all the little things to make it fit perfectly.
1: You got a good offensive line that protects you pretty well. And, I mean, how does that help you? Obviously, it gives you time to throw. But, I mean, do you feel like the way the offensive line protects, the way your running backs run, I mean, you guys have a really good offense this year.
2: Yeah, it's great because you don't have to worry about it. It takes the pressure off you and less worry. You just go through your reads and find the guy or the running back and just find a hole and go get some yards.
1: You know, a lot of quarterbacks that throw the ball are kind of pretty boys, right? They stand back in the pocket and get rid of the football. You run the ball, and you run the ball well. Is that something you like to do? You like to get dirt down and dirty?
2: I like to run it. I like to hit people every once in a while. Football, it's fun.
1: And you made some plays on the defensive end, too. I mean, you enjoy that playing the two-platoon thing?
2: Yeah, don't got crazy numbers on the team this year, and I'll take any playing time they'll give me.
1: Well, absolutely. Well, the team definitely is going to need you this year. Okay, congratulations on a huge win, and good luck as you go through this very difficult schedule ahead of you.
2: Yeah, thank you very much.
1: All right, that's our player of the game. Eric, let's send it back to you.
3: I'm P. Ricketts.
4: Looking for a great place to stop along I-80? Make you.
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There is a difference. Week one, Northeast Nebraska rivals, Boone Central and Battle Creek. A lot of new faces in the starting lineups for these teams, but a lot of old faces stepping up in big ways as well to open the 2026 football season. One of those familiar faces, Cade Hudson. Looks like he's going to run instead. Backs out at the last minute. Perfect pass to Colin Spangler. Boone Central strikes first after a scoreless first quarter. It's 7-0 Cardinals. Hudson can do it with his legs as well. Here's a 21-yard scamper, dragging defenders into the end zone. Extra point botched, but it was 13-0 Cardinals at that point. Their defense really stifled Battle Creek all night. They get another opportunity late second quarter. Battle Creek able to get a stop on fourth down, but their offense couldn't do much with it. Boone Central's defense held the Braves to just 31 yards of offense in the first half. They were net negative on the ground at the break. You see Darren Dozler with one of six sacks of Battle Creek tonight. And just enough time for Cade Hudson to do Cade Hudson type things. An absolute missile on the run, on the money. Tyson Webster does the rest. 21-0, Boone Central has the lead at the half after the two-point conversion, and they would keep it going in the second half. Going to the ground, a name to remember, Colton Wazanis, the junior, making men miss, getting into the open field, 60 yards to pay dirt. He was over the century mark tonight for Boone Central. That extends the lead to 28-0. Cardinals not done just yet. Battle Creek just trying to get anything going, but this Boone Central defense, this was what it was like all night for Ty and Thompson. Little to no time. You saw Camden Redler, Dozler was in there, Will Roberts in on the sack as well. Those three in particular were terrors defensively. Finished off here on the ground, Darren Dozler, the bulldozer, bulldozing his way in from 5 yards out. That's the exclamation point on a dominant win for Boone Central in week one. They take it home 35-0 to get to 1-0, win their second in a row over Battle Creek. Well, that'll about wrap things up here. We've got no game tomorrow, but we've got more state fair coverage coming up next week. And don't forget the live debate for the U.S. Senate race between Dan Osborne and Pete Ricketts. We've got state fair coverage all next week, and then regional football coverage here on NCN next Friday. Lou and I will be in Wausau, as the Wausau Vikings will take on the Bees of Bloomfield. Until then, don't forget you can follow us on social media at NCN Sports Now on all the social medias out there. We'll have highlights posted there shortly. For my broadcast partner, Lou Siefker, Connor Luby in the truck, and the entire NCN Sports crew, my name's Eric McKay. Thank you so much for joining us. This is News Channel Nebraska. Week one, Northeast Nebraska rivals, Boone Central and Battle Creek. A lot of new faces in the starting lineups for these teams, but a lot of old faces stepping up in big ways as well to open the 2026 football season. One of those familiar faces, Cade Hudson. Looks like he's going to run instead. Backs out at the last minute. Perfect pass to Colin Spangler. Boone Central strikes first after a scoreless first quarter. It's 7-0 Cardinals. Hudson can do it with his legs as well. Here's

0: 21-yard scamper, dragging defenders into the end zone. Extra point botched, but it was 13-0 Cardinals at that point. Their defense really stifled Battle Creek all night. They get another opportunity late second quarter. Battle Creek able to get a stop on fourth down, but their offense couldn't do much with it. Boone Central's defense held the Braves to just 31 yards of offense in the first half. They were net negative on the ground at the break. You see Darren Dozler with one of six sacks of Battle Creek tonight. And just enough time for Cade Hudson to do Cade Hudson type things. An absolute missile on the run, on the money. Tyson Webster does the rest. 21-0, Boone Central has the lead at the half after the two-point conversion, and they would keep it going in the second half. Going to the ground, name to remember, Colton Wazanis, the junior, making men miss, getting into the open field, 60 yards to pay dirt. He was over the century mark tonight for Boone Central. That extends the lead to 28-0. Cardinals not done just yet. Battle Creek just trying to get anything going, but this Boone Central defense, this was what it was like all night for Ty and Thompson. Little to no time. You saw Camden Redler, Dozler was in there, Will Roberts in on the sack as well. Those three in particular were terrors defensively. Finished off here on the ground, Darren Dozler, the bulldozer, bulldozing his way in from 5 yards out. That's the exclamation point on a dominant win for Boone Central in week one. They take it home 35-0 to get to 1-0, win their second in a row over Battle Creek.
1: Well, the Boone Central Cardinals, they fly high tonight here in Battle Creek. They get a big and very impressive 35-0 win over the Battle Creek Braves. Joined now by Eric Albers, the acting head coach for Boone Central, and as also the defensive coordinator coach. To me, that was the most impressive thing today. A lot of impressive things with your team, but the defense was really dominant. What did you like about that side of the ball?
2: I really liked how we tackled. For the most part, most of the game, we didn't have many missed tackles, and that's number one thing you always get worried about. You know, it's hard to go full go in practice to tackle people. You don't want to get any injuries. And tonight, coming out, that was my biggest worry, was missed tackles, and I thought we did a really good job. We got after the quarterback, too, which helps. We put him in a bind at times, and we rallied to the ball really well.
1: Seemed like the R guys, Roberts and Redler, those guys are in the backfield almost as much as the Battle Creek players. How relentless are those guys?
2: Yeah, we just tell them full throttle. That's kind of our motto this year, full throttle. And that just means just keep playing until the whistle goes. Those guys are relentless. They want to get after the ball. They love playing defense. Like I preached, play defense hard, and tonight we did. It was good.
1: Well, on the offensive side of the ball, I was really impressed with the running game. You got a couple of guys that can really create problems, whether it's inside or outside, with certainly with Zanis and certainly with Dozler. Those guys were impressive tonight.
2: Yeah, they run hard. They're not very tall guys. They're pretty short, stocky guys. But, man, when they keep their pads levels low, they really run hard. And it was cool to see both of them get their touches. And I thought we spread it between the two of them really well.
1: Well, the big dogs up front, they never get any love. But that offensive line, hey, it really wore, I think, Battle Creek down, especially in the second half.
2: Yeah, we rely on our offensive line. We have some depth there, and we just kind of cycled those guys in. And you could feel second quarter, third quarter, we were wearing them down, and that's probably the greatest feeling when you're on offense.
1: Right side's really good with Roberts and Rolf, I think. Is that kind of are you looking at those guys maybe as all-conference type guys?
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4: The newest teams begin the new season tonight on News Channel Nebraska. Capital City Clash, Lincoln Standing Bear taking on the Falcons of Lincoln Northwest. Hi again, everybody, and welcome to Seacrest Field here in Lincoln. Another season of high school football on News Channel Nebraska begins tonight. I'm Jake Bartecki, and for the first time on News Channel Nebraska's TV broadcast, it is Zach Polk. He's so new. We got a lot of new things going on. He hasn't even gotten the yellow jacket yet, but Zach, welcome to the team. And welcome to another football season.
5: Thank you very much. Got to earn the jacket. First time, got to earn it. I'll get one soon, I hope. But should be a great night, beautiful night for some football. I'm really excited.
4: Yeah, it is on the warm side. Temperatures right around 90 degrees here on the field.

0: deal. That'll obviously play a factor tonight. But, Zach, obviously the big storyline is the rivalry, but also these two teams making a jump in class. How do you think they might have prepared for that in the offseason?
1: Yeah, definitely in the offseason. I'm sure they worked on it. You know, they knew it was coming. But also, these two teams know each other really well. So week zero, getting able to play each other, at the end of the day, it's still football. Still got to get out there and play some football, and hopefully we see some good football today.
0: It is indeed. We'll talk with both head coaches kind of about how they prepared for that heat and humidity. Cramping, obviously, a big issue. Nobody wants to see injuries in week one, but it is prone to happen. Let's take a look at our key players tonight. First for Lincoln Northwest, Sammy Juergens, the quarterback. Things haven't gone his way in the first few years. Things really haven't gone Lincoln Northwest's way, Zach, but not many guys are going to come back with as many snaps as he's played.
1: Yeah, definitely. As a senior, you know, first game can kind of, you know, get to you a little bit, but as a senior, he's going to have his head on straight and has some snaps under his belt, like you said. So hopefully he can kind of keep a clear head. Maybe if other guys are not doing so, you know, he can kind of steer them in the right direction and bring that leadership here tonight.
0: Experience, leadership, very, very important early in the season. Paul Hart, the tight end for Lincoln Sandberg, he's our key player for the Grizzlies. This is a guy that is big, strong, only a junior, and he's already fielding D1 offers.
1: Yeah, obviously, as a junior, you get those D1 offers, you know the guy is pretty darn good. They're going to have to try to slow him down. Probably not going to be able to stop him tonight, but just try to slow him down. Do what they need to do to kind of keep the ball out of his hands as much as possible. Defensively, make sure you know where he's at. But he's probably going to have a pretty big night tonight.
0: Yeah, it might be inevitable. When these two teams met a year ago, it was Standing Bear, a 29-17 win. That was late in the season. This one is in week zero. 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
0: Hi, Coach Brian Locke with us here on News Channel Nebraska ahead of kickoff. Coach, happy football season to you. How excited are you to get the year underway tonight?
5: That's right. It's pretty surreal that it's here, but we're super excited. Obviously, we have a crosstown rival that we need to go against, but we're definitely up to the challenge, and we're excited for a beautiful evening tonight.
0: You mentioned the crosstown rival. It's kind of a capital city clash, if you will. How excited are you, and how great is it to play a rival like this in week one?
5: Yeah, it's pretty exciting. Obviously, bringing the town together and kind of see what we have to do. We're moving to Class A, so it's Standing Bear, so it's a nice kind of a clash of all the things that we're doing in terms of growing our programs and getting an opportunity to compete tonight with them.
0: Well, it's warm out, and I think one of the things teams always tend to run into on these first few weeks of the season is cramping. How have you guys kind of prepared for tonight's warm weather?
5: We've tried to talk to them every day about the proper hydration, nutrition, and sleep that it offers, because the game requires a lot with the demands of it. But the last 48 hours, we've definitely been pushing the fluids.
0: Coach, thanks for the time. Good luck tonight.
5: Thank you, Jake. Appreciate it.
6: Our communities are built through stories of connection, hard work, and bright futures. You're committed to this place, and so are we. By supporting your dreams and by celebrating your stories, Bank of the Valley has grown alongside you through 40 years of going further together. We're building lasting relationships and a legacy of success. We're in this together, and together we go further.
0: Santa Bear head coach Adam Schultz joining us here ahead of kickoff. Coach, football season's here. This is an exciting atmosphere to play a rivalry in week one like this. How great is that for your guys?
7: It's a blessing. I mean, we get an opportunity to play somebody that we're familiar with week zero and have an opportunity to come out here on this beautiful night and be able to play some football. I mean, we're here.
0: It's obviously still a rivalry, but it comes at kind of higher stakes as well. You guys make the jump, you and Lincoln Northwest both, from Class B to Class A. How do you feel your team prepared for that in the offseason?
7: I mean, you're talking about from last season to this season, our

0: players took more initiative into, hey, we want to do some more things. We want to create some more traditions. And we did that, and our players did a great job buying into this summer. We had 80 kids at 90% all summer long. So we're feeling really confident.
1: It's warm out tonight. Obviously, that usually leads to cramping. How have you guys kind of prepared for that ahead of the week?
0: We've talked to our players about nutrition, electrolytes. We've also went late. We've practiced at 7 o'clock three or four nights this offseason or this fall camp, so we're ready.
1: Such is high school football in Nebraska in August. He's Adam Schultz. We're getting ready for kickoff here on NCN.
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7: Lincoln Northwest Falcons onto the field, and they are the home team tonight here at Seacrest. And let's learn a little bit more about these two teams that are going to take the gridiron in our school spotlight here on NCN. And there are the Standing Bear Grizzlies who make their way onto the field. That beautiful blue color of the Grizzly logo. Speaking of the Grizzlies, they enter the hack, Class A, enrollment of 842 in the first NSAA district. And they are, of course, as we mentioned, the Lincoln Standing Bear Grizzlies out there in South Lincoln. And their opponent tonight, Lincoln Northwest, kind of the other side of town, but the same conference out in the hack. They have an enrollment of 862 NSAA district number one. Let's take a look at the starters for tonight's ball game, and again, these are subject to change. It's always week one, and you might see coaches rotating things in and out as we go, but here's how things are going to look for both Lincoln Northwest and Lincoln Standing Bear. There you see it, offense and defense for the Grizzlies. The starting quarterback will be Chase Loker. DeAndre Hill will be the running back. Cash O'Brien, Caden Luby, the receivers. Ellers in the slot. Paul Hart, we talked about him in our pregame show. He's the tight end. And then it's Clem, Reinbuff, Bondegard, and Cook, and Comrade out on the offensive line. And then you've got a talented defense. Xavier Wells, somebody to watch on both sides of the ball.
8: Yeah, he's going to be an athlete out there playing some good football today.
7: And on the flip side there, you see Xavier Wells, who plays for Lincoln Northwest, of course, but he is on both sides of the ball. Sammy Juergens, that was our key player. The running back is Jackson Love. That might be a little bit by committee tonight. You might see DeAndre Bullard get a lot of snaps in the running back spot as well. Good offensive line, but they're young. Two sophomores in Cleveland and Balderas. The offensive line, very talented, though, a year ago for Lincoln Northwest. And there you see the Falcons defense. We will step aside. National anthem time here at Seacrest. Kickoff is coming up.
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1: Lincoln Northwest won the toss and they elected to defer. So the Grizzlies that are there on your screen will receive here to begin the first half. You good with that decision by Lincoln Northwest, Zach?
2: Yeah, I think so. You know, if you defer to the second half, obviously emotions running high here early on. If you can get a big stop and get your offense out there, maybe hit them in the mouth early on, then maybe, you know, things can go your way early, put maybe a little bit of doubt in the Grizzlies' mind offensively.
1: It'll be Junior Terma Lopez to kick off from the 40-yard line, moving from left to right on your screen for the Falcons. Back deep to return, a couple of speedsters in DeAndre Hill and Henry Warren for Lincoln Standing Bear. The offseason is long in the rearview mirror. It's all out the windshield from here as these two teams making a big jump from Class B to Class A, and the talking beginning to cease as we begin the 2026 high school football season here in the great state of Nebraska. Again, Terma Lopez to kick off, Hill and Warren back deep for the Grizzlies. Ball in the air, and a line drive kick fielded at the 30. And running to his left is Hayden Bemmer, and he's brought down just past the 35, shy of the 40. And here comes the Lincoln Standing Bear offense, led by Chase Locher, 6'2", 215-pound senior. And, Zach, he's not unused to being a starting quarterback. He did start here before Hayden Holdren would transfer in. He stuck with the game plan, switched to receiver a year ago, and now he's back leading the offense here under center.
2: Yeah, and he's going to start with pretty good field position, ball at the 39 after the squib kick, so we'll see what he can do with it here.
1: And that is, again, where the Grizzlies will start. First down and 10 to go. Start on the ground, DeAndre Hill finds some running room up the middle and then gets swarmed by the Falcons just past the 45, but a nice gain on first and 10.
2: Kept those feet moving. Looked like he was swarmed there at about the 44-yard line. Kept it moving, got a couple extra yards. Those 2-3 yards every run that you can pick up after contact will really help you out, especially in the run game.
1: They do indeed. And again, Hill.

0: Another returning starter, which is there's a lot of them on this offensive side of the football for the Grizzlies. Started all four last four games last year, and including the one in the postseason. Averaged 5.6 yards per carry, and he picked up 7 on first and 10. Second play of the drive, and they go back to Hill, and he's got the first down, and he's well inside Falcon territory, just shy of the 45.
1: Offensive line creating a hole just wide enough for him to scoot through there, and then again, maybe 1 or 2 yards after contact, he picks up the first down and into Lincoln Northwest territory.
0: What do you thought about the line play so far? It seems like Lincoln Standing Bear, the first two plays, has dominated.
1: Yep. Establishing the run game right up the middle, doing well.
0: Two plays where DeAndre Hill's had his number called. Two carries for already 20 yards and a swing pass to the right here. And it's Caden Luby who hauls in the first pass of the season for Chase Loker. And it's a short gain. Brings up second and medium.
1: Another nice play there. A little screen, kind of swing pass to the right side. Picking up a couple of yards. Everything kind of going the way of the Grizzlies right now here early in this one.
0: It was a gain of 3 a year ago. Luby, 12 receptions, 92 yards. Had a 34-yarder against Lincoln Northwest, and that was his longest reception of his season and career. They stay in the pistol formation here. Two wide receivers to the left, bottom of your screen. That's Ollers on the outside. They go to DeAndre Hill with loads of room. DeAndre Hill finds green grass and is down inside the 25. Tripped up by Xavier Wells, who came across the field to possibly save a touchdown.
1: Yeah, I was just about to say maybe a touchdown saving tackle. Hill able to bust it to the outside, got around that left tackle, was able to maneuver his way down to the 25-yard line. And again, the Grizzlies really establishing the run here early on.
0: 19-yard gain. That is now 3 carries for 32 yards for the 5'7 senior DeAndre Hill. Talked to Coach Schiltz earlier in the week, Zach, and he told us, if he was very blunt, we are going to run the football, and that is going to be an identity, and it's shown here in the early going.
1: Absolutely. They're running it really well. Offensive line doing what they need to do.
0: Paul Hart, the Division I potential future player, was lined up in the slot, and this time the Falcons not fooled, right up the gut, making the tackle, Jamar Clark.
1: Yeah, they were ready for it that time. Maybe got stunned a little bit, get hit in the mouth, maybe can wake you up a little bit early on in the ball game. The defensive line able to come up big that time.
0: Loss of 1 on the play. Jamar Clark, really good player, plays tight end on the offensive side of the ball. Had 3 tackles for loss this season, and he's already got 1 here on this opening drive of the ball game. Again, they spread it out with 2 wide receivers to either end. This one is caught by Allers, and he is swarmed and brought down. Another nice tackle. That time it's Arden Jackson Jr., and a nice job by the Falcons here to stop the bleeding a little bit on what's been a dominant drive for Standing Bear.
1: Yeah, just a little bit of a bend, but not break kind of scenario here for Lincoln Northwest, and now they've got the Grizzlies in a 3rd and 10 here at the 25.
0: Lincoln Standing Bear a year ago, just 28% on 3rd and more than 5, and they face their first 3rd and long here. Loker will drop back to throw.
1: We got flags.
0: And we do indeed have our first flag of the ball game, and it looks like this one's going to push Standing Bear back 5 yards, and it is a false start. Calvin Cook, who holds a UNK offer, I believe the guilty party, was someone on the right side of that offensive line.
1: Yeah, not what you want to see on 3rd and long. You know it's probably going to be a pass play on 3rd down. If your offense just got to lock in again early on in this game, early on in the season, we're probably going to see a lot of laundry here tonight.
0: This drive approaching 4 minutes. And again, it started at their own 39 for the Grizzlies. Pistol set once again. Loker will throw. Good protection, looking for Paul Hart down the field, and that's a PI every day of the week, and it's going to bring up 1st and goal for the Grizzlies. Lincoln Northwest sold out on double-teaming Paul Hart. It worked, and then a penalty out of the safety spot by Nolan Beek.
1: Yeah, I think Northwest may argue feet just got kind of tangled up there, but a lot of contact in that double-team, and obviously they're going to be honed in on Hart. They were looking for him over the middle, but this looks like it is going to be on the defense.
0: And that pass was the first thrown in the direction of Paul Hart, who holds D1 offers from Louisville, Lindenwood, Toledo, Purdue, and South Dakota State. And again, it's really still just kind of finding his footing.
1: They had a little bit of a discussion here. We'll see what they call.
0: Looks pretty clear from up here, I gotta say.

0: is. It is indeed PI, much to the dismay of a healthy group. It's made their way from Lincoln Northwest here tonight.
1: Yeah, both schools really showed out, but we got the replay here of what went down. Throw over the middle. And, yeah, it came just a little bit early from behind. That's where he got him.
0: I think you get him across the chest like that in every day of the week. So it is not going to be first and goal. It's going to be first and 15 for the Grizzlies. So a little bit of a break there for Lincoln Northwest. This is where the Grizzlies were really strong a year ago. And DeAndre Hill bulldozes his way down to the one-yard line. He paid for it to get down near the goal line. But now it's first and goal for Lincoln Standing Bear.
1: Yeah, first down there from the 15-yard line. 10 yards, you talked about it. Could get a first down without scoring a touchdown. He did just that, and now they got first and goal from the one.
0: DeAndre Hill, 5 carries, 44 yards on this opening drive. We'll see if his number's called again. This drive is approaching 5 minutes in game time. First and goal for the Grizzlies from the 2-yard line. Loker to Hill, and this time he escapes a tackle and gets to the goal line, and he breaks the plane. Touchdown, Lincoln Standing Bear. DeAndre Hill, 46 yards on the drive, and he cashes in the final two.
1: Yeah, looked like Chase Loker there. Looked like a read option there. Quarterback could have kept it himself. He kept his hands in there for a very long time, but Hill able to take it from him, take some contact, and put it into the end zone for 6.
0: Terma Lopez will come on for the PAT. DeAndre Hill, a 2-yard touchdown run, and Lincoln Standing Bear cashes in. The PAT is a line drive, but it is good, and it is 7-0 in favor of the Grizzlies. Running the ball, there's a lot of people that like to see that, and including the Lincoln Standing Bear fans. DeAndre Hill from 2 yards out gives the Grizzlies an early lead.
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0: The Grizzlies use 46 yards from DeAndre Hill and 4 minutes and 17 seconds of game time to take an early 7-0 lead here at Seacrest Field. Lincoln Northwest set to return here as their offense will take the field, and a fair catch made just a few yards deep in the end zone. And trotting onto the field for the first time this season, first time in Class A, the Falcons offense. Lincoln Northwest a year ago, 1-8, but they had 256 yards per game. Sammy Juergens back for another year as the starter.
1: Yeah, we'll see how they respond here. Obviously, standing there, running the football, doing it well on that first drive. We'll see if Lincoln Northwest goes that route, tries to dominate the line of scrimmage, or maybe airing it out here a little bit to start the game.
0: It's Jackson Love who gets the start at running back. We heard from Coach Locke that it would probably be a running back by committee between Bullard and Jackson Love as we get ready to go here for Lincoln Northwest at their own 20-yard line. Right up the middle, and that is Jackson Love. And he gets a short yardage gain there. A little pushing after the play, but a couple of yards picked up on first and 10.
1: Yeah, both running backs really running hard, moving those legs even after contact. That's something you like to see as a coach, as a running back coach, seeing the guys not folding when that first contact hits. Keep those legs driving, picking up extra yards.
0: Sammy Juergens last season completing 54% of his passes, did throw 6 touchdowns, but the 9 interceptions really kind of were a black stain on what was a pretty good

0: season considering the prior years.
1: Absolutely, and they're here on second down looking for some more yards.
0: Here is Juergens. He'll try to throw for the first time, and he's swarmed, and he's brought down in the backfield. The defensive ends of Clem and Buckby collide on the quarterback, and it's a big loss on second down.
1: Yeah, had the pocket there for a moment, but it collapsed real quickly. Both ends coming in and making the tackle. I mean, it was quick. Made him step up right into the nose tackle there, and he was brought down quickly, and a loss of a couple on the play.
0: It's a loss of two, and it brings up third down and eight. 25% a year ago were the Falcons. They were not good on third down, and they struggled with three and outs. Shotgun set here, three wide receivers on the bottom of your screen. As Lincoln standing there, looking to force a three and out with a 7-0 lead here early. Low snap. Loker rushed again, fires over the middle, and that pass is incomplete. Falcons want a flag, but it's good coverage downfield by the Grizzlies. Coverage coming from Caden Luby.
1: Yeah, Caden Luby all over it there. And again, defense able to get some pressure, forcing him to step up in the pocket, just narrowly avoiding the defender. Not a horrible throw. Catchable ball would have been a great catch, but instead it's Northwest going to be punting it away and Standing Bear in. Couldn't ask for a better start to the ball game if you're the Grizzlies.
0: Ryan Martinez, the intended target on the play, and that was indeed, as Zach just mentioned, a really strong defensive statement there. That drive lasting less than a minute for the Falcons. Mason Epps punt, spiraling, and Henry Warren takes it at midfield. Evades a few tacklers, not a bad return there as he's swallowed up just past the 45. And Lincoln Standing Bear already up 7-0. Will start in plus territory.
1: Yeah, they once again, great field position, even better than last time. So Standing Bear going to be starting here in Northwest territory.
0: An impressive early drive, Zach Polk.
1: Yeah, definitely. Running the football. Like you said, people in Lincoln love to see when football teams run the football, and Standing Bear is giving them what they want here today. And they've got another chance, another opportunity here to put some more points on the board.
0: DeAndre Hill paid for a couple of those runs, that big hit he took at the end of that drive from Xavier Wells, but six carries for 46 yards and an early touchdown. First and 10 from the 44 of the Falcons. Chest high snap and Loker, a little curl route, finds Luby and gets about five.
1: Yeah, second conventional pass play there of the game for the Grizzlies. They looked for Hart over the middle, got that pass interference that time. A little bit of a button hook to that inside wide receiver, able to get a couple of yards on the play, and now setting themselves up pretty nicely here for about a second and seven.
0: Standing Bear 4-6 last season, lost in the first round of the playoffs to Gretna East, who kind of took it to him. But, Zach, I think it was big for these guys to make the postseason a year ago.
1: Absolutely. It's another run here for Hill. Kind of swallowed up there early, maybe just a gain of one. And now another third down here for the Grizzlies.
0: See if Lincoln Northwest begins to kind of figure it out up front. It's been pretty dominating so far for Lincoln Standing Bears. It's now third and five.
1: Yeah, we saw the drive before, first drive of the game. You know, Standing Bear was able to really dominate the line of scrimmage. There was a couple flashes of Northwest defensively stopping the run, but the Grizzlies were able to punch it in. So we'll see what they do here on third down.
0: At one third down earlier, and a penalty came in on that play, and a penalty on this one again against Lincoln Northwest. I think this is going to be encroachment.
1: Yeah, it could be a free first down here for Standing Bear.
0: They needed the 5 yards, and the Falcons might have just given it to him, and they sure did. Another costly Falcon penalty on third down, Zach. The first one was the pass interference throwing in the direction of Zach Polk, and now you've got a defensive end and a linebacker that got a little too eager.
1: I wish I was out there. It was in the direction of Hart, but, you know, it was a you know, it's the first game of the season. You're going to see those flags.
0: Sure.
1: If you're a coach, you probably don't want to see these mental ones like this. You can live with a pass interference. Guys playing aggressive, trying to make a play. But, you know, encroachment, not what you want to see, especially on third down.
0: First and 10 after the penalty. Luby in motion across the line of scrimmage. pass to the right side. That one caught. Cash O'Brient shakes a couple of defenders and picks up nine as he's shoved out of bounds by Cooper Floyd. And make it now 4-for-4 through the air for Chase Locher.
1: Yeah, they're really liking that kind of bubble screen, little throw to the outside, letting their wide receivers kind of do what they do with the ball in their hand.

0: And so far, it's working out for the Grizzlies. Another big gain there through the air.
1: Second down and a yard remaining. The time has just clicked away in this first quarter, already down to less than 4.5 minutes to go. And a lot of run plays early for Lincoln Santa Bear has done that. And that was another key from Coach Schiltz, was control the game, drain the clock with the offense.
0: Yeah, absolutely. Now a second and short here for the Grizzlies.
1: Go empty on the far side of the field. And back to Hill. Lots of running room inside the 20, inside the 15. Salsing his way down inside the 10, and he's run out of bounds. First and goal coming up for the Grizzlies.
0: Able to tiptoe the sideline, almost got it all the way there. Again, made a big hit here towards the inside the 5-yard line. But just able to stay in bounds, get those extra yards as he's been doing all game long.
1: It was a gain of 22. That puts him near 70 yards on the ball game. First down, goal to go from the 3. DeAndre Hill with 10 more yards in this ball game will eclipse his career best in terms of rushing. Last season, averaged 50 yards per game. He's at 70 here, and a timeout called on the field. We will take one with them. 4:19 to go in this first quarter. The Grizzlies up a touchdown, and they're knocking on the door again.
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0: After the timeout, first and goal at the 3-yard line. I think it was a good timeout for Lincoln Northwest, Zach. You don't want this game to get out of hand too early, and maybe give the message that if it does, it's not over.
1: Yeah, absolutely. We are very early in this game. Obviously, the Grizzlies looking to punch it in here once again, but if you're Lincoln Northwest, a stop here would be huge, but even if not, the game is far from over.
0: DeAndre Hill, the single back behind Loker. Gets the touch, gets tripped up. He got hit by Cooper Floyd behind the line that knocked him down. And then coming in to finish the job across the field was Arden Jackson Jr., but a big stop there and a loss of one.
1: Great job by Cooper Floyd getting into the backfield like that. Got a hand on him, able to bring him down for a loss on the play.
0: So it's still goal to go here, second and goal from the 4. Again, DeAndre Hill already with one touchdown tonight. He scored the lone 7 points on the scoreboard a drive ago from 2 yards out.
1: Yeah, they're riding him early, like you said. He's taking some punishment, as you've seen. You know, he's getting hit pretty hard. We'll see if they give it to him here again.
0: They do indeed. And he finds his way into the end zone untouched. 6 in for 6 more. And DeAndre Hill has put the Grizzlies up 13-0.
1: Big props to the offensive line. Not touched there was Hill. Easiest touchdown he may see all season long. Again, big props to the offensive line there. Clearing the way for another touchdown.
0: This offensive line, all upperclassmen except for the left tackle Carter Bondegard. And they are putting on a show here early, making life easy for DeAndre Hill. This one gets high up in the air, got tipped, but a penalty here. And that one's going to go against Standing Bear.
1: Oh, was that delay a game?
0: I think it might have been. And with Lincoln Northwest, I don't think that kick went through.
1: It did not. It was a little short. So they're going to back him up here. And it was a dead ball. It was delay a game, so yeah. Northwest can't accept or decline that penalty.
0: But they wish they could, though.
1: Yeah, absolutely.
0: Never know, and that might be the difference in this one. So they'll back him up a little bit more, make this more of a field goal than a PAT, but it's still going to count for 1 point after the 4-yard touchdown by DeAndre Hill. And it's Junior Terma Lopez, Brody Hyatt to put up the PAT, and that one is good. And the... Oh, check that. That was not good.

0: the left side. No, it is. Okay. I was going to say the official kind of waved his arms there at the end, and it is indeed good. 14-0, the Grizzlies take the lead. Two touchdowns already on the day for DeAndre Hill.
1: At first, I was really nervous and intimidated.

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2: Domination in all three phases in the early going here for Lincoln Standing Bear. DeAndre Hill with two touchdowns already and 72 rushing yards as Brody Hyatt will kick this one away. And this one is over the head of Xavier Wells and through the end zone for a touchback. And that means the ball will come out to the 20-yard line. Well, Lincoln Northwest didn't do much on their opening drive. Only picked up 2 yards, Zach. Got to find some production here before this one gets out of hand.
3: Yeah, this feels like a pretty big drive for Lincoln Northwest. And, you know, you mentioned, you know, Standing Bear dominating all facets of the game, but also field position right now as well.
2: Indeed, and the head coach for the fifth season, Brian Luck of Lincoln Northwest, and boy, has he been important for this group this season. And again, he's led all the way, all 5 years for Lincoln Northwest.
3: Short run there, not going to get much there up the middle for Lincoln Northwest, and Standing Bear. And standing their ground, no pun intended, there at the line of scrimmage.
2: 1 yard gain. Another carry there for Jackson Love, who was listed as the starter at running back. But again, Coach Locke said could be a running back by committee situation this season.
3: And they may need it with this game here tonight. Like we said, it's a hot one out there. They're going to be using every guy they possibly can, I'm sure.
2: Shotgun set, 2 wide receivers left, 1 to the right. Pitch to the right side here. Ryan Martinez out of the slot, gets hit hard. Was able to stay on his feet and then turned it upfield a little bit more, but Lincoln Standing Bear was on top of that one. Ball came out, and the Grizzlies came away with it. They knocked it free late in the play, and the Grizzlies force an early turnover here. Everything going the way of the Grizzlies.
3: Yeah, he just got hit there at the end. Lost the football, as you can see it on the turf there.
2: That was the defensive end, Harper Clem, who came in and made the hit. And picked up and turned upfield for a few more yards by Caden Luby and Zach. This offensive line didn't get much of a rest, but they're going to go back to work here, having done a nice job in the early going.
3: Yeah, disastrous start for Lincoln Northwest. Now Standing Bear with a huge chance still here in the first quarter to try and put some more points on the board.
2: Fake the handoff. Loker rushed out of the pocket. Finds Paul Hart wide open into the end zone for the touchdown. A turnover, then one play, one catch. Paul Hart makes it 20-0.
3: And Lincoln Northwest brought the blitz up the middle. Great pickup in the backfield and able to make a nice throw to Hart right at the goal line. He took a shot. You can see it here. Nice pickup of the blitz rolling out to the right, making a nice throw for 6 more for Standing Bear.
2: A 23-yard throw and catch, Loker to Hart. And Brody Hyatt on for his third point after touchdown of this first quarter, and got a Falcon down on the field there. Able to get to his feet. Lincoln Northwest, again, 66 players on this roster. That's Brett Morton, the defensive back, a senior. But injuries early, we kind of touched on that in our open, Zach. Cramps, whatever it might be, injuries in week 1, you never want to see. Looks like he's okay.
3: Yeah, he took a big shot there going right at Hart there at the goal line. Took the brunt of it, it looked like, on that touchdown catch. But good to see him up and running off the field.
2: Sacrificed the body for an attempt at the stop, but Paul Hart, 23-yard reception, matches his season total from a year ago in touchdown receptions. Only had 1 in his sophomore year. Hyatt's PAT. He's 3 for 3, and so are the Grizzlies on offense. A turnover, and one play later, Paul Hart, 23-yard reception, and it's 21-0.

0: standing there.
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0: Welcome back to Seacrest Field. It is domination here in the early going for Lincoln Standing Bear, leading it 21-0. Two touchdowns from DeAndre Hill from short yardage. And then after the turnover, Zach, Paul Harp, a 23-yard touchdown reception. And now Lincoln Northwest has really got to step on the gas.
3: Yeah, they definitely do. We said the last possession was a key one. This one is more desperation. They need to get something going. If anything, to flip the field position. We talked about it, you know, Standing Bear dominating all facets of the game. But one of the main ones is field position. We see it all the time in football. Field position can be a big deal. And now, especially down 21-0, got to flip the field, get some first downs here. And really, if anything, it's for some momentum here in this ball game to try to work your way back. Again, still a lot of football to be played, but it's got to start here with this drive.
0: Just 7 yards of offense so far for the Falcons, and it has all come on the ground. Only one pass attempt so far today for the senior quarterback, Sammy Juergens. Jackson Love back in at running back to the left hip of Juergens. Far side receiver, Xavier Wells, one-on-one with Ian Schreiner, a new piece to this defense for Lincoln Standing Bear. Low snap, Juergens hands it off to Love. Runs right, is able to escape a couple of tackles, and then he's brought down after another short pickup. Levi Buckby going to be credited with the takedown.
3: Yeah, Love wasn't the one that fumbled last drive, but you could tell they had the conversation. He was holding on to that thing very tight, getting those extra yards, and able to pick up a couple here, or a few, for Lincoln Northwest.
0: Coming up on 2 minutes to go here in this first quarter. If you're just joining us, DeAndre Hill carrying the load so far offensively, and then Loker to Paul Harp after a Lincoln Northwest turnover to make this one 21-0, a 23-yard thing of beauty pass over the middle. Back to Love and back to the ground game. Got a few feet past the line of scrimmage, and then he was hit hard by Henry Warren, the safety coming in to end that play, and it brings up third down.
3: Standing there, doing a great job of swarming to the football. That's what you love to see as a defensive coach. The entire team, when you know where the football is, you got to run to it. They're doing a great job of it here in this first quarter.
0: A couple of substitutions being made, including at the running back spot. So DeAndre Bullard in the game for the first time for Lincoln Northwest. A year ago, averaged 4 yards per carry. Didn't really see much time until late in the season. Third down and 4. Lincoln Northwest 0-for-2 on third down. A pass over the middle, and catching that one in stride is Jacob Young. And that's a big conversion, a chunk yardage pass. First completion for Juergens.
3: I mean, that is huge, obviously, for Lincoln Northwest, but especially for Juergens. Beautiful throw, and able to get the first down. And now can relax a little bit after a nice throw there. Got the completion. Starting to feel like you're playing some football here offensively.
0: Gain of 11 for a first down. And it brings up first and 10 for Lincoln Northwest at the 37. Down to 35 seconds to go in this first quarter. Likely see one more play before the whistles blow on the first 12 minutes. DeAndre Bullard back in at running back. First carry of the ball game for him, and he's met head on. Harper Clem, the standout defensive end, with his second tackle for loss of the ball game. And just like that, Lincoln Northwest pushed behind the sticks.
3: One step forward, two steps back right now for Lincoln.

0: Northwest, and insult to injury, do have an injured player here on the turf for Lincoln Northwest, but a loss of two on the play.
1: Loss of two on the play indeed, and that injured Falcon is Ben DeGarmo, one of their leaders on that offensive line. That's the center, junior, and that will likely bring us to the end of the first quarter. Looks like he's okay. Second down and 13 coming up here after the three-yard loss by DeAndre Bullard. Clock did stop for the injury, so we might see one more play here, Zach.
0: Yeah, I'm not, I guess, 100% sure on the rule there if he'll wind the clock once everything gets ready.
1: And it did allow Lincoln Northwest to get reset if they did want to take one more play. I don't know the difference it might make, but yeah, there it is. There you see they wind the clock, so they're going to take this one to the sidelines for now. Could have probably run it if they wanted to hurry, but they will think better of it. Think things over as we'll flip sides here for the second quarter. 21-0 in favor of Lincoln, Lincoln Standing Bear, Lincoln Northwest with the football when we come back.
2: 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We're building lasting relationships and a legacy of success. We're in this together, and together we go further.
3: 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Because strong farms mean strong communities. 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

0: Look at that. Got some pool tubes out there. It's warm enough for a pool party, Zach Polk.
1: I'll tell you what. I would love to be hopping in the pool right about now. This is more fun, though. Yeah. Calling some football. Week zero. Very excited to be here. And obviously, Lincoln Northwest in a tough spot right now. But able to move the ball a little bit here on this drive before the end of the first quarter.
0: They face a second down and long from their own 34. 21-0 in favor of the Grizzlies. DeAndre Hill with two touchdowns. Paul Hart, a 23-yard reception over the middle. And that came after a Falcon turnover. And now a little bit more good fortune here for Lincoln Northwest. A penalty looks like it's going to come against the Grizzlies. Somebody jumped on the near side of that defensive line. I think it was Levi Buckby.
1: Yeah, jumping there right out of the quarter. You want to make a play. Got a little bit too antsy again. Got to watch the football defensively. That's what I'm sure coaches are screaming at him. Watch the football. Don't fall for those fake counts.
0: It makes that second down and long to begin the quarter much more manageable. Juergens with a quick handoff to Bullard. And Bullard is able to turn something into nothing. Picked up a couple more yards. Got past the line of scrimmage. And it'll bring up third and medium.
1: We got another third down here for Lincoln Northwest. Able to convert there towards the end of the first quarter. See if they can do it again. Again, got through the line there for a moment, but was wrapped up pretty quickly. Now again, third down here.
0: It's a gain of three, and it brings up third and five. Lincoln Northwest with their first third down conversion of the ball game just a few plays ago. Nice crossing route over the middle, Jacob Young. On the reception on that one. See what they go to here on third down and four. Near side receiver is Xavier Wells. Snap back to Juergens. Juergens, good protection. Going to air it out over the middle, and the pass is incomplete. Threw that one into double coverage, looking down the field. And his intended target was Eli Gonzalez, but Lincoln Sandy Bear all over that one.
1: I'll tell you what, though. Gonzalez had a shot at it. Throw it over the middle there. And, I mean, it almost falls right into his lap, but good defense there from Standing Bear, and we're going to have another punt.
0: A nice camera work by our crew there. That made it look like a lot, I don't want to say easier of a catch, but a lot more possible than it did in real time.
1: Yeah, but Standing Bear, I mean, you got three helmets around you. It's pretty tough to bring that in. Not able to do it that time. And, again, another chance here for Lincoln Standing Bear to

0: put the pressure on once again, up 21-0.
1: Fourth and four, and Coach Locke will indeed go to the punting unit here. And a whistle here might have been getting down on the clock. They did call a timeout. So we'll take one with them for 30 seconds. 11:06 to go in this first half. 21-0. Grizzlies about to get the ball back.
2: So this yellow jacket, it basically symbolizes that it's showtime.
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3: That was the big broadcast in the country. 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
2: When News Channel Nebraska is covering a game, we want you to know that we take it seriously. We want to dress sharp. We have pride in what we do.
3: And we're going to wear those yellow jackets to show people that we're a little old school, but we're also the important broadcast of the night.
1: Fourth down coming up. Lincoln Northwest having to burn a timeout there to avoid, I believe, another delay of game. And now we'll send Mason Epp back out to punt once again. He's punted once tonight. And Henry Warren back to return. Had 6 yards on his prior return as he stands at about the 25-yard line of the Grizzlies. Warren going to stay away from this one. And the black jerseys will down at about the 25-yard line. So average starting field position here for Lincoln standing there. But Zach, no matter where they've started from, they've been able to move the ball on offense.
0: Yeah, you know, I think if you told Lincoln standing there before the game that in the second quarter their worst field position would be starting on their own 25, I think they'd be pretty thrilled about it. They've won the field position game here early on in this first half. But again, like you said, they've been able to run the football pretty much at will, making some big plays downfield as well. So see if they can do it again here on this drive.
1: And they start again at the 25-yard line. It's Hayden Beamer back at running back. And he gets his first carry of the ball game. Good block. He's able to turn it upfield for short yardage gain. But again, the offensive line really opened those lanes up for Lincoln Standing Bear.
0: Yeah, another nice run. We'll see if Lincoln Standing Bear can have another big play like they did to Hart over the middle. Guy on the sideline that knows a little bit about big plays, Ron Kellogg III.
1: There you go.
0: The assistant coach for Lincoln Standing Bear. He knows a thing or two about big plays for the Cornhuskers. So
1: that's a good guy to have on your staff. Where were you during that game?
0: You know what? I was at home. My brother was at the game.
1: And that's the Hail Mary game for those that might not watch Nebraska football. Probably most of our viewers do, but you were at home.
0: I was at home. I was watching it on TV. Couldn't have been happier.
1: At that time, believe it or not, I was, I grew up in Chicago. I was a Northwestern fan at that time.
0: Ooh, that's
1: of course, you know, went to Nebraska. Things changed a little bit as that one's incomplete to Paul Hart. But tell you what, that was almost one where you really couldn't be mad. You just are like, wow.
0: Yeah. Kind of flashbacks for us to BYU a couple of years before that. I also was not at that game, thank goodness, but definitely a great memory for us Husker fans, maybe not so much for Northwestern, but incomplete pass there. We got a third down and long. This is huge for the Falcon defense.
1: It's about the longest third down that Standing Bear has faced. They faced a 3rd and 9, and that resulted in a pass interference penalty on a pass to Paul Hart. They'll look to the 30-yard line, and that catch and run is good for a first down. Turning that one upfield is Noah Rebke.
0: Yeah, Rebke there with a nice catch, kind of using Paul Hart as a little bit of a decoy there. He kind of went across on the motion and was going downfield, and they found him for a first down there.
1: First time he's been in the ball game, I think, today, and makes a nice grab for a first down. Slow, methodical drive so far for Lincoln Standing Bear. Hesitating a lit was Bemmer, and he runs forward, picks up a few more yards.
0: And you know it's a good sign when the plays where you're just kind of getting things moving, you pick up 4 to 6 yards there, and it just feels like the offensive line is really dominating here for Standing Bear in this first half.
1: Just shows how important that position is. Those five positions can a lot of times turn a run game that you might not think has what it takes to get wins and be successful into one that

0: can really be a weapon.
1: Yeah, we talk about, you know, I'm a broken record at this point, but talk about field position all game long, and a good offensive line can flip that field position pretty quickly.
0: Play action here. Paul Hart goes up top, makes the grab. He's maybe going to get a yard or two. Impressive going up top on the pass there from Locher. And once again, third down.
1: Yeah, good play on the outside there, able to bring him down. Holding on for dear life there for a moment. But again, defense able to swarm and bring him down.
0: That's an athletic play.
1: That was a great catch.
0: Third down and five after the completion. Lincoln Standenberg got to get this to the 48-yard line. Probably going to try to get this at least to midfield. That's the safety zone for the first down here. Grizzlies did start with the football, so it'll be Lincoln Northwest to receive out of the second half. Still 8 minutes away. DeAndre Hill back into the game, makes his first reception of the season there and gets taken down. Cooper Floyd in on the stop, and Lincoln Northwest gets a much-needed third down stop. And now it's fourth down and three to go in no man's land.
1: Yeah, this is right at the 45. Could maybe see a hard count here from the Standing Bear offense. We'll see. They've gotten Northwest to jump earlier in the game. If you're Lincoln Northwest, do not bite on a hard count here. But also, I mean, you've been consistently getting 4 to 5 yards. I wouldn't be surprised if they actually go for it here.
0: It's a long three that they need here, and the offense does remain on the field. And there's the hard count, a second hard count, a third. And you called it, Zach Polk.
1: Yeah, they were just going for the hard count there. Like I said, though, the offense has been so good today that I wouldn't be super surprised to see them go for that. But also, your defense has been great. You can trust them to get another stop. Up 21-0 here with 7:18 to play.
0: Let's talk about this offensive line for Lincoln Standing Bear that I think has credited them to 80 yards rushing already in this first half. What's been the key to their success?
1: You know, I think it's just firing off the football. I mean, they have been able to get to the defensive line first, create those holes for the running back. You know, finding your assignments there up front is big time, not missing those blocks and holding those blocks, driving those feet. Like I said, they've been doing a great job all first half long. It can be tough, especially as an offensive lineman, too. It gets hot out there. You're hitting every single play. But so far for Lincoln Standing Bear, they have done a great job up front.
0: 7:18 to go here in this first half, and now we see the punting unit on for the first time today. Brody Hyatt does both the kicking and the punting for the Grizzlies. Xavier Wells, speedy, back to receive at the 15-yard line.
1: Yeah, we'll see if they keep it away from Wells here or if they let him return it. I got a sneaky suspicion they may not be kicking it to him here. They don't want a big play for Lincoln Northwest, an offense that hasn't been able to do a whole lot. Things can change with just one play and one big playmaker like Wells.
0: Flag comes in after the snap. Wells with a fair catch, makes that at the 20. We'll check the flag.
1: Yeah, it was right at the snap, so not sure if it's a motion or a formation penalty against Lincoln Standing Bear. So they aren't talking to Lincoln Northwest, so they may have them back up and punt it again, or they'll take it at the 15. I'm sure they're probably going to make them punt that thing again.
0: Yeah, a long walk back after what was a good kick.
1: Yeah, that was solid, and again, kept it high in the air. Wells had the call for the fair catch.
0: So after the motion penalty, Brody Hyatt will go back out and try to replicate what he just did.
1: That is exactly what it was. So they will have to punt it again, maybe. No, they're gonna keep it at the 15.
0: Interesting.
1: Yeah, I would think, I guess. Oh, I guess they're gonna add it on to the end.
0: They're gonna add it on to the end of the kick, right.
1: Sense.
0: Sure looked like they were getting ready to re-kick that thing. Everybody was walking back and as if they need more steps right now in the heat.
1: Yeah, but they are going to start on their own 20-yard line. So 7:12 to go in the first half. Again, we keep saying it, but finally able to get that stop. Lincoln Northwest needs some motion here offensively.
0: First and 10 from the 20. 7:12, as Zach said, to go until halftime. And Lincoln Northwest does have the ball to start the second half. So you score here.

0: You have the ball out of the second half. You score there. Don't look now, but it's a one-score game. Got to find the points here, though. Sammy Juergens at the quarterback spot. Takes the handoff, throws to his left. Xavier Wells with his first reception of the ball game. And he turns it upfield for a short gain. Positive yards on the first play of the drive for the Falcons.
1: Yeah, get one of your best wide receivers the football here. Get him going offensively. Get it in his hands. Anything can happen. One cut, like you said, he is speedy. Could get down the field.
0: Handing it off up the middle and a whistle. And something looked off about that play. And we'll check the penalty marker. Might have been some motion, the line of scrimmage.
1: Looked like it is going to be false start on the offense.
0: Fifth penalty of this first half for Lincoln Northwest.
1: Yeah, I believe it's, what is it, 5-1?
0: Yeah,
1: Is that what
0: correct.
1: We're looking at? So,
0: and a difference of about 30 yards in penalties.
1: Yep, and it translates to the scoreboard right now. The Grizzlies only with one penalty, and it was a minor penalty, a 5-yarder, but they lead 21-0, and that's a big key here in this first half.
0: Negates almost all those yards picked up on the completion to Xavier Wells on first down. Juergens, 6 touchdown passes a year ago. Hands it off up the middle in a short gain. Lincoln Northwest going with Mason Philippi here at running back.
1: And I think that was Zach Ball getting in there in the backfield, bringing him down. And we got another third down here for Lincoln Northwest. You'd like to think maybe they're going well, Wells' way again here. But again, they're going to probably have to put it in the air on their own 21-yard line.
0: Third down and 9 to go. There he is, Zach.
1: Near side here.
0: Shotgun set, low snap, and Juergens is able to scoop it back up. Broken play, Xavier Wells. Oh, he was wide open, and he was just a step late. Xavier Wells might think about that one for the rest of the season.
1: You know what? I think Juergens will as well. He's back there just throwing his hands up. Can't believe he just missed him there across the field. Rolling to his right. It's a tough throw trying to lead your speedster downfield, but just out of his reach. Not able to bring it in. Could have been a game-changing play there.
0: Now, obviously the broken play might have had something to do with that. If there's anybody at fault there, who would you say is at fault? Was it Wells being a step late, not laying out for it? Was it the throw? Or was it neither?
1: I think it's neither. I think both guys, you know, it's a tough throw. You're trying to lead your fast guy down the field. You know, Wells going after it. Maybe you'd like to see him just, you know, lay out for it. But that one, you know, just could not connect.
0: Well, we do have another penalty marker on the field again after the punt.
1: Yeah, it looked like a late substitution here for Lincoln.
0: We've seen a lot of that. That seems to be a week zero, week one thing.
1: Yeah, coach not happy down there with his guys. Late run onto the field. And, you know, it's tough, too. They were late running onto the field, and it was your own offense that snapped it before you were able to get out there. So just nothing really clicking here for Lincoln Northwest. Again, you see there. Legal substitution, so I believe that again will be added on to the end of this play. And once again, unbelievable field position here for Lincoln standing there.
0: And I got to think Wells and Juergens, how do you come back from that now? You got to run the play again.
1: Yeah, you might have to. Obviously down 21-0, like I said, that is a game-changing play if you can connect there. But again, like I said, if you're Juergens, you just lead it out there, hope Wells can get underneath it. If you're Wells, you're running as hard as you can, just falls out of reach. And a really tough break there for Lincoln Northwest.
0: First and 10 from the 41-yard line. Chase Locher back out onto the field. 8 for 9 through the air. His last first incompletion came on the last drive. DeAndre Hill already with 70-plus rushing yards, and he adds 13 more on first down. And the Grizzlies down inside the 30.
1: Again, the offensive line working well there, but he was able to avoid some tacklers, showing his speed on the outside once again.
0: And now he has indeed eclipsed his career best, up to 85 rushing yards here in this first half, and knocking on the door of maybe a first half hat trick.

0: Wide receiver on the far side of the field. For the first time, it's Ehlers who lines up on that end. Snap back to Loker. And DeAndre Hill dragged to the ground by Issy Lewis Hunt, the big nose guard for the Falcons.
1: Yeah, again, didn't look like much, but it's 3 to 4 yards for this offense. Offensive line really grinding up front. And on first down, run play, you'd love to get 4 yards.
0: Second and 7 upcoming here from the 26. That's got Hill up to 88 rushing yards. His numbers last year, 81 carries for 454 yards and a couple of touchdowns. So he's eclipsed his season best from a year ago and has already met his number of touchdowns from last season in this first half. In fact, he did it in the first quarter. Swing pass to the right, picked up by Warren, Henry Warren, down to about the 20-yard line, and a nice tackle there. That's textbook stuff from Arden Jackson Jr.
1: Yeah, Jackson Jr. able to make the play on the outside. They need a stop here at the 21-yard line. Third down and probably field goal range here for Standing Bear.
0: We are nearing halftime, 3 minutes and 49 seconds, and the clock running until then. So join us for our halftime show. We won't be going anywhere. That's brought to you by RMV Construction, trusted, local, proven RMV Construction in Kearney and Lincoln. Third and short, DeAndre Hill cuts it back to the left and gets down to about the 10-yard line. And another first down and a third down conversion for Lincoln Standing Bear.
1: And he runs hard. He really does. Lowers the shoulder that time with the stiff arm. You'll see it here on the replay. Just juking in the backfield in that stiff arm, able to be dragged down. But a heck of a run there once again. Now it's first and 10. Can still get a first down without a touchdown inside the one. But now, again, we talked about it before the game. Looks like maybe we got some cramping going on down there.
0: We do indeed. So we will step aside as it looks like a Falcon comes to his feet. But we'll take a timeout as he gets checked out. Lincoln Standing Bear knocking on the door once again.
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0: First down, 10 to go from the 11-yard line out of the timeout. Lincoln Northwest with one remaining. As the snap goes to Loker, pass caught. Warren shakes a couple of tackles and gets down to about the 5.
1: Another nice play there from Standing Bear. And the defense of Lincoln Northwest just haven't really been able to create any negative plays for this Grizzlies offense, even in the plays that seem routine. Like I've said, they get 2, 3, 4 yards, and that one, another one, just a nice little button hook on the right side, gets them about 5 yards.
0: Loker 10 of 11 through the air, 54 yards and a touchdown. Surprisingly, his only incompletion was thrown in the direction of Paul Hart. Lincoln Standing Bear's last time on the field. Out of the shotgun, Loker going to keep it himself, and that time he's met head-on. The defensive line of the Falcons wins that one. Good tackle there by Juliano Taplica, the sophomore defensive lineman.
1: Nice job there by the defense of Lincoln Northwest, but now again trying to bend but not break on this drive. A 3rd and 5 in the red zone. Ball at the 6, and you know, it's looking like if you're Standing Bear, you can punch this in. You feel really, really good heading into halftime.
0: 3rd down and 4 to go for the Falcons. 100 seconds remaining until the half. 2 touchdowns already today for DeAndre Hill. He's the running back of the pistol. Gets the touch here. DeAndre Hill down to about the 1-yard line, and he stopped short. And Lincoln Northwest with a stand on 3rd down. I think he did get the 1st down, but all intents and purposes, that felt like 3rd and goal, but now it's 1st and goal.
1: Yeah, that's unfortunate there for the defense of Lincoln Northwest. You get to stop. They do not get to the end zone, but it was 1st and 10 from the 11, so now it's 1st and goal from inside the 1.
0: I don't think Hill got it by much.

0: sneak here. Loker right up the gut into the end zone for the touchdown. And Lincoln Standing Bear dominating this first half. They put another exclamation point on the scoreboard. It's 27-0.
1: The old-fashioned QB sneak just snuck in there literally before the snap even happened. And just followed his big center right into the end zone. You got a slow-mo of it here. He might have lost the football. Looks like he kind of did on that exchange. He ended up coming up with the football.
0: Don't see that every day. I didn't notice that in real time.
1: Tell you what, he snuck in there quickly. Thought maybe something happened. But when he stood up with the football, I thought I was just seeing things.
0: Well, either way, 6 more points. Make it 7 with Brody Hyatt's PAT up and good. The run game, the pass game, the defense, the special teams. It has all shown up in this first half for Lincoln Standing Bear. Over a minute to go, and it's 28-0 Grizzlies.
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0: Welcome back to Seacrest Field. Going to have a lot of highlights to cover, especially from Lincoln Standing Bear at our halftime show. Our halftime highlights will be brought to you in part by Sartor Hamann Jewelers. Lincoln Northwest has had a hard time moving the football, special teams included. They'll start inside their own 20 here with 109 to go in this first half.
1: Yeah, at the very least, they've seen that a big play is possible with Wells and Juergens there on that last drive, just not able to connect, but it was there. So it could be an opportunity here late in this first half.
0: We'll start at about the 19.5-yard line, 109 remaining until the break when Lincoln Northwest will receive the football to begin the third quarter. Juergens, five-step drop. He gets pummeled right up the gut with the blitz. Calvin Cook is in there along with Grayson Rosberg. Boy, he took a shot, did Sammy Juergens.
1: Yeah, right off the bat. Just too much there. Nice spin move, forcing him towards the right side and brought down for another sack for Standing Bear.
0: Boy, that was a big-time hit and a timeout called as well with 56 seconds to go. And I think, again, we talked about the battle up front. We've talked a lot about Lincoln Northwest trouble with the offensive line for Standing Bear. But I tell you what, the Grizzlies' defensive front has created a lot of havoc as well.
1: Yeah, for sure. And, you know, we saw it early on in the ball game. Juergens having a tough time in the backfield. Kind of got a little bit quiet. Juergens was able to find some receivers downfield. But there again, defensive line and Standing Bear really coming up and dominating both sides of the football right now here in this first half. That has to change in the second for Lincoln Northwest if they want to get back into this game.
0: A loss of 9 on the sack as well.
1: I wonder, did Northwest call that timeout or was it Standing Bear?
0: Oh, it was Standing Bear. So they have one remaining. Trying to get the ball back here and maybe deliver. I mean, oh, you know, I don't want to say the dagger's been delivered yet, but maybe deliver a preliminary dagger here late if they can get the ball again. So ball at the 11-yard line. Lincoln Northwest did not have great starting field position to start this drive, and now it's gotten worse on second and long. They'll come out throwing. Juergens chased back into the end zone, has to get rid of it in a diving grab made by Jacob Young. He has both receptions that have gone for 10 yards or more so far tonight for the Falcons.
1: And another timeout going to be called here by Standing Bear because it will be third and long. Mm-hmm. Pretty nice play by Juergens, but, you know, unfortunately he was rolling out to his left, trying to throw to that wide receiver coming over the middle. If he was able to kind of set his feet, there was some room to be had there, but running to his right, that's a tough throw to make. Had to dive, and unfortunately not a huge game there for Lincoln Northwest.
0: Third grab of the game for the newcomer to the wide receiver room for Lincoln Northwest. It's third down and 17. What do you draw up here if you're Standing Bear defensively? You brought the blitz the last two times, and it's worked.
1: Yeah, I mean, you probably do it again. I mean, if it's not broke, don't fix it. And, you know, there has been a couple opportunities for Lincoln Northwest for some big plays. But you trust that defensive line, maybe a couple linebackers to get back there, force Juergens out of the pocket. It's worked for him so far.
0: Third and 17, ball on the 13-yard line, and they'll stay in the shotgun. Jackson Love, haven't seen him in the ball game in a couple of series for the Falcons. Back in the left hip of Juergens. Fake the handoff, five-step drop. They do bring the blitz. Juergens chased into the end zone. Buckby went for the safety, lost his footing. The ball thrown downfield. Oh, my goodness, it was nearly hauled in by Ryan Martinez, and he nearly tipped it to the safety in coverage for the interception. Instead, it's fourth and long.
1: Yeah, coming back for that one. Almost had an opportunity to bring it in. Does stop the clock, though, now. And Standing Bear's going to have a few seconds for maybe a couple of plays to try to, like you said, maybe deliver a knockout blow before halftime even gets here.
0: You will have one timeout remaining. You know, it's interesting, Zach. You talked about it at the beginning of the drive where, hey, Lincoln Northwest has got to come into this drive knowing that the big play is possible. It's a case to be made that that was a similar play to that throw to Wells back earlier in the quarter.
1: Yeah, definitely possible, but a little bit more pressure in the backfield kind of caused that one. to go awry. And now, again, Standing Bear is going to have great field position with 22 seconds to go. That's a couple of plays here. Don't necessarily have to go to the end zone either.
0: Yeah.
1: You can get closer and maybe trot out that field goal unit or try to send it to the end zone. And like we said, really put things in a tough spot for the Falcons here in the second half.
0: That was not a great kick by Mason Epp, the punter for the Falcons. And now Lincoln Standing Bear will retake the field at the 34. And you mentioned the field goal unit. They are very high on Brody Hyatt. They say he's extended his distance in the offseason, went 7 of 8 on PATs a year ago, and he's been really clean on extra points so far tonight. Hasn't tried a field goal. This might be an opportunity where you give him the chance.
1: I was going to say, if you ever want, you know, to have your first field goal of the season, wouldn't hate to have it already up 28 to nothing.
0: Chase Locher. Deep drop, good protection, throw to the sideline, and that pass is complete. Aller's there to make the grab.
1: Nice catch, gets out of bounds, clock stops just a few yards on the reception. But again, clock does stop. 18 seconds to go, still could, you know, get two more plays in here if you're Standing there.
0: So Aller's with his second grab of the game. He's up to 5 yards, second down and 7 to go. Locher will drop back to throw. Flag flies. He steps up, and they'll blow this play dead.
1: Yeah, it looked like maybe right tackle moving just a bit too early. They are going to get a false start here on Standing Bear.
0: Took him a while to stop that play.
1: Yeah, it did, and that's kind of scary, especially when you see your quarterback going up the middle there. But it did look like maybe he was just a step early for Standing Bear there on the right side.
0: Second down and a dozen upcoming ball on the 46-yard line. And Standing Bear right now would have a 53-yard field goal for Brody Hyatt.
1: Would be impressive. I think they'd
0: would
1: like
0: be impressive.
1: To get
0: not much wind, which could be good or bad.
1: Yeah. But I think they want to get a couple more yards here. I believe they do still have one timeout remaining. So if they do get it over the middle, they could stop the clock.
0: Longest pass play of the ball game today for the Grizzlies was a 23-yard touchdown pass, Locher to Paul Hart. Otherwise, it's kind of been the short out routes. Our next longest is 10 yards.
1: And a future possibly D1 tight end here is in the slot on this right side. We'll see if they go for it.
0: And nobody matched up in too tight a coverage against him either. Locher looking in that direction. He throws downfield to Paul Hart, a little too tall. And the pass falls incomplete. Just the second incompletion of the half for Chase Locher.
1: Yeah, he was looking for Hart over the middle, but just not able to find him there. It's kind of going over his head a bit, and he had a defender on his back, so

0: So 13 seconds left, still could get a playoff here. And again, if it's completed inbounds, downfield, could still call that timeout, maybe get a field goal out there.
1: Third down and a dozen. Ball at the 36-yard line. He's Zach Polk. I'm Jake Bartecki. It's been a lot of action in this first half of week zero here on NCN. Loker feels the heat. Escapes, drops it off. Bemmer there to make the grab, and he's tripped up. 6 seconds to go. Will they try the timeout? They will, I believe, not try a timeout. It's an interesting decision there. Clock hits zero.
0: Yeah, it looked like they were trying to, you know, I don't know. They did not call that timeout. Maybe didn't have one. And the scoreboard was just wrong for us. But 28-0, got to feel pretty good. Even with the, you know, missing out on a chance there, if you're the Grizzlies headed into half with a big lead.
1: I think you're on to something there. I think they might have credited Lincoln Northwest on our scoreboard here with the remaining timeout. Regardless, 28-0, the score, standing there in full total control. Two touchdowns for DeAndre Hill, one for Hart and one for Chase Loker on a QB sneak. We will recap it all on our RMV Construction halftime show right after this.
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0: Back here at Seacrest Field, welcome into the RMV Construction Halftime Show. Jake Bartecki alongside Zach Polk, 28-0. Lincoln Standing Bear dominating right now, Zach. Only 19 yards of offense for the Falcons, and they have been shut down with zilch right now in the net rushing game.
1: Yeah, it's really been the offensive and defensive line for Standing Bear that has really shown us that they are for real.

0: today. They have done a great job, again, both offensively and defensively, really controlling the line of scrimmage. We've seen flashes from Lincoln Northwest of some big play ability, but it's been the defense of Standing Bear that has really done a great job of keeping them in check, keeping, you know, the stars for Lincoln Northwest, you know, in check, I guess. Yeah. I could say as well. And, you know, it's just been a tough, really tough start to the season for the Falcons.
1: And on the flip side, I think for Lincoln Standing Bear, you kind of touched on a little bit, the offensive line deserves a lot of credit right now. I mean, you've got 102 rushing yards and two touchdowns for DeAndre Hill. You've found Loker with a touchdown. It's all allowed them to kind of open up the passing game and the short yardage.
0: Yeah, for sure. You know, that offensive line, like we said, doing a great job. Hill in the backfield, he's creating, you know, opportunities downfield once he gets through that hole. But it's just been a picture-perfect first half for Lincoln Standing Bear. They're dominating the field position as well, which is something that we've talked about here in this first half a lot. But it's just a great first half for Lincoln Standing Bear.
1: Well, let's take a look at our halftime highlights, which are brought to you in part by Sartor Hamann Jewelers. Call them the halftime highlights. They're the first half highlights, and I think there's going to be a lot of Lincoln Standing Bear in here. Opening drive, the ball game, first and goal here. DeAndre Hill, good vision. He finds the end zone on a nice run.
0: Yeah, he was just outside the end zone. That was lower in the shoulder, but he gets in quickly after that here, as you can see. A little bit of a read option and, you know, holding on for dear life, but pushing there at the end, able to get in for the score.
1: Took the, you know, paid for that touchdown as well, on the hit by Xavier Wells. So then again, shortly after, untouched. You kind of called that the offensive line deserved all the credit on that one.
0: Yeah, untouched into the end zone. We said when it happened, maybe the easiest Hill will reach the end zone. And then turnovers.
1: Yeah.
0: You know, the Northwest only turnover of the game is to them, and that ended up being a nice spot for Standing Bear to come up with a big play.
1: Harper Clem with the forced fumble made it look easy as well, and then one play later, Loker to the future D1 talent in Paul Hart.
0: Yep, got hit there at the goal line, but delivered a little bit of that contact there at the goal line for another big touchdown for Lincoln Standing Bear.
1: Loker takes a low snap here, was able to flip it to DeAndre Hill. That was his first reception of the ball game. Good tackle by Cooper Floyd. Kind of felt like that was a needed stop there on third down for Lincoln Northwest. Unfortunately, things didn't get much better. DeAndre Hill dragged down just short of the goal line here, which would lead to another Grizzly score.
0: Yeah, definition of a workhorse, and it did look like he dropped the football there at the goal line, but able to fall on it. And yeah, you can see he's got it right there for the score. Just an overall big first half for Standing Bear.
1: And then Rosberg right up the gut here was able to swarm Sammy Juergens. Loss of 9 yards on the ground game there.
0: Yeah, story of the first half, defense, offense, field position, everything going the way of Lincoln Standing Bear here in this first half. They'd love to keep it up here in the second.
1: Taking a look at a couple of the stats, important numbers from the first half, obviously 28-0 Lincoln Standing Bear over Lincoln Northwest, as you can tell, but 14 carries, 102 yards, 2 touchdowns for DeAndre Hill. That 102 yards is a new career best, so is 2 touchdowns. He had 2 touchdowns all of last season. In the pass game, Chase Loker, 11 of 13, 73 yards, a passing touchdown and a rushing touchdown. Paul Hart, 2 receptions, 24 yards with a touchdown as well. For Lincoln Northwest, it's a short list. Right now, Sammy Juergens, 3 of 7 through the air, 19 yards. And Jackson Love leading in the run game with 4 carries for 11 yards. 28-0, Lincoln Standing Bear leading the Falcons of Lincoln Northwest. Our halftime highlights are brought to you by Sartor Hamann Jewelers.
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0: 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All right, Zach Polk, before we kick it back for one more break here at the half, what needs to change for both sides here in the second half? Maybe you don't need to change anything if you're Lincoln Standing Bear.
1: If you're Lincoln Standing Bear, yeah, I wouldn't change a whole lot. You're probably in a situation here where maybe this first drive, you keep everybody out there. If you're able to score, then it's a good problem to have. You start to think about who you take off the field, who you start to limit carries for. Obviously, DeAndre Hill has had a great game today. In this second half, you may start to monitor his carries, how much you give him the football after a huge first half. If you're Northwest, you're going to get the football here to start this second half, and you have to do something with it. We've said it multiple times, but now it's do or die time. Down 28-0. If Standing Bear scored 28 in the first half, Lincoln Northwest, they're saying to themselves, we can score 28 or more in this second half. It's got to start with this first drive, though. They, at the very least, have to show that they can move the football.
0: We shall see. The Falcons will indeed start with the football to start the second half, although only having 19 total offensive yards in the ball game. Check us out on social media. You can always find out where we'll be with our next broadcast. Get all the information you need on the Huskers, high school sports, and much more. 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

0: Osborne paid himself hundreds of thousands of dollars, bankrolled by the far left. They pay Osborne. Osborne supports their radical policies.
1: There definitely needs to be a clear path to citizenship. Let's give him a damn Social Security card already.
2: The Democratic Socialist agenda, I see some good things in there.
0: Dan Osborne, fake independent, real liberal.

0: Field ready to go. We'll have a couple minutes here for the teams to warm up as they retake the field here for the final 24 minutes. Most impressive aspect of the game so far for you, Zach Polk?
1: It's been the offensive and defensive line of standing there. Maybe if you want me to just pick one, I'd say the offensive line.
0: Sure.
1: They've done a great job moving the football. They don't often, you know, the offensive line, they always talk about they don't get the recognition that they deserve. You'll hear that from some pro offensive linemen and some commentators that were once offensive linemen. They don't get all the love. They're getting plenty of love from us here tonight because they have done a great job of creating holes for DeAndre Hill. And obviously, he's done a great job out of the backfield using that, finding those holes, and then getting extra yards after contact as well. The run game for Standing Bears really stood out for me.
0: And you obviously were not here last year, so I don't know how much you paid attention to Lincoln Standing Bear, but 4-6 a year ago, won their last two games of the season to make the playoffs, where kind of got thumped by Gretna East, but I think you're seeing a team tonight that's capable of being in the playoffs, especially in Class B, but, you know, to move up to Class A and have a performance like this so far, it's got to be good for the confidence of the kids.
1: Exactly. You said it right there, the confidence. You're headed into week one. Everybody headed into week one thinks they have a chance, and a lot of teams do, obviously. But, you know, you head into the game and you think, we're going to win this game, we're going to dominate, we're really good this year, you know, whatever. And then you get hit in the mouth a little bit, and then sometimes that can kind of change the trajectory of your season. For Lincoln Standing Bear, they've come out, they've hit Northwest in the mouth right away. And really haven't looked back, and they're looking like a really good football team that could, you know, make some noise here in Class A.
0: Indeed. We're about 100 seconds away from kickoff for the second half here. Again, especially during these warmer weeks of the football season, you get the time to expire from halftime. You get 2 or 3 minutes for the guys to loosen up, keep the legs fresh and the muscles loose, because we've talked about it at length tonight, cramping and injuries probably happen more often in week 1, 2, and 3, and that includes week 0 than any other time of the season.
1: Yeah, like I said, you head into the first game of the season with a lot of confidence, but you're also pretty confident that you're in game shape until you play the actual game, and then you realize it's a whole different animal. But both teams looking pretty good right now.
0: 1:05 until we get back underway for the second half. We'll take one more break. Second half of high school football, week 0 on NCN.
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0: field. The visitors up 28-0 on Lincoln Northwest. Jake Bartecki, he's Zach Polk. Zach, your first broadcast so far here on the TV side of things. I know you did some radio earlier this week, but what do you think of the TV side? And I know you're not a huge TV guy yet.
1: Not yet, but hey, I'm having a good time up here with you, Jake, today. Obviously, great first half for Standing Bear. A lot of fun seeing some big-time plays. Opportunity here, though, for Northwest. They got to get something going here on this drive, even if it is just flipping field position, getting the ball into Standing Bear territory. You're not necessarily yet at a point where you're looking down the road for momentum into the next game, but still, if you want any shot in this game here in the second half, you got to do something here offensively.
0: And again, the Falcons with only, at least by our stats, just 19 yards of total offense in that first half, and penalties have been a problem as well. Brody Hyatt puts the right leg into the football and drives this one just short of the crossbar of the goalposts, and Lincoln Standing Bear will go with the touchback.

0: back here, and Lincoln Northwest will start the drive first and 10 at their own 20.
1: Tell you what, a touchback, it seems routine, but for Standing Bear, it's been big tonight, you know, not letting them get any returns and keeping the ball, you know, in some tough field position, not great field position for Northwest, and an offense that's been struggling all night that becomes even more key as the game goes along.
0: Standing Bear will go to the defensive side here. Sammy Juergens, Jackson Love in the backfield for Lincoln Northwest. Jackson Love, 4 carries for 11 yards in that first half. 1 wide receiver right, 1 left. And we begin the second half here at Seacrest. Jackson Love with the carry, gets to the outside, and gets brought down around the 30-yard line. Ian Schreiner there on the stop.
1: Nice run there on first down, but Love slow to get up. That is not what you want to see if you're the Falcons. Kind of came down awkwardly there on the tackle.
0: And kind of the tackle, I don't think intentionally, was up by the shoulders as well. So one play into the second half, and we have an injury timeout here. Looks like Love going to sit up, get to his feet. He does not look like he is in good shape. Yeah, we will step aside. And get you an update on him on the other side.
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0: Well, right away after the injury for Jackson Love, a penalty here on Lincoln. I believe they called that on Standing Bear, and they did. There was a lot of movement at the line of scrimmage, and they'll have the ultimate decision that the Standing Bear Grizzlies were the ones to jump first. Jackson Love, Zach Polk off the field with no pressure on that right knee. Not something you want to see.
1: Yeah, definitely not. Not looking great. He's on the sideline here, obviously upset. Hopefully just a scare, but did not look great for our guy Jackson Love.
0: Sammy Juergens tries to take off, and he's swallowed up, taken down by Levi Buckby. 26 tackles and half a sack last year. He's got a sack and a half here tonight.
1: Yeah, Juergens doing a good job of stepping up in the pocket, but when he does, he just runs into more Standing Bear defensive players, able to kind of get back to the original line of scrimmage there, but he has been swarmed tonight there in that pocket.
0: Second down and 11 yards to go at the 33-yard line. Lincoln Northwest, most of their yards have come via the penalty flag. Not been able to move the ball with much success against what's been a stout Standing Bear defense here this third quarter. Little all over the place here, and this might be against Lincoln Northwest. There was movement all over on the Standing Bear side of things.
1: Yeah, I think he kind of came in front of the nose guard and then forced the offense of Lincoln Northwest to move. So I think this is going to be on the defense of Standing Bear once again.
0: And the officials got together, and there you see it.
1: I think it's going to be encroachment. It
0: ah,
1: is.
0: It is indeed.
1: Ran in front of the nose guard and forced that right guard, that right tackle to move.
0: That's one the officials probably need, you know, that and credit to them there. They took the time, but that's a tough one to call because it could go either way.
1: Yeah, really smart there from the offense of Northwest to kind of force that to happen.
0: Shotgun set, second and 6. Pressure comes. Juergens lost his footing. Calvin Cook barely touched him, and he went down deep in the backfield. And Juergens a little slow to get up after this play.
1: Yeah, he went down and could not stop there defensively. I don't think Lincoln Northwest, the fans, are very happy with what went down there.
0: After the play,
1: kind of driving
0: got
1: him
0: hit
1: around. Yeah,
0: it was Harper Clem who came in after. And I couldn't tell if the whistle had been blown by that point or not.
1: Yeah, it's tough as a defensive guy. You know, you're headed to the football. You're waiting to hear that whistle.
0: It's a loss of 10. Boy, oh, boy.
1: Yeah, you know, the defender coming in untouched up the middle. And we may have another timeout here for Lincoln Northwest. Looks like that's what we're going to have.
0: Yeah, it hasn't been much to flow to the second half so far. We'll take on with them early going here in the third quarter. Still 28-0 in favor of Standing Bear.
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0: Welcome back to Seacrest Field. 28-yard line is where the ball is spotted on 3rd and 16 here for Lincoln Northwest.
1: Kind of feels like the ball game right here.
0: It does, and it's hard to, you know, neither team's really established a flow to this second half. A couple injury timeouts and a couple of flags that have just led to timeouts in and of themselves or stoppages.
1: Yeah, we're really looking for a big play here for Lincoln Northwest. Maybe Wells on the far side, get him involved here early in this second half, but they need a big play. At least get close to first down, then maybe can go for it right around the 45-yard line.
0: And finally, whistle gets blown for the start of the third down and long here. Low snap to Juergens. Pressure comes again. Steps up in the pocket, and Juergens finds some green grass. Across the 40, across midfield, and down inside the 45 of Standing Bear. No flags and a first down on a scramble by Sammy Juergens.
1: Sammy Juergens doing it himself with his legs. A couple of nice cuts there in the backfield. I'll tell you what, looking like an athlete here early on in this second half, avoiding the pressure, stepping up, juking him out of his shoes, and a big run and a big play, exactly what they needed.
0: Longest play of the game so far for Lincoln Northwest, a gain of 32 on 3rd and 16. Doubled the amount of yards needed to pick up the first. Juergens out of the shotgun. Pressure comes, and this time he's taken down. Harper Clem finishes him off behind the line.
1: Again, I said it in the first half, I'll say it again. One step forward, two steps back here for this Lincoln Northwest offense. Again, coming up with a big play. That time, Juergens not able to get where he wanted to go with the feet, brought down for another loss on the play.
0: Loss of 4. Fourth sack of the ball game for Lincoln Standing Bear.
1: That was Harper Clem bringing him down there, the left end, having a great day for this Grizzly defense.
0: Hand off up the middle. And a hit behind the line. DeAndre Bullard taken down on the play. Rush up the gut there for Lincoln Standing Bear, and another linebacker that's been rotated in and out a bit, Parker Beaumont.
1: Yeah, Beaumont and Clem there again. We've been seeing 51 in the backfield a lot. Another big play there for the defense. And again, another big third down here for Northwest.
0: 3rd and 14. Last time it was 3rd and long. Sammy Juergens is able to rip off a 32-yard scramble to pick up the first. Shotgun set, 3 wide receivers right, and 1 to the left. Xavier Wells on the far side of your screen. Snap back to Juergens. He's chased out of the pocket. Harper Clem in pursuit. Juergens is going to try to pick up another first down. This time he'll be well short, but he'll get back to the original line of scrimmage. Lincoln Northwest was pointing for a first down, but they're nowhere near it. Brings up 4th.
1: Yeah, it'll be about 4th and 9 here for Lincoln Northwest. Got to go for it. 7:48 to go here in the third. A down 28-0. You know, you don't love when your big plays over.

0: and Juergens is going to have to come off the field. He lost his shoe.
1: Ooh. I think that's the same rule as a helmet. If you lose your shoe, lose your helmet, you got to sit out a play.
0: So we will have a new quarterback here for Lincoln Northwest.
1: Lucas Morton will stand in.
0: So Morton in on a big fourth down here for Lincoln Northwest, and they have to put it through the air.
1: Find out what he's made of. They might call a timeout here to make sure they can get Juergens back in the game. And before they did that, delay a game.
0: So maybe a blessing and a curse here. I think Juergens is going to be able to come back into the game, but they lose 5 yards here on this fourth down. Which, if you're going to pick up 10 yards on a big play, probably going to have to get 15 as well. So,
1: and they're going to go with the punt unit instead. Interesting. To me, that scenario, Zach, I just feel like you got nothing to lose.
0: Yeah, it looks like they are going to punt it away, though, here.
1: Mason Epp will kick it deep. Nobody back to return right now for Standing Bear, which makes me think they might be thinking fake punt here. Epp has it go through five hole, has to pick it up. I don't know if it was an intentional fake punt, but it is now, and Epp is brought down in the backfield. Levi Buckby there alongside Zach Ball, and terrific starting field position in this third quarter for Standing Bear.
0: Just kind of how the day has gone for Lincoln Northwest. That one going through the hands of the punter. He picked it up, trying to do the best he could, but a low snap to, you can see it there, picking it up, trying to run with it, but nowhere to go. Again, Standing Bear all over it.
1: It'll be officially the 40-yard line where this Grizzlies offense that is averaging over 10 yards per carry will start this drive. Our third quarter tonight is brought to you in part by Husker Rehab, treating the cause of the pain, not just the symptoms. Chase Locher in that first half was really strong through the air, 11 of 13 for 73 yards, but so was DeAndre Hill, who gets the carry here on first and 10. Gets about 3 or 4 yards, and it brings up second down.
0: Yeah, got to think, like we talked about, as we got, Xavier Wells.
1: He went down on the play as well after the play kind of came to a head.
0: Looking at that left leg, maybe an ankle or hopefully just a cramp. And a calf. Looks like it is a cramp. He's asking for his teammates to help him out there. So obviously don't love to see
1: out.
0: It,
1: yep.
0: but better than what it could have been.
1: Kind of tends to happen with a cramp as the play gets over, and then all of a sudden something tenses up and you kind of fall backwards.
0: Yeah, you go down and people that have never had it before might think, you're a little dramatic or what. Those do not feel good.
1: They do not
0: at all.
1: No.
0: I mean, it hurts. And especially in these conditions, you've been playing football for, almost three quarters now. A guy like Wells, who's been running around all over the field, it does not feel good. And they're tough to get rid of sometimes, too. I know there's some guys that are chronic crampers. They cramp a lot. And others, maybe just every once in a while. But it does not discriminate. It hurts real bad.
1: Xavier Wells getting some NAIA offers last season, 24 receptions for 400 yards, had a touchdown. Obviously on the field defensively here, where he was pretty good as well, had one of just 4 interceptions for Lincoln Northwest to go along with 20 tackles.
0: As Wells is getting off the field here under his own power, it does look like just a left calf cramp for Wells. Hopefully he can get hydrated and get back out there. If you're Standing Bear, though, put this one in the end zone and then maybe able to get some new guys out there on the field next offensive drive. Maybe able to keep some of your starters fresh for the next time they come out.
1: Second and 6 from the Falcon 36. Lincoln Northwest shows a bit of a blitz. Locher picks it up, fires over the middle. That pass is intercepted, taken away by Ryan Martinez. Runs backwards with it, and he's brought down to the 10-yard line. But positive momentum on a side of the ball where the Falcons have struggled today.
0: Yep, absolutely. And the first mistake made by Standing Bear really all game. Just a throw, I think, maybe behind his wide receiver there for Chase Locher. We'll see it here on the replay.
1: And he was looking for Paul Hart and just overthrew him. Kind of thrown in between Hart and the receiver coming across the field. It was Parker Beaumont. He's made some plays defensively, but a mistake there by Chase Locher.
0: Yeah, and I guess, on the positive side of things, you're up 28-0.

0: maybe trying to take a chance there, throwing it downfield. If you're going to make the mistakes, if you're standing there, you'd like to do it up 28-0, but gives Northwest just a little bit of hope, but again, not great field position here.
1: Sammy Juergens had to sit out the last play of the drive, lost a shoe, and he's back in here and calls his own number on first and 10 and picks up about two.
0: Yeah, not sure if that was designed there, maybe a quick throw if it's there, if not, take off, and he took off for a decent gain on the play on first down.
1: 8 carries, 13 yards for Sammy Juergens. A year ago, ran the ball, I think, more than people would have expected him to. 56 carries for 2 touchdowns last season.
0: Tell you what, we can see he's got speed. We saw in that big run, able to make a couple of defenders miss.
1: 3 wide receivers right, 1 out wide to the left, and that's Xavier Wells. Good to see him back out on the field. DeAndre Bullard shakes a few tacklers, and then he's brought down, somewhat slow to get up. And we might see a cramp from him. Third quarter is the cramp time in these early season games.
0: Yeah, looks like he is going to be cramping on that right side. Made a nice catch there. Looked like a one-handed grab out of the backfield, but again, standing bear all over it defensively. And yeah, he looks like he's in pain, but it does look like maybe a classic cramp situation here for the running back.
1: And again, he's in the ball game because Jackson Love, a possession ago, went down with a knee injury.
0: There's another one.
1: We've got another one on the other side of the field. So DeAndre Bullard
0: might be Wells
1: is
0: over there
1: one
0: on the far side.
1: And it might just be.
0: I think it is.
1: Yes, it is. Xavier Wells, who just had a cramp. We were just praising that he was back in the ball game. Now is down with a cramp as well. Do you ever have a cramp that you specifically remember being really painful as somebody who played high school football?
0: I'll tell you what, it did not happen during the game. It happened after the game.
1: Oh.
0: When going to sleep, I was in bed and it hit.
1: Oh, those are the worst.
0: Oh, could not move. Just screaming from my room. I mean, they do hurt. It was a hamstring cramp.
1: Split box for the cramps.
0: There we go.
1: It's the double cramp box.
0: There we go. And we were expecting it. Like you said, to talk to the coaches beforehand. And, you know, you always think that you're in game shape. And then the game hits, and it's tougher than you think. And you know, there's really no way to control the cramps other than doing your best to stay hydrated and eat the bananas and the peanut butter and the mustard, whatever the techniques.
1: I've heard pickle juice is another one.
0: Yeah, pickle juice is another. So I'm sure they've got everything on the sideline waiting for Wells, whatever helps. But, yeah, it is tough and hot summer days like today as we move into the season. This is usually the story to start the season, especially week 0.
1: And Xavier Wells just had a cramp on the defensive side of the ball before the Zach Martinez interception of Chase Locher.
0: And it's tough because, you take this amount of time to try to stretch him out, and you get him off the field, and you feel normal. You feel like you're good to go again. And then you get out there in a couple of plays, and, you juke the wrong way one time, and all of a sudden it locks up again on you. And it can be tough to manage.
1: Good contingent of students. The student sections are full on both sides of the field. Lincoln Northwest below us here, and then Standing Bear on the far side. Good to see a good crowd here at Seacrest Field for really a standalone game here in the capital city.
0: Yeah, it feels good. Football is back here in Lincoln, and Standing Bear having some fun. Maybe not so much for the Northwest student section.
1: I think they're probably still having a good time.
0: Yeah, they're probably. Yeah,
1: they're having a good time.
0: They're out here watching some high school football.
1: 3rd and 6 after a double cramp situation for Lincoln Northwest. They're down a few players on this 3rd down, including Xavier Wells and DeAndre Bullard. So Juergens will take to the air, flips to the flat, and he's able to pick up his intended target, Mason Philippi, who is listed as a wide receiver and a free safety, but it's not unusual for him to line up in the backfield as he did there to pick up the first down.
0: Yeah, nice play there. Juergens had some time in the backfield, was able to make the throw to the right side, and again, first down for the Falcons.
1: It was a gain of 8 for the first down. One of the more bigger plays of the day for Lincoln Northwest right there. Philippi swallowed up on this one. He's got 2 carries now for negative yards on the day. But it's been a tough day running the football for just about everybody in a black jersey.
0: Yeah, a lot of silver helmets in the backfield. Not what you want to see if you're a Northwestern, especially on first down. That's where it gets tough because you lose a yard on first down, turns up into second and long, and you start thinking, do we got to put it in the air on second down? Those 3 to 4 yards on first down are huge for an offense and an offensive line, and you can't do that. It really puts a damper on the drive.
1: One wide receiver alone in the formation. Snap back to Juergens, and he overshoots Philippi in the flat, and it brings up 3rd and 11.
0: Yeah, they were all over it defensively there, was standing there, had a guy in the backfield. Wide receiver was covered. If he pulls that in, maybe gets back to the original line of scrimmage or a yard or two more, but it's going to be 3rd down and long either way, and instead, it's going to be 3rd and 11 here for Northwest.
1: So 3rd and 11, where Lincoln Northwest is 3 of 8. They just picked up their 3rd down moments ago. Juergens feels the heat. Calvin Cook got to him and finishes him off. There is a flag on the play here. Zach Ball might have caught Juergens up by the face mask, and we might see another 1st down here handed to Lincoln Northwest.
0: Yeah, tough break there. Looks like they had him covered for the most part, but just catching the face mask on the way by. Looks like it'll be a 1st down for the Falcons. We'll see. Now they're lining up, and it's kind of how that play went there.
1: Juergens kind of rubbing out his eye there. Wonder if he got a finger or a hand up somewhere near the face guard or the eye guard.
0: Yeah, he does look like he does have a visor there, mm-hmm. But we'll see the replay here. Tries to avoid.
1: And there it is from Zach Ball. I don't think it was anything malicious or intentional, but obviously a penalty.
0: Yeah, he got him with the shoulder at first, and then Juergens was kind of able to get away, and then I think he's just grasping for whatever was there and caught the bottom bar of that face mask. So a big gain off the penalty here, though, for Lincoln Northwest, and trying to get into Standing Bear territory.
1: Shotgun set from the 47. Juergens pitches one over the middle, shovel pass, called in by Martinez, who just had an interception on the other end of the field.
0: Tell you what, Juergens looks, he's an athlete back there. He's avoiding pressure that time. Things didn't look like they were going to work out, but he was able to get a little sidearm shovel pass there down the field for a decent game.
1: 6-yard pickup, 2nd and 4. 2 wide receivers left and 2 to the right. Xavier Wells has not made his way back onto the field after the cramp. Juergens will drop back to throw. Fires over the middle. Caught by Jacob Young on another curl route. He's had some nice grabs today. That is his 4th of the ball game, and it's good for a 1st down.
0: Another dot from Juergens, and Northwest hustling to the football. They want to keep this momentum going here on the offensive side with 3:36 to go in the 3rd.
1: By far the best drive of the evening for the Falcons. Juergens chased to the sideline and is able to turn it upfield. Evaded Paul Hart, stepped out of bounds, and Lincoln Northwest inching closer and closer to the end zone and maybe their 1st red zone appearance.
0: You know, so far not necessarily the way that Sam Juergens would have liked this game to go, but I think he's going to sleep well tonight. He's been running all over the field, making some big plays, taking some big hits. He looks pretty tired out there, but still making plays.
1: 9th carry of the ball game for Juergens, who again last season had 56 carries for just 15 yards. He obviously was sacked quite a bit. The offensive line's been a problem for Lincoln Northwest pretty much since they entered the fray of high school sports. Juergens evades a sack, and he shakes off a defender, juke stick, and now he turns it upfield for a 1st down.
0: He is shifty there out of the backfield again, making the play with his feet, gets that 1st down for Lincoln Northwest. Approaching the red zone territory here as well.
1: It'll be the first red zone trip of the night. Timeout call. We'll take one with them. Lincoln Northwest going to talk things over here as they near the end zone. We'll step aside. 28-0 in favor of Standing Bear.
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0: Welcome back to Seacrest Field. Everybody's out here having a good time of all ages in the sand, Zach Polk.
1: There we go.
0: Snap back to Sammy Juergens, resuming what's been the most promising drive of the game and thus the season for Lincoln Northwest, but he gets taken down behind the line there. Just been too much penetration up front for the Grizzlies to get kind of in the backfield, then swarm Sammy Juergens on the backside.
1: Yeah, he's been doing a lot of this drive with his legs himself, but it also takes a toll on him, and that time stepping up in the pocket again, but it collapsing around him.
0: Shotgun set, three wide receivers right, one to the left. Juergens takes off, looking for the edge. Shoved out of bounds, late hit out of bounds as well, and there's the flag.
1: Yeah, they've been kind of yelling for it all game as Northwest. They haven't been real thrilled with the aggressive defense of standing there that time right in front of the referee on the sideline. And I'll get a little extra here at the end of this run.
0: Well, here we see it again in our Beatrice Community Hospital and Health Center instant replay.
1: Just a little extra shove there at the end with Juergens already out of bounds. Nothing too crazy, but you see your fellow defender there taking him out of bounds. Probably don't need the extra little push there at the end.
0: And in no way in saying this am I defending that kind of play, but you think this game means a lot to these two crosstown rivals in week one? I would say it probably does. First and 10, down inside the 10-yard line for the first time today. Are the Falcons. Their fans on their feet giving a little bit of support here on first and goal. It's DeAndre Bullard, the running back. Juergens, option right. And he fires to the end zone. And Xavier Wells, that might have been his first play back in the game since a cramp on the other end of the field. The pass falls incomplete.
1: Yeah, maybe a little bit of pride here defensively for Standing Bear. They'd like to keep that zero up there on the scoreboard. You talked about them kind of being crosstown rivals here, both moving up to Class A. It would feel pretty good for Standing Bear to keep that goose egg on the board, but knocking on the door right now is Northwest. Not sure if Juergens, is that his mouth guard all the way back there? I think he did have to go back to the 30-yard line to pick up his mouth guard.
0: That'll happen every so often. He falls out of the mouth, heat of the battle, gets kicked. We'll try again on second and goal from the 7-yard line. This drive started back at the 10. After the interception by Ryan Martinez, trying to take advantage. The only turnover of the ball game for the Grizzlies, and a whistle.
1: That looked like
0: stoppage here. Yes, indeed. I think there's a problem with Sammy Juergens again.
1: Yeah, whatever it was, it looked like he dropped it right before

0: play and was going to try to get the playoff before clock ran out. But he's going to have to come out for at least one play.
1: That means Lucas Morton going to check back in here. We thought we might see Lucas Morton throw on that third and long, and then had the delay of game, which then Coach Locke decided to let's just go with the punter.
0: So he comes in here in a pretty big spot. It's just second down, but second and goal here for the Falcons.
1: Would not be surprised if this is DeAndre Bullard's 7 yards to finish.
0: And the only problem with that is Standing Bear's probably thinking the same thing.
1: And they do stack the box here on second and goal. Morton's going to throw. He's going to look to the end zone and just too tall for Jamar Clark, who holds an offer from a team you'll cover quite extensively this season in the Doan Tigers.
0: Yeah, it looked like a back shoulder fade there on that left side, but not able to get off the ground. Good defense from Standing Bear there as well.
1: What's the outlook on Doan this season?
0: Tell you what, they're excited. They're excited to play. They had a very young team last year, youngest in the GPAC, so they're looking to build off that experience from last year. And I'm excited. I'm excited for their week one game next weekend against Texas College.
1: I'll be right here on News Channel Nebraska. Zach will take over the play-by-play side of things. Sammy Juergens back into the game and can't connect with a sliding Xavier Wells, and that brings up fourth down.
0: Yeah, Juergens not happy with the sideline. Not sure what went wrong there, but was looking for Wells in the throw low and behind Xavier Wells. It's going to bring up a fourth down here for Northwest.
1: I wonder if Wells just slipped.
0: Yeah, it's nothing really going right for Northwest here in this game. Punching this one in, though, would feel pretty good.
1: They'll go for the end zone to try and stave off a shutout. Still have an entire quarter to remedy that, but they'd love to do it right here. Fourth and goal from the 7. Juergens to his right. Tries to set his feet and fires. That pass is caught for the touchdown. Jacob Young has been the best receiver in the ball game tonight for the Falcons, and he has their first touchdown of the 2026 campaign.
0: Great find from Juergens as well. He held onto it for as long as he possibly could. Found Juergens there near the sideline of the end zone. Great toe tap catch for Juergens, and Lincoln Southwest is on the board.
1: That was a nice looking drive. 90 yards, took a lot of time off the clock, didn't force anything, and a nice throw by Juergens. Fit that in a tight window.
0: Beautiful throw, great drive, a lot of it done with the legs of Juergens.
1: PAT is up, and that is no good, not even close there from junior Terma Lopez. So 28-6 remains the score, but not before Jacob Young, 7 yards out, is able to find the end zone on fourth and goal. Grizzlies still in full command of this one in Seacrest.
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1: Welcome back to Seacrest Field, 28-6 in favor of Lincoln Standing Bear after Jacob Young on fourth and goal from the 7 was able to haul in the pass from Sammy Juergens to get the Falcons in the scorebook for the first time this season.
0: Yeah, good drive there for Lincoln Northwest. Came a little bit later in the ball game, I'm sure, than they would have liked, but good to see that here in week zero, that they can put together a long drive.

0: Another set of good starting field position here for Lincoln Standing Bear. We do have flags on the field once again.
1: And I'll tell you what, that touchdown from Northwest maybe makes Standing Bear keep some starters out there still here offensively. Still a full quarter to play, so if Northwest can get a stop here and a touchdown maybe even before the fourth quarter, things could get pretty interesting here for this fourth quarter coming up.
0: Been impressed with what I've seen from, and it's going to shock you to hear me say this, but Lincoln Northwest a little bit, because I will say they played hard. I mean, I don't think the effort is anything you can question here tonight. They obviously are still trying to work through things. They were down 28-0 at the half, but got to credit, they've not quit in this one.
1: No, they haven't, and because of that, they're still, I mean, like I said, it's unlikely, but it's still possible that Northwest can get back into this football game. Minute 55 to go in the third, get a stop here. That penalty really hurts. I didn't see what it was, but it pushes Standing
0: after
1: Bear.
0: The play, a little bit of extracurricular.
1: There you go, and that's, again, what you can't have if you're Northwest. Obviously, it's a rivalry game, but you're down 28-6. You can't do things like that. That will keep you from getting back in this one.
0: Locher still in the game, as is DeAndre Hill, who smashes the gas, and away he goes. One play, one touchdown, 44 yards, and the hat trick complete for DeAndre Hill.
1: Cherry on top for DeAndre Hill in what has been a career game for the running back. Again, offensive line opening up the hole right there. Hill following his blockers, and again, not touched into the end zone for another score for Standing Bear.
0: That was a heck of a run. 44 yards, 150 yards on the day. PAT is up. PAT is good. 35-6 in favor of the Grizzlies. And Lincoln Standing Bear continues to roll here at Seacrest Field. DeAndre Hill finds Pater for the third time, and it's the longest run of his career.
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0: 35-6 in favor of Lincoln Standing Bear after a third touchdown run by DeAndre Hill. 44 yards to the house. And the Grizzlies add on to this lead, up now by, once again, four scores. And, of course, after a Lincoln Northwest touchdown, followed up by a costly penalty on the kickoff, gave the Grizzlies great starting field position. Line drive kick, hauled in, and turning this one up the field before being swallowed up is Kilo Collins. And they'll start at the 22-yard line with Lincoln Northwest.
1: Tell you what, DeAndre Hill, he's going to have to give about five or six big hugs after this game to his offensive line, who have just paved a way for him. A career night, obviously, got to give credit to Hill. He is an athlete. He's been running the football really well tonight. But it starts with that offensive line, and they have been fantastic here in this ball game.
0: Shotgun set, three wide receivers right, one to the left. See what this Falcon offense does after scoring a touchdown in their last drive.
1: Not sure they can do it like they did last time, all off the legs of Juergens.
0: finished it with his arm. And he'll start this drive with his arm as this pass is deflected down. Ian Schreiner in coverage there against Xavier Wells.
1: May have been a late hit on the quarterback here in the backfield. Flag comes down.
0: Yep.
1: May have been rough in the passer after the throw. Just a shove late. So you see the flag there. See the replay here of Juergens getting out of the pocket. Throw, and then, yeah, I mean, it's just, very late. Just wasn't needed there. Not the craziest of late hits when it comes to the contact itself, but I just can't have the push on the quarterback at the end of that.
0: Carter Bondegard there with the hit. And if you're Coach Schiltz at Lincoln Standing Bear, obviously you want your guys playing aggressive, playing physical. How do you kind of address that? Because at some point it is going to cause problems if you have that happen at the wrong time. And honestly, not to mention, it's just not necessarily great football.
1: Yeah, exactly. And that's the key. Like, you don't want to fall into these bad, these bad habits, you could say. You're up 35-6 against a rival, but you just don't want... You don't want these things to creep into these close games. Like I said, there you saw the shove there. Not crazy malicious, but just unneeded and not a good football play, and that's gonna cost Standing Bear here.
0: Yeah.
1: But like you said, it's not a huge deal right now. Up 35-6, towards the end of the third quarter. But if you kind of let that creep in and becomes a habit, it's not good down the road.
0: So that's going to push Lincoln Northwest well into Standing Bear territory. 15-yard penalty, the end of the play. So they'll take over first and 10 at the Grizzly 47. Juergens, three wide receivers left and one to the right. Wells lined up on the bottom of your screen. 400-yard receiver from a year ago. Juergens evaded one sack, did not get away from the second sack. He is brought down on the play. First time into the ball game tonight, or at least the first time we've called the name of Levi Buckby and Caleb Becker in there as well.
1: Yeah, again, pressure in the backfield. Juergens did a good job of getting away from it. Ended up gaining 1 yard on the play, but
0: check that was Zach Ball who was in there. My mistake.
1: He had that. Speaking of ball, had that football kind of out there. It was a little bit scary for a moment. Thought maybe he was going to lose grip of it, but Juergens able to hold on and just a gain of one.
0: Under a minute to go, and a whistle and a flag. Boy, oh boy, this has been I don't want to call it dysfunctional third quarter, but there hasn't been much of a rhythm, has there?
1: There has not. A lot of flags here in this third quarter. Again, we expected the flags to be coming today, as it is week zero, first game, jitters, all that stuff, just maybe not the cleanest of football games. But this third quarter especially has been tough for these officials, and in a sense of they've had to been throwing the flags. They've been doing a good job here today for sure.
0: Second and 14 to go after the penalty. We appreciate the officials that obviously were able to make themselves available.
1: Absolutely.
0: To this week zero game. Snap back to Juergens, fires down the left sideline looking for Xavier Wells, and he just overshot him. Pass falls incomplete, and third and long upcoming.
1: Again, would have had to have been a perfect throw from Juergens there. He's trying to lead him, drop it down in between two defenders, but unfortunately wasn't able to do so there, and bringing up a third and long. And again, obviously, probably fourth down territory again here, right at midfield, down 35-6. Punt doesn't do a whole lot for you, so maybe don't necessarily have to pick up the first down here.
0: Four down territory, huh?
1: I think so. They go with the run. Don't get a lot.
0: Got maybe a yard and a half there. Another late.

0: little shove jab thrown in there. 58 in white. That's Braden Reinboff.
1: Having to be pulled away. It's an offensive player there.
0: Well, that's going to bring us to the end of the third. It is all standing there, 35-6. They headed into the third, up 28. They head into the fourth, up 29. 36 minutes in the books, a dozen to go on NCN.

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1: Everybody having a good time, particularly those fine students from Lincoln Standing Bear who are feeling good about a 35-6 lead as we begin the fourth quarter of play. He's Zach Polk. I'm Jake Bartecki. Our entire News Channel Nebraska crew thrilled to be here at Seacrest Field to bring you week zero action and then obviously the rest of the high school football season as well, which Zach and I and several various capacities will be heavily involved in this year.
2: Yeah, very excited to be a part of the team. Having a lot of fun here with you, Jake, and Northwest not having fun with that snap over the head, that's for sure.
1: Mason Epps, second time tonight. He has had trouble with a snap on a punt, and he's taken down Paul Hart and Zach Ball there, and Lincoln Standing Bear is going to start this drive deep inside Northwest territory near the red zone, as a matter of fact. Curious to see who Adam Schultz drives out here for this final fourth quarter, up 35-6, running clock territory not far away.
2: Yeah, and that's, you know, tough for Lincoln Northwest there. You know, we talked before the end of the first or the third quarter there, maybe it's four down territory. They decided to trot out the punt team, and, you know, snap goes over the head, and it turns out even worse than a fourth down incompletion. So just the little things tonight haven't been there for Lincoln Northwest as they hustle a guy off the field here.
1: And it is Chase Loker and at quarterback, running back here, hand the ball off to Hayden Bemmer. He's had a couple of carries tonight, doesn't get much, but he picks up a few, and it brings up second down.
2: Yeah, I wouldn't be surprised if DeAndre Hill is done for the day. He had a career night in the backfield, and with a 35-6 lead in the fourth, I think Standing Bear feels pretty good about where they're at.
1: Now, how much do you put this, the groupings here of the competition you're playing versus the skill Lincoln Standing Bear has? Not to take anything away from Lincoln Northwest, but I tell you what, Standing Bear looked pretty good.
2: Yeah, I mean, it's a great start to the season. All you can do is play the team in front of you, and Standing Bear has done that and more. And another big play here. Flag comes flying in, but taking it into the end zone. We'll see if it stands.
1: It was Caden Ehlers off the edge. He shot out of there like a cannon. We'll see if it's a block in the back or something of that extent that sprung him free. And really no argument from the Grizzlies on this one.
2: Yeah, looks like it is going to be holding.
1: Holding, yeah. That might have been what opened that running lane, the 6'3", 190-pound sophomore.
2: Cool play there for me to take over the play-by-play for a second.
1: Oh, you got your play-by-play rep in for tonight.
2: Hey, but it doesn't stand, but that's all right. Standing Bear again. A couple of big plays here tonight, but holding call there. You can see it on the outside. They'll go back at it here with a second and long.
1: 11:05 to go in the game. Taking a look at the lineup here, and you still see Paul Hart out there. So most of the starters, I think everybody on the offensive line, plus most of the receivers, are still first-string guys.

0: And if you have your first string quarterback in there, you probably want to have your first string offensive line. So that part makes sense, but we'll see.
1: Emmer swallowed up and taken down in the play. Nice tackle there. Lincoln Northwest starting to get deeper into their bench. First time we've called the name of the linebacker out of the backfield there, Kevin Wachter, 6'3", defensive tackle slash linebacker. Loss on the play.
0: Now we got that third and long here for Standing Baron. Again, you're kind of in that scenario. Maybe don't want to show too much here on tape for future opponents, but also you want to keep playing football because that's what we're here for, week zero. And against the rival, want to keep on pushing. So bring the blitz.
1: Loker flips one over the middle. There's Ehlers. He might have his touchdown after all. Gets a block down inside the 10 to the 5. Touchdown Standing Bear for now, but there's a flag down at the 14-yard line.
0: Tell you what, I did not see the penalty. I think I saw him almost lose the football there, though. I'm not sure. Maybe he was pointing at a guy to be blocked, but it looked like maybe he lost the football there for a second. We'll see where this flag...
1: Cash O'Brien right there listening to what the officials had to say. There comes the big hit right there. I don't know if that's penalty worthy or not.
0: Did not see what it was there, did he?
1: Everybody's walking the other way, so I think it would say these guys seem interested, don't they?
0: I do. Little bottle flips. Why not? Let's see him land one. Come on.
1: Remember that trend? That was great. I was probably, I don't know, was that, how long ago would that have been when that started?
0: Oh, man.
1: 7-8 years ago?
0: I was going to say it was probably around 2017, 2018.
1: Yeah, so it would have been like my freshman year of college.
0: Yeah. I mean, my nephews still love doing it. It's still something. I mean,
1: you have to have the right amount of fluid in there, yeah. Right amount of water to make it work.
0: And they don't understand that just yet, so it could be tough.
1: Third and 9, Loker looking for Paul Hart. Just overshot him a bit. Paul Hart's ran some great routes tonight. Does have a touchdown, but probably could have a few more. Throws have just not been on the money every time from Loker.
0: Yeah, and you can see why Paul Hart is sought after as a junior. He is a big kid. Looks like a prototypical tight end. Kind of running some wide receiver routes here today tonight for the Grizzlies. But now an opportunity to see a pretty long field goal here for the Grizzlies.
1: And this is somebody that Adam Schultz is very high on, is Brody Hyatt. 7 of 8 on point afters last year. 2 for 2 on field goals. His career long is 29 yards, and this one from 41. Out of the hold of Henry Warren, and Xavier Wells, about 10 seconds early, jumps across.
0: Yeah, give him a little bit more here. They're bringing some more guys on. We'll see if maybe they're going to go for it instead of the field goal now. Wells just trying to get a jump on that one, maybe get a block and a big play.
1: I kind of feel for Brody Hyatt. He's kind of had the long field goal attempt kind of dangled in front of him tonight. Maybe, you know, thought maybe at the end of the half, maybe, you know, right here, maybe at the end of a drive in the first, you know, the third quarter, and then that was a one-play touchdown drive. Hasn't necessarily had his shining moment to attempt that long field goal.
0: Yeah, and as a kicker, you'd love to have it here in a game like this where you
1: sure.
0: can kind of
1: low,
0: you
1: know, stakes.
0: Yep, get that one out of the way. But now going for it.
1: Bemmer back in at the running back spot. He'll take the carry here, and he's got the edge. Bemmer shakes a tackle, dives to the pylon, and he's in. Touchdown, Grizzlies.
0: What a run. A little capping off. A great drive once again for Standing Bear. Didn't have to go very far after the defensive stop and the punt snap over the head. But, again, putting things together on fourth down. Great run. Diving for that pylon.
1: Fourth down and 4 yards to go. And they'll line up for the PAT. Go for it on fourth down. Might find yourself in the end zone, Zach.
0: Well, and that's been the difference. You know, they go for it on fourth down there. Northwest doesn't snap over the head. You know, it's you've seen it. It's been that kind of day for Northwest. They've had a tough night here at Seacrest Field, but Standing Bear

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0: It is all Grizzlies here, 42-6, as Brody Hyatt will kick away. 10 minutes remaining in the ball game, and this one well into the end zone for another touchback. Impressive showing in the Class A debut for Lincoln Standing Bear. And again, last year, talk about improvement, they won this game by 12, Zach, 29-17 in week 8 of the regular season. Now in week 0 here, really taking it to the Falcons.
1: Yeah, taking it to them and having fun while doing it. And again, it really, you know, week 0, we talked about this probably being the only game in the city. A lot of people showing up and Standing Bear playing some great football. And, you know, confidence goes a long ways. You come out in a game like this and you dominate the way you have against a rival. It can go a long ways, but it can also go too far. And I know coaches will probably talk to them about that. Like, hey, you know, big win here tonight, what it's looking like, but, you know, it could still got to go next week, a week after. They probably got to buy a week next week, I would assume, for week 1 after playing week 0.
0: Well, I got it on the schedule. They do play next week. I know some, I believe Standing Bear has a week 6 bye.
1: Okay, week 6 bye. So, you know, next week they're going to have to, you know, celebrate this one tonight if they can hold on here. Looks like they will, up 42-6. But celebrate tonight. Obviously good to get a win over your rival. But, you know, on Monday, snap back into it and, you know, prepare for the next Friday.
0: Upcoming schedule for Lincoln Standing Bear is Lincoln Southwest, Millard North, and North Platte. Be at home against Millard North and on the road against North Platte. And then for Lincoln Northwest, got Omaha Northwest, so a Lincoln versus Omaha battle at the NWs, and then North Star Omaha Bryan.
1: Couple of nice runs here. I believe that's Kilo Collins for Northwest, getting a couple of handoffs and a couple of nice runs. Got a second and short here for the Falcons. Again, backups out there for Northwest.
0: Handoff to the right side. That's Kilo Collins, who's been on kick return duty tonight. The Falcons, who does not get much. And again, we are in a running clock situation here. Third down and 2 to go. The backup quarterback in is Lucas Morton. We haven't seen him throw tonight. We have seen him come in a couple different times for some equipment issues with Sammy Jurgens, which is a little unusual.
1: Yeah, coming in here now on 3rd and 7. See if he puts this one in the air. Did have that pretty nice-looking fade route to the end zone when he came in, but now with his feet, there he goes.
0: Wow, look at this. Look at the speed out of the second-string QB, but he coughs up the football, and sliding on top of it is Caden Luby. And I think Lucas Morton might have gotten hit in the spot. You don't want to get hit.
1: Yeah, that did not look great. Obviously, we'll see it here. Heck of a run from the backup quarterback, but I think he got helmet on football. Yep, and ooh, also, yep, not fun to see that.
0: Hats just don't want to see that. There's no, nothing else you can say about that one.
1: Yeah, that's tough, though. Sometimes, I mean, you're running the football, you're ready for the contact, and, you know, it looked like face mask to football right off the bat, and then the follow through.
0: Boy, oh boy. Well, Standing Bear will take things over. We hope that Lucas Morton is okay, but we are nearing our post-game show.

0: which will be brought to you in part by Custom Sports. That's coming up. We'll have highlights, interviews, analysis, talk with, I would say it's safe to say, Adam Schultz, and probably your player of the game as well, which I don't know about you. I kind of feel like DeAndre Hill is the deserving candidate out of all of those. Not to spoil anything, but 16 carries, 3 touchdowns. I'd say that's a day.
1: Yeah, pretty nice night for the running back. And, you know, now we're in this spot again, 7:40 to go, running time. Just don't want to see too many injuries here down the stretch. You know, both second teams in there, looks like. You know, just want to come away with this one. If you're Northwest, just rinse it, you know, get back to things next week, learn from it. If you're Standing Bear, obviously pretty happy with how this one went, but now a timeout going to be called, or looks like it is timeout for Standing Bear.
0: We'll take one with them, 42-6 in favor of the Grizzlies.
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0: 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Zach Polk, alongside myself, Jake Bartecki, here at Seacrest Field. It's been a great week zero here on NCN, where the Grizzlies lead 42-6. An offensive showing, a defensive showing. They've been clean in the special teams. I think special teams, especially in week zero, just being clean is good, but they've been stout and stand out on the other two phases.
1: Yeah, absolutely. It's just been an all-around dominant performance for Standing Bear, winning in every aspect of the game, and just a great night for the Grizzlies.
0: New quarterback in the ball game. And he hands off to Bemmer again here. And he's able to kick it outside and turn it upfield. And Lincoln Northwest, you get the sense they might starting to, I don't want to say quit, but they might be running out of motivation here.
1: Yeah. And it's the second team guys out there. You know, they're still going to be playing hard, trying to prove themselves here in this one. But, you know, it has just been, a really – really good game offensively for Standing Bear, and even with the second team in there, still dominating the line of scrimmage.
0: The new quarterback in, the second stringer, is Aiden Garrido, senior quarterback, so a lot of experience on both of these sides of the ball for the Grizzlies. Garrido throws to the sideline, pass caught by Jace Goose, and he's knocked down after a short pickup.
1: I think he dropped it.
0: Oh, did he drop it?
1: I think he dropped it. Throw to the left side. Kind of took his eyes off the football there, looking upfield. Dropped the football.
0: And he did indeed. A little frustrated with himself after that one.
1: Yeah, you can see it. And he knows, too. Just kind of, you can see his eyes maybe go upfield right before. Yeah, I see he's looking upfield as he's trying to pull it in. And it's a little close there to maybe going backwards, but forwards pass is incomplete.
0: And see, that's a week zero. Talk about week zero adjustments needed to be. That's a week zero adjustment for the announcer. Watch the play till the end. Another run here for Bamer, and he's going to get a first down and turn it upfield for more.
1: Tell you what, we've talked about the running backs, but, you know, this offensive line, you know, on all aspects, both offensive line, first string, second string, and running backs, first string, second string. I mean, they're running hard. Got to be happy if you're a Grizzly fan with this offense. But obviously, defense did their thing. But a lot of things to be happy about walking away from this one if you're Standing there.
0: Indeed. They've got the ball first and 10. Well inside Falcons territory at the 28.

0: or to the sideline. Catch is made. And then a short run upfield after the catch by Parker Beaumont. Called his name a couple times on the other side of the ball tonight. People with Class A still have some two-way players on the field. Both these squads. 66 players apiece between these two rosters.
1: Tell you what, it's pretty good.
0: Yeah.
1: That's a good number.
0: That shows why they jumped from B to A.
1: Yeah.
0: Garrido loses the football. He's able to fall on top of it and almost made a play out of it as well, but the officials are wisely going to, I believe, blow this one dead.
1: Yeah, I think his knee hit the turf there as he was picking up the football. I'm sure coach maybe telling him, hey, just dive on that one, live to see another play type of thing. You're happy to see your guys trying to make a play, but you can see here on the replay, just a snap wide, and as he's picking up the football there, there goes that knee down. So we'll move it back here to the 21-yard line.
0: Second down and 15 to go.
1: It's a delay of game. So taking just
0: seen that a
1: time.
0: Bit.
1: Yeah. And again, that's week zero stuff, and
0: especially with second teamers on the field.
1: I was about to say, yeah, week zero stuff, and then you add on to the second team being out there. I'm sure the Grizzlies were expecting to come into this one and get a win. If you told them it was 42-6, they might not be super surprised. I'm sure they're very confident in what their abilities are this season, but. Some of these second stringers maybe didn't think that they would be coming into the ball game tonight. And, trying to do things. They're going to get back to back delay games here.
0: Yep.
1: Again, that's just.
0: I don't think that's an intentional delay of game either.
1: I would say it's not, especially back to back ones like that. Just moving them back here, trying to get the youngsters. Some playing time. Clock obviously still running, as it is running time, but want to get some reps for this second team.
0: Garrido hands it off again. Another short pickup on second and long. Second and, I could almost say second and firth.
1: I was going to say, you do the math, because I'm not going to. They got to get down to about the 6-yard line for a first down. So a third and forever here. I guess you don't have to do the math. Our wonderful people here at Seacrest got it up on the scoreboard. It's third and 22. Yes, we got it too.
0: We do indeed. Garrido, he's going to throw on third and 22. And he's able to find his man. That's Noah Rebke. And he's knocked down after a decent pickup. As we come up on the final 90 seconds with a running clock here. Standing Bear up 42-6, fourth and 17. And we might see the field goal attempt here that we've been wanting to see from Brody Hyatt.
1: He's got the leg, they say. We'll see. He can put one through the uprights here.
0: 40-yard attempt. Career best is 29 for Hyatt. The hold by Henry Warren. The kick is on its way. It is up. And that right there shows why they're high on Brody Hyatt. That had the distance just a little off to the right.
1: Yeah, can't really tell from up here.
0: I think it was plenty good.
1: Missed to the right. But he got his chance. He got his effort there. But this one all but over.
0: I don't know if the handshake line has quite begun yet. It has sort of congregated on that Lincoln Standing Bear sideline, but it looks like we'll see at least one or two more plays here. I do regret to inform you, if people are aware, I'm a White Sox fan. Zach Polk is a Mets fan. They are playing each other tonight, and the White Sox walked them off.
1: I was just about to say, the only reason you're bringing it up, it had to be positive for the White Sox, so... That hurts. We're not very good this year, though. I'm happy for the White Sox. They need it more than us.

0: Well,
1: you know the game's getting out of hand when we're talking baseball here in the final 40 seconds of the fourth. Hand off left side as a carry for Kelo Collins. Again, he's handled all the kick return duties tonight for the Falcons. He gets his sixth carry of the ball game, where he's up to 7 yards. It's kind of been that kind of night, just quiet offensively for the Falcons, but a very impressive Class A debut for the Standing Bear Grizzlies.
2: Yep, and we maybe will see one more play here from Northwest, just about 10 seconds to go. Not sure they'll get it off, but Standing Bear, like you said, jumping to Class A, playing a familiar opponent who's also jumping to Class A, but a big win nonetheless here for Standing Bear. 42-6 is going to be your final.
1: A Class A debut masterpiece from Lincoln Standing Bear as they top their crosstown rival Lincoln Northwest, as Zach said it, 42-6. We will recap it next. We'll talk with Coach Schiltz and our player of the game right after this.
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3: The Standing Bear Grizzlies with a statement in their Class A debut. We're joined postgame now by head coach Adam Schultz. Coach, you guys averaged nearly 10 yards per carry on offense. How proud were you of your front five in the offensive line, but also of your offense as a whole?
4: I mean, we talked about in the offseason just being a physical team. We had a lot of linemen coming back, and we knew a strength would be our run game, and we knew our running backs are really good, which you got to see tonight. They just see the hole. Our offense makes holes, and they just get to go do their thing. And so we're really proud of the physicality that we played with, and we are moving people. And so, yeah, we're just super pumped of the mindset our guys went out there and played with.
3: Well, it wasn't just the offense that was great. The defense was stout. The special teams was clean. What do you kind of contribute an all-around strong performance like that to?
4: It's buy-in, man. When you get kids that want to be around, they want to be great, and they want to establish themselves, I mean, that's what it is. Is everybody's buying into their role, and they're doing their role to the best of their ability, and then they're seeing some success.
3: Well, DeAndre Hill, our player of the game, 150 yards, three touchdowns. What can you tell us about him, and how proud are you of him for what he did tonight with a career night?
4: Yeah. I mean, he's literally just what he did the last game. I mean, went for over 100 his last game last year, and just continuing to do the same thing. You're talking about a resilient kid who probably hasn't been given a lot of confidence from other people, but then he comes here and he's a ton of success. I mean, he just works every single day, and then as a person, he's just so joyful. I mean, everybody in that locker room loves him. He just gives people a sense of purpose that he encourages them and just loves them, and it's amazing to see him have success.
3: Coach, congratulations on the win. Congrats, and good luck on the rest of the way.
4: Thank you so much. I really appreciate it.
3: That's Coach Schultz. Let's bring in our player of the game here, DeAndre Hill. Gets a hug and a handshake from head coach. 16 carries, 150 yards, three touchdowns. That's a career night for you. Take me through it.
5: The holes were just open, and I just hit them. And it was just easy. I don't know.
3: What are you going to do to credit your offensive line? Say you didn't do it yourself, but they did a lot of work for you. You going to get them a nice gift or something?
5: Yeah, I think I might have to get them a gift or some food or something. I don't know.
3: Yeah. Well, this is a statement win. I was talking with Coach about it. I mean, you guys come into Class A. You have this kind of a win, 42-6. What does that say about what you guys can accomplish?
5: I think if we just, keep the momentum going, and I think we can have a really great year this year, so.
3: Well, taking this momentum through the rest of the season, what's it going to take to continue that success?
5: I think all of us just need to be locked in every day at practice and during our games, just make our plays.
3: All right, well, congratulations on the win and a great performance.
5: Thank you so much. I appreciate it.
3: That's DeAndre Hill, our player of the game. Thanks to Coach Schultz as well. We'll send it back to the studio for top plays right after this.
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4: Well, welcome back to Seacrest Field. Many thanks to Coach Schultz and our player of the game, our Nebraska Orthopedic Center player of the game, DeAndre Hill, who had himself a night. Well, Zach, you heard what the coach and our player of the game had to say. Your thoughts on a statement tonight by Standing Bear?
5: Yeah, big win for Standing Bear there. You heard Hill there in the interview talking about having to maybe give his offensive line something.
4: Get him some food.
5: Yeah, he backed off on the gifts a little bit. Obviously, he's a high school kid. Maybe
4: sure.
5: you can invite him over for some food get him some fast food after this one. But offensive line played great. Hill, obviously, running the football, did a great job for Standing Bear. Also, Chase Locher had a little bit of a quiet night under center, but, he had two touchdowns. I think he had a rushing and a throwing touchdown on the day. And just one mistake there late in the ball game with the interception, but, he played well. And sometimes at the quarterback position, when you're running the football so well, all you got to do is kind of stay out of your team's way. And he did that. He handed off the football to Hill. Offensive line did their jobs. When he was asked to throw, did a pretty good job doing that. An all around just a great night for Standing Bear.
4: All right, well, let's see how we got to this point of 42-6 Grizzlies in our top plays. This is the Class A debut for both Lincoln Standing Bear and Lincoln Northwest. Standing Bear last year made the playoffs, went 4-6. It was a tough season. In 2025 for Northwest, they went 1-8. Week zero action. There it is, Seacrest Field, just a beautiful venue here in the capital city. Opening quarter of this one, DeAndre Hill, we talked about our player of the game, bounces off a tackle, finds the end zone for 6 points for number six.
5: A little bit of foreshadowing here. We saw DeAndre Hill first drive running the football. Knew it was probably going to be a big night for him after that first drive, and we weren't wrong.
4: Couple possessions later, Lincoln Northwest went 3-and-out in their first two possessions. Finally got something going here, and then seamlessly the ball comes out. Harper Clem with the forced fumble, and then Standing Bear recovers it, and as you can imagine, they cashed in. Our key player in our custom sports pregame was Paul Hart, and Chase Locher evades the pressure on the play action, hits him in the numbers for 6 points from 23 out.
5: Again, we talked about Locher not having to do a whole lot tonight with the arm. When he did, threw darts like that there to Paul Hart. Pretty big target there at the goal line.
4: Another player that's got some D1 interest from schools around the country. Sammy Juergens dropping back to throw here. More pressure in the backfield. This is Rosberg and Harper Clem. Rosberg, the first one there, hits him in the backfield for what was the third of 7 sacks for Standing Bear tonight. Out of the shotgun here, Sammy Juergens dropping back to throw. Here comes Harper Clem. Pocket collapses, and he goes down again. Clem with 3 sacks tonight. Talk about a player of the game defensively. That might be it.
5: Yeah, he did a great job getting into the backfield. Even when he wasn't able to get to Juergens, he forced him out of the pocket. Here, Juergens making a nice play outside of the pocket and a nice throw for the only touchdown of the game for Northwest.
4: Yeah, that was Jacob Young, who had a really nice game for the Falcons. 4 receptions for 32 yards.

0: after a turnover, one touch, another touchdown. This completed the hat trick for DeAndre Hill, who ended his night with 16 carries, 150 yards, three scores, averaged 8.5 yards per attempt through the first half. So he had himself absolutely a night and only played three quarters. Loker hands one off here. One more touchdown. This one, it's Bemmer on the edge who finds the stiff arm, dives for the sticks, and finds the touchdown to put the exclamation point on a fabulous statement by the Grizzlies here in week zero.
1: Yeah, you just said an exclamation there. 42-6, huge, huge night for Standing Bear. Everything going right there for their squad.
0: Well, the lights are dimming here for the week zero action at Seacrest Field. That's where we say so long, but not before we take a look at our upcoming schedule. And I see the Doan Tigers on there, Zach. There we are. All right, so starts next Thursday. UNK will host Wayne State. Cozad Network will have Cozad and Gothenburg week one action on Thursday night. The Nebraska State Fair live show. That'll be Colleen Williams and Dave Greek bringing you a lot of great action from Grand Island, Boone Central, Battle Creek football on August 28th. That's week one action. And then college action, early scouting report on Texas College Doan, Zach.
1: You know, not much right now.
0: Sure.
1: We're going to dive into that this weekend and early next week. But I know Coach Johnson over there is very happy about the fall, and he's ready to go.
0: Yeah. Final takeaways where we wrap things up.
1: Big, big night for Standing Bear. Obviously, like we said, both teams jumping to Class A. Running the football really well, throwing the football really well. Defense, field position, I mean, they checked all the boxes tonight.
0: 42-6 is the final for Zach Polk and our entire News Channel Nebraska crew. I'm Jake Bartecki saying so long from Lincoln.

0: Northeast Nebraska rivals, Boone Central and Battle Creek. A lot of new faces in the starting lineups for these teams, but a lot of old faces stepping up in big ways as well to open the 2026 football season. One of those familiar faces, Cade Hudson. Looks like he's going to run. Instead, backs out at the last minute. Perfect pass to Colin Spangler. Boone Central strikes first after a scoreless first quarter. It's 7-0 Cardinals. Hudson can do it with his legs as well. Here's a 21-yard scamper, dragging defenders into the end zone. Extra point botched, but it was 13-0 Cardinals at that point. Their defense really stifled Battle Creek all night. They get another opportunity late second quarter. Battle Creek able to get a stop on fourth down. Their offense couldn't do much with it. Boone Central's defense held the Braves to just 31 yards of offense in the first half. They were net negative on the ground at the break. You see Darren Dozler with one of six sacks of Battle Creek tonight. And just enough time for Cade Hudson to do Cade Hudson type things. An absolute missile on the run, on the money. Tyson Webster does the rest. 21-0, Boone Central has the lead at the half after the two-point conversion, and they would keep it going in the second half. Going to the ground, name to remember, Colton Wazanis, the junior, making men miss, getting into the open field, 60 yards to pay dirt. He was over the century mark tonight for Boone Central. That extends the lead to 28-0. Cardinals not done just yet. Battle Creek just trying to get anything going, but this Boone Central defense, this was what it was like all night for Ty and Thompson. Little to no time. You saw Camden Redler, Dozler was in there, Will Roberts in on the sack as well. Those three in particular were terrors defensively. Finished off here on the ground, Darren Dozler, the Bulldozler, bulldozing his way in from 5 yards out. That's the exclamation point on a dominant win for Boone Central in week one. They take it home 35-0 to get to 1-0, win their second in a row over Battle Creek.
1: Well, the Boone Central Cardinals, they fly high tonight here in Battle Creek. They get a big and very impressive 35-0 win over the Battle Creek Braves. Joined now by Eric Albers, the acting head coach for Boone Central, and as also the defensive coordinator coach. To me, that was the most impressive thing today. A lot of impressive things with your team, but the defense was really

0: dominant. What did you like about that side of the ball?
1: I really liked how we tackled. For the most part, most of the game, we didn't have many missed tackles. And that's number one thing you always get worried about. You know, it's hard to go full go in practice to tackle people. You don't want to get any injuries. And tonight, coming out, that was my biggest worry, was missed tackles. And I thought we did a really good job. We got after the quarterback, too, which helps. We put him in a bind at times, and we rallied to the ball really well.
0: Seemed like the R guys, Roberts and Redler, those guys are in the backfield almost as much as the Battle Creek players. How relentless are those guys?
1: Yeah, we just tell them full throttle. That's kind of our motto this year, full throttle. And that just means just keep playing until the whistle goes. Those guys are relentless. They want to get after the ball. They love playing defense. Like I preached, play defense hard, and tonight we did. It was good.
0: On the offensive side of the ball, I was really impressed with the running game. You've got a couple of guys that can really create problems, whether it's inside or outside, with certainly with Zanis and certainly with Dozler. Those guys were impressive tonight.
1: Yeah, they run hard. They're not very tall guys. They're pretty short, stocky guys. But, man, when they keep their pads levels low, they really run hard. And it was cool to see both of them get their touches, and I thought we spread it between the two of them really well.
0: Well, the big dogs up front, they never get any love, but that offensive line, it really wore, I think, Battle Creek down, especially in the second half.
1: Yeah, we rely on our offensive line. We have some depth there, and we just kind of cycled those guys in. And you could feel second quarter, third quarter, we were wearing them down, and that's probably the greatest feeling when you're on offense.
0: Right side's really good with Roberts and Rolfe, I think. Is that kind of are you looking at those guys maybe as all-conference type guys?
1: Yeah, we'll see how the season plays out. You know, football's it's a long season, and we just want to continue to get better and keep showing progress.
0: Well, if you had a quarterback, you might be pretty good. I don't know. Maybe you can find one. I'm just kidding. How good is Cade? He does so many things well, whether it's running the ball, passing the ball, creating off, off the scramble. I mean, what does he not do well?
1: Nothing. Like number one thing you didn't mention was his leadership. I mean, he's really taking command of our offense. It feels like we have another coach on the field. He makes the right reads. He makes the right decisions. He's pretty smooth with the ball, too, when he's running. So you saw his arm tonight. Like, he can throw it a long ways. He's got a good cannon. So we trust Cade running our offense, and it's just a benefit to me when I'm playing defense because I don't have to play as much defense.
0: Well, you won 35-0 on the road, a big impressive win. How do you kind of settle these guys down? It's a long season. You got a very tough schedule. So a lot of work to be done yet. What's your message to your team moving forward?
1: I talked to them when we were over there after the game. I said, respect every opponent that you have. Every game's a new game, different offenses, different defenses. And that was the message this week. Respect who you play. You can't overlook anybody because football's a grind. Nine-game schedule, and you just don't know who your next opponent is. And when you do, you got to respect them and then just be ready and prepared. And that's what we did tonight. I felt like we were really well prepared. And that's a shout-out to my assistant coaches. Like, they had good game plans for what they were doing, whether it's special teams, offense or defense, and positional coaches. They did a great job.
0: Well, I have to agree with you, Coach. I thought you looked really good tonight, and congratulations on the big win, and good luck the rest of the way.
1: Oh, thank you. Thank you, guys.
0: One of the things I think was really impressive that I saw with you is your ability to throw off the run and sometimes across your body. You're just so accurate. Is that something you've been working on?
2: Yeah, my footwork and just putting the ball right where I want it to be has been a big focus on this summer and my spring workout for the most part. So just finding spots and just putting it right where the wide receiver can get it.
0: It looks like you have a pretty good rapport with your receiver, and I think certainly with Miller, I think you guys work well together. Is that just something from playing together a lot, or that you guys work a lot on the off season as well?
2: Yeah, we've been playing together for a long time, and that's one of our big things. We've just been working together on the summer, just getting our routes and timing down for the most part, just all the little things to make it fit perfectly.
0: You got a good offensive line that protects you pretty well. And, how does that help you? Obviously, it gives you time to throw. But, I mean, do you feel like the way the offensive line protects, the way your running backs run, I mean, you guys have a really good offense this year.
2: Yeah, it's great because you don't have to worry about takes the pressure off you and less worry. You just go through your reads and find the guy, or the running back can just find a hole and go get some yards.
0: You know, a lot of quarterbacks that throw the ball are kind of pretty boys, right? They stand back in the pocket and get rid of the football. You run the ball, and you run the ball well. Is that something you like to do? You like to get dirt down and dirty?
2: I like to run it. I like to hit people every once in a while. Football, it's fun.
0: And you made some plays on the defensive end, too. You enjoy that playing the two-platoon thing?
2: Yeah. Don't got crazy numbers on the team this year, and I'll

0: take any playing time they'll give me.
1: Well, absolutely. Well, the team definitely is going to need you this year. Congratulations on a huge win, and good luck as you go through this very difficult schedule ahead of you.
0: Yeah, thank you very much.
2: Down of about 84 degrees at kickoff, hardly any wind, so that wasn't going to affect the football game tonight. The Lopers getting to play at home, Randy, for the first time on opening night in 5 years.
3: And a beautiful night for football and a great up and down game. I mean, there was like at first Wayne really dominated. That was BC, that is, before Kincaid is able to make the Caleb Kincaid with the interception.
2: And on the first play there was Cole Luke. He wasn't scheduled to get the start but had to come in. And there was some popping early on there. Wayne State able to get a good tackle on the outside early in the game from a Mitchell Anderson. And UNK seeing some defense on both sides. The first start for a quarterback in Devin Tate. Now, with the score 12-0, it was already a big run by 4G. And this, at the time, looked like it was going to be maybe the beginning of a rout here for Wayne State, because UNK still didn't have a first down, and we are in the second quarter of play. But Kincaid, who we just talked about, steps in, coming in, makes the pick, and is able to go 88 yards for the touchdown with 11 minutes to go in the second quarter. Now, there was no scoring the rest of the way, but UNK took the momentum into the halftime locker room despite being down 12-7.
3: Yeah, they took 17 straight points to build a nice little lead there, and it kind of felt like maybe they were going to be able to throw the knockout punch, and then the script flipped on them as well.
2: We come out in the third quarter, a little counter play here, and a big second half for Quincy Riker. He ended up with 61 yards, and 40 of those were in the second half, and now Tate wants to throw, and there was one of his best throws of the night to Aiden Zajcek down the sideline, and it set up a field goal here on the opening possession of the third quarter of play. Wayne State always seemed to find a way to kind of counter, but then after making it 12-10, Wayne fumbled the ensuing kickoff, which was covered by Whipple, and you saw Tate take it in on a little option in the Lopers 17-12. But Wayne State wouldn't give up. And the longest pass play of the night right here to a wide open wide receiver in Keaton Bonderson. And that helped get him down the field and set up another touchdown run, the second of the ball game for 4G.
3: 4G just kept coming at you all night. And he mentioned it earlier that they stayed with their game plan when you interviewed him as our player of the game. And they did. They just kept running the ball effectively.
2: The Lopers tried to milk as much clock as they would. Wayne State able to come up with the stop. But a 52-yard field goal from Caden Kiernan. He was 2 of 3 on the night, had one blocked. But then three, if you want to call them jump balls, but they were just one-on-ones. The UNK didn't have two players trying to knock down the ball, and they made three straight completions, and that set up the chip shot field goal from 32 yards away, and the second field goal for Boston Hensley, and that wins the football game for Wayne State, and they are celebrating. They kind of let the UNK student section know about it, because the UNK student section probably let them know about it earlier in the ball game, but that's a little bit of sportsmanship and a little bit of a rivalry.
4: Get an opportunity now to talk with the head coach in Logan Masters. And boy, coach, you're a play away from putting this thing away early in the second quarter, and then it looks like maybe it's not going to be a great bus ride. What an up and down game we had tonight.
5: Yeah, I was worried that I was going to lose this game because more first games are lost than won. And turnover, then we dropped the kickoff to start the second half, let them get all the momentum, and then just took us to the last 6 minutes of the fourth quarter to wake up on offense. But hats off to our defense. They played great the whole entire game, kept us in it when we were really struggling on offense in the second half, and forced a missed field goal, blocked a kick, kept them out of the red zone a couple of times, and it gave us a chance. And then Boston was clutch, so it was good.
4: What was his range? What were you comfortable with, even though you got in pretty much gimme range there?
5: Yeah, I mean, he's been pretty consistent from 55 and stuff like that, so depending on Nebraska wind. But he's probably had a little extra juice for that one, so he might have been good from 60.
4: What were you telling the kids when you came out of the locker room? Because it seemed like the momentum had switched at halftime, and yet you're still ahead 12-7.
5: Yeah, I mean, I just said, let's go find a way to win. That's what it's about. We talked about before, riding the emotion. We knew it was going to be a big crowd. Really appreciate everyone wearing black for Wayne State. That was nice of them. We handled that okay, and defense got a stop. We went down and found a way to smooth the ball and score. And then unfortunately for us, they went down and kicked a long field, heck of a kick by him, but they still gave us enough time. And Brady made some great throws, made some great catches. Our protections was lights out. We worked that all the time, and came to life.

0: you didn't ask Brady to throw the ball like you did on that last drive. And I know some of it is, hey, we got to do it now. But just talk about what those calls were and some great catches you had, too.
1: Yeah, it's probably me being a little conservative, but I mean, we were hammering them. I don't know how many yards we ran for last year. Didn't give them any yards, but we got after them. And that was the challenge. The whole mindset this offseason was we get 211 yards rushing to them, and we only had, what, 36 or 39 last year? And so that was on everything, and I think we flipped the script. Now the challenge is we got in the next week, but next year we can't let them use that as bulletin board material and kick our butt.
0: And you did a good job for most of the ball game not letting UNK run the ball.
1: Yeah, our D-line's pretty good. And so that's why with our young O-line mixing and matching this week, I wasn't sure what they're going to be like because they're so young, but they go against one of the best defense lines in the country. And now it's not always pretty, but eventually we get a few plays that work against them. So I figured our D-line was going to be pretty good, and they showed it tonight.
0: Well, if you're going to win tonight, you just will keep winning, all right, Coach? Good luck up at Minot and the rest of the way.
1: Hey, thank you. Go Cats.
0: Doug Duda joined by our player of the game, Dawson Forgey, because we can't bring kickers over Dawson. But what an exciting win for you guys tonight. Congratulations.
2: Thank you, sir. Thank you.
0: You guys, it was such a weird game. You got off and had complete total domination of this game until the pick six, and then it was like a flip of the script. How did you guys feel coming into the halftime locker room?
2: It's really just getting back to doing what you do. You know, that was a huge momentum shift. You felt the game change. You felt them start to come back. So we just had to get back to what we do.
0: Last year you were bottled up. Both teams had such great run defenses. What was the difference in the game plan? Because it seemed like there was no middle linebacker there for the Lopers for a while. You did some good blocking. You had some good runs between the tackles.
2: They did a great job. They got a lot of really good players. I mean, they bundled up. We came in with a really good game plan. I'll give it to our coaches. Like, they seemed to know exactly what they were doing on a lot of it. And, man, our guys, they fought hard for me.
0: How does this set the table now for Wayne State? You had four wins at the end of the year, two against top 25. I know it's just game one, but put yourself in position to have a heck of an even better year.
2: Well, it's really cool that, you know, we could have done so much better, and we still come out with a win. We still, you know, we kept our identity from the end of the year last year, kept pounding the ball, make our shots off of it with a great defense.
0: Now what do you do? Another road game next week with Minot.
2: Same thing, same plan, and run the ball and play good defense, make our shots.
0: You weren't the only man carrying the ball tonight. Talk about your fellow running back.
2: Brendan Hayes is awesome, man. I love that dude. He does a great job. He steps in, and he's no slouch at all. He's a hard dude to bring down. He's fast, runs hard. He's great.
0: All right, congratulations. Have a great season.
2: You too.
0: Appreciate the time.
2: Thank you.
3: It's a debut for both Lincoln Standing Bear and Lincoln Northwest. Standing Bear last year made the playoffs, went 4-6. It was a tough season. In 2025 for Northwest, they went 1-8. Week zero action, there it is, Seacrest Field, just a beautiful venue here in the capital city. Opening quarter of this one, DeAndre Hill, we talked about our player of the game, bounces off a tackle, finds the end zone for 6 points for number six.
4: A little bit of foreshadowing here. We saw DeAndre Hill, first drive, running the football. It was probably going to be a big night for him after that first drive, and we weren't wrong.
3: Couple possessions later, Lincoln Northwest went 3-and-out in their first two possessions. Finally got something going here, and then seamlessly the ball comes out. Harper Clem with the forced fumble, and then Standing Bear recovers it, and as you can imagine, they cashed in. Our key player in our custom sports pregame was Paul Hart, and Chase Loker evades the pressure on the play action, hits him in the numbers for 6 points from 23 out.
4: Again, we talked about Loker not having to do a whole lot tonight with the arm. When he did, darts like that there to Paul Hart. Pretty big target there at the goal line.
3: Another player that's got some D1 interest from schools around the country. Sammy Juergens dropping back to throw here. More pressure in the backfield. This is Rosberg and Harper Clem. Rosberg, the first one there, hits him in the backfield for what was the third of 7 sacks for Standing Bear tonight. Out of the shotgun here, Sammy Juergens dropping back to throw. Here comes Harper Clem. Pocket collapses, and he goes down again. Clem with 3 sacks tonight. Talk about a player of the game defensively. That might be it.
4: Yeah. He did a great job getting into the backfield. Even when he wasn't able to get to Juergens, he forced him out of the pocket. Here, Juergens making a nice play outside of the pocket and a nice throw for the only touchdown of the game for Northwest.
3: Yeah, that was Jacob Young, who had a really nice game for the Falcons. 4 receptions for 32 yards. This is after a turnover, 1 touch, another touchdown. This completed the hat trick for DeAndre Hill, who ended his night with 16 carries, 150 yards, 3 scores, averaged 8.5 yards per attempt through the first half. So he had himself absolutely a night and only played 3 quarters. Loker hands one off here. One more touchdown. This one, it's Bemmer on the edge who finds the stiff arm, dives for the sticks, and finds the touchdown to put the exclamation point on a fabulous statement by the Grizzlies here

0: in week zero.
1: The Standing Bear Grizzlies with a statement in their Class A debut. We're joined postgame now by head coach Adam Schiltz. Coach, you guys averaged nearly 10 yards per carry on offense. How proud were you of your front five in the offensive line, but also of your offense as a whole?
2: I mean, we talked about in the offseason just being a physical team. We had a lot of linemen coming back, and we knew a strength would be our run game, and we knew our running backs are really good, which you got to see tonight. They just see the hole. Our offense makes holes, and they just get to go do their thing. And so we're really proud of the physicality that we played with, and we are moving people. And so, yeah, we're just super pumped of the mindset our guys went out there and played with.
1: Well, it wasn't just the offense that was great. The defense was stout. The special teams was clean. What do you kind of contribute an all-around strong performance like that to?
2: It's buy-in, man. When you get kids that want to be around, they want to be great, and they want to establish themselves. I mean, that's what it is. Is everybody's buying into their role, and they're doing their role to the best of their ability, and then they're seeing some success.
1: Well, DeAndre Hill, our player of the game, 150 yards, 3 touchdowns. What can you tell us about him, and how proud are you of him for what he did tonight with a career night?
2: Yeah. I mean, he's literally just what he did the last game. I mean, went for over 100 his last game last year, and just continuing to do the same thing. You're talking about a resilient kid who probably hasn't been given a lot of confidence from other people, but then he comes here and he's a ton of success. I mean, he just works every single day. And then as a person, he's just so joyful. I mean, everybody in that locker room loves him. He just gives people a sense of purpose, that he encourages them and just loves them, and it's amazing to see him have success.
1: Coach, congratulations on the win. Congrats, and good.
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6: 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Then send us a photo of something picturesque or historic from a Spirit of Nebraska community for a chance to win a 250th anniversary t-shirt.
4: Now, my wife Lynn and I both love to cook, and this kitchen's pretty well set up for it, except for one thing. And that is the way the pots and pans are stored down here. Now, what I don't like about this is I have to almost get down on the floor even to reach in here. And in order to get the things in the back, half the time, I've got to move the stuff that's

0: front out of the way. What I want to do is design and build what I'll call a pots and pans pullout that will allow me to get these things out in the front here where they're easy to reach and make maximum use of this entire cabinet space. Well, after giving this considerable thought and, of course, discussing it with my better half, I've come up with this design, which I worked up on a piece of software called SketchUp. What I'm going to do is build a cabinet with two slide-out trays or drawers that's going to fit right under here. I'll build the cabinet out in the shop. Now, I've opted for two wide drawers, one on the top and one on the bottom. And that means that this style, which is right in the middle, well, that's going to have to go.
1: Before removing the center style, I decided to add a strip of 1x2 as a support to prevent any sagging. I attach it with screws from the inside. Then I remove the cabinet doors, cut the style with a handsaw, and pry it out. Next, I remove the shelves on the inside by cutting them into sections with a jigsaw. Pulling them out, or in some cases, knocking them free with a mallet. I'll be using poplar and birch plywood to build the pots and pans slide-out cabinet. Once I've gotten the material back to the shop, I begin trimming everything down to size.

0: Well, I've cut out all the pieces for our project, and I'm going to start by assembling this outside cabinet or case. All the parts are laid out right here. Bottom, top, two ends. Won't need this one right now, so I'll set this over here. And I'm going to start by putting some glue along these edges.
1: First, I apply glue to the side panels. Then set the top and sides in place and slip on a corner clamp to hold the pieces in position. Next, I set the bottom in place, secure all the joints with adjustable clamps, make a few final adjustments, and nail everything together.

Well, here's our case. Turned out really well. Now all I have to do is cover up these raw edges of plywood right here. Very simple. Just cut some strips of solid wood, glue and nail them on.

There, that finishes work on the case. Now, I'm going to start on these drawers or trays that slip up inside. Now, you could call this a drawer, but really it's more like a tray with sides on it because everything kind of sits up on top of the bottom. More typically in a drawer, I would use probably a 1/4-inch plywood for the bottom. In this case, I'm using 1/2-inch ply, give myself a little bit more rigidity. So what I'm going to do is start by attaching the two sides to the bottom section. Once again, I use glue and nails, but this time I reinforce things by adding screws. Just to make sure the pots and pans and lids don't slip off the rear of the pullout, I'm going to make the back a couple of inches higher.

0: layout, so I've got easy access from front to back.
1: One half of the Glide mounts on the inside of the cabinet, the other half installs on the side of the pull-out shelf. With the Glide hardware mounted, installing the drawer into the cabinet is as simple as setting the drawer in place and pushing it in.
0: Wow, that's nice. Okay, now I'm going to take this inside, put it inside the cabinet, and make sure everything fits. Now this is what cabinet makers call the moment of truth. Yes!
1: Next, I remount the cabinet doors and set the pullouts in place for the final time.
0: Wow, what a difference a coat of paint makes, huh? Now we're left with just one little problem. Remember that stile that we took out here? Well, that's left a gap between these two doors that's sort of like a missing front tooth. So here's what I'm going to do about that.
1: I cut a piece of 1x3 the same length as the doors, clamp it to the back of one door, and attach it with screws. The result? No more unsightly gap. A non-skid rubber mat will keep the pots and pans from sliding around as the pullout is opened and closed. Well, there's just one last step to this project, and that's to populate my new pullout.
0: Well, you know, this couldn't have turned out better for me. My pots and pans are right here near the stove where I'm going to use them. I don't have to reach down low when I want to put them away. I've got full use of this cabinet from front to back. In fact, this turned out so well, I just had to go out and buy myself a new set of cookware. And while I was at it, I figured if this one works so well, why not create another one over here for the bakeware? After all, if you've got a good thing going, why not do a little more of it?
2: Next, I'll install a space-saving laundry shelf that folds up only when needed, and replace an old shower head.
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8: Here we are down in a very small laundry area. Space is at a premium. But we need a shelf right here that we can fold laundry on. But we're not going to use it all the time, so we need something that can fold down when we don't need it and fold up when we do need it. And we're going to do that with this. a folding shelf bracket.

0: Now, in order for these to work, they need to be drilled into the studs so it can hold the weight of the tabletop and of anything that's on it. To do that, we need our stud finder.
1: We slide it along the wall, and when it beeps, that's one edge of the stud. And do it from the other side, and just mark in the middle. And then do the same for the other stud.
0: Let's talk about how high we want our shelf or our counter. Now, normally countertops are anywhere from 34 to 36 inches. And for this, it's really just a preference. We're gonna be folding laundry, so I think we want it a little bit higher than that, somewhere around this area. And actually, this mark I made for the stud is probably about really where I want it. So our first step is to install this first bracket.

0: Now for the other bracket, we want to make sure that it is level with the first one. So I'm going to take my level, put it on the first bracket, center the bubble, and make a mark. And that is the top of the second bracket.
1: Okay, I'm pre-drilling the holes here just to make it a little easier driving in the screws. I mean, not like I want to do laundry, but I can in a few minutes.
0: Okay, now that the brackets are installed, we can think about what to put on top. And there are a lot of different materials. You can use a piece of butcher block. You can get a piece of melamine like this. It's a nice finish. And in my case, I decided to make my own. I had some extra wood, so I built this. And it just fits on like that. And all we have to do is attach it from underneath, and I can start folding laundry.

0: that.
1: That's good.
0: I guess, though, that means I actually have to go to laundry.
2: What was I thinking?
1: Last weekend, we had some guests over, and lo and behold, someone broke the shower. I'm not naming names, but down here in the guest bathroom, it's a big deal. And my mom is coming this weekend, so we need to fix it, and I'm going to show you how to do it. So we're actually not going to repair the shower head. We're going to replace the head altogether. It's a plastic one. It's covered in chrome. It's pretty common, but I want to upgrade to something heavier, like a stainless steel. Now here's a tip. Before you get up there and start working, make sure you cover the drain. You don't want to lose any parts down there. I like to use an old towel. So as you can see here, there's nothing to hold the shower head in. I don't know what they did there, but changing out a shower head is really simple. It's as easy as unscrewing the old shower head and screwing in the new one. Now, in our case, I don't need any tools because there's actually a hand tightener here. If you did need tools, you'd probably want to use just a pair of pliers or channel locks. Just pull the whole thing off here, and this one actually has, this is a pivot ball. Yours may or may not have it, but just unscrew it. There might be some water in here too, so just be careful. In our case, there's not. Now, this is called the shower arm, and this is pretty standard in most homes, as are the threads, so really any replacement should fit this. The next step is to use this. This is called Teflon tape, and it wraps around the threads, and it really helps to prevent leaks. Now, one thing you really want to make sure you do is put it on in the same direction as you're screwing on the shower head. Otherwise, you could get it all bound up in there, and it's going to leak. I like to wrap it about 3 or 4 times around should do it. And then all you have to do is pull. Now we can put on the shower holder. Okay, now just to cinch this up tight, I actually am going to need some tools, but I don't want to mar this nice chrome finish, so I'm just going to put a towel over it

0: and tighten it up.
1: Really, anywhere there are threads, you want to put some of this Teflon tape on. It just makes that nice tight seal so there are no leaks. And I'm going to first hand tighten it. And then again, come back with the channel locks and use a washcloth so that I don't mar the finish. Now just pop the handle in place, turn it on, check it out, no leaks, looks good.
2: See, you can do this yourself. You don't need a plumber. Now, if you wouldn't love me, I'd like to try this out. Thank you.
0: You're gone. Thank you. This is luxurious.
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5: 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North of Norfolk on Highway 81.
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12: Every year, some 2,000 children end up in hospital emergency rooms with injuries sustained from tipping chests of drawers like this. And very sadly, 5 children die from those kinds of injuries. Now, how does that happen? Well, a chest of drawers is fairly stable with all of the drawers closed. But as you begin to open these, the center of gravity begins to shift to the front. Now, with these 3 open, you can see it's getting quite top heavy. If I open this drawer and then this one, this becomes a dangerous, if not lethal, falling object.
13: An anti-tip kit can solve the problem, and it's very easy to install. Begin by moving the furniture away from the wall. Then use an electronic stud sensor to find the wall stud nearest the center. Mark the edges, then draw faint pencil lines to outline the stud location, using a short level as a guide. Now push the furniture back into position, lay a pencil on top, and make a horizontal mark on the wall. Select one of the mounting brackets, place it on top of the stud a couple of inches from the top, and mark the mounting hole locations. Next, drill pilot holes. Then drive in the mounting screws.

0: using a hole saw or drill, bore through the back of the furniture near the top. On the underside of the top, place the second bracket in position and mark the hole locations. Drill pilot holes, then drive in the screws. Now make sure the screws are short enough not to penetrate the top. Attach one end of the safety lanyard by passing a retaining pin through the end. Secure the pin with a retaining clip. Next, push the other end of the lanyard through the hole in the back and attach it to the wall bracket with a retaining pin and clip.
1: Okay, now let's conduct that same test. I'll open the bottom drawer, the middle drawers, and here we're just about to reach the tipping point. Now, an anti-tip kit like the one we just installed right here is a great backup device. But there are some preventative measures you can take with your children too. Talk to them about how to use a chest of drawers and explain never to open more than one at a time. And caution them against climbing up the front or using the drawers as ladders. Oh, and one final thing. Try to avoid putting things on the top of a chest that they might find attractive and want to climb up and get.
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1: He's nice.
2: Now that's a giant.

0: finally happened.
1: Oh man. Wow. Look at the payoff.
2: Yeah, buddy. We did it.
3: All right, guys, it's mid-March. We've spent the last few days doing some shed hunting, a little bit of fishing, and clover seeding, and pulling some trail camera cards at the ranch and some other properties in the area. So a few days ago, I went out and took the kayak to a farm pond on a property my brother actually used to hunt. And from the pond, I found a deadhead and ended up walking up to it thinking it was a nice 8-point. And then as soon as I got to it, I actually recognized the buck as one that my brother and his buddy used to hunt back in 2016. And I pulled him out. He was buried up to the back of the G3s in sand in the bottom of a ravine, and pulled him out of there. And it's a big 4-year-old buck they called Arnie. And I scored him out at 147 and an eighth. He was a really big young deer that they were hoping would make it a couple more years to hunt. And that was pretty cool. And then a couple days ago, Carson, Tara, and Bo and I went out and shed hunted a couple permission pieces that we've got that none of us actually deer hunt. And we'll get into that hunt. It was pretty sweet. I usually find more sheds on this property, but this winter has been kind of weird, kind of a weird, slow shed season for us. And there's actually a lot of bucks still holding right now, which is also odd, but we'll head straight into that one.
1: Ouch. Oh, hell yeah. Bo just found a good one on the side hill up here. Almost looks like it could be the other side to your 8.

0: Dude, that's a hell of an antler.
1: That's pretty good.
0: A year old, probably? Or is that fresh?
2: It might be a year old.
0: Yeah, I'd say.
2: Yeah, it looks like it.
0: Year or two.
2: I'm going to have to look. Maybe it is the other side of that one we found last time.
0: I don't know, because that one last time was probably 2 years old, too, or a year or two.
2: Yeah. Seems like it had longer time.
0: Longer time. That one's heavier, though. That's a good
2: side. Yeah, that's a pretty good antler. It's not really cracking, though, for being out in the open.
0: Hard white. Yeah, that's...
2: kind of getting chalky.
0: Last year or 2 years at the most. That's awesome.
2: Match set right here.
0: A goofy looking deer. No.
3: Oh, I did actually.
0: Oh my God, he did.
3: Oh my gosh.
0: It's the set. The first one wasn't a set. He just found the other side of the actual set.
3: How did we not see this?
0: I don't know. Dude, that's funny. That's a damn good deer.
2: Yeah, it is. Holy cow.
0: Looks like it had a G4 on that left side too, broke off. That's a good deer. I'd say that was probably fresh last year.
2: Yeah, probably.
0: Laid all last summer and winter.
3: Oh, that's a nice one.
2: Oh my gosh.
0: Broke off G4 and beam there.

0: Should have came out last year, I guess.
1: Right.
0: Yeah, that's a pretty good one.
2: Where were you walking out there?
1: I was up there. Bo was coming down that, and he saw it laying right here.
3: So, how far away was that one? Oh, that's one he found earlier.
1: Yeah, that's the one
2: that
1: from
2: was
1: up
2: clear up by the field.
4: Really good set.
0: They're heavy.
4: Yeah, I would have shot that all day.
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6: Oh, yeah.
0: It got to be just last year's. Hold them up as a set. I'm gonna get a clip.
3: I was joking. I'm like, yeah, match set right here. And then you're like, what? You found one? And you're like, match set. And I turned around. And I'm like, oh shit, there it is.
7: Yeah, I seen the other one behind you.
0: That's funny.
3: We would have if we didn't notice it.
7: Yeah. That's a really
8: good
7: one.
8: That is awesome. Set.
7: So Bo's the only one on the board.
0: Yeah. Yeah, Bo's got all three.
9: I bet we'll find more down the ditch here, though.
0: I hope so.
7: Where you guys found most of them last year?
9: Pretty much from here to the fence, I think.
7: How much farther is it?
10: Athena, fetch it up. She found it. I barely found it. It's really chopped out. Old white shed, all the tines eaten off. This has probably been here for like 5 years. I'm 2 year old, probably a good 6 year old now. So see if we can't find any more in this buck brush. Seems like we usually have a decent amount of luck in it. We've got most of this property covered and

0: found a good set. Bo found another small buck, but keep looking. Hopefully all of us can at least find one. Tara's still looking, so we'll see.
1: Not quite like the ones in Idaho.
0: No.

0: You got one? Grab it. I got a deadhead over here too. Oh yeah, that's a nice one. Yeah. Nice. Wow, I didn't walk too far away from that one. Let's see it.
1: Yeah, that's definitely the other side.
2: Yeah.
1: I bet it was laying there. I didn't even walk up here.
3: All right, guys, first shed of the day, laying here by the bale pile. Not a bad young buck either.

0: That's been chewed on too, so it could have been brought up here.
1: I bet it was laying here though.
0: Yeah, squirrel. It's a squirrel cheese. See that?
2: So how many is this? New?
1: Yeah, that's from this year.
2: So is this what most will look like?
1: Yeah.
2: And not the brownish?
1: That's fresh.
0: That's fresh. It won't be as white. As
1: the base will be more brown like that.
2: Cool.
1: Yeah, the one that I found by the bale pile over there, that's the left side of that one. Sweet. Carson walking too fast again.
2: Well, I'm done for the day.
0: For freaking
1: looks like young
0: it's deer.
1: Been there a year.
0: It's got fur on him still. Halfway chewed.
3: Let's see it.
2: It's missing a lot.
3: It looks like a bigger version of the one I found on the other property. Oh my gosh.
0: There's shed.

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4: Bo and I walked right by it.
5: Tara doesn't miss him. She walks slow enough.
4: Yeah, another Here's old one.
5: This one, this thing is eaten old to stud. Bits. There's hardly anything left of him.
6: Not much left of that.
5: He is sharp.
4: Wonder if we've got the other side of that from here.
5: Might. Man, I can't believe we missed that laying right on the trail. But it probably moved at some point, that much chewing.
4: Yeah, there's hardly anything left of that.
5: Yeah. Some of those look like they're freshly chewed.
7: So as you can see, that shed hunt that day was pretty cool. I didn't end up finding a whole lot of antlers and mostly old ones, but still a fun day to get out there. So then yesterday, Carson and I were actually up at the ranch, and the ranch is usually the place that we find the least amount of sheds, just because there's so much or so limited ag in the area and so little good thermal cover for the winter. So usually we lose a lot of the deer with the first big snow. I think I said that in the last shed hunting video, but it's been pretty mild for most of the winter. January was obviously pretty cold with a decent amount of snow, but a lot of the deer have moved back in. So we did a little bit of shed hunting at the ranch and clover seeding, and it actually turned out much better than we could have expected.
8: You've got to be, dude. Oh my God.
5: Laying right on the broom.
8: One-eyed Willie.
5: He was way dude. Over here. Well, that's not way over here.
8: Well, the last pictures I had of him was middle of December on the feeder.
5: Yep. So there's a really, really good chance his other side's in here. Man, he's heavy. Look at that. He's got a hole here.
8: Yeah, I knew he was heavy. I'm glad I didn't get a shot that last week of rifle.
5: Dude.
8: You're kidding me.
5: As soon as I seen this extra point, I was like, that's Willie.
8: Right after I said we've never found a shed in here.
5: Yeah. I can't believe that. It's just like, I was walking this berm. I've walked this every year and I've never found a single thing.
8: The trail is always heavy on it in the fall, but I wouldn't be surprised if he just bedded up here.
5: Yeah. Sweet. Well, found this one at about, 11:30?
8: Somewhere in there.
5: And that was about probably 3/4 of a mile away. Kind of in a spot where we've never even found a shed, but we always feel like we need to look. And within 5 minutes, I walked across this one and knew it was Willie. Garrett kind of couldn't hardly believe that we had found his shed over there. So we grid searched all that, couldn't find him. We searched over there for almost 2 hours, and then we decided to come over where Garrett had been hunting him all last year. And we just have kind of a small section here that butts up to a larger ridge of timber. So we thought maybe more than likely he was going to be on that other side. But we just took, Garrett knew exactly where he was bedding earlier this year. So we just took two trails that headed up that way and Garrett was really, really hoping to find the other side, but it just so happens that I actually found the other side.
7: This
6: just like Garrett cutting a buck prospect 2 years ago.
5: I found both the sheds. I was just walking along here. Found the other side about an hour and a half ago. About, what did you say, 3/4 of a mile away? That's the other side of them. That one ain't fresh either. We think he shed December, end of December. We got both sides of One-Eyed Willie. Matched him up. So there's One-Eyed Willie. He's a clean 4 and split G2 on the other, but really heavy, carries the mass all the way through every time. He's 5 years old and be excited to see what he turns into at 6. So
7: that'll be one of our top 3 deer for sure.
5: Yep, and I'm sure Garrett will be hunting him hard.
7: We've had him on camera since at least 2019, so
5: yep.
7: This is year number 5. He'll be a 6-year-old this year.
5: Really cool, heavy buck. The first year he's had the split G2, isn't it?
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6: He started a small split on the left side as a three-year-old, and then he was a clean eight at four, and then...
7: Well, we're thinking he probably shed. Some of the last pictures we have of him with antlers was December 14th.
6: Yeah, December 14th, over in the bullpen, and that was only the second time we've had him on that side at all in 2023, and I think on his way back over here, he dropped... the split side that Carson found on the railroad track, the old railroad track. They walk that in bed because it's thick stuff. We looked over there.

0: there for an hour and a half, came over here, went straight up to where he bedded most of the fall and laying right there.
1: Told Garrett I was gonna let him find it. If I found it first, I was gonna act like I didn't find it, but as soon as I saw that, I kind of let out a little girly scream. Like, there he is! So, then Garrett found it. Just found this. Had pictures of that in 22. It thinks it's like, what, a two-year-old?
0: Yeah, small two-year-old.
1: Really cool little shed.
0: Not sure what you're gonna
1: find a small shed, you kind of want it to look like that, at least have some kind of character.

0: Just spotted a shed over here, my second one of the day. Finn just went over and sniffed it and didn't bring it over here as usual, but I don't think it's fresh. We'll go check it out.
1: It's actually pretty good.
0: I think that. I'll have to look at the pictures. Coyote's brought it here.
1: Yeah.
0: But I think that buck showed up after the rut.

0: It's not bad. Sweet. Now we gotta find the other side. I definitely think coyotes brought that. You can see the chew marks on the two and the brow and the beam. Just found the other side to one, or a side to one. Looks old down here below me, trying to match up this side, but drop down in here and grab it quick. Oh, that's funny. I just found the match side to that other one laying right there. Check around this cedar tree right here and see if there's any other sheds before I go down. Go pick up both these sides. That one's actually been there for a couple years. I think I know what deer that is too. Grab the other side over here. Yep. Definitely the match.
1: That was a fun few days shed hunting with everybody. A pretty decent amount of sheds we found, really, most of them being old, but matching up One-Eyed Willie was pretty awesome. That deer has been one of my favorite bucks the past 4 years that I've known of him at the ranch, and he's going to be a 6.5-year-old buck this year, and as far as we know, that'll be at the very top of our list for hitless bucks this year. And he didn't make a huge jump from 4 to 5, maybe 5 inches of growth, but still a hell of a deer. Super excited to find both sides. Unfortunate that I couldn't be the lucky one to walk by either side of them. We were about 50 yards apart for both of those finds, and they just happened to be over by Carson's trails, but still stoked to match them up. It's the first sheds we've ever found from that deer, and he shed December 14th, and then the other side dropped, I would guess, within a couple days of that, and then had him on the feeder the rest of winter with no antlers, so excited to see what he turns into. And we've got a few more shed hunting trips planned for this area, and then might make another trip out west. Haven't done that for a couple years, so that should be pretty exciting. Thanks again for watching another video.

0: finally happened.
1: Oh man. Wow. Look at the payoff.
2: Yeah, buddy. We did it.
3: Welcome to another episode of Chasing the Dream TV. This one's over some of the most incredible bass fishing I've ever experienced in my life, over a few day span in 1 week with my buddies Drew Davey, Ty Potts, and myself. We caught way too many fish and too many good fish to include all of them in a TV length episode, so these are some of the highlights and the biggest fish, including my new personal best smallmouth and my third biggest smallmouth. As luck would have it, I double punched record on the chest cam during the catch of my biggest fish, and the battery died on the chest cam partway through the catch of my next biggest fish, but you'll still get a good look at each of those when we pulled out the main camera after the catches. Thanks for watching, and I hope you enjoy.

0: Big old walleye.
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0: Nice 24-inch walleye.

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Oh, that's a tank. Holy crap. Got it. First bass of the trip, that might be close to 5. Beautiful, obese fish. 4 1/4 at only 17.5. That's the type of build you want to see.

0: That's gotta be 5. 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So fat. 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That one was really shallow.
1: It's a tank.
0: Yeah. Stupid fat. .465, only 18 1/4 inches. But if we get too far back there, the fish are gonna get spooky at the boat. No way.

0: About the same size as the first one, little, maybe right between.
1: Yeah, I think it's a little smaller than that big
0: one. What the hell, dude?
1: Swallowed that.
0: Yeah, it did. Wow.

0: Oh. Yeah, there's more back there.
1: Yeah, that's another good one. All right, I'm sitting it out the next 10 casts.

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5: Be a five.
6: Just
5: keep tension on it.
6: Getting heavier.
5: Oh yeah.
6: Good boy.
5: Oh yeah. That's fat. That's pretty comparable to the first one, if not bigger.
7: That thing's so fat. Feisty.
8: Tank.
7: Awesome.
8: Let's get some more.
5: Oh my, that was dirt shallow. That was like a foot from the bank. Yeah, another big one. Oh yeah. Oh yeah. Oh yeah. Probably pretty comparable to the couple biggest.

That one could be over five. Should be over five. If I don't lose it, come on. There we go. First giant smallie of the trip, definitely over five. And it threw the hook in the net. That's for sure over five. Get a weight on it quick and probably get some pictures and let her go.

0: 5.44. 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
1: Just caught this big old 5.44 smallie. 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

0: big old monster crappie. 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Nice.
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0: That may be the biggest crappie of my life, and that was hectic.
1: 2.00 on the scale. Huge fish. 14 and a half.
0: Probably the biggest crappie of my life. Not the longest, but definitely the heaviest and thickest. Look how tall that thing is.

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I'm gonna get some pictures with it. It weighed 5.33, another pretty big one. Second one over five today, and a bunch of high fours. So it's been pretty fun.

0: 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That's an old fish. I had no idea that fish was that big, or if that even was a fish I was seeing.
1: Big old 5.15. Another really long fish. 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

0: Cooper's Chase bourbon is handcrafted in small batches just off the banks of the Elkhorn River. Just as our beef is produced by the world's finest grain, grown right here in America's heartland, our spirits are held to the same standards. Hardworking folks made this bourbon to be enjoyed by hardworking folks like you. Crafted with care to be consumed with care. So let's cut to the chase. Cooper's Chase Distillery, West Point, Nebraska.
1: Big largemouth, dude. Monster largemouth. Well over 5. Oh my. Oh my. Oh my god. Oh my. Dude. That's a hog. That's
2: look how
1: fat.
2: Thick that is.
1: Oh my. This freaking camera doesn't know justice. I'm getting the big camera out for that.
3: Absolute toad of a largemouth. Flip her belly towards me. Her back just so thick. How's that even possible? Let's weigh that thing. What's your guess?
4: 5'9".
3: Nope. Quite a ways off, actually.
4: 4¾.
3: Bigger than that.
4: 6'3".
3: 5.29.
4: 5.29.
1: It didn't take long.
2: God, she's a freak.
1: Yeah, I couldn't tell how big it was the other day. Well, that's a big one. That might be over 5 too.

0: Yeah. She looks over 5. Right.
1: Oh, yeah. Absolutely. Jesus. Unless it's a high 4, but that looks like a 5 to me. Yeah, that's a tank. 5.35.
2: God. 19 and 3/4, just over.

0: down she goes. Get some more.
1: So cool.
0: We got 4 or 5 fish over 5 pounds today. Between largemouth and smallmouth.
1: Not really bad for 3 hours.
0: Yeah. My turn for another 5 small. You've already got 2.

0: Can't tell how big it is still. Stand deep. That's big. Big, big. Holy.
1: Holy. That's a 5, alright.
0: Barely. 5.02.
2: Another over 5, one of my longest ever, 20 and 3/4.

That's a big fish spot.

third biggest fish in my life. Basically a 6-pounder, 5.95. 20-inch freak. Just built like a barn door.

These few trips will be hard to beat for years to come if we ever do beat them, but we're sure going to try. Thanks again for watching another episode of Chasing the Dream TV. We'll see you on the next one.

0: Hello and welcome to Ag PhD. I'm Brian Hefty.
1: And I'm Darren Hefty. Thanks for joining us today. We're going to talk about fixing an acid soil. And I know you may think, oh, that's pretty simple. We're just going to put on lime. No, there's sometimes a little bit more to it that you need to understand. So we're going to talk about low pH soils today.
0: We're also going to discuss fall fungicide applications on any crop that's going to live through the winter. And you might say, wait, why do I need to spray a fungicide when the disease is going to get killed off by the winter? Well, we're going to talk about that on today's show.
1: Got a tough to control weed of the week coming up a little bit later, but first, here's our farm basics.
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1: On today's Farm Basics, we're going to talk a little about fall lawn treatments.
2: Well, we talk a lot about how to deal with fields out in the fall, but you gotta think about your lawn too. You've been through a growing season now. You may see, wow, my lawn was amazing this year, or we had some problems out there. Now's your chance to address them. And it all starts with pulling a good soil sample. And I think this is interesting. A lot of my friends that live in town, they say, oh, come on, Darren, pulling a soil sample in the lawn, I don't wanna do that. Well, I see the same guys going out and pulling plugs out of the yard to work on how that turf is going to be, and we see it out in golf courses. It's not going to hurt you to stick a soil probe in the lawn and find out what's going on, because you can see what nutrients you're short and what nutrients, hey, I don't have to add any more of that and save the money on fertilizer.
1: One of the biggest things I would say here, though, is take separate samples for your good and your bad areas in the lawn. Don't just take one sample for the whole lawn. Then it's just like out in a field where we only take one sample. It's not representative. That's the whole point. We want to figure out why the bad area is bad and maybe why the good area is good. Now, when you're pulling these samples, Darren said soil probe. Ideally, if you had a soil probe, that'd be great. But chances are, if you're not a farmer, you don't have a soil probe. So if you're going to dig down, I just want you to think about this. You might go out there with a spade and just pull a couple inches of soil. That's not how we want this done. We want you going down to at least 4 inches, if not 6 inches deep, and we want the same amount of soil in the top inch as the next inch, as the next inch, as the next inch. So try to keep it even and uniform when you're pulling these soil cores.
2: Also, with that soil sample, request a complete analysis from the lab. You can run a Malic 3 soil test for roughly $15 a sample and get all the micronutrients and everything you might need to know. And that's going to help you the most rather than just finding out N, P, and K. There's a lot of other things that your lawn needs to be successful.
1: So other than nitrogen, you don't want to put out a lot in the fall, but almost everything else, whatever that soil test calls for, you apply it this fall. If you need some lime, if you need some gypsum, if you need some phosphorus, potassium, whatever it is. Now, I did say phosphorus there. There are some communities that limit you on phosphorus. So just know what your local laws are, but if you're not limited on any fertility, you can put out whatever your soil needs. I'd suggest doing it in the fall. That way you're gonna have your lawn getting off to a better start in the spring.
2: All right, now you may not be worried about fertility at all. You might say, no, my lawn is lush and green. It looks amazing everywhere, except for I've got some dandelions out there and nobody wants to see them out in the yard. So if you're trying to deal with weeds, a great time of year to do it is in the fall. If you can knock them out in the fall, in the spring, your grass can get off to a great start without all the competition.
1: So we like Freelex where that can be used, but 2,4-D is pretty much the way to go here. So Freelex is the new 2,4-D that doesn't volatilize all over the place, not labeled everywhere, but anyway, we like 2,4-D better than dicamba. Dicamba is not as safe for humans, and dicamba has a lot more volatility. So be careful what you're going to use. Now, there is another product that could be applied in the fall. That's mesotrione. Callisto would be the product we use in corn. Tenacity is the product we use in lawns.
2: If you do use a herbicide, give it a few days before you water the lawn again. And speaking of water, let's say you had a really dry year, like we had a fairly dry year again on our farm. We gotta water the trees. The trees need that root mass to have plentiful moisture. Otherwise, they're gonna be under stress over the winter. So around trees, you're gonna have to do a heavier watering late in the fall to make sure they're good through the winter. As far as your lawn goes, make sure you've watered that sufficiently that it's going into the winter healthy so you don't have any winter kill or any issues like that.
1: Just real quick, what Darren said about the trees, what we want is an inch or even two shortly before freeze up, all in one shot. In other words, we don't want 10 minutes of sprinkler system running every single day. We want one big time watering event to occur so that water gets way down deep. That will really help your trees over the winter.
2: Well, don't forget about your lawn as you head into the fall. I know it's nice when you don't have to mow so often anymore and when you finally are done mowing for the year, but just do some soil sampling out there, fix the fertility issues, control the weeds, and make sure you water it if you need to this fall.
1: Well, a lot of that is the same advice we give you if you're trying to stop our weed of the week. Can you identify this week's weed?

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4: One of the things we like to talk about is where we've screwed up on our farm. So here's a mistake that I made in our operation. Years ago, we were doing great big zones for soil testing. We had some zones that were real low in pH, down in the fives, if not even the upper fours. And we said, all right, we got to throw a bunch of lime out there. Well, as it turns out, we over-limed. We had areas in those big zones that didn't need lime at all. When you don't need lime and you put it out there, what can happen is your pH can go way up, your yields can go down, and then to fix the problem, you have to spend money on elemental sulfur. So it was spend money, lose yield and income, and then spend more money. That's what I did to our farm. So this is why the number one point that I wanted to have you thinking about from now until forever when it comes to lime is please do small grids or small zones. I'm talking 5 acres or less. I like 1 acre grids before I'm gonna lime just to make sure I don't screw it up, because what I did before cost our farm so much money and I don't want the same thing to happen to yours.
5: All right, now Brant's probably scared you off of liming and you're thinking, oh no, I guess maybe I'll hold up here and not go out and lime. I don't wanna say that at all, because if you've got a pH that's down in the fours or very low fives and you need it to be up in the sixes to raise corn or soybeans or wheat, it's going to be one of the better return on investments you're going to get by getting lime out in the right spots in your field. So it is a really nice return on investment to get up into that right pH range for a lot of reasons. For nutrient availability, it's fantastic. So do put on the lime where you need to. And again, to Brian's point, don't put the lime on where you don't need it.
4: Well, it's not just the nutrient availability, it's having good soil life. So we're talking about beneficial bacteria and fungi and everything else that's living in your soil. But it's also very important to understand what pH range a crop can be most successful in. For example, with alfalfa, and we do raise some alfalfa on our farm, we want to be 6.8 or higher. Well, corn doesn't need that. If you're just in the sixes, I mean, over 6.3 I would love to have, but at least be in the sixes, you're in good shape. Whereas we found soybeans, you don't give up quite as much yield with a low pH. So let's just say that I had a really low pH, and it does take lime a while to fully break down. We often talk about 2 or 3 years before that pH gets up to where we want it to be. So in the short term, I might go, ooh, you know what? I'm not raising alfalfa here. Maybe I'll do soybeans, then I'll do corn, then I'll do alfalfa. Soybeans are the least sensitive, corn kind of in the middle, and alfalfa obviously the most sensitive to low pH. So just make sure you're thinking ahead a little bit about what crops you want to raise and when you want to lime.
5: Now, you may think, well, this lime sounds great. I can magically turn my pH that's a 5 up into the 6s with one application, and you kind of can. It's just, it's not gonna happen overnight. It's gonna take a little bit of time. Now, depending on how you put the lime on, let's just say you lay the lime on top of the ground, you're in no-till, and you're in an area that doesn't get a lot of rain, it's probably gonna take a while for that lime to get enough moisture to move down into the soil and do its job. If you're doing tillage and you put the lime out, you till it in, so you've mixed it in the top 6 inches, and that's what you wanna get the pH to go up in, that's gonna help. And if you get lots of rainfall, it's going to react a little bit quicker. Also, if you've got a very fine grind of lime, it's very fine, not big chunks that have to break down, that's gonna speed things up too. So if your particle size is really small, you can get quicker reactivity. There's just a few things there to think about. In general, it takes about 3 years for the full effect of that lime to work through. So if you've got a pH that's 5, maybe just for fun, you go out and say, hey, it only cost me 12 or 15 bucks to soil sample. I'm just gonna pull a couple of samples 6 months out, a year and a half out, and just see how quickly my pH is turning, just so I have an idea in my soils how long it takes. But in general, 3 years. So if you put on lime, give it 3 years before you consider reapplying.
4: The other issue we have is, can you put on enough lime to get that pH up? So the heavier your soil, the more lime you need. And Darren already said it, the fineness of the lime, that's a big thing. So we look at the effective calcium carbonate equivalent, or ECCE, and there are a number of factors that go into that, including moisture and fineness, the purity of that lime. Another thing that you should look at is, do I need dolomitic lime or calcitic lime? Now, the calcitic lime is going to be really high in calcium, low in magnesium. The dolomitic lime, still pretty high in calcium, but it's got a fair amount of magnesium. So if you have really light, sandy soil and you're trying to boost your magnesium up, the dolomitic lime is a good choice in most cases. In the upper Midwest where we farm, we're dealing with a lot of heavy soils that already have a crazy amount of magnesium in there. We don't want any more. So that's where, in our region, it's usually the calcitic lime that we talk about.
5: One last thing to consider. If you're renting ground and you know that it needs some lime, talk to the landlord, because if you've got a 3-year contract, you're gonna get the full value of that lime in most cases, and it's fine to go ahead and apply it just like you would any other fertility type product. But if you're on a year-to-year rental agreement, a lot of times with the landlord, you can work out a deal. Hey, if I lose this ground next year, I only have to pay for a third of the lime or something like that, or I get paid back for the other 2/3. Or you could just consider using pelletized lime, banding it, and trying to use that lime up this 1 year and just put a little bit out. There's a few different strategies you might employ if you're renting the ground.
4: Well, if you have low pH, it just depends on how low it is and what crop you're going to be raising. But fixing low pH, Darren said it earlier, in a lot of cases, it can give you the very best return on investment of almost anything that you do on the farm. So get that pH up. Usually that means higher yields and better profits.
5: Well, I would say the same thing for our weed of the week. If you get this weed under control, you should expect higher yields and better profits. We'll show you how to do that coming up later in the show.
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0: About 10 or 15 years ago, we started seeing some tests that had been run on fall fungicide applications. And right away I'm going, wait, there isn't a lot of disease in the fall. It's a drier time of the year. Humidity's down. Why would I want to spray a fall fungicide? Well, that's what we're going to talk about today.
1: All right, let's start with winter wheat. Let's say you're putting in a winter crop, fall seeded crop, and you're concerned about winter survivability. Plant health is a big deal. Well, one of the cool things that we've learned with fungicides, especially the Strobilurin family, is they do help with plant health. There's a number of different factors inside the plant that change when you apply one of these fungicides, including more antioxidant production. That's a big one, especially if you're fighting off anything. Antioxidants, just like in human health, are a very positive thing. And so putting that fungicide out in the fall could potentially help you with winter survivability. The other thing that we've seen, though, is less tan spot early in the spring. Whether that's putting fungicides on the seed treatment, that can be helpful, but putting on fungicides foliar as well can add some additional protection for some of those early spring diseases the next year.
0: So when you think fungicide, it's not just the foliar. Darren said it, the seed treatment absolutely makes a difference. We want to get that plant off to a good start, have it as healthy as possible. But yes, we have found with winter crops, when we are spraying fungicide in the fall, we're getting better winter survivability. We're getting, in the end, better stands, more yields, healthier plants, and the cost is really low. Fungicide prices have come down so much over the last few years. And here's the thing, in a lot of cases, we're just running out with a half rate of a Strobilurin. Costs maybe $3 an acre. So we're not talking about a big investment here, and we're not talking about super high rates. Now, granted, if you're after foliar and trying to kill a whole bunch of diseases out there, that's a little bit different. I might go with a 2 or 3 mode of action product in that case. But if all I wanted was plant health, I'm gonna run with a low rate of a Strobilurin and then hope that I can make that pay. In a lot of cases, we're easily seeing a good return on a $3 investment though.
1: All right, so we're talking about a fall-seeded annual crop here. Let's talk about a perennial crop like alfalfa. Think about your alfalfa stand from this season. It had multiple cuttings. It might have had some insect pressure, might have had a little bit of disease pressure. In fact, there could be a little bit of disease pressure out there right now that it's trying to fight off. And now you're asking that alfalfa to survive through the winter. As it's just gone through its last cutting, or maybe it's about to go through its last cutting, there's a lot of stress on that plant, and putting out a fall fungicide has shown benefit in these perennial crops like alfalfa too.
0: When you're out there, you can certainly tank mix foliar fertilizer. You could throw in some insecticide. You could throw in some plant growth hormones. Just consider all your different options, and then we just encourage you, do some experiments on your farm. That's what we ended up doing. Once we did that, we saw, oh, hey, there is a difference here when we're doing some side-by-sides. Then we carry that practice forward in more years, more crops, all that kind of thing. So I would just say, experiment. I get it. This is probably a new thing for you. Yeah, the seed treatment, that's pretty commonplace, but spraying a fungicide foliar in the fall, not a lot of people are doing that, but we have seen good returns.
1: Okay, we talk about eliminating the green bridge a lot in certain crop rotations. Well, you've got continuous cereal production field, or you've got a cover crop, and then you're going to put a fall crop of winter wheat in. You want to make sure you kill that off at least a couple weeks ahead to try to break that disease cycle. In a perennial crop, you don't have that option. That crop is living there the whole time. So this does kind of fit some of that bill, at least with the disease portion of it, by putting the fungicide

0: inside out. If you can stop disease at that point, if you can let that plant be as healthy as possible going forward, it's a good thing.
1: Well, once again, we just encourage you, experiment a little bit on your farm, but we have seen good success with fall fungicide in winter crops, in perennial crops. There are definitely some plant health benefits, and it's possible you might have some diseases out there you need to control as well.
0: Well, one other thing to keep an eye out for is our weed of the week. We'll show you how to stop this weed coming up next.
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3: For your cornfields, the old ways of doing things were a means to an end. And those ways end when you plant Enlist Corn. Because you're unlocking America's number one weed control system and more possibilities for seasons to come.
1: Our Weed of the Week is a summer annual weed. It's prickly cyda.
0: Well, there's a lot of things about prickly cyda to know. One, it has heart-shaped cotyledons. That makes it easier to identify. It's got some spines on the lower part of the petiole. That is something that's a little different with prickly cyda. But here's one thing that's encouraging, Brian, about prickly cyda. So I don't want to say you don't have to control our weed of the week. You do. You do have to control it. But its seeds don't last very long in the soil. And I'll give you an example of why this is really important. So we've got this gravelly hilltop, and just this past weekend, I was driving past a field with my wife, and she said, you know, there's a couple of weeds that got away from you on that hilltop. And I said, yeah, I'm gonna have to go out and pull them. And she goes, well, why is it so important that you pull them? And I said, because I don't want them going to seed, because if this particular weed, and it was a pigweed, if that weed goes to seed, it's gonna have maybe up to a million seeds. They're gonna survive in the soil for several years. I'm gonna be fighting that thing for a number of years. With prickly cyda, if it goes to seed, those seeds don't survive very well. Generally, if you can just control it for a couple of years later, you can wipe that patch back out. So if you do miss this one, there is hope. It's not gonna last that long if you can do a good job next year.
1: Yes, but prickly cyda can take yield like any weed can. But one of the biggest things I look at is it hosts root knot nematode. Now, this isn't a big deal in the northern United States, at least today. But in the southern US, you gotta kill the prickly cyda. We absolutely don't want this weed. It's also called tea weed in many areas, by the way. So we don't want prickly cyda or tea weed there because we don't want root knot nematode. That is a tremendous yield robber in crops.
0: Okay, so Brian, I've heard people in the South say, well, your three prees doesn't work for my prickly cyda. And I will agree with you, it's not all by itself gonna wipe out prickly cyda because generally prickly cyda likes hot conditions and starts emerging a little bit later after those three prees have started to run out of gas. But you still need to put them down. You still need to put them down to control pigweed and other weeds.
1: Yep, but you can go higher rates of metribuzin depending on your soil pH and certainly on Valor or Authority. So those will absolutely at least suppress that prickly cyda out there. And that's important because Roundup by itself is not great. Now, dicamba, 2,4-D, Liberty, they are all pretty effective. When you get to conventional beans, then you might be talking Basagran. Well, good luck.
0: Yeah. Well, fortunately, Brian, the weed likes hot and so does Basagran, so maybe that's a good match. Who knows? You know, in corn, I just want to start with a clean field. And again, pre-emerge herbicides are not going to last all the way through the summer, but it's a great base to get things started.
1: So start with Sharpen Down in front of corn. Start with Sharpen Down in front of wheat. Post-emergent corn, we like Status Atrazine the best. And post-emergent wheat, Widar Match is probably the way to go.
0: So watch out for prickly cyda out in your fields and get it under control. It's all the time we have for this week's weed, but there's more Ag PhD to come after this.
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4: One thing you may not have thought about to prep for harvest is tires on your equipment. Hi, I'm Zach Hefty, and on today's Iron Talk, we are going to discuss getting the tires ready to go on your farm. There's a lot of equipment that does help move grain around to the elevator or to your bin site that you should check, like the auger and auger tractor, grain cart, semis, etc. To make sure everything is in safe working order, there are a few things to do. In the U.S., for large trucks, they are not required to have a tire pressure monitoring system, or TPMS, which means you must physically check the air pressure, not with a tire iron or hammer, but with a calibrated air gauge. One tip I learned is to always check your tires in the morning with the air gauge, because the tires will obviously get hotter during the day and show higher pressure. Next step is to get out the spray bottle that contains water and some dish soap. Spray the valve stem cap, the stem, and the core of the stem. Then start spraying the rest of the tire, like the sidewall and the tread. If you see bubbles, it's leaking air, please get it fixed right away. Spraying tires with the soapy water typically is best to do at least once a year, but try to check the tires once a week and look them over in case of any issues. Specifically on tractor tires, when you look at them, check for cracks. If you see vertical cracks, that is not good. You need to replace those right away. If you see angled cracks, that is caused from incorrect torque. They still should be replaced, but that is likely the reason for the issue. I get it, there are a lot of tires on your equipment, but taking the extra time right now will save a lot of headaches in the future. I'm Zach Hefty, and that's all the time we have for today's Iron Talk.
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6: And don't miss the next Ag PhD TV show. 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I'm Darren Hefty.
5: And I'm Brian Hefty. Thanks for watching Ag PhD.

Southeast Nebraska rivals, Boone Central and Battle Creek. A lot of new faces in the starting lineups for these teams, but a lot of old faces stepping up in big ways as well to open the 2026 football season. One of those familiar faces, Cade Hudson. Looks like he's going to run. Instead, backs out at the last minute. Perfect pass to Colin Spangler. Boone Central strikes first after a scoreless first quarter. It's 7-0 Cardinals. Hudson can do it with his legs as well. Here's a 21-yard scamper, dragging defenders into the end zone. Extra point botched, but it was 13-0 Cardinals at that point. Their defense really stifled Battle Creek all night. They get another opportunity late second quarter. Battle Creek able to get a stop on fourth down, but their offense couldn't do much with it. Boone Central's defense held the Braves to just 31 yards of offense in the first half. They were net negative on the ground at the break. You see Darren Dozler with one of six sacks of Battle Creek tonight.

0: just enough time for Kate Hudson to do Kate Hudson type things. An absolute missile on the run, on the money. Tyson Webster does the rest. 21-0, Boone Central has the lead at the half after the two-point conversion. And they would keep it going in the second half. Going to the ground, name to remember, Colton Wazanis, the junior, making men miss, getting into the open field, 60 yards to pay dirt. He was over the century mark tonight for Boone Central. That extends the lead to 20.
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Welcome to St. Isidore's. Today we observe the 23rd Sunday of Ordinary Time. To begin, let's recognize God's presence in each other by welcoming those around us. With full heart and full voice, let's join together in singing number 218, We Gather Together, number 218.

0: In the name of the Father, and of the Son, and of the Holy Spirit.
1: Amen.
0: The grace and peace of God our Father, the Lord Jesus, be with you.
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0: We gather this morning to celebrate the Eucharist, and as we do so, we pause, ask Jesus to forgive us our sins.
1: Lord Jesus, we have been blessed in so many ways, yet so often we fail to give you thanks. Lord, have mercy.
0: Lord, have mercy.
1: Christ Jesus, you suffered and died on the cross for us, yet often complain when we are asked to pick up our little cross and follow you. Lord, have mercy.
0: Lord, have mercy.
1: Lord Jesus, you strengthen us with your presence in the Eucharist, yet so often we fail to recognize your presence in those around us. Lord, have mercy.
0: Lord, have mercy. The Almighty God, have mercy on us, forgive us our sins, bring us to life everlasting.
1: Amen.
0: The glorious number 915.

O God, by whom you have redeemed and received adoption, look graciously upon your beloved sons and daughters, that those who believe in Christ may receive true freedom and an everlasting inheritance. Through our Lord Jesus Christ, your Son, who lives and reigns with you in the unity of the Holy Spirit, one God forever and ever.

A reading from the book of the prophet Ezekiel. Thus says the Lord, "You, son of man, I have appointed watchmen for the house of Israel. When you hear me say anything, you shall warn them for me.

A reading from the letter of St. Paul to the Romans. Brothers and sisters, owe nothing to anyone except to love one another, for the one who loves another has fulfilled the law. The commandments, you shall not commit adultery, you shall not kill, you shall not steal, you shall not covet, and whatever other commandment there may be, are summed up in this saying, namely, you shall love your neighbor as yourself. Love does no evil to the neighbor, hence, love is

0: the fulfillment of the law. The word of the Lord.
1: Thanks be to God. The Lord be your heart and your

0: The Lord be with you.
1: And with your spirit.
0: A reading from the Holy Gospel according to Matthew.
1: Glory to you, Lord.
0: Jesus said to his disciples, "If your brother sins against you, go and tell him his fault between you and him alone. If he listens to you, you have won over your brother. If he does not listen, take one or two others along with you, so that every fact may be established on the testimony of the two or three witnesses. If he refuses to listen to them, tell the church. If he refuses to listen to even the church, then treat him as you would a Gentile or a tax collector. Amen, I say to you, whatever you bind on earth shall be bound in heaven, and whatever you loose on earth shall be loosed in heaven. Again, amen, I say to you, if two of you agree on earth about anything for which they are to pray, it shall be granted to them by my heavenly Father. For where two or three are gathered together in my name, there I am in the midst of them." The Gospel of the Lord.
2: In the first reading today, Ezekiel tells us that God told him to be the watchman of the house of Israel. That line takes me back to June 11th of this year. That was the day we celebrated my Jubilee. It was a great day for me. Wonderful mass, a wonderful dinner with so many parishioners, a beautiful program afterwards. I received so many cards and gifts, and for that I'll be forever grateful. But what happened that day was after the celebration here, about 3:30 or 4 in the afternoon, over the hospital to see several people that I knew over there. And there was a man's name on the list that I thought I knew something about him, but I couldn't recall it or whatever. And I was in a hurry to get through over there because my nieces and nephews are here from California and Las Vegas. I wanted to visit with them yet. But I decided finally at the last minute just to stop in and say hi and give him the blessing. Turned out to be a Vietnam vet. He had suffered a lot of injuries in the war, and now he was dying from Agent Orange. And the next morning, they were going to ship him to the vet's hospital in Grand Island. And so I sat down and visited with him, and he hadn't been to church for about 40 years, kind of turned away from God after all he had seen and all he had been through. And then he started sharing some of his horror stories of Vietnam, how horrible the night watches were when he'd be on duty in total darkness, and you were especially alert to any noise you heard, not knowing if it might be an enemy approaching to try to kill you, or an animal in the bush or whatever. And you just waited all through the long night for the daylight. And then in the daylight, you had to be fear about going through the jungles, and snipers all over, booby traps all over, or being the point man leading the troops on a path or a trail through the swamp and through the grass and so on, knowing that every possible step could be a booby trap or a pressure compression mine or whatever. And he had seen his buddies being blown to bits by such mines or injured for the rest of their life. And every day you just, you know, live in fear, looking for the day when you finally get out of there. And even

in the last week, it was horrible because you still had that last week ahead of you. And he had seen some of his buddies 2 days before they would have been going home step on a mine and be disfigured for the rest of their life and crippled. So he shared those stories with me, and because of all he had seen and all he'd been through, he kind of wondered if God even cares about us and so on. And so after listening for a long time, I began to share with him our faith in Jesus and some of the near-death experiences that people had shared with me, and talked about God's great love and mercy and so on. And eventually it seemed to me that he really wanted to go to confession and make his peace with God. He wasn't at ease with his relationship with God. So finally I heard his confession, made a very good confession. I anointed him, I gave him communion, and I think it really made a difference in his life. And I was late for seeing the rest of my relatives the rest of the afternoon. That's the event I will remember of that day for the rest of my life. It truly was a sign of grace, and that's really what the priesthood is all about. The celebrations are nice, but it's administering the sacraments and leading people closer to their relationship with Jesus. And so today we're pointed out, as a pastor, my job is to be a watchman. I'm here to proclaim the good news of God's great love for you, but also it's my responsibility to call you to task when you're doing something wrong and draw you closer to the Lord. And as the reading pointed out, the second reading, if I fail to do that, then I'm responsible for your sins too. On the other hand, if I call you to task and you ignore me, at least I won't have to worry. I'll be held accountable. So anyway, we all have that responsibility too. As parents, you have that duty with your children to be watchmen and trying to guide them. Many parents talk to me. They're very much concerned about their children, grandparents too, about their grandchildren who maybe are leaving the church or not practicing their faith. And one of the things I tell parents is, first of all, don't preach too much to them. You've probably done too much of that already. They no longer listen to you. But rather than preach to them, telling them you should get back to Mass, you should do this, you should do that, let them know that how important Mass is for you and your faith is to you. And simply let them know that I hope someday you'll come to that point too. It takes a long time, some time. God is patient. He loves them infinitely more than your parents or grandparents love your children or grandchildren. He also knows the outcome, so he's not so excited about getting things done right away. It takes us grown-ups a long time to get to where we are in our journey in faith. It takes our young people a lot of time too. But if we set the good example and let them know how much our faith means to us, hopefully it'll rub off sooner or later, and they will find great value in their faith too. And also confronting people with their behavior. I remember working for the railroad and also working in the mountains. Sometimes some of the guys were pretty vulgar in their language, and I could let that go, but when I'd be misusing God's name or speaking disrespectful of God, I would say to them, you know, I have a deep respect for God and for Jesus. He died on the cross for us. It really offends me when you talk like that, and I just want you to know that. And sometimes give me some gab. And that's okay, but I repeat what I said. And I found out after that they generally try to be more respectful, at least when I was around. So we have to do that sometimes too. And I've been grateful to some people who have called me to task too. I think of one specific example way back years ago when I was at St. James in Omaha. We had a high school CCD Sunday night. Now, nobody wants to be at CCD classes on Sunday night. None of the kids do. None of the priests do. I didn't want to be there, but that's when it was scheduled, and that's when we had to have it. And some nights are pretty awful because nobody's really interested or put their heart into it. And one night, kids started asking me questions about myself. And, you know, in a big parish, most people just see the priest behind the altar. They have no idea what the person is really like. And so in that particular they asked me all sorts of questions. Did I ever get in trouble when I was in school or whatever? And so I started sharing some of the many shenanigans that I pulled off. And there were many.
I got called to the office many times in my days in the seminary. But anyway, I shared a lot of those stories, and we had a pretty good night. I was grateful for the opportunity. I thought it gave the kids a chance to say that you don't have to be holy all the time to be a priest. You just have to be an ordinary person like everybody else. The following Sunday, after one of the masses, a mother of one of the kids came up to me and said, "Father, I need to talk to you." And she was trembling. She said, "Father, I'm very disappointed with what you told the kids last week." And I had to admire her son. He had a good memory. He remembered every darn thing I told him. And she enumerated them all, and she said, "Father, telling these kids these things, you're teaching them to have a lack of respect for authority. Rules aren't important. You can do whatever you want as long as you don't get away." And I was really disappointed that she said all that. And I didn't like hearing what I heard, but I realized what she's saying is true. And so I sincerely thanked her. It took a lot of courage for her to do that. And that night at the CRA class, I went back and retracted some of the things I said and pointed out these things I did were wrong. I did confess most of them already, but in sharing those with you, I set a bad example for you too. But I'm grateful for that lady. She could have gone over the community and telling everybody what a lousy job I was doing, but she confronted me. And I grew in the process, and I've never used that same tactic again. And then a couple years ago, I learned a lesson from one of the kindergarten kids. At one class, I told them, they wanted to know what I do and so on. I said, "The first thing I do in the morning is I turn to my alarm clock and say, 'Oh, shut up.'" And I said, "You can say that to your alarm clock. Don't ever say that to anybody else." And 2 weeks, 3 weeks later, we're talking about being grateful to God, thanking God. I thank your mom and dad for all they do for you. Thank mom when she has a good breakfast for you or a good dinner. Thank dad when he drops you off for school. Thank your teacher. Thank somebody when they hold the door for you. After class, a little girl came up to me and said, "Father Joe, you shouldn't say, 'Oh, shut up,' to your alarm clock. You should say, 'Thank you for waking me up.'" What a beautiful lesson. Kindergarten, they pay attention. Now, I still hate that alarm clock. I don't want to say shut up anymore, but I try to wake up before it goes off, and then I can turn it off so I don't have to hear it. But anyway, we have that obligation to sometimes speak the truth and correct people. And the best way to do it is be very specific in identifying what's causing the problem so they know exactly what you're talking about, how it affects me, and how I feel. Rather than saying, "When you're so stupid to do that," or "When you're so dumb to do that," that right away puts a barrier. But just name the behavior. "When you do this, this is how it affects me, and this is how I feel." And with young people, you have to be very careful. They don't understand your language. So saying to a child who's 6 years old, "Don't be so rude," they have no idea what rude means, so you can't help them. But you can say to them, when somebody is talking to somebody else, and you come in and start interrupting and talking, that makes them kind of disappointed and sad. So try not to do that. Wait until they're quiet and then talk. The kid will understand that. So these are all lessons we can all learn, and then we have to practice them again and again and again. And in that way, we can carry out the command of Jesus to correct people when they're wrong, but do it in a way that is gentle and helpful, and then set the good example for them. We all have a lot to learn, but every day we can learn from somebody, and they can learn from us too. We ask Jesus to send the Spirit upon us to help us to do that. With that in mind, let's stand and profess our faith by praying the Creed. I believe in one God, the Father Almighty, maker of heaven and earth, of all things visible and invisible. I believe in one Lord Jesus Christ, the only begotten Son of God, born of the Father before all ages, God from God, light from light, true God from true God, begotten, not made, consubstantial with the Father. Through him all things were made. For us men and for our salvation he came down from heaven, and by the Holy Spirit was incarnate of the Virgin Mary, and became man. For our sake he was crucified under Pontius Pilate. He suffered death and was buried,
and rose again.

0: in accordance with the Scriptures. He ascended into heaven and is seated at the right hand of the Father. He will come again in glory to judge the living and the dead, and his kingdom will have no end. I believe in the Holy Spirit, the Lord, the giver of life, who proceeds from the Father and the Son, who with the Father and the Son is adored and glorified, who has spoken through the prophets. I believe in one holy, Catholic, and apostolic church. I confess one baptism for the forgiveness of sins, and I look forward to the resurrection of the dead and the life of the world to come. Amen. O God, our Heavenly Father, you sent your Son Jesus to be our Savior. Help us always to listen to him and prompted by the Holy Spirit to follow him, for he alone can lead us to you. Grant us this and the favors we ask in his name.
1: For Pope Leo, Archbishop Michael McGovern, and for all of us, that we may be guided by the Holy Spirit on our journey through life, on our way to eternal life, we pray to the Lord.
2: Lord, hear our prayer.
1: For all of us, that we may grow in our appreciation and understanding of the presence of Jesus in the Eucharist, and strengthened by his presence, proclaim his love to others by what we say and do, we pray to the Lord.
0: Lord, hear our prayer.
1: For peace throughout the world, for peace between Russia and Ukraine, the United States and Iran, and for all the poor people caught in the midst of these wars, we pray to the Lord.
0: Lord, hear our prayer.
1: For all working men and women, that they may see in the work not just as a way of providing for their everyday needs, but also as a way of serving others. In serving others, a way of showing their love for God. We pray to the Lord.
0: Lord, hear our prayer.
1: For those who are looking for work, that they may find a job capable of enabling them to provide for their daily needs, we pray to the Lord.
0: Lord, hear our prayer.
1: For all who are traveling over this Labor Day weekend, that they may reach their destination and return to their home safely, we pray to the Lord.
0: Lord, hear our prayer.
1: For all who are ill, especially for Karen Prasoski, Ed Herdzina, Phyllis Cunningham, Karen Zapala, Ellie Duncan, Darren Hawley, Howard Jensen, Shayla Ida, Peggy Ladd, Patty Landkammer, Misty Liss, Sam Nahorny, Max Pettit, Doreen Runge, Alan Speicher, Trent Stempik, Banks Vunkanen, and Annette Vandenhall, that they may experience the healing presence of Jesus, we pray to the Lord.
0: Lord, hear our prayer.
1: For all of our departed loved ones, especially for Alice Jureski, Jim Heron, Randy Kasich, Carol Rapp, Amy Gergis Resk, Lisa Scow, Galen Tenhulzen, and for all of our departed loved ones, that they may share in Christ's risen glory, we pray to the Lord.
0: Lord, hear our prayer.
1: In thanksgiving to God for the rain we have received, and for continued rain and favorable weather throughout the harvest season, we pray to the Lord.
0: Lord, hear our prayer.
1: For people suffering from addiction, that with God's help and local support groups they may become free, we pray to the Lord.
0: Lord, hear our prayer.
1: Let us now pray for the living and deceased of the Gall and Stirrer family, for whom this Mass is being offered, we pray to the Lord.
0: Lord, hear our prayer.
1: And for all of our unspoken needs and intentions, let us pause and pray to the Lord in silence. We pray to the Lord.
0: Lord, hear our prayer. O God, our Father in heaven, please grant us these and all our needs, for which we pray to you today in Jesus' name, for he is Lord forever.
1: Amen.
3: As the gifts and table are being prepared, please join in singing number 595,

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0: Pray, my brothers and sisters, that my sacrifice and yours may be acceptable to God, the Almighty Father.
1: May the Lord accept the sacrifice at your hands for the praise and the glory of his name, for our good and the good of all this holy church.
0: O God, who gives us the gifts of true prayer and peace, graciously grant that through this offering we may do fitting homage to your divine majesty, and by partaking of this sacred mystery, we may be faithfully united in mind and heart through Christ our Lord.
2: Amen.

Christ our Lord, for by his birth he brought renewal to humanity's fallen state. By his suffering he has canceled out our sins. By his rising from the dead, he has opened the way to eternal life. And by ascending to you, O Father, he has unlocked the gates of heaven. And so with the company of angels and saints, we sing the hymn of your praise, as without

You are indeed holy, O Lord, and all you have created light gives you praise. For through your Son, O Lord Jesus Christ, by the power and the working of the Holy Spirit, you give life to all things and make them holy. And you never cease to gather a people to yourself, so that from the rising of the sun to its setting, a pure sacrifice may be offered to your name. And therefore, O Lord, we humbly implore you by the same Spirit, graciously make holy these gifts we have brought to you for consecration, that they may become the body and blood of your Son, our Lord Jesus Christ, at whose command we celebrate these mysteries. For on the night he was betrayed, he himself took bread, and giving you thanks, he said the blessing, broke the bread, and gave it to his disciples, saying, "Take this, all of you, and eat of it, for this is my body, which will be given up for you." In a similar way, when supper was ended, he took the chalice, and giving you thanks, he said the blessing, gave the chalice to his disciples, saying, "Take this, all of you, and drink from it, for this is the chalice of my blood, the blood of the new and eternal covenant, which will be poured out for you and for many for the forgiveness of sins. Do this in memory of me."

And therefore, Lord, as we celebrate the memorial of the saving passion of your Son, his wondrous resurrection and ascension into heaven, and as we look forward to his second coming, we offer you in thanksgiving this holy and living sacrifice. Look, we pray, upon the oblation of your church and recognizing the sacrificial victim, by his death you want to reconcile us to yourself. Grant that we, who are nourished by the body and blood of your Son and filled with this Holy Spirit, may become one body, one spirit in Christ. May you make of us an eternal offering to you, so that we may obtain an inheritance with your elect, especially with the most blessed Virgin Mary, Mother of God, blessed Joseph, her spouse, your blessed apostles, martyred, and Saint Isidore and all your saints, on whose constant intercession in your presence we rely from failing help. May the sacrifice of our reconciliation, we pray, O Lord, advance the peace and salvation of all the world. Be pleased to confirm in faith and charity your pilgrim church on earth, with your servant Leo, our Pope, and Michael, our Bishop, the order of bishops, all the clergy, the entire people your Son has gained for your own. Listen graciously to the prayers of this family gathered here before you. In your compassion, O merciful Father, gather to yourself all your peoples gathered throughout the world. Remember also our brothers and sisters and all who are died pleasing to you as they pass from this life. Give them kind admittance to your kingdom. And there we hope to enjoy forever the fullness of your glory through Christ our Lord.

To whom be bestowed in the world all that is good. Through him, with him, and in him, O God, Almighty Father, in the unity of the Holy Spirit,

0: At the Savior's command and form of divine teaching, we dare to say, Our Father, who art in heaven, hallowed be thy name. Thy kingdom come, thy will be done, on earth as it is in heaven. Give us this day our daily bread, and forgive us our trespasses, as we forgive those who trespass against us. And lead us not into temptation, but deliver us from evil. Deliver us, Lord, we pray, from every evil. Graciously grant peace in our days, that by the help of your mercy, we may be always free from sin and safe from all distress, as we await the blessed hope and coming of our Savior, Jesus Christ.
1: For the kingdom and the power, glory are yours, now and forever.
0: Lord Jesus Christ, you said to your apostles, "Peace I leave you, my peace I give you." 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
1: Amen.
0: The peace of the Lord be with all of you.
1: And with your spirit. 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

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Lord, I am not worthy that you should enter under my roof, but only say the word and my soul shall be healed.

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0: Please join me in making a spiritual communion. My Jesus, I believe you are present in the most holy sacrament. I love you above all things, and I desire to receive you in my soul. Since I cannot at this moment receive you sacramentally, come at least spiritually into my heart. I embrace you if you're already there and unite myself wholly to you. Never permit me to be separated from you. Amen.
2: As a community, we come to receive the Lord. 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

We, the many, form one body, go now to the members of our parish family who can be with us today. Go in our name and with our blessing, and may the Lord Jesus be with you as you go on your way. And thank you for going.

0: Let us pray. Grant that your faithful, O Lord, whom you nourish and endow with life through the food of your word and heavenly sacrament, may so benefit from your beloved Son's great gifts that they may merit an eternal share in his life, who lives and reigns forever and ever.
1: Amen.
0: Please be seated. We extend our deepest sympathy to Carol Fuescher, whose mother, Carol A. Rapp, died this past week. Also for Lisa Schrout, who died. And also we heard word this morning that Alice Jaretsky died yesterday. We extend our deepest sympathy to all these people and their loved ones, their family who mourned her passing. Eternal rest granted to them, O Lord.
2: Let perpetual light shine upon them.
0: And may they rest in peace. The church offices will be closed tomorrow. After Mass this morning, the Knights of Columbus are serving donuts and coffee. Drop by and socialize and have a cup of coffee. And anyone interested in the RCA classes, they'll begin this Monday after our bazaar next weekend. So Monday night, September 14th. If you haven't already called the rector and left your name and address and phone number, please do so. And the Lord be with you.
2: And with your spirit.
0: May Almighty God bless you and grant you his peace. In the name of the Father, and of the Son, and of the Holy Spirit.
2: Amen.
1: The Mass is ended. Go forth, glorifying the Lord by your life.
0: Thanks be to God.
2: Let's go forth singing number 456, They'll Know We Are Christians, number 456.

Welcome to worship this morning, everybody. We're just going to get started. Should we do like an invocation or anything like that? I'm not qualified for that. But yeah, we begin our worship in the name of the Father, the Son, and the Holy Spirit. You can stand, greet those around you. I don't know what's going on.

0: All right, all right. My name is Lee Wien. I'm one of the pastors here. Church starts at 9 o'clock at Our Savior. With or without the pastor. It is good to see you this morning. We make our beginning this morning the same way we begin every Sunday morning. In the name of that triune God who called us to be his children with these words. Make our beginning in the name of the Father, and of the Son, and of the Holy Spirit. Amen?
1: Amen.
0: Amen.

0: Amen. You may be seated. You know, it's one thing to make a promise. It's another thing to be able to keep a promise. Jesus makes the promise that he is indeed the only Son of God. He's our Redeemer. He's our Savior. He's the one who's come to rescue his children. It's one thing to say that. It's another thing to not only die, but to rise again. To show yourself the victor over sin, death, and the devil. And Jesus has done just that for you, for me, for us. So this morning we can go before him and we can acknowledge our sin and our shortcomings. And we can know beyond a shadow of a doubt that his words of forgiveness are true and sure. We are redeemed because our Lord has won the battle. Would you join me this morning? Heavenly Father, we acknowledge this morning that we have indeed sinned and fallen short of your glory. We've not loved you with all our hearts. We've not loved our neighbors as ourselves because of our inability to keep the promises of love that we make. We deserve from you wrath and punishment. And yet this morning, we are bold to believe your words that by faith in you, we are forgiven, restored, redeemed, that all things have been made new, and there is an eternal resting place waiting for us in heaven. And so we thank and praise you for that promise, not just making it, but keeping it, and making it the cornerstone of our lives, that it gives us hope, even in hopeless situations. Lord, be with us now. Be with us always. In your mighty and holy name we pray. Amen. Ladies and gentlemen, I ask you this morning before the God who searches the heart, is this indeed your confession? Do you acknowledge that you have sinned and fallen short of God's glory? Do you acknowledge this morning that you have not loved God the way he has called you to love him? And you have failed to love your brothers and sisters around you, the ones that Jesus died for? If so, simply confess with these words, Father, forgive my sins. For the sake of Jesus Christ, your sins are forgiven to be remembered no more. Go in peace. You are forgiven for Jesus' sake. Amen? Amen.
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This morning, we want to turn our attention to the prayers of God's people. There is a QR code right here. If you have a prayer request in the room, you can scan that. If you're watching online this morning, you can scan that QR code. If you're watching from one of our assisted living homes or nursing homes, thank you for joining us this morning. You also can scan this QR code. Get a hold of us. It'll take you to a little brief prayer request form. Pastor Caleb and his prayer team will follow up with you next week and just get some more details of exactly how it is that we can be praying for you. Would you join me this morning for a word of prayer? Heavenly Father, we thank and praise you for your amazing love. We thank you for your Son, our King, Jesus, who knows how to love the least of

0: these and the last of these and the weakest of these, people just like us. For that we thank and praise you. We ask, Lord, that the love we've received from Jesus may be a love that we share with those around us. We especially ask, Lord, that your love would extend to those who feel lost and lonely this morning. We pray that your love would be extended to those who are mourning and feeling overwhelmed today as they mourn the loss of those they love. Remind them of your presence. Remind them of your promise. That those of us who place our trust and hope in you, when our life here is over, you will call us to your heavenly side. Those of us who are left behind, Lord, we pray that you would keep our eyes focused on you until that day when you call us home as well. We also ask your blessing upon those who are sick and ill. And Lord, there's lots of ways that this world can make us feel sick and ill, physically, emotionally, spiritually, relationally. The world has a way to beat us down and to tear us up. So Lord, I ask that you would be with those who find themselves in that situation today. That you would send people, whether it's doctors or neighbors or friends, parents and children, to be your hands of encouragement and love and care for one another. Father, we can't hardly wait for next weekend as we have kickoff Sunday. With all the new ministries that will start in this fall, especially thank you for the launch of Sunday school and confirmation and high school ministry. Thank you for the hundreds of volunteers that you've raised up who make these ministries a possibility. And we thank you for the students who will gather. Pray that these ministries are tools that are used by you to continue to build faith that serves these children for a lifelong time until they make it home safe. So bless the ministries that are about to begin. Bless those who serve and bless those who are served. Father, all this we pray in the name of your Son, Jesus, who taught us to pray. Our Father, who art in heaven, hallowed be thy name. Thy kingdom come, thy will be done on earth as it is in heaven. Give us this day our daily bread, and forgive us our trespasses as we forgive those who trespass against us. And lead us not into temptation, but deliver us from evil. For thine is the kingdom and the power and the glory forever and ever. Amen. This time we're going to turn our attention to our video announcements. Our video announcements are specifically focused for those of you who have children or grandchildren that you may be dropping off next week for Sunday school or for high school ministry. Let's see what's going on this week at our Savior.
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1: Oh. 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
2: So we should register?
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2: Okay.
1: Excellent. You have completed training module number 1. Now that you've completed Module 1, it's time to take a look at Module 2, the check-in desk. This is perhaps the most important rule of all. Everyone 18 and under must check in at the point at the check-in desk. Have you checked in today?
3: But I know where my class is.
1: Wonderful.
3: And I know my teacher.
1: Fantastic.
3: And I've been going here forever.
1: That's great. Check in at the point, please. Great job. You have now completed Module 2. Now that you've checked in,

0: Where do you go?
1: Where do I go?
0: Don't panic. We've got signs. There will be new directional signs and maps throughout the point to help point you on your way.
1: So I just follow the signs?
0: Correct.
1: Even if I get lost?
0: Especially if you're lost. For most of our students, Sunday school classes will be located in, you guessed it, the children's wing. So after checking in the point, grab your badge, follow the signs, and head to your classroom in the children's wing. But wait, there's one very important exception. Fourth grade and up.
2: Me?
0: Yes, you.
2: Where do I go?
0: Fourth grade will meet in the new discipleship wing.
2: Ooh.
0: That's right. Fourth graders and up will check in at the point first, get their badge, and then follow the signs to the new discipleship wing. Fourth grade will be meeting in room 206.
2: Got it.
0: Excellent.
2: Do I get a badge?
0: Yes, and the fourth grade students are not the only ones with new locational directions. Now that our fourth grader knows where he belongs, it's time to move on to Module 4 about the Discipleship Wing. In the upper room on Sunday mornings, we will have senior high, growing together, and fourth graders.
1: Growing together in 204?
0: Correct.
1: That seems like the class for me.
3: Growing together is for parents of students in Sunday school to talk about parenting themes, as well as the scripture that the kids are studying each week.
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3: Discover the Way is an adult class to help us discover the way to follow Jesus in general, and also specifically here at Our Savior.
0: Finally, in room 122 in the discipleship wing, we have the middle high space. And there's one very important rule for kids to know. You shall not go inside the lockers.
4: Greg, get out of those lockers.
3: We'll see you at Sunday morning kickoff.
0: We are so excited to kick off another great year of Sunday school at Our Savior Lutheran Church. Thank you for completing your mandatory, completely voluntary, but extremely important Sunday school training videos. Now go forth, register, check in, get your badge, and get to class. And we'll see you September 13th for kickoff.
5: Your staff has way too much fun. Obviously, though, we're expecting between Wednesday nights and Sunday mornings, we're expecting somewhere between 500 or a little bit more students and volunteers serving every weekend here at Our Savior. 500. You know the average size of a Lutheran Church Missouri Synod right now in the United States? 50 people. 50 people. Our ministry of 0 to 18 is going to be 10 times as large as a normal congregation on our church body. Thanks be to God for that, huh? That is great news. You guys have historically displayed a great concern for our youth, from our two-year-olds through our high school students. One of the things that we do here at Our Savior Lutheran Church is we assist parents who would like to send their kids to receive Christian education, whether that's at Christ Lutheran or at St. John in Battle Creek or Lutheran High. And we have a tuition assistance fund that some of you contribute to. That fund helps over 150 students and their parents make that option available for them. So we thank you for that. We ask God's blessing upon our gifts this morning. Heavenly Father, we thank and praise you for all the gifts that you bring. We especially thank you, Lord, that some of your gifts are used to allow our children to attend parochial schools. Pray, Lord, that you would be with those students and those teachers as they get started this year. Pray that you would continue to use students and teachers across Northeast Nebraska, that students may learn, that they may grow in their knowledge and confidence, and that they may see you in all that you say and all that you do. In your mighty and holy name we pray, and God's children said, amen. We're going to turn our attention now to the reading of God's holy word. Stephanie Pape is here today. Stephanie is one of our teachers, or had been one of our teachers. Are you teaching up at Lutheran High right now? Yeah, so this is one of our Lutheran High teachers. Thank you, Stephanie, for reading today. Yeah.

Our first reading is from Isaiah, the 25th chapter. You have been a refuge for the poor, a refuge for the needy in their distress, a shelter from the storm and a shade from the heat, for the breath of the ruthless is like a storm driving against a wall, and like the heat of the desert, you silence the uproar of foreigners. As heat is reduced by the shadow of a cloud, so the song of the ruthless is stilled. On this mountain, the Lord Almighty will prepare a feast of rich food for all peoples, a banquet of aged wine, the best of meats and the finest of wines. On this mountain, he will destroy the shroud that enfolds all peoples, the sheet that covers all nations. He will swallow up death forever. The sovereign Lord will wipe away the tears from all faces. He will remove his people's disgrace from all the earth. The Lord has spoken. In that day they will say, surely this is our God. We trusted in him, and he saved us. This is the Lord. We trusted in him. Let us rejoice and be glad in his salvation. Our second reading is from Revelation, the 21st chapter. Then I saw a new heaven and a new earth, for the first heaven and the first earth had passed away, and there was no longer any sea. I saw the holy city, the new Jerusalem, coming down out of heaven from God, prepared as a bride beautifully dressed for her husband. And I heard a loud voice from the throne saying, look, God's dwelling place is now among the people, and he will dwell with them. They will be his people, and God himself will be with them and be their God. He will wipe away every tear from their eyes. There will be no more death or mourning or crying or pain, for the old order of things has passed away. He who was seated on the throne said, I am making everything new. Then he said, write this down, for these words are trustworthy and true. Please stand if you are able for the reading of the Holy Gospel. Again, it will be like a man going on a journey who called his servants and entrusted his wealth to them. To one he gave 5 bags of gold, to another 2 bags, and to another 1 bag, each according to his ability. Then he went on his journey. The man who had received 5 bags of gold went at once and put his money to work and gained 5 bags more. So also, the one with 2 bags of gold gained 2 more. But the man who had received 1 bag went off, dug a hole in the ground, and hid his master's money. After a long time, the master of those servants returned and settled accounts with them. The man who had received 5 bags of gold brought the other 5. Master, he said, you entrusted me with 5 bags of gold. See, I have gained 5 more. His master replied, well done, good and faithful servant. You have been faithful with a few things. I will put you in charge of many things. Come and share your master's happiness. We continue with the Apostles' Creed. I believe in God, the Father Almighty, maker of heaven and earth, and in Jesus Christ, his only Son, our Lord, who was conceived by the Holy Spirit, born of the Virgin Mary, suffered under Pontius Pilate, was crucified, died, and was buried. He descended into hell. The third day he rose again from the dead. He ascended into heaven and sits at the right hand of God the Father Almighty. From thence he will come to judge the living and the dead. I believe in the Holy Spirit, the Holy Christian Church, the communion of saints, the forgiveness of sins, the resurrection of the body,

Sermon Series 4, Awesome Mix 1. How many of you realize what just happened? Okay, there's this deal called Rickrolled, right? Anybody know what Rickrolled is? Yeah, me either. Hannah and Evan know what it is. Talk to them. But so this is our song from...

the late 80s or 90s, right? I think late 80s. Never going to give you up. So we have come to the conclusion of our sermon series, Awesome Mix 1. And I told you that a couple things were probably going to happen during the sermon series. Number one, we're going to be reminded what a great band we have. This is the only song that they didn't do a mashup of. But we've had some great music. And you know what I think is even maybe more great than the music is the amount of singing that I hear out of you guys lately. You guys have really, really been singing loud. So keep up the good work. When I have to go talk to somebody in the back and we're singing and I see some guy my age just standing there, I like to walk up to him and say, "This is the part where we all sing together." And apparently I've said that enough that most of you are starting to believe that, because with the parts where we all sing together, it seems like most of you are singing together. So I said we'd be reminded what a great band we have. I don't know if any of us were doubting that thing, but I really was hoping it would happen is that you and I would begin to see God in other areas of our life than right here on Sunday morning. And the reason I think that's so important is because in 21st century America, we have this incredible ability to kind of compartmentalize our lives. And when we're here on Sunday mornings at 9:02, for church, right, what do you expect to hear about and think about, sing about? Jesus. But then we leave here and we go to work. And when we get to work, what do we expect to think about and to be about? Work. And then we spend time with our family. What do we expect to just think about and be about? Just family. And then maybe we're out playing with our friends and we just think about playing. And we live very compartmentalized lives, parts of our lives. And we can kind of think about Jesus for this hour when we're here and forget that he's always also out there with us wherever we go, in any time, in any place, in every situation, right? As Lutherans, we talk about we have vocations, right? Callings of our lives, and all of us have lots and lots of vocations. I have several vocations. One of my vocations is a husband to Trish. I'm a father to Kenny and Erica and my daughter-in-laws. But not only is part of my vocation husband and father, but part of my vocation is boss. Right, I'm Hannah's boss. I'm Evan's boss. I'm the boss of some of the other staff members here at Our Savior Lutheran Church. And not only am I a husband and a father and a boss, I'm also my vocation to you is your pastor. But that doesn't mean that when I'm being husband and father that I'm not boss and pastor. It doesn't mean when I'm being boss that I'm not husband and father and pastor. It doesn't mean when I'm being pastor that I'm not husband and father and boss. I am all things at all times to different groups of people. And that's the way I want you to understand your Christian life. I want you to be able to see and hear the love of God at any time, in any place, in every situation of your life. Not just when you're here on Sunday mornings for an hour. Right? When you turn on your radio and you hear this song, and the lyric is right. This is a love song. And the lyric says this. Right? I'm never gonna give you up. Never going to let you down, never going to run around and desert you, never going to make you cry, never going to say goodbye, never going to tell a lie and hurt you. That's a love song. It's very, right? In fact, I think most, maybe all four of our songs during Awesome Mix 1, it should be called Awesome Mix 1 Love Songs, because I think all four of them were love songs. And certainly this one is a love song of a boyfriend or a husband to his girlfriend or to his wife, and he's making this promise, right? I'm never going to give you up. I'm never going to let you down, never going to run around, never going to desert you. Have you ever made a promise like that? Well, if you've married, you've made a promise like that. If you've ever been in love with someone, right? Even if you didn't marry him, if you're ever in love with someone, you probably made that promise. We've all made promises like that, right?
I remember May 28, 1989. That was the day after Trish and I got married. We were driving in my 1972 Cutlass Supreme down Interstate 80.

on our way to Colorado, where we're going to camp for a week for our honeymoon. I'm the last of the big spenders. How about we go camping in a tent? And she said, okay. So we're driving down the interstate, and at one point I look over to the passenger seat of my Cutlass Supreme, and the brand new Mrs. Lee Weander is sitting in the seat. And I was kind of overwhelmed. And I made a promise to Trish. Patricia Ann Weander, this is my promise to you. I'm going to treat you like a queen every day of your life. Now, Trish and I have been married for 37 years, so that's right at just a little short of 14,000 days ago I made that promise, or 14,000 days. And you know how many times I've treated her like a queen for an entire day? Less than 14, maybe, out of 14,000. Now, have there been portions of lots of days that I've treated her like a queen? Yeah, I think so. But have I had treated her like a queen from the moment I awoke to the moment she went to bed for an entire day without ever giving her an eye roll or a sigh or intentionally ignoring her or flat out saying to her, no, I don't want to do that? Yeah, about 13,982 times. My name's Lee Weander. I'm not a good love song singer. Now, did I mean it that day? Did I mean it on May 28th, 1989, that I wanted to treat her like a queen all the days of her life? I sure meant it. And I was all in. I was 100% committed, and I meant every word of that sentence. Patricia Ann Weander, from this time forward and forevermore, I am going to treat you like a queen. You see, the problem for me and the problem for all of us is we're not good at singing love songs, are we? It's easy to make promises. It's really hard to fulfill them always perfectly. In fact, let's just be honest, it's impossible for us, right? It's impossible. It's not the only love song I've ever sang. I sang a love song to you when I agreed to be your pastor. Yeah, I haven't done that very well either. There's been a moment here or there that I've been able to sing that love song to you well, but far more times I've let you down and disappointed you. I've not sang that love song perfectly to my mother, to my sisters, to my friends, and neither have any of us. My name's Lee Weander, and I'm a sinner. And I ain't very good at singing love songs. And you know who I've failed most miserably at singing a love song to? King Jesus. Who loved me so greatly and so grandly and so gloriously that he went to a cross and died for a guy who can't hold a note in a bucket. And you'd think that would embolden me, and that would encourage me, and that would empower me to sing a great love song back to him. I do sometimes. But it's real easy to get real out of key, isn't it? But here's the great news, folks. When we fail to sing a love song back in response to God, it doesn't stop him from singing his love song to us over and over and over again. In fact, you know how long God's going to sing a love song to us?
for all eternity. Listen what it says in Revelation chapter 21 in verse 3. We have these words, "And I heard a loud voice from the throne saying, 'Look, God's dwelling place is now amongst the people, and he will dwell with them, and they will be his people, and God himself will be with them and be their God.'" This is the second last chapter of the book of Revelation, last book of the Bible, and this is talking about the second coming of Jesus, when heaven and earth are reunited, and God's not just present with us, but the incarnate Jesus, right? Jesus still has a human body. Is dwelling with his people, just like you and I are dwelling in the same room right now. You ever wonder what it would be like to have been with Jesus? To have been with God? What would it have been like to be in Jerusalem 2,000 years ago when Jesus was strolling around? Can you imagine being there and seeing some of Jesus' miracles? Can you imagine being an invalid sitting next to a pool for 30 years thinking that one of these times when the waters get stirred, I'm going to get in and I'm going to be able to walk and see again? And for 30 years, that day never comes. And then one day, a guy by the name of Jesus walks by and says, "Get up, take your mat, and go home. You're all better." Be overwhelming, wouldn't it? Or to be a woman who had been hemorrhaging for years and had spent everything she had and had been an outcast because of her bleeding from everyone in her community, including her closest family. And yet one day she has the opportunity to touch the hem of Jesus' robe. Wow. And she's going to get welcomed back into the community. And she's going to have people love her and touch her and hug her. Because she dwelled with Jesus when Jesus was dwelling on the earth. Or to be standing next to the Sea of Galilee with 5,000 men plus women and children. It's getting late and you're kind of hungry. And there's a little boy that has 5 loaves and 2 fishes. And Jesus looks up to heaven and says a prayer, and suddenly there's enough food for everybody to have all they want. Can you imagine? Or can you imagine what it would have been like to hear Jesus preach? Right? The scriptures tells us several places that how people responded, right? They were amazed, it says. They were amazed. That place is, it says, he taught as one with authority. People ask, where did he get these things? Where did he get these teachings? This is outstanding. Okay, I'm not sure the word outstanding is in the Bible, but they were overwhelmed by Jesus' application of the gospel to broken lives. Or what would it have been like to have been in the garden with Adam and Eve and walk with God in the cool of the day? Folks, I'm here to tell you, we only have to imagine for a little while longer, because the day's coming when heaven and earth are going to be reunited. We're going to walk with God. We're gonna see King Jesus before us, and we're gonna experience his love and his grace and his mercy unlike we can even imagine today. Look what it says in the very next verse, 21:4. Here's what's gonna happen. He's gonna wipe away every tear from our eyes, and there'll be no more death or mourning or crying or pain. For the old order of things has passed away. What's going to happen when King Jesus comes back? Oh yeah, no more tears. You shed tears lately? Tears of pain, tears of sorrow, tears of regret.

tears of misery. Oh yeah, there'll be no more tears. And you know what else there's going to be? No more death and dying. No, there'll be no more of that. No more mourning or crying or pain. I remember when I was young, and I would see old people get out of a chair, and they'd go, and I'm like, what does "ugh" mean? Why do you have to like moan when you just get up and go? And then I got to be old, and I get out of a chair, and I'm like, in heaven, there's no more when you get out of a chair. You just get and go, because there is no more pain. Why? Because the old order of things, this broken order, this sin-filled order of things will pass away. And there will only be perfection in heaven. Verse 5 of chapter 21 says this. He who was seated on the throne, King Jesus, said, I'm making everything new, folks. I'm making everything new. Then he said, write this down, for these words are trustworthy and true. Jesus is making everything new. And I know that there are still tears, and I know that there is still mourning, and I know that there is still dying, and I know that there is still sorrow, and I know that there is still pain. But the great singer of love songs, Jesus, has made this promise to you. He's made this promise to me. He's made this promise to you watching this morning. There's a day coming when the promise that I've made will be seen in all of its grandeur and all of its beauty and all of its splendor. Just hold on tight. And we will hear Jesus sing to us those promises that he's made. He's never going to let us down. He's never going to let us down, folks. That's his promise to you. That's his promise to me. And he's the only one who should ever sing a love song. Amen? Amen. Amen. Now may the peace of God, which transcends all human understanding, guard your hearts and minds in true faith to life everlasting. Amen. You please stand up for a word of prayer? Would you join me for a word of prayer? Heavenly Father, we thank you for your son, Jesus, who is not only the great promise maker, but he's the great promise keeper. And we thank you for the song of love that he has been singing over his creation since day one, and the song of love that he will sing over his creation for all eternity. I pray that song of love is a song that we begin to hear echoing through all of creation, that we're able to hear his song of love in all that we say and all that we do and all that we see and all that we experience. We're reminded that we are surrounded by a God who loves us more than we'll ever know or understand. May it be something that we don't just experience for an hour on Sunday morning, but may that love song permeate our ears. May it be like an earworm that just gets in there and we hear it echoing over and over and over and over that we are the beloved sons and daughters of King Jesus. Father, we ask that you would tell your son to sing and have him sing loud, because we need to be reminded of his love today and always. In your mighty and holy name we pray, and God's people said, amen. Hold out your hands like this. Receive this blessing from the Lord. The Lord bless you and keep you. The Lord make his face shine upon you and be gracious to you. The Lord look upon you with his favor and give you his peace. Amen. Amen. Amen. God bless us. See you all next week.

0: Welcome to Our Savior Lutheran Church. My name's Evan, and Pastor Lee's here on time.
1: My name is Pastor On Time Lee Wien.
0: Yep. Anyway, thank you guys so much for joining us for worship today. We're 1 week away from kickoff, which is a big deal. The third biggest weekend of the year in our church, between Christmas, after Christmas and Easter.
1: Christmas, Easter, kickoff Sunday.
0: Yeah. So I'm super excited. I was here for kickoff last year, but I was only here for 3 weeks, and then we kicked off.
1: Yeah.
0: So there's been a lot of build up, a lot of lead up, and then we got a whole new discipleship wing to be used, and it's going to be so cool to see that in use.
1: It is going to be so cool. When we started talking about that, actually, not long after we moved here, we're like, yeah, we're going to be able to, and it just took a while to get it put together, but man, it turned out nice.
0: Oh, man.
1: It's a beautiful, beautiful space. Room for hundreds of kids, high school kids, all the way down through fourth grade, adult space, junior high space, all kinds of people are going to be using that space. So it's going to be a blessing.
0: As a camera guy, having a western facing window, man, that's you can get some really cool videos up there. So I'm super excited.
1: I was thinking about you when we designed it. Thinking about you.
0: But yeah, there's not really. I mean, unless I guess if you're in the children's ministry wing. You might see a sunset, but you will not see a sunset like you can see from up there in that corner.
1: That is, it is pretty beautiful up there. That is for sure. Yeah. Hey, great music today, brother.
0: Thank you.
1: You guys sounded great up there.
0: That was a fun little group to play with. I love when we do the broken down drum set, acoustic thing. But we had a lot of fun with it. This has been a crazy series. We rickrolled everyone in church. We're going to rickroll 1,000

0: people this
1: week? Rickrolled 1,000 people. Now, when I asked at 9 o'clock, how many of you know what Rickrolled is? I didn't see a lot of people waving their hand like they understood it. So when would that have been? When was being Rickrolled a deal?
0: It was probably like 2010s through, just kind of been a thing throughout

0: Air Forceman who is
1: living
0: Omaha.
1: Omaha.
0: Yep.
1: Yeah. And so explain what Rickroll is.
0: Yeah, so essentially, you might have actually happened to you and you just forgot about it when Facebook was first starting out, but someone would just send you a link, and it would be like...
1: look at this funny cat, or check out this sunset.
0: Exactly. Like, look at this beautiful sunset, or King George did this, or something crazy. And you'd click here, and instead of getting like the actual video, it would just be a clip of...
1: Never Gonna Give You Up.
0: Rick Astley singing that. And it was just comical. It kind of brought a lot of people together, just because the internet's pretty divisive.
1: Right.
0: But it was just always something that was just goofy.
1: Yeah, that little video you sent, I mean, it was like a worldwide phenomenon.
0: Yeah.
1: Around the world, people sending links that went to that song, Never Gonna Give You Up.
0: Yeah, it was the number one song in the 80s.
1: Right.
0: But then, like, Rick Astley, he's an old man, older, not older, but, you know, in his 60s now. Didn't really didn't really have any desire to do music anymore.
1: Yeah.
0: But then in the world of streaming, he got billions and billions of views, so he's pretty happy with the whole thing.
1: Yeah. But that was an interesting thing, right? So he was 19, I think it said in that video.
0: Yeah.
1: When he sang that song, co-write the song, and really just kind of burned him out. I mean, he kind of within a few years after that, he was kind of like, I'm done with music.
0: Yeah, he left music completely because he just hadn't have any desire to be the face of anything.
1: Right. And in the video, he says, I wanted to be home. I just had a daughter. I wanted to be home, be with my daughter and my wife,
0: exactly.
1: Right?
0: Exactly. Really good reason.
1: I'm never going to give you up, right?
0: Yeah.
1: Which is really what the song was about.
0: Yeah.
1: It was a commitment that he was making to his daughter.
0: His family.
1: So,
0: wife,
1: cool.
0: So. Yeah, super cool story. That was actually Pastor Eric's idea, believe it or not. So you can't blame that all on the worship team.
1: Okay. I blamed you and Hannah, but it's Pastor Eric.
0: Pastor Eric loved the idea. But yeah, I love making the mashups. That was a lot of fun. I hope there's a volume 2 in the future because we hit the 60s pretty hard.
1: Yeah.
0: I think it's time to get a little more modern. We'll see what happens come next
1: year. Wait, we didn't do one song from the 1960s, did we?
0: Three
1: of the songs from the
0: 1960s? Stand By Me, it was like
1: 67. Oh, yeah, you're right.
0: Lean On Me, 68, and then...
1: And then 89 or 87 or whatever.
0: Song? Lean On Me, Stand By Me.
1: Last week. Ain't No Mountain High Enough.
0: Ain't No Mountain High Enough. That's also from the 60s.
1: Okay.
0: I was just, must have been in a mood. I don't know, just loving the old classics.
1: Loving the oldies. Loving the oldies. I kind of played on the fact that most of our songs, if not all of our songs, were love songs, right? I probably made some people upset by saying we're not good. We shouldn't really be singing love songs because, right? I can't say to Trish, I'm never going to let you down. Because I'm a sinner. I am going to let her down, right? I'm going to make mistakes, right? Now, do I want to? Do I intend to? No.
0: Yeah.
1: But we're sinners, right? There's only one guy who really should be singing love songs.
0: Yeah, some of you guys know that, if you know, I'm a songwriter. I love writing songs, and it's been crazy. Me and my wife have been together since I was 16 years old, and it's impossible to write a love song for her as a Christian because of that reason. Like, I'm like, this is kind of baloney, like... Everything I'm like, how do I make a genuine song? And one of my favorite love songs of all time is called Diamonds and Gasoline, and it's talking about all the ways that he's gonna fall short.
1: Right.
0: And like if I could buy for you a diamond or myself some gasoline, he's wrestling with the fact that I'm not good enough for you. And those are my favorite kind of love songs. That's like
1: they're
0: I don't
1: honest.
0: Deserve this.
1: They're honest.
0: Exactly.
1: But let me guess, that's a country song, Diamonds and Gasoline.
0: Yeah. Ain't No Mountain High Enough. That's why it's so funny to pick these songs for worship because, like, they only really have true meaning if you put God in the place.
1: If you make God the singer.
0: Yeah.
1: If God's the singer, it's a beautiful song that's always going to be kept true.
0: Exactly.
1: And that was the point. I was trying to help people to see, right, that we can see God. We got to get to this point where that love song that Jesus has sung to us from the cross just is echoing in our heads all the time. And and we see it in all kinds of faces and all kinds of situations and all kinds of songs and all kinds of moments of our life.
0: Yeah. Something for me this week that's been funny and just finding beauty and God in everything. Elijah, he had surgery and it was, you know, it was something he had to have done from birth and it was been painful. But the main thing is
1: Elijah's
0: like
1: your
0: my youngest son.
1: Who's 18 months.
0: Year and a half, And so anyway, he hasn't been sleeping well. That's the problem. He's during the day, we can't keep him down. At night, it's just uncomfortable, sore, and can't sleep. So then I end up driving around at 2:30 in the morning, or 5:30 in the morning, just depending on when he needs to be sleeping, and he'll only sleep in the car or whatever. Well, like on a couple mornings, we had a really rough night, and then you see a sunrise. And Nebraska has incredibly good sunrises and sunsets, especially

0: we live in Pilger. You're heading towards Wisner. Just
1: yep.
0: The whole sky's lit up. And that's just, and nature's where I really find God's 100% love and beauty.
1: We have a member, and I don't know if he still does this, but he would get up, early riser, every day before sunrise, go park in the exact same place, be saying his prayers for the day as the sun would rise.
0: That's really cool.
1: I mean, yeah, he often would send me sunrise photos.
0: Sounds like some wisdom.
1: Yeah, I think it's beautiful, yeah. Right? To be reminded of the God I'm praying to is the God who made that beautiful sunrise right over there.
0: So it's amazing. So since we finished the series, we should probably talk about what's coming up. We got a new series coming next week. It's called By Definition.
1: Yeah. So a lot of times us Christians, and maybe Christian pastors, Christian teachers, or just Christians in general, people who've been Christian, we have a tendency to use kind of like this unique vocabulary that we just think everybody knows, right? Sanctification and justification.
0: Mm-hmm.
1: And it's like, yeah, okay. I've never heard that word except on Sunday mornings at 9 o'clock when you're preaching, Pastor. What does that word mean? And so we're just going to spend, I think maybe 7 weeks. It's going to be one of the longer sermons we've done for a while. And we're just going to look at these kind of biblical words, theological words, and try to help define them. Or even words that maybe aren't so hard to understand. Grace, right? I think we're talking about grace. We're talking about justification.
0: Yeah. Some of these words are simple, and we hear them used, but they're actually incredibly complex.
1: Yeah, 100%. Grace and mercy, right? So we're going to talk about grace and mercy. Two of my favorite biblical words. So I'm not gonna spill the beans, man. I love it. I love it. Yeah.
0: And
1: so it'll be good.
0: And then after that, there's another series I'm super excited for called "Sin Is Still Sin."
1: Sin is still sin.
0: That's gonna be fun.
1: Yeah, I might not still be a pastor here when I get done preaching that, but yeah, sin is still sin, right? We live in a world today that believes that somehow. We can veto what God has said is right and wrong, right? And if just enough of us agree, then we can say, well, God, that was a good idea at one point, but you know, the world has changed since then, and let's not call that sin, right? Well, that's not the way it works, unfortunately.
0: No. Yeah, so I'm excited for that one. We got 7 weeks of By Definition. It's going to be a little different pace than Awesome Mix.
1: Yeah.
0: But I'm excited for it. I think it's going to be a great series. Very. I don't know, just bring a lot of knowledge.
1: Should be informational. Yeah, it should be very, very informational.
0: So that's coming up. And then also kickoff is the same week.
1: Yeah.
0: So I'm sure we'll have some leaning into our studies and different things like that.
1: 100%. 100%.
0: You guys saw on our little training video.
1: It looked like you had fun making that. Did you have fun making that?
0: For the first, hour and a half, I was having a lot of fun.
1: It was a lot, though, wasn't it?
0: Yeah. It was really fun. I mean, I wanted to make it look like an old spoofy training video, and I got a kick out of it at first, but after a couple hours I'm like, this is a little too much.
1: This great idea is a lot of work.
0: It was supposed to be for social media, and then we got in there pretty far, and Sierra and Christine are like, you're gonna use this in church, right? Because you put a lot of work into this. I'm like, yeah, let's just make a video announcements, because the biggest thing we got going is kickoff, and there's going to be new Bible studies. The main thing we're trying to describe is when you come here on a Sunday to the point, it's going to be a little bit different.
1: Right.
0: Used to, everybody would get to the check-in desk right here and then go wherever they went. But now, fourth grade and up, you're going to turn around and
1: go up the
0: steps to these new areas.
1: Yeah.
0: But yeah, there's still children's ministry, still 3 adult Bible studies.
1: So I can register. So I need to get Planning Center.
0: Yep.
1: And I can go online on Planning Center.
0: Yep.
1: And there's a registration there. Or I can probably go to our website.
0: Yep.
1: And go to Tim Ministries, go to Youth Ministry or High School Ministry, and there's registration.
0: Website would be a great place to start, because it'll get you to the right links and everything. But if you have the Church Center app, you're a longtime member, the main thing that registering this week will do for you is the fact that when you get here, the people at the check-in desk don't have to register you and check you in. If you're already registered, you can just walk up, scan your thing, get your badge, and go. So we really want to stress that. Obviously, if you
1: just
0: didn't get
1: time.
0: Registered, you're not... you can still come.
1: 100%.
0: So we want to get that point across as
1: right.
0: well.
1: Right, yeah. So if you get registered, next Sunday you'll come to this counter right here to our right. They'll put your name in or your phone number in, and print tickets for your kids, and they're good to go.
0: Yep.
1: Otherwise, it's going to take our leaders 5 minutes, and there's going to be 50 people in the line. So your kids are going to miss Sunday school or high school ministry next week. So so just get it's just helpful to get signed up, and you'll be able to get into church if you go to church at 9 while they're in Sunday school.
0: Yep.
1: So it's just a great thing to do.
0: Yeah. And we're also making a big push. We finally have the space to accommodate a ton of high school students.
1: Yeah.
0: Last year, I think we kicked off with 110 or something like that.

0: high school students for our Wednesday night on kickoff week. Well, used to, we had kids sprawled outside out of the garage.
1: Yeah.
0: Now we have the space to accommodate them. So tell, if you have grandkids or kids and they are in high school age but have didn't really like how tight it was in there. I know some kids that did not enjoy being scrunched up. I'm not one that really loves that
1: if
0: either.
1: If you're an introvert, you would not have enjoyed it.
0: No. I was at the Husker game yesterday and 100 and however
1: was
0: many
1: it,
0: degrees.
1: Was it warm there?
0: Very toasty and a lot of people passing out. Yeah, not good. So
1: did you pass out?
0: No.
1: How did you make it to the end of the game or did you leave a little early?
0: We made it through like the first 5 minutes of the first quarter and my son was already getting kind of sick and we're out of here. So we sat in the mezzanine for a while. But
1: you stayed in the stadium though.
0: Stayed till the half. And then we actually went to the museum where it was cool and watched on our phone.
1: Yeah, I can't imagine. So I was just watching on, and like they had the little heat cameras, right? And it was like 140 degrees on the turf.
0: Yeah, it's terrible. Anyway, we're out of time. So, I mean.
1: Oh, we're just starting to talk about Husker football.
0: Yeah, go Big Red.
1: Yeah, I didn't get to talk about it because it turns out I think I was late for church. Did you hear that?
0: I had a layup there.
1: Yeah.
0: Anyway.
1: How did you do with the welcome?
0: No, I didn't know what to do. If I was planned to do it, I would have done it all right. I had no idea. So, anyway, thank you for watching Our Savior. Keep pointing people to Christ, and go Big Red.
1: Go Big Red. Hey, we'll see you next week for Kickoff Sunday. Bring your kids, your grandkids, your neighbor's kids, kids you see at the mall. Bring them. We're going to have a great opportunity for them.
0: But don't steal them.
1: Take care, everybody.

Good morning. How's everybody doing today? Outstanding. Great to see you this morning. Those of you tuning in out at the Vets Home, good morning. Thank you for joining us this morning. It is great to have you with us. Thanks to our volunteers who are out there helping you and joining you for worship as well this morning. It's great to have you with us. We are wrapping up today a sermon series we began about 4 weeks ago entitled Awesome Mix. In the first 2 weeks, have been looking at a secular song kind of mashed up with a sacred song. Today, we're just going to look at a secular song from the 80s. Now, Randy, I know that you've known every song because they were from the 60s. This is a

0: song way after your age, so 80s song. Don't know it. You don't, wait a minute, don't throw yourself, you might know it yet. So we're going to get there. Those of you maybe in worship at our Savior for the first time, my name is Pastor Lee. Those of you watching, maybe tuning in for the first time, I'm Pastor Lee, one of the pastors here at our Savior Lutheran Church, and it is our privilege and honor to have you with us this morning for worship. Let's start with a word of prayer, and then we'll stand for opening songs. Heavenly Father, we thank and praise you for this opportunity to be in your house today. We ask, Lord, that as we hear your word spoken and read and sung, that that we would hear your voice singing a love song to us, reminding us that we are your beloved children. We ask, Lord, that we would not just hear that on Sunday mornings at 10:30, but we'd be reminded of your love every moment of every day, because your love never fails us, never lets us down. Be with us now, be with us always. In your mighty and holy name we pray. God's people said, amen. Let's go ahead and stand for our opening hymn, hymn number 722.
1: Hailing taxis.

We make our beginning this morning in the name of the God who called us to be his in the waters of holy baptism. In the name of the Father, and of the Son, and of the Holy Spirit. Amen. Beloved in the Lord, let us draw near with a true heart and confess our sins unto God our Father, beseeching him in the name of our Lord Jesus Christ to grant us forgiveness. Our help is in the name of the Lord. I said, I will confess my transgressions unto the Lord. Spend a moment of silence reflecting on our sins and God's promises to us. Almighty God, merciful Father, I, a poor, miserable sinner, confess unto you all my sins and iniquities with which I have ever offended you, and justly deserve your temporal and eternal punishment. But I am heartily sorry for them and sincerely repent of them, and I pray you of your boundless mercy and for the sake of the holy, innocent, bitter sufferings and death of your beloved Son, Jesus Christ, to be gracious and merciful to me, a poor, sinful being. Upon this, your confession, and by virtue of my office as a called, ordained servant of the word, and not the grace of God unto you all, and in this stead, and by the command of my Lord and Savior Jesus Christ, I forgive you all your sins,

The Lord be with you. Let us pray. O God, from whom all good proceeds, grant to us, your humble servants, your holy inspiration, that we may set our minds on the things that are right, and by your merciful guiding accomplish them. Through Jesus Christ, your Son, our Lord, who lives and reigns with you in the Holy Spirit, one God, now and forever. You may be seated to turn our attention to the reading of God's holy word. This morning's Old Testament lesson comes to us from the Old Testament prophet Isaiah in the 25th chapter. You have been a refuge for the poor, a refuge for the needy in their distress, a shelter from the storm and a shade from the heat. For the breath of the ruthless is like a storm driving against a wall, and like the heat of the desert. You silence the uproar of foreigners, as heat is reduced by the shadow of a cloud, so the song of the ruthless is stilled. On this mountain, the Lord Almighty will prepare a feast of rich food for all peoples, a banquet of aged wine, the best of meats, and the finest of wines. On this mountain, he will destroy the shroud that enfolds all peoples, the sheet that covers all nations. He will swallow up death forever. The sovereign Lord will wipe away the tears from all faces. He will remove his people's disgrace from all the earth. The Lord has spoken. In that day they will say, surely this is our God. We trusted in him, and he saved us. This is the Lord. We trusted in him. Let us rejoice and be glad in his salvation. This is the word of the Lord. Second reading in the text for our message today comes to us from Revelation chapter 21, the second last chapter of the Bible. Then I saw a new heaven and a new earth. For the first heaven and the first earth had passed away, and there was no longer any sea. And I saw the holy city, the new Jerusalem, coming down out of heaven from God, prepared as a bride, beautifully dressed for her husband. And I heard a loud voice from the throne saying, look, God's dwelling place is now among the people, and he will dwell with them, and they will be his people, and God himself will be with them and be their God. He will wipe away every tear from their eyes. There will be no more death or mourning or crying or pain.

0: order of things has passed away. Who was seated on the throne said, I am making everything new. Then he said, write this down, for these words are trustworthy and true. This is the word of the Lord.
1: Thanks be to God.
0: If you're able, would you please stand for the reading of the Holy

The Holy Gospel according to St. Matthew, the 25th chapter. Jesus said again, "It will be like a man going on a journey. He called his servants and entrusted his wealth to them. To one he gave 5 bags of gold, to another 2 bags, and to another 1 bag, each according to his ability. Then he went on his journey. The man who had received 5 bags of gold went at once and put his money to work and gained 5 bags more. So also the one who had 2 bags of gold gained 2 more. But the man who had received 1 bag went off, dug a hole in the ground, and hid his master's money. After a long time, the master of those servants returned and settled accounts with them. The man who had received 5 bags of gold brought the other 5. Master, he said, you entrusted me with 5 bags of gold. See, I have gained 5 more. His master replied, well done, good and faithful servant. You have been faithful with a few things. I will put you in charge of many things. Come and share your master's happiness. This is the gospel of the Lord. You may be seated as we watch this video.

can read it up there. But you knew the song. Okay. 1980s song, right? And so some of you may be wondering, why are we doing this sermon series? Let me remind you, I said it on week one, right? You and I have this ability to lead incredibly compartmentalized lives. And we live in and focus in the compartment we're in at that moment. And so on Sunday mornings at 10:30, when you're at church, you think and you expect to hear about and think about and talk about and sing about Jesus, right? We're here. And then you go out there and you hang out with your friends, and maybe you're playing cards or you're playing golf. And when you're playing golf, you talk about golf and you think about golf. And when you're playing cards, you think about cards, and you talk about cards. When you're gardening, you think about your garden and what I could do and when I gotta come out and harvest more tomatoes. And when you're at work, you think about work. And when you're with your friends, you think about with your friends. And Jesus gets kind of isolated to one little compartment of our lives. Maybe Sunday mornings at 10:30 or at 7:30 in the morning when we're doing our portals of prayer devotions. But we fail to see him in every aspect, in every moment of our lives. And so... I want us to realize that Jesus is present at all times and all places. I know you know that. But I want you not to know that. I want you to see it. I want you to experience it. I want you to enjoy it. And so maybe when you're driving down the road and you hear some silly love song come on, it's like, oh yeah, I know the guy who loves me. His name is Jesus. Or you're driving down the road and you see a beautiful sunrise or an amazing sunset. Or you see a thundercloud rising tens of thousands of feet into the sky. Like, wow. There is a creator God that is so much more grand and so much more powerful than I could ever be. Or you hold the hands of someone you love and you're reminded that they love you.

You're reminded of the one who is holy, though, holding our hand. Right? So I want us to be able to hear this love song, right? And quite frankly, all the songs that we looked at were all love songs, right? Today's song, Never Gonna Give You Up, Never Gonna Let You Down, that's a love song, right? Written by a young 19-year-old singer. He was 19-year-old when he wrote and recorded the song, became a worldwide phenomenon. In fact, he was so popular that within about 5 years, he gave up singing. But this was a love song to his wife. I'm going to be on the road. Life's going to be crazy, but here's my promise. I'm never going to cheat on you. And then 5 years later, he had a daughter, and he's like, I'm done. Staying home with my wife and my daughter. Right here, here's the lyric. It says this. This is the chorus. I'm never going to give you up. Never going to let you down. Never going to run around and desert you. Never going to make you cry. Never going to say goodbye. Never going to tell a lie and hurt you. You ever make a promise like that to someone? Well, if you're married, you did. If you've ever been in love with someone, you did. Right? We're good at making promises to people. We've all made promises to all kinds of people. Right? I remember on May 28th, 1989, that was the day after Trish and I were married. We stayed here on our wedding day at some hotel in Norfolk. And then the next day, we drove to our honeymoon. We camped out in a tent in Colorado for a week for our honeymoon, the last of the big spenders. And we're driving in my 1972 Cutlass Supreme two-door silver car, and I look over in the passenger seat, and there is the newly named Mrs. Lee Weander sitting next to me. And I got a little overwhelmed. Got a little teary-eyed and overcome by emotion. And I made Trish a promise. And this was my promise. I am going to treat you like a queen every day of your life. Now, 1989 was 27 years ago this summer. That 27 times 365, that's somewhere in the neighborhood of 14,000 days ago. In those 14,000 days, you know how many days I treated Trish like a queen from sunup to sundown? Yeah, not very many. I wish one of you older gentlemen would have been in the backseat. Like, shh, hey, don't, just tell her you're going to try hard. Yeah, there's maybe been a handful of days that I've done it from sunup to sundown. But probably 13,980 days I failed. I'm not a good singer of love songs. And neither are any of you, are you? It's easy to make promises. It's a whole lot harder to keep promises for 14,000 days and counting. There's been days I really, in fact, the day I made that promise, you know what? I meant it every moment of it. I meant every word of it. Right? I wasn't joking her. I wasn't lying to her. I wasn't kidding her. But as much as I've wanted to do that every day, and there's been moments of the day that I've done it well, and then all of a sudden there's a little eye roll like, oh, here we go. I know none of the rest of you husbands ever give your wives an eye roll. Or there's intentionally ignoring them. Or intentionally just not doing what they want you to do. We're not very good at singing love songs, are we? And you know who else I failed at singing a love song to? You. I basically made a promise to you the day I became your pastor. Anybody happen to watch the 9 o'clock service this morning? Yeah, the 9 o'clock service, it started on time, but I wasn't in there. They started without me because I was under the carport here talking to somebody who had left a message for me this week, and somehow I overlooked it. And they really needed to talk to me, and I never got back to them. I'm not a very good singer.

love songs. You know who I've failed most miserably at singing a love song to? The guy who died on that cross for me. In that moment on Calvary, he sang the most beautiful love song the world's ever seen. And it ended with these words, "It is finished." And Easter morning, as the sun came up and the stone was rolled away, he started singing loud and proud again about his love and his grace and his mercy and his kindness extended to all creation. And you would think that as his children who hear that love song echoing in our ears day after day, week after week, month after month, year after year, we'd be getting pretty proficient at singing a song back to him, right? And we do sometimes. For little brief periods of time here and there. But it's really easy to get off key, isn't it? Get out of tune. Forget the song. Start singing our own song. And you know what amazes me? Is when I'm singing my own song, Jesus keeps singing the same song. "I'm never going to give you up, Weander. I'm never going to let you down, Weander. Never going to give you up. Never going to make you cry. You're my son. Ladies, you're my daughter." There's probably only one guy who should ever sing a love song, and his name's Jesus, right? Because not only can he make the promises, but he keeps the promises. Day in and day out, week in and week out. And you know how long he's going to keep keeping his promises? For all eternity. I want to look at Revelation chapter 21, those verses that we read a few moments ago. This is, like I said, the second last chapter of the Bible. In Revelation chapter 21, verse 3, I heard a loud voice from the throne saying, "Look, God's dwelling place is now amongst the people. And he will dwell with them, and they will be his people, and God himself will be with them and be their God." So this is talking about the second coming of Jesus. And heaven and earth are going to be reunited. And you and I are going to be physically in the presence of Jesus. We're going to see him face to face, eyeball to eyeball. You ever thought about what that would be like? You ever read the New Testament and thought, what would it have been like to be there when Jesus was walking around in Jerusalem? To experience his miracles. Imagine sitting by the pool of Siloam for 30 years, hoping that someday you're going to be able to get inside, and all of a sudden Jesus walks by and says, "Get up and take your mat and go home." What? Just like that, I'm better? Or being a woman whose hemorrhaging for more than a decade had made her an outcast of everyone. And one day she has the ability, just to opportunity to touch the robe of the hem of Jesus' robe, and like that, her hemorrhaging stops and her life is about to be restored. Or to be seated along the Sea of Galilee and hearing Jesus preach, and it's getting late and you're getting hungry, and you see a little boy with five loaves and two fishes, and Jesus looks up into heaven, and then they start distributing, and there's enough bread and fish for everyone. Or to hear him preach, "The kingdom of God is like, blessed are the needy." Blessed are, right? We're told several places in Scripture after Jesus gets done preaching a sermon, the people were amazed. The people were perplexed. Where does this guy get this teaching? There's no one who preaches like this.

The next verse says the reality is we don't have to imagine what it would be like, right? Can you imagine what it would have been like to be Adam and Eve? Walk with God in the cool of the day? We don't have to imagine. It's going to happen to us. The God who's made a promise to us is the God who will keep that promise. And we will be with him in heaven. And he's going to be just as real as I am standing in front of you now. Only the sermon's going to be a whole lot better. And what's it going to be like? What does verse 4 say? He's going to wipe away every tear from our eyes. And there'll be no more death or mourning or crying or pain, for the old order of things has passed away. No more tears. We cry tears for lots of reasons, don't we? We cry tears out of pain. We cry tears out of sorrow. We cry tears out of loneliness. We cry tears out of regret. We cry tears out of sorrow. And you know what's coming? A day when there's no more tears. That's going to be kind of fun, huh? And no more death. I had a funeral yesterday morning. When we get to heaven, folks, we're not going to any more funerals. No more reading the obituaries. No more death. No more mourning. No more crying. No more pain. Those of us who are getting a little older and parts of our body that we didn't know existed, it's like, oh, yeah, that exists now. Well, how do you know? Because it hurts! That day's coming. Well, there'll be no more pain. Physical, emotional, or mental. You know why? Because this old order of things, this broken order that you and I only know, this sin-filled order that has existed since Adam and Eve decided to disobey God, it's going to be done away with. And I'm going to make something new. What does Jesus say in the very next verse? He was seated on the throne and said, I'm making everything, what? New. Then he said, write this down. These words are trustworthy and true. Remember what we've said several times? The guy who makes the promises to us is the guy who's able to keep the promises that he's made to us. Folks, here's what I hope, that the love song of Jesus that he sings over you echoes loudly in your ears every day. Not just on Sunday mornings at 10:30 when you're in this place, or when you're doing your portals of prayer devotions, but all the time. You hear Jesus singing, you're my beloved, you're my beloved. And one day, this valley of tears will be done away with, and we'll walk together in heaven. Until that day, may he keep us in the true faith. Amen? Amen? Amen. And now may the peace of God, which transcends all human understanding, guard your hearts and minds in true faith to life everlasting. Amen. Our worship service continues. Yeah, the sermon continues. Now part two. Ready? Here we go. The service continues this morning with our hymn number 809.

Please stand, as you're able, as we confess our Christian faith using the words of the Apostles' Creed. We confess together. I believe in God the Father Almighty, maker of heaven and earth, and in Jesus Christ, his only Son, our Lord, who was conceived by the Holy Spirit, born of the Virgin Mary, suffered under Pontius Pilate, was crucified, died, and was buried. He descended into hell. The third day he rose again from the dead. He ascended into heaven and sits at the right hand of God the Father Almighty. From thence he will come to judge the living and the dead. I believe in the Holy Spirit, the Holy Christian Church, the communion of saints, the forgiveness of sins, the resurrection of the body, and the life everlasting. We'll continue now with our prayers for the church. If you have a prayer request, I invite you to, you can submit a prayer request using the scanning the QR code on the seat back in front of you or that we have up here. You can also just come up and tell us. We'd love to pray with you and for you, whatever is going on in your life. And so let's go now to our God in prayer. Blessed Lord, you have promised that where two or three are gathered in your name, you are in the midst of them. Hear the prayers of your people and grant our supplications. Lord, in your mercy, hear our prayer. O God, grant courage to your church, that by our warning and witness, sinners may come to repentance with faith, and so enjoy the forgiveness of their sins. Give your people wisdom and strength by your Spirit, that they may be steadfast and immovable in your truth. Lord, in your mercy, hear our prayer. Gracious Father, as we have entered the school year, we pray for all the little ones who believe in you. Keep them from sin. Through their parents, pastors, and teachers, teach them your truth and your ways, so that they may grow up trusting Christ's forgiveness and living as your children. Lord, in your mercy, hear our prayer. Almighty God, you alone institute authority. Govern our lawmakers and rulers, that they may bear the sword as your servants, and according to your command, bless them with peaceable governance that

them we may be guarded and directed in righteousness, quietness, and unity. Lord, in your mercy, hear our prayer. Merciful Lord, look with compassion upon those who are struggling with illness, grief, loneliness, or any malady. We especially bring before you all those printed in our prayer list at our Savior. Reassure them of your love, which is like that of the shepherd who seeks and saves the one lost sheep. Lord, in your mercy, hear our prayer. O Almighty God, we confess that we are poor sinners who assume your generosity, ignore your will, and deserve all judgment due to us. Yet we thank you with all our hearts that you have surprised us with the unsurpassed grace of your dear Son, Jesus Christ, who has atoned for our sin and promised an eternity with you. Graciously sustain us in this grace. Govern us by your Holy Spirit, that we may live according to your will in love and service to our neighbors. Let us always find in you a gracious Father who still surprises us with your unending love. Through Jesus Christ, your Son, our Lord, who lives and reigns with you and the Holy Spirit, one God, now and forever. Amen. And Lord, remember us in your kingdom and teach us to pray. Our Father, who art in heaven, hallowed be thy name. Thy kingdom come, thy will be done, on earth as it is in heaven. Give us this day our daily bread, and forgive us our trespasses, as we forgive those who trespass against us. And lead us not into temptation, but deliver us from evil. For thine is the kingdom, and the power, and the glory, forever and ever. Amen. And you may be seated as we bring forward our tithes and offerings this morning. We want to highlight, as we bring forward our offerings, our Lutheran Schools Tuition Assistance Program here at Our Savior. Thank you. One of the things we're able to do through your gifts, through your generosity, through God's provision, is help out with tuition towards area Lutheran schools. So this includes Christ Lutheran here in town, St. John Lutheran over in Battle Creek, and Lutheran High here in town. And so this year, I believe we're at 150 students we're able to help go to Lutheran school. So we thank you for your generosity. We praise God for providing, and let's thank him for these gifts. Let us pray. Lord, through your great gifts, we have seen abundance in this life. Guide us to use these gifts not only rightly for ourselves, but to care for the neighbors you have placed around us. By your Spirit, multiply these, our tithes and offerings, so that the broken around us may be mended and pointed to your Son, our Lord, who lives and reigns with you and the Holy Spirit, one God, now and forever. Amen. And please stand, as you're able, as we sing the offertory.

The Lord be with you. Bless we the Lord. The Lord bless you and keep you. The Lord make his face shine upon you and be gracious to you. The Lord lift up his countenance upon you and give you peace. We'll continue standing for our final hymn.

0: You may be seated. In a moment, we will check out what's going on at our Savior this week with our video announcements. And may God bless your day and your week. Thank you for joining us this morning.
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1: Excellent. You have completed training module number one. Now that you've completed Module 1, it's time to take a look at Module 2, the check-in desk. This is perhaps the most important rule of all. Everyone 18 and under must check in at the point at the check-in desk. Have you checked in today?
3: But I know where my class is.
1: Wonderful.
3: And I know my teacher.
1: Fantastic.
3: And I've been going here forever.
1: That's great. Check in at the point, please. Great job, you have now completed Module 2. Now that you've checked in, where do you go?
3: Where do I go?
1: Don't panic, we've got signs. There will be new directional signs and maps throughout the point to help point you on your way.
3: So I just follow the signs?
1: Correct.
3: Even if I get lost?
1: Especially if you're lost. For most of our students, Sunday School classes will be located in, you guessed it, the children's wing. So after checking in at the point, grab your badge, follow the signs, and head to your classroom in the children's wing. But wait, there's one very important exception. Fourth grade and up.
4: Me?
1: Yes, you.
4: Where do I go?
1: Fourth grade will meet in the new discipleship wing.
4: Ooh.
1: That's right. Fourth graders and up will check in at the point first, get their badge, and then follow the signs to the new discipleship wing. Fourth grade will be meeting in room 206.
4: Got it.
1: Excellent.
4: Do I get a badge?
1: Yes, and the fourth grade students are not the only ones with new locational directions. Now that our fourth grader knows where he belongs, it's time to move on to Module 4 about the discipleship wing. In the upper room on Sunday mornings, we will have senior high, growing together, and fourth graders.
2: Growing together in 204?
1: Correct.
2: That seems like the class for me.
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0: We are so excited to kick off another great year of Sunday school at Our Savior Lutheran Church. 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
1: The newest teams begin the new season tonight on News Channel Nebraska. Capital City Clash, Lincoln Standing Bear taking on the Falcons of Lincoln Northwest. Hi again, everybody, and welcome to Seacrest Field here in Lincoln. Another season of high school football on News Channel Nebraska begins tonight. I'm Jake Bartecki, and for the first time on News Channel Nebraska's TV broadcast, it is Zach Polk. He's so new. We got a lot of new things going on. He hasn't even gotten the yellow jacket yet, but Zach, welcome to the team. And welcome to another football season.
2: Thank you very much. Got to earn the jacket. First time, got to earn it. I'll get one soon, I hope. But should be a great night, beautiful night for some football. I'm really excited.
1: Yeah, it is on the warm side. Temperatures right around 90 degrees here on the field. That'll obviously play a factor tonight. But, Zach, obviously the big storyline is the rivalry, but also these two teams making a jump in class. How do you think they might have prepared for that in the offseason?
2: Yeah, definitely in the offseason. I'm sure they worked on it. You know, they knew it was coming. Also, these two teams know each other really well. So week zero, getting able to play each other, at the end of the day, it's still football. Still got to get out there and play some football, and hopefully we see some good football today.
1: It is indeed. We'll talk with both head coaches kind of about how they prepared for that heat and humidity. Cramping, obviously, a big issue. Nobody wants to see injuries in week one, but it is prone to happen. Let's take a look at our key players tonight. First for Lincoln Northwest, Sammy Juergens, the quarterback. Things haven't gone his way in the first few years. Things really haven't gone Lincoln Northwest's way, Zach, but not many guys are going to come back with as many snaps as he's played.
2: Yeah, definitely. As a senior, you know, first game can kind of, you know, get to you a little bit, but as a senior, he's going to have his head on straight and has some snaps under his belt, like you said. So hopefully he can kind of keep a clear head. Maybe if other guys are not doing so, you know, he can kind of steer them in the right direction and bring that leadership here tonight.
1: Experience, leadership, very, very important early in the season. Paul Hart, the tight end for Lincoln Sandberg, he's our key player for the Grizzlies. This is a guy that is big, strong, only a junior, and he's already fielding D1 offers.
2: Yeah, obviously, as a junior, you get those D1 offers, you know the guy is pretty darn good. They're going to have to try to slow him down. Probably not going to be able to stop him tonight, but just try to slow him down. Do what they need to do to kind of keep the ball out of his hands as much as possible. Defensively, make sure you know where he's at. But he's probably going to have a pretty big night tonight.
1: Yeah, it might be inevitable. When these two teams met a year ago, it was Standing Bear, a 29-17 win. That was late in the season. This one is in week zero. Kickoff coming up on NCN.
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1: Hi, Coach Brian Locke with us here on News Channel Nebraska ahead of kickoff. Coach, happy football season to you. How excited are you to get the year underway tonight?
5: That's right. It's pretty surreal that it's here, but we're super excited. Obviously, we have a crosstown rival that we need to go against, but we're definitely up to the challenge, and we're excited for a beautiful evening tonight.
1: You mentioned the crosstown rival. It's kind of a Capital City clash, if you will. How excited are you, and how great is it to play a rival like this in week one?
5: Yeah, it's pretty exciting. Obviously, bringing the town together and kind of see what we have to do. We're moving to Class A, so it's Standing Bear. So it's a nice kind of a clash of all the things that we're doing in terms of growing our programs and getting an opportunity to compete tonight with them.
1: Well, it's warm out, and I think one of the things teams always tend to run into on these first few weeks of the season is cramping. How have you guys kind of prepared for tonight's warm weather?
5: We've tried to talk to them every day about the proper hydration, nutrition, and sleep that it offers, because the game requires a lot with the demands of it. But the last 48 hours, we've definitely been pushing the fluids.
1: Coach, thanks for the time. Good luck
5: tonight.
1: Thank
5: you, Jake. Appreciate it.
6: Our communities are built through stories of connection, hard work, and bright futures. You're committed to this place, and so are we. By supporting your dreams and by celebrating your stories, Bank of the Valley has grown alongside you through 40 years of going further together. We're building lasting relationships and a legacy of success. We're in this together, and together we go further.
1: Santa Bear head coach Adam Schultz joining us here ahead of kickoff. Coach, football season's here. This is an exciting atmosphere to play a rivalry in week one like this. How great is that for your guys?
5: It's a blessing. I mean, we get an opportunity to play somebody that we're familiar with week zero and have an opportunity to come out here on this beautiful night and be able to play some football. I mean, we're here.
1: It's obviously still a rivalry, but it comes at kind of higher stakes as well. You guys make the jump, you and Lincoln Northwest both, from Class B to Class A. How do you feel your team prepared for that in the offseason?
5: I mean, you're talking about from last season to this season, our players took more initiative into, hey, we want to do some more things, we want to create some more traditions, and we did that, and our players did a great job buying into this summer. We had 80 kids at 90% all summer long, so we're feeling really confident.
1: It's warm out tonight. Obviously, that usually leads to cramping. How have you guys kind of prepared for that ahead of the week?
5: We've talked to our players about nutrition, electrolytes. We've also went late. We've practiced at 7 o'clock three or four nights this offseason or this fall camp, so we're ready.
1: Such is high school football in Nebraska in August. He's Adam Schultz. We're getting ready for kickoff here on NCN.
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1: Lincoln Northwest Falcons onto the field, and they are the home team tonight here at Seacrest. And let's learn a little bit more about these two teams that are going to take the gridiron in our school spotlight here on NCN. And there are the Standing Bear Grizzlies, who make their way onto the field. That beautiful blue color of the Grizzly logo. Speaking of the Grizzlies, they enter the hack, Class A, enrollment of 842 in the first NSAA district. And they are, of course, as we mentioned, the Lincoln Standing Bear Grizzlies out there in South Lincoln. And their opponent tonight, Lincoln Northwest, kind of the other side of town, but the same conference out in the hack. They have an enrollment of 862, NSAA district number one. Let's take a look at the starters for tonight's ball game. And again, these are subject to change. It's always week one, and you might see coaches rotating things in and out as we go. But here's how things are going to look for both Lincoln Northwest and Lincoln Standing Bear. There you see it. Offense and defense for the Grizzlies. The starting quarterback will be Chase Loker. DeAndre Hill will be the running back. Cash O'Brien, Caden Luby, the receivers. Ellers in the slot. Paul Hart, we talked about him in our pregame show. He's the tight end. And then it's Clem, Reinbuff, Bondegard, and Cook, and Comrade out on the offensive line. And then you've got a talented defense. Xavier Wells, somebody to watch on both sides of the ball.
2: yeah, he's going to be an athlete out there playing some good football today.
11: And on the flip side, there you see Xavier Wells, who plays for Lincoln Northwest, of course, but he is on both sides of the ball. Sammy Juergens, that was our key player. The running back is Jackson Love. That might be a little bit by committee tonight. You might see DeAndre Bullard get a lot of snaps in the running back spot as well. Good offensive line, but they're young. Two sophomores in Cleveland and Balderas. The offensive line, very talented, though, a year ago for Lincoln.

0: Northwest, and there you see the Falcons defense. We will step aside. National anthem time here at Seacrest. Kickoff is coming up.
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1: Lincoln Northwest won the toss and they elected to defer. So the Grizzlies that are there on your screen will receive here to begin the first half. You good at that decision by Lincoln Northwest, Zach?
2: Yeah, I think so. You know, if you defer to the second half, obviously emotions running high here early on. If you can get a big stop and get your offense out there, maybe hit them in the mouth early on, then maybe, you know, things can go your way early, put maybe a little bit of doubt in the Grizzlies' mind offensively.
1: It'll be Junior Terma Lopez to kick off from the 40-yard line, moving from left to right on your screen for the Falcons. Back deep to return, a couple of speedsters in DeAndre Hill and Henry Warren for Lincoln Standing Bear. The offseason is long in the rearview mirror. It's all out the windshield from here as these two teams making a big jump from Class B to Class A, and the talking beginning to cease as we begin the 2026 high school football season here in the great state of Nebraska. Again, Terma Lopez to kick off, Hill and Warren back deep for the Grizzlies. Ball in the air, and a line drive kick fielded at the 30. And running to his left is Hayden Bemmer, and he's brought down just past the 35, shy of the 40. And

0: Here comes the Lincoln Standing Bear offense led by Chase Loker, 6'2", 215 pounds senior. And Zach, he's not unused to being a starting quarterback. He did start here before Hayden Holdren would transfer in. He stuck with the game plan, switched to receiver a year ago, and now he's back leading the offense here under center.
1: Yeah, and he's going to start with pretty good field position, ball at the 39 after the squib kick, so we'll see what he can do with it here.
0: And that is, again, where the Grizzlies will start. First down and 10 to go. Start on the ground, DeAndre Hill finds some running room up the middle and then gets swarmed by the Falcons just past the 45, but a nice gain on first and 10.
1: Kept those feet moving. Looked like he was swarmed there at about the 44-yard line. Kept it moving, got a couple extra yards. Those 2-3 yards every run that you can pick up after contact will really help you out, especially in the run game.
0: I do indeed. And again, Hill, another returning starter, which is there's a lot of him on this offensive side of the football for the Grizzlies. Started all last four games last year, and including the one in the postseason, averaged 5.6 yards per carry, and he picked up 7 on first and 10. Second play of the drive, and they go back to Hill, and he's got the first down, and he's well inside Falcon territory, just shy of the 45.
1: Offensive line creating a hole just wide enough for him to scoot through there. And then again, maybe 1 or 2 yards after contact, he picks up the first down and into Lincoln Northwest territory.
0: What do you thought about the line play so far? It seems like Lincoln Standing Bear, the first 2 plays, has dominated.
1: Yep. Establishing the run game right up the middle, doing well.
0: It's 2 plays where DeAndre Hill's had his number called. 2 carries for already 20 yards and a swing pass to the right here. And it's Caden Luby who hauls in the first pass of the season for Chase Loker. And it's a short gain, brings up 2nd and medium.
1: Another nice play there. A little screen, kind of swing pass to the right side, picking up a couple of yards. Everything kind of going the way of the Grizzlies right now here early in this one.
0: It was a gain of 3 a year ago. Luby, 12 receptions, 92 yards. Had a 34-yarder against Lincoln Northwest, and that was his longest reception of his season and career. They stay in the pistol formation here. 2 wide receivers to the left, bottom of your screen. That's Ollers on the outside. They go to DeAndre Hill with loads of room. DeAndre Hill finds green grass and is down inside the 25. Tripped up by Xavier Wells, who came across the field to possibly save a touchdown.
1: Yeah, I was just about to say maybe a touchdown saving tackle. Hill able to bust it to the outside, got around that left tackle, was able to maneuver his way down to the 25-yard line. And again, the Grizzlies really establishing the run here early on.
0: 19-yard gain. That is now 3 carries for 32 yards for the 5'7 senior, DeAndre Hill. Talked to Coach Schiltz earlier in the week, Zach, and he told us, if he was very blunt, we are going to run the football, and that has going to be an identity, and it's shown here in the early going.
1: Absolutely. They're running it really well. Offensive line doing what they need to do.
0: Paul Hart, the Division I potential future player, was lined up in the slot, and this time the Falcons not fooled, right up the gut, making the tackle, Jamar Clark.
1: Yeah, they were ready for it that time. Maybe got stunned a little bit, get hit in the mouth, maybe can wake you up a little bit early on in the ball game. The defensive line able to come up big that time.
0: Loss of 1 on the play. Jamar Clark, really good player, plays tight end on the offensive side of the ball. Had 3 tackles for loss this season, and he's already got 1 here on this opening drive of the ball game. Again, they spread it out with 2 wide receivers to either end. This one is caught by Allers, and he is swarmed and brought down. Another nice tackle. That time it's Arden Jackson Jr., and a nice job by the Falcons here to stop the bleeding a little bit on what's been a dominant drive for Standing Bear.
1: Yeah, just a little bit of a bend, but not break kind of scenario here for Lincoln Northwest, and now they've got the Grizzlies in a 3rd and 10 here at the 25.
0: Lincoln Standing Bear a year ago, just 28% on 3rd and more than 5, and they face their first 3rd and long here. Loker will drop back to throw.
1: We got flags.
0: And we do indeed have our first flag of the ball game, and it looks like this one's going to push Standing Bear back 5 yards, and it is a false start. Calvin Cook, who holds a UNK offer, I believe the guilty party, was someone on the right side of that offensive line.
1: Yeah, not what you want to see on 3rd and long. You know it's probably going to be a pass play on 3rd down. If your offense is going to lock in again early on in this game, early on in the season, we're probably going to see a lot of laundry here tonight.
0: this drive approaching 4 minutes. And again, it started at their

0: Own 39 for the Grizzlies. Pistol set once again. Loker will throw. Good protection. Looking for Paul Hart down the field, and that's a PI every day of the week. And it's going to bring up first and goal for the Grizzlies. Lincoln Northwest sold out on double teaming Paul Hart. It worked, and then a penalty out of the safety spot by Nolan Beek.
1: Yeah, I think Northwest may argue feet just got kind of tangled up there, but a lot of contact in that double team, and obviously they're going to be honed in on Hart. They were looking for him over the middle, but this looks like it is going to be on the defense.
0: And that pass was the first thrown in the direction of Paul Hart, who holds D1 offers from Louisville, Lindenwood, Toledo, Purdue, and South Dakota State. And again, it's really still just kind of finding his footing.
1: They had a little bit of a discussion here. We'll see what they call.
0: Looks pretty clear from up here, I gotta say. And there it is. It is indeed PI, much to the dismay of a healthy group that's made their way from Lincoln Northwest here tonight.
1: Yeah, both schools really showed out, but we got the replay here of what went down. Throw over the middle. And, yeah, it came just a little bit early from behind. That's where he got him.
0: I think you get him across the chest like that in every day of the week. So it is not going to be first and goal. It's going to be first and 15 for the Grizzlies. So a little bit of a break there for Lincoln Northwest. This is where the Grizzlies were really strong a year ago. And DeAndre Hill bulldozes his way down to the one-yard line. He paid for it to get down near the goal line. But now it's first and goal for Lincoln Standing Bear.
1: Yeah. First down there from the 15-yard line, 10 yards. You talked about it. Could get a first down without scoring a touchdown. He did just that, and now they got first and goal from the one.
0: DeAndre Hill, 5 carries, 44 yards on this opening drive. We'll see if his number's called again. This drive is approaching 5 minutes in game time. First and goal for the Grizzlies from the 2-yard line. Loker to Hill, and this time he escapes a tackle and gets to the goal line, and he breaks the plane. Touchdown, Lincoln Standing Bear. DeAndre Hill, 46 yards on the drive, and he cashes in the final two.
1: Yeah, looked like Chase Loker there. Looked like a read option there. Quarterback could have kept it himself. He kept his hands in there for a very long time, but Hill able to take it from him, take some contact, and put it into the end zone for 6.
0: Terma Lopez will come on for the PAT. DeAndre Hill, a 2-yard touchdown run, and Lincoln Standing Bear cashes in. The PAT is a line drive, but it is good, and it is 7-0 in favor of the Grizzlies. Running the ball, there's a lot of people that like to see that, and including the Lincoln Standing Bear fans. DeAndre Hill from 2 yards out gives the Grizzlies an early lead.
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0: The Grizzlies use 46 yards from DeAndre Hill and 4 minutes and 17 seconds of game time to take an early 7-0 lead here at Seacrest Field. Lincoln Northwest set to return here as their offense will take the field and a fair catch made just a few yards deep in the end zone. And trotting onto the field for the first time this season, first time in Class A, the Falcons offense. Lincoln Northwest a year ago, 1-8, but they had 256 yards per game. Sammy Juergens back for another year as the starter.
1: Yeah, we'll see how they respond here. Obviously, standing there, running the football, doing it well on that first drive. We'll see if Lincoln Northwest goes that route, tries to dominate the line of scrimmage, or maybe airing it out here a little bit to start the game.
0: It's Jackson Love who gets the start at running back. We heard from Coach Locke that it would probably be a running back by committee between Bullard and Jackson Love as we get ready to go here for Lincoln Northwest at their own 20-yard line. Right up the middle, and that is Jackson Love. And he gets a short yardage gain there. A little pushing after the play, but a couple of yards picked up on first and 10.
1: Yeah, both running backs really running hard, moving those legs even after contact. That's something you like to see as a coach, as a running back coach, seeing the guys not folding when that first contact hits. Keep those legs driving, picking up extra yards.
0: Sammy Juergens last season completing 54% of his passes, did throw 6 touchdowns, but the 9 interceptions really kind of were a black stain on what was a pretty good season considering the prior years.
1: Absolutely, and they're here on second down looking for some more yards.
0: Here is Juergens. He'll try to throw for the first time, and he's swarmed, and he's brought down in the backfield. The defensive ends of Clem and Buckby collide on the quarterback, and it's a big loss on second down.
1: Yeah, had the pocket there for a moment, but it collapsed real quickly. Both ends coming in and making the tackle. I mean, it was quick. Made him step up right into the nose tackle there, and he was brought down quickly, and a loss of a couple on the play.
0: It's a loss of 2, and it brings up third down and 8. 25% a year ago were the Falcons. They were not good on third down, and they struggled with 3 and outs. Shotgun set here. 3 wide receivers on the bottom of your screen. As Lincoln standing there, looking to force a 3 and out with a 7-0 lead here early. Low snap. Loker rushed again, fires over the middle, and that pass is incomplete. Falcons want a flag, but it's good coverage downfield by the Grizzlies. Coverage coming from Caden Luby.
1: Yeah, Caden Luby all over it there. And again, defense able to get some pressure, forcing him to step up in the pocket, just narrowly avoiding the defender. Not a horrible throw. Catchable ball would have been a great catch, but instead it's Northwest going to be punting it away and standing there in. Couldn't ask for a better start to the ball game if you're the Grizzlies.
0: Ryan Martinez, the intended target on the play, and that was indeed, as Zach just mentioned, a really strong defensive statement there. That drive lasting less than a minute for the Falcons. Mason Epps punt, spiraling, and Henry Warren takes it at midfield. Evades a few tacklers, not a bad return there as he's swallowed up just past the 45. And Lincoln standing there already up 7-0. Will start in plus territory.
1: Yeah, they once again, great field position, even better than last time. So standing there, going to be starting here in Northwest territory.
0: An impressive early drive, Zach Polk.
1: Yeah, definitely. Running the football. Like you said, people in Lincoln love to see when football teams run the football, and standing there is giving them what they want here today. And they've got another chance, another opportunity here to put some more points on the board.
0: DeAndre Hill paid for a couple of those runs, that big hit he took at the end of that drive from Xavier Wells, but 6 carries for 46 yards and an early touchdown. First and 10 from the 44 of the Falcons. Chest high snap and Loker, little curl route, finds Luby and gets about 5.
1: Yeah, second conventional pass play there of the game for the Grizzlies. They looked for Hart over the middle, got that pass interference that time. A little bit of a button hook to that inside wide receiver, able to get a couple of yards on the play, and now setting themselves up pretty nicely here for about a 2nd and 7.
0: Standing Bear 4-6 last season, lost in the first round of the playoffs to Gretna East, who kind of took it to him. But, Zach, I think it was big for these guys to make the postseason a year ago.
1: Absolutely. It's another run here for Hill. Kind of swallowed up there early, maybe just a gain of 1. And now another third down here for the Grizzlies.
0: See if Lincoln Northwest begins to kind of figure it out up front. It's been pretty dominating so far for Lincoln Standing Bears. It's now 3rd and 5.
1: Yeah, we saw the drive before, first drive of the game. You know, Standing Bear was able to really dominate the line of scrimmage. There was a couple flashes of Northwest defensively stopping the run, but the Grizzlies were able to punch it in. So we'll see what they do here on third down.
0: At 1 3rd down earlier, and a penalty came in on that play and a penalty on this one again against Lincoln Northwest. I think this is going to be encroachment.
1: Yeah, it could be a free first down here for Standing Bear.
0: They needed the 5 yards, and Falcons might have just given it to him, and they sure did. Another costly Falcon penalty on 3rd down.

0: Zach. The first one was the pass interference throwing in the direction of Zach Polk, and now you've got a defensive end and a linebacker that got a little too eager.
1: I wish I was out there. It was in the direction of Hart, but, you know, it was a... You know, it's the first game of the season. You're going to see those flags.
0: Sure.
1: If you're a coach, you probably don't want to see these mental ones like this. You can live with a pass interference, guys playing aggressive, trying to make a play. But, you know, encroachment, not what you want to see, especially on third down.
0: First and 10 after the penalty. We'll be in motion across the line of scrimmage. Pass to the right side. That one caught. Cash O'Brien shakes a couple of defenders and picks up 9 as he's shoved out of bounds by Cooper Floyd. And make it now 4 for 4 through the air for Chase Locher.
1: Yeah, they're really liking that kind of bubble screen, little throw to the outside, letting their wide receivers kind of do what they do with the ball in their hands. And so far, it's working out for the Grizzlies. Another big gain there through the air.
0: Second down and a yard remaining. The time is just... clicked away in this first quarter, already down to less than 4.5 minutes to go. And a lot of run plays early for Lincoln Santa Bear has done that. And that was another key from Coach Schiltz, was control the game, drain the clock with the offense.
1: Yeah, absolutely. Down a second and short here for the Grizzlies.
0: Go empty on the far side of the field. And back to Hill. Lots of running room inside the 20, inside the 15, salsaing his way down inside the 10, and he's run out of bounds. First and goal coming up for the Grizzlies.
1: Able to tiptoe the sideline, almost got it all the way there. Again, made a big hit here towards the inside the 5-yard line, but just able to stay in bounds, get those extra yards as he's been doing all game long.
0: It was a gain of 22. That puts him near 70 yards on the ball game. First down, goal to go from the 3. DeAndre Hill, with 10 more yards in this ball game, will eclipse his career best in terms of rushing. Last season, averaged 50 yards per game. He's at 70 here, and a timeout called on the field. We will take one with them. 4:19 to go in this first quarter. The Grizzlies up a touchdown, and they're knocking on the door again.
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0: After the timeout, first and goal at the 3-yard line. I think it was a good timeout for Lincoln Northwest, Zach. You don't want this game to get out of hand too early, and maybe give the message that if it does, it's not over.
1: Yeah, absolutely. We are very early in this game. Obviously, the Grizzlies looking to punch it in here once again, but if you're Lincoln Northwest, a stop here would be huge, but even if not, the game is far from over.
0: DeAndre Hill, the single back behind Loker. Gets the touch, gets tripped up. He got hit by Cooper Floyd behind the line that knocked him down. And then coming in to finish the job across the field was Arden Jackson Jr., but a big stop there and a loss of one.
1: Great job by Cooper Floyd getting into the backfield like that. Got a hand on him, able to bring him down for a loss on the play.
0: So it's still goal to go here, second and goal from the 4. Again, DeAndre Hill already with 1 touchdown tonight. He scored the lone 7 points on the scoreboard a drive ago from 2 yards out.
1: Yeah, they're riding him early, like you said. He's taking some punishment, as you've seen. You know, he's getting hit pretty hard. We'll see if they give it to him here again.
0: They do indeed. And he finds his way into the end zone untouched. 6 in for 6 more. And DeAndre Hill has put the Grizzlies up 13-0.
1: Big props to the offensive line. Not touched there was Hill. Easiest touchdown he may see all season long. Again, big props to the offensive line there. Clearing the way for another touchdown.
0: This offensive line, all upperclassmen except for the left tackle, Carter Bond.

0: Syndergaard, and they are putting on a show here early, making life easy for DeAndre Hill. This one gets high up in the air, got tipped, but a penalty here. And that one's going to go against Standing Bear.
1: Oh, was that delay a game?
0: I think it might have been. And with Lincoln Northwest, I don't think that kick went through.
1: It did not. It was a little short. So they're going to back him up here. And it was a dead ball. It was delaying a game. So yeah. Northwest can't accept or decline that penalty.
0: But they wish they could, though.
1: Yeah, absolutely.
0: Never know. And that might be the difference in this one. So they'll back him up a little bit more, make this more of a field goal than a PAT, but it's still going to count for 1 point after the four-yard touchdown by DeAndre Hill. And it's Junior Terma Lopez, Brody Hyatt to put up the PAT, and that one is good. And check that. That was not good. Off the left side. No, it is. Okay. I was going to say the official kind of waved his arms there at the end, and it is indeed good. 14-0, the Grizzlies take the lead. Two touchdowns already on the day for DeAndre Hill.
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0: Domination in all three phases in the early going here for Lincoln Standing Bear. DeAndre Hill with two touchdowns already and 72 rushing yards as Brody Hyatt will kick this one away. And this one is over the head of Xavier Wells and through the end zone for a touchback. And that means the ball will come out to the 20-yard line. Well, Lincoln Northwest didn't do much on their opening drive. Only picked up 2 yards, Zach. Got to find some production here before this one gets out of hand.
1: Yeah, this feels like a pretty big drive for Lincoln Northwest. And, you know, you mentioned, you know, Standing Bear dominating all facets of the game, but also field position right now as well.
0: Indeed. And the head coach for the fifth season, Brian Luck of Lincoln Northwest. And boy, has he been important for this group this season. And again, he's led all the way all 5 years for Lincoln Northwest.
1: Short run there. Not going to get much there up the middle for Lincoln Northwest. And Standing Bear, again, standing their ground, no pun intended, there at the line of scrimmage.
0: 1 yard gain. Another carry there for Jackson Love, who was listed as the starter at running back. But again, Coach Locke said could be a running back by committee situation this season.
1: And they may need it with this game here tonight. Like we said, it's a hot one out there. They're going to be using every guy they possibly can, I'm sure.
0: Shotgun set, 2 wide receivers left, 1 to the right. Pitch to the right side here. Ryan Martinez out of the slot, gets hit hard. Was able to stay on his feet and then turned it upfield a little bit more, but Lincoln Standing Bear was on top of that one. Ball came out, and the Grizzlies came away with it. They knocked it free late in the play, and the Grizzlies force an early turnover here. Everything going the way of the Grizzlies.
1: Yeah, he just got hit there at the end. Lost the football, as you can see it on the turf there.
0: That was the defensive end, Harper Clem, who came in and made the hit. And picked up and turned upfield for a few more yards by Caden Luby and Zach. This offensive line didn't get much of a rest, but they're going to go back to work here, having done a nice job in the early going.
1: Yeah, disastrous start for Lincoln Northwest. Now Standing Bear with a huge chance still here in the first quarter to try and put some more points on the board.
0: Fake the handoff. Loker?

0: Rushed out of the pocket, finds Paul Hart wide open into the end zone for the touchdown. A turnover, then one play, one catch, Paul Hart makes it 20-0.
1: Yeah, Lincoln Northwest brought the blitz up the middle. Great pickup in the backfield and able to make a nice throw to Hart right at the goal line. He took a shot. You can see it here. Nice pickup of the blitz, rolling out to the right, making a nice throw for six more for standing there.
0: A 23-yard throw and catch, Loker to Hart. And Brody Hyatt on for his third point after touchdown of this first quarter. And got a Falcon down on the field there. Able to get to his feet. Lincoln Northwest, again, 66 players on this roster. That's Brett Morton, the defensive back, a senior. But injuries early, we kind of touched on that in our open, Zach. Cramps, whatever it might be, injuries in week one, you never want to see. Looks like he's okay.
1: Yeah, he took a big shot there, going right at Hart there at the goal line. Took the brunt of it, it looked like, on that touchdown catch. But good to see him up and running off the field.
0: Sacrifice the body for an attempt at the stop, but Paul Hart, 23-yard reception, matches his season total from a year ago in touchdown receptions. Only had one in his sophomore year. Hyatt's PAT. He's 3 for 3, and so are the Grizzlies on offense. A turnover, and one play later, Paul Hart, 23-yard reception, and it's 21-0 standing there.
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0: Welcome back to Seacrest Field. It is domination here in the early going for Lincoln Standing Bear, leading it 21-0. Two touchdowns from DeAndre Hill from short yardage. And then after the turnover, Zach, Paul Hart, a 23-yard touchdown reception. And now Lincoln Northwest has really got to step on the gas.
1: Yeah, they definitely do. We said the last possession was a key one. This one is more desperation. They need to get something going. If anything, to flip the field position. We talked about it, you know, Standing Bear dominating all facets of the game. But one of the main ones is field position. We see it all the time in football. Field position can be a big deal. And now, especially down 21-0, got to flip the field, get some first downs here. And really, if anything, it's for some momentum here in this ball game to try to work your way back. Again, still a lot of football to be played, but it's got to start here with this drive.
0: Just 7 yards of offense so far for the Falcons, and it has all come on the ground. Only one pass attempt so far today for the senior quarterback, Sammy Juergens. Jackson Love back in at running back to the left hip of Juergens. Far side receiver, Xavier Wells, one-on-one with Ian Schreiner, a new piece to this defense for Lincoln Standing Bear. Low snap, Juergens hands it off to Love. Runs right, is able to escape a couple of tackles, and then he's brought down after another short pickup. Levi Buckby going to be credited with the takedown.
1: Yeah, Love wasn't the one that fumbled last drive, but you could tell they had the conversation. He was holding on to that thing very tight, getting those extra yards, and able to pick up a couple here, or a few, for Lincoln Northwest.
0: Coming up on 2 minutes to go here in this first quarter. If you're just joining us, DeAndre Hill carrying the load so far offensively, and then Loker to Paul Hart after a Lincoln Northwest turnover to make this one 21-0, a 23-yard thing of beauty pass over the middle. Back to Love and back to the ground game.

0: a few feet past the line of scrimmage, and then he was hit hard by Henry Warren, the safety coming in to end that play, and it brings up third down.
1: Standing there, doing a great job of swarming to the football. That's what you love to see as a defensive coach. The entire team, when you know where the football is, you got to run to it. They're doing a great job of it here in this first quarter.
0: A couple of substitutions being made, including at the running back spot. So DeAndre Bullard in the game for the first time for Lincoln Northwest. A year ago, averaged 4 yards per carry. Didn't really see much time until late in the season. Third down and 4. Lincoln Northwest 0 for 2 on third down. A pass over the middle, and catching that one in stride is Jacob Young. And that's a big conversion and a chunk yardage pass. First completion for Juergens.
1: I mean, that is huge, obviously, for Lincoln Northwest, but especially for Juergens. Beautiful throw and able to get the first down. And now can relax a little bit after a nice throw there. Got the completion. Starting to feel like you're playing some football here offensively.
0: Gain of 11 for a first down. And it brings up first and 10 for Lincoln Northwest at the 37. Down to 35 seconds to go in this first quarter. Likely see one more play before the whistles blow on the first 12 minutes. DeAndre Bullard back in at running back. First carry of the ball game for him, and he's met head-on. Harper Clem, the standout defensive end, with his second tackle for loss of the ball game. And just like that, Lincoln Northwest pushed behind the sticks.
1: One step forward, two steps back right now for Lincoln Northwest. And insult to injury, do have an injured player here on the turf for Lincoln Northwest. But a loss of 2 on the play.
0: Loss of 2 on the play indeed. And that injured Falcon is Ben DeGarmo, one of their leaders on that offensive line. That's the center, junior. And that will likely bring us to the end of the first quarter. Looks like he's okay. Second down and 13 coming up here after the 3-yard loss by DeAndre Bullard. Clock did stop for the injury, so we might see one more play here, Zach.
1: Yeah, I'm not, I guess, 100% sure on the rule there if he'll wind the clock once everything gets ready.
0: And it did allow Lincoln Northwest to get reset if they did want to take one more play. I don't know the difference it might make, but yeah, there it is. There you see they wind the clock. So they're going to take this one to the sidelines for now. Could have probably run it if they wanted to hurry, but they will think better of it. Think things over as we'll flip sides here for the second quarter. 21-0 in favor of Lincoln Standing Bear. Lincoln Northwest with the football when we come back.
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0: Copy that. Got some pool tubes out there. It's warm enough for a pool party, Zach Polk.
1: I'll tell you what. I would love to be hopping in the pool right about now. This is more fun, though. Yeah. Calling some football. Week zero. Very excited to be here. And obviously, Lincoln Northwest in a tough spot right now. But able to move the ball a little bit here on this drive before the end of the first quarter.
0: They face a second down and long from their own 34, 21-0 in favor of the Grizzlies. DeAndre Hill with two touchdowns, Paul Hart a 23-yard reception over the middle. And that came after a Falcon turnover, and now a little bit more good fortune here for Lincoln Northwest. A penalty looks like it's going to come against the Grizzlies. Somebody jumped on the near side of that defensive line. I think it was Levi Buckby.
1: Yeah, jumping there right out of the quarter. You want to make a play. Got a little bit too antsy again. Got to watch the football defensively. That's what I'm sure coaches are screaming at him. Watch the football.

0: third down here.
1: It's a gain of three, and it brings up third and five. Lincoln Northwest with their first third down conversion of the ball game just a few plays ago. Nice crossing route over the middle. Jacob Young on the reception on that one. See what they go to here on third down and four. Near side receiver is Xavier Wells. Snap back to Juergens. Juergens, good protection, going to air it out over the middle, and the pass is incomplete. Threw that one into double coverage, looking down the field, and his intended target was Eli Gonzalez, but Lincoln Standing Bear all over that one.
0: I'll tell you what, though, Gonzalez had a shot at it, throwing over the middle there, and, I mean, it almost falls right into his lap, but good defense there from Standing Bear, and we're going to have another punt.
1: A nice camera work by our crew there. That made it look like a lot, I don't want to say easier of a catch, but a lot more possible than it did in real time.
0: Yeah, but Standing Bear, I mean, you got three helmets around you. It's pretty tough to bring that in. Not able to do it that time. And again, another chance here for Lincoln Standing Bear to put the pressure on. Once again, up 21-0.
1: Fourth and four, and Coach Locke will indeed go to the punting unit here. And a whistle here might have been getting down on the clock. They did call a timeout, so we'll take one with them for 30 seconds. 11:06 to go in this first half. 21-0. Grizzlies about to get the ball back.
2: So this yellow jacket, it basically symbolizes that it's showtime.
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3: That was the big broadcast in the country. 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
2: When News Channel Nebraska is covering a game, we want you to know that we take it seriously. We want to dress sharp. We have pride in what we do.
3: And we're going to wear those yellow jackets to show people that we're a little old school, but we're also the important broadcast of the night.
1: Fourth down coming up. Lincoln Northwest having to burn a timeout there to avoid, I believe, another delay of game. And now we'll send Mason Epp back out to punt once again. He's punted once tonight. And Henry Warren back to return. Had 6 yards on his prior return as he stands at about the 25-yard line of the Grizzlies. Warren going to stay away from this one. And the black jerseys will down at about the 25-yard line. So average starting field position here for Lincoln Standing Bear. But Zach, no matter where they've started from, they've been able to move the ball on offense.
0: Yeah, you know, I think if you told Lincoln Standing Bear before the game that in the second quarter their worst field position would be starting on their own 25, I think they'd be pretty thrilled about it. They've won the field position game here early on in this first half. But again, like you said, they've been able to run the football pretty much at will, making some big plays downfield as well. So see if they can do it again here on this drive.
1: And they start again at the 25-yard line. It's Hayden Beamer back at running back. And he gets his first carry of the ball game. Good block. He's able to turn it upfield for short yardage gain. But again, the offensive line really opened those lanes up for Lincoln Standing Bear.
0: Yeah, another nice run. We'll see if Lincoln Standing Bear can have another big play like they did to Hart over the middle. Guy on the sideline that knows a little bit about big plays, Ron Kellogg III.
1: There you go.
0: The assistant coach for Lincoln Standing Bear. He knows a thing or two about big plays for the Cornhuskers. So
1: that's a good guy to have on your staff. Where were you during that game?
0: You know what? I was at home. My brother was at the game.
1: And that's the Hail Mary game for those that might not watch Nebraska football. Probably most of our viewers do, but you were at home.
0: I was at home. I was watching it on TV. Couldn't have been happier.
1: At that time, believe it or not, I was, I grew up in Chicago. I was a Northwestern fan at that time.
0: Ooh, that's
1: of course, you know, went to Nebraska. Things changed a little bit as that one's incomplete to Paul Hart. But tell you what, that was almost one where you really couldn't be mad. You just are like, wow.
0: Yeah. Kind of flashbacks for us to BYU a couple of years before that. I also was not at that game, thank goodness, but definitely a great memory for us Husker fans, maybe not so much for Northwestern, but incomplete pass there. We got a third down and long. This is huge for the Falcon defense.
1: It's about the longest third down that Standing Bear has faced. They faced a 3rd and 9, and that resulted in a pass interference penalty on a pass to Paul Hart. They'll look to the 30-yard line, and that catch and run is good for a 1st down. Turning that one upfield is Noah Rebke.

0: there. Repke there with a nice catch, kind of using Paul Hart as a little bit of a decoy there. He kind of went across on the motion and was going downfield, and they found him for a first down there.
1: First time he's been in the ball game, I think, today, and makes a nice grab for a first down. Slow, methodical drives so far for Lincoln Standing Bear. Hesitating a lit was Bemmer, and he runs forward, picks up a few more yards.
0: And you know it's a good sign when the plays where you're just kind of getting things moving, you pick up 4 to 6 yards there. And it just feels like the offensive line is really dominating here for Standing Bear in this first half.
1: Just shows how important that position is. Those five positions can a lot of times turn a run game that you might not think has what it takes to get wins and be successful into one that can really be a weapon.
0: Yeah, we talk about, you know, I'm a broken record at this point, but talk about field position all game long, and a good offensive line can flip that field position pretty quickly.
1: Play action here. Paul Hart goes up top, makes the grab. He's maybe going to get a yard or two. Impressive going up top on the pass there from Loker, and once again, third down.
0: Yeah, good play on the outside there, able to bring him down. Holding on for dear life there for a moment. But again, defense able to swarm and bring him down.
1: That's an athletic play.
0: That was a great catch.
1: Third down and 5 after the completion. Lincoln Standing Bear got to get this to the 48-yard line. Probably going to try to get this at least to midfield. That's the safety zone for the first down here. Grizzlies did start with the football, so it'll be Lincoln Northwest to receive out of the second half. Still 8 minutes away. DeAndre Hill back into the game, makes his first reception of the season there and gets taken down. Cooper Floyd in on the stop, and Lincoln Northwest gets a much needed third down stop. And now it's fourth down and three to go in no man's land.
0: Yeah, this is right at the 45. Could maybe see a hard count here from the Standing Bear offense. We'll see. They've gotten Northwest to jump earlier in the game. If you're Lincoln Northwest, do not bite on a hard count here. But also, I mean, you've been consistently getting 4 to 5 yards. I wouldn't be surprised if they actually go for it here.
1: It's a long three that they need here, and the offense does remain on the field. And there's the hard count, a second hard count, a third. And you called it, Zach Polk.
0: Yeah, they were just going for the hard count there. Like I said, though, the offense has been so good today that I wouldn't be super surprised to see them go for that. But also, your defense has been great. You can trust them to get another stop, up 21-0 here with 7:18 to play.
1: Let's talk about this offensive line for Lincoln Standing Bear that I think has credited them to 80 yards rushing already in this first half. What's been the key to their success?
0: You know, I think it's just firing off the football. I mean, they have been able to get to the defensive line first, create those holes for the running back. You know, finding your assignments there up front is big time, not missing those blocks and holding those blocks, driving those feet. Like I said, they've been doing a great job all first half long. It can be tough, especially as an offensive lineman, too. It gets hot out there. You're hitting every single play. But so far for Lincoln Standing Bear, they have done a great job up front.
1: 7:18 to go here in this first half, and now we see the punting unit on for the first time today. Brody Hyatt does both the kicking and the punting for the Grizzlies. Xavier Wells, speedy, back to receive at the 15-yard line.
0: Yeah, we'll see if they keep it away from Wells here or if they let him return it. I got a sneaky suspicion they may not be kicking it to him here. They don't want a big play for Lincoln Northwest, an offense that hasn't been able to do a whole lot. Things can change with just one play and one big playmaker like Wells.
1: Flag comes in after the snap. Wells with a fair catch, makes that at the 20. We'll check the flag.
0: Yeah, it was right at the snap, so not sure if it's a motion or a formation penalty against Lincoln Standing Bear. So they are talking to Lincoln Northwest, so they may have him back up and punt it again, or they'll take it at the 15. I'm sure they're probably going to make him punt that thing again.
1: Yeah, a long walk back after what was a good kick.
0: Yeah, that was

0: Mullen, and again kept it high in the air. Wells had to call for the fair catch.
1: So after the motion penalty, Brody Hyatt will go back out and try to replicate what he just did.
0: So that is exactly what it was. So they will have to punt it again, maybe. No, they're gonna keep it at the 15.
1: Interesting.
0: Yeah, I would think, I guess. Oh, I guess they're gonna add it on to the end.
1: They're gonna add it on to the end of the kick, right.
0: Sense.
1: But sure looked like they were getting ready to re-kick that thing. Everybody was walking back, and as if they need more steps right now in the heat.
0: Yeah, but they are going to start on their own 20-yard line. So 7-12 to go in the first half. Again, we keep saying it, but finally able to get that stop. Lincoln Northwest needs some motion here offensively.
1: First and 10 from the 20. 7-12, as Zach said, to go until halftime. And Lincoln Northwest does have the ball to start the second half. So you score here. You have the ball out of the second half. You score there. Don't look now, but it's a one-score game. Got to find the points here, though. Sammy Juergens at the quarterback spot. Fakes the handoff. Throws to his left. Xavier Wells with his first reception of the ball game. And he turns it upfield for a short gain. Positive yards on the first play of the drive for the Falcons.
0: Yeah, get one of your best wide receivers the football here. Get him going offensively. Get into his hands. Anything can happen. One cut. Like you said, he is speedy. Could get down the field.
1: Handing it off up the middle and a whistle. And something looked off about that play. And we'll check the penalty marker. Might have been some motion. The line of scrimmage.
0: Looked like it is going to be false start on the offense.
1: Fifth penalty of this first half for Lincoln Northwest.
0: Yeah, I believe it's, what is it, 5-1?
1: Yeah,
0: is that what
1: correct.
0: We're looking at? So,
1: and a difference of about 30 yards in penalties.
0: Yep, and it translates to the scoreboard right now. The Grizzlies only with one penalty, and it was a minor penalty, a 5-yarder, but they lead 21-0, and that's a big key here in this first half.
1: Negates almost all those yards picked up on the completion to Xavier Wells on first down. Juergens, 6 touchdown passes a year ago. Hands it off up the middle in a short gain. Lincoln Northwest going with Mason Philippi here at running back.
0: And I think that was Zach Ball getting in there in the backfield, bringing him down. And we got another third down here for Lincoln Northwest. You'd like to think maybe they're going well, Wells' way again here. But again, they're going to probably have to put it in the air on their own 21-yard line.
1: Third down and 9 to go. There he is, Zach.
0: Near side here.
1: Shotgun set, low snap, and Juergens is able to scoop it back up. Broken play, Xavier Wells. Oh, he was wide open, and he was just a step late. Xavier Wells might think about that one for the rest of the season.
0: You know what? I think Juergens will as well. He's back there just throwing his hands up. Can't believe he just missed him there across the field. Rolling to his right. It's a tough throw trying to lead your speedster downfield, but just out of his reach. Not able to bring it in. Could have been a game-changing play there.
1: Now, obviously the broken play might have had something to do with that. If there's anybody at fault there, who would you say is at fault? Was it Wells being a step late, not laying out for it? Was it the throw? Or was it neither?
0: I think it's neither. I think both guys, you know, it's a tough throw. You're trying to lead your fast guy down the field, you know, Wells going after it. Maybe you'd like to see him just, you know, lay out for it, but that one, you know, just could not connect.
1: Well, we do have another penalty marker on the field again after the punt.
0: Yeah, it looked like a late substitution here for Lincoln.
1: We've seen a lot of that. That seems to be a week zero, week one thing.
0: Yeah, coach not happy down there with his guys. Late run onto the field. And, you know, it's tough, too. They were late running onto the field, and it was your own offense that snapped it before you were able to get out there. So just nothing really clicking here for Lincoln Northwest. Again, you see there. Legal substitution, so I believe that again will be added on to the end of this play. And once again, unbelievable field position here for Lincoln standing there.
1: And I got to think Wells and Juergens.

0: How do you come back from that now? You run the, you got to run, maybe you run the play again.
1: Yeah, you might have to. Obviously, down 21-0, like I said, that is a game-changing play if you can connect there. But again, like I said, if you're Juergens, you just lead it out there, hope Wells can get underneath it. If you're Wells, you're running as hard as you can, just falls out of reach, and a really tough break there for Lincoln Northwest.
0: First and 10 from the 41-yard line. Chase Locher back out onto the field. 8 for 9 through the air. His last first incompletion came on the last drive. DeAndre Hill already with 70-plus rushing yards, and he adds 13 more on first down, and the Grizzlies down inside the 30.
1: Again, the offensive line working well there, but he was able to avoid some tacklers, showing his speed on the outside once again.
0: And now he has indeed eclipsed his career best, up to 85 rushing yards here in this first half, and knocking on the door of maybe a first half hat trick. Wide receiver on the far side of the field. For the first time, it's Allers who lines up on that end. Snap back to Locher, and DeAndre Hill dragged to the ground by Issy Lewis-Hunt, the big nose guard for the Falcons.
1: Yeah, again, didn't look like much, but it's 3 to 4 yards for this offense. Offensive line really grinding up front. And on first down, run play, you'd love to get 4 yards.
0: Second and 7 upcoming here from the 26. That's got Hill up to 88 rushing yards. His numbers last year, 81 carries for 454 yards and a couple of touchdowns. So he's eclipsed his season best from a year ago and has already met his number of touchdowns from last season in this first half. In fact, he did it in the first quarter. Swing pass to the right, picked up by Warren, Henry Warren, down to about the 20-yard line, and a nice tackle there. That's textbook stuff from Arden Jackson Jr.
1: Yeah, Jackson Jr. able to make the play on the outside. They need a stop here at the 21-yard line. Third down and probably field goal range here for Standing Bear.
0: We are nearing halftime, 3 minutes and 49 seconds, and the clock running until then. So join us for our halftime show. We won't be going anywhere. 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Third and short. DeAndre Hill cuts it back to the left and gets down to about the 10-yard line. And another first down and a third down conversion for Lincoln Standing Bear.
1: And he runs hard. He really does. Lowers the shoulder that time with the stiff arm. You'll see it here on the replay. Just juking in the backfield in that stiff arm, able to be dragged down. But a heck of a run there once again. Now it's first and 10. Can still get a first down without a touchdown inside the one. But now, again, we talked about it before the game. Looks like maybe we got some cramping going on down there.
0: We do indeed. So we will step aside as it looks like a Falcon comes to his feet. But we'll take a timeout as he gets checked out. Lincoln Standing Bear knocking on the door once again.
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0: First down, 10 to go from the 11-yard line out of the timeout. Lincoln Northwest with one remaining. As the snap goes to Locher, pass caught. Warren shakes a couple of tackles and gets down to about the 5.
1: Another nice play there from Standing Bear. And the defense of Lincoln Northwest just haven't really been able to create any negative plays for this Grizzlies offense. Even in the plays that seem routine, like I've said, they get 2, 3, 4 yards. And that one, another one, just a nice little button hook on the right side. Gets him about 5 yards.
0: Locher 10 of 11 through the air, 54 yards and a touchdown. Surprisingly, his only incompletion was thrown in the direction of Paul Hart. Lincoln Standing Bear's last time on the field. Out of the shotgun. Locher going to keep it himself, and that time he's met head-on. The defensive line of the Falcons wins that one. Good tackle there by Juliano.

0: Alex Aplica, a sophomore defensive lineman.
1: Nice job there by the defensive Lincoln Northwest, but now again, trying to bend but not break on this drive. A third and five in the red zone. Ball at the six, and you know, it's looking like if you're standing there, you can punch this in. You feel really, really good heading into halftime.
0: Third down and four to go for the Falcons. 100 seconds remaining until the half. Two touchdowns already today for DeAndre Hill. He's the running back of the pistol. Gets the touch here. DeAndre Hill down to about the 1 yard line, and he stopped short. And Lincoln Northwest with a stand on third down. I think he did get the first down, but all intents and purposes, that felt like third and goal, but now it's first and goal.
1: Yeah, that's unfortunate there for the defense of Lincoln Northwest. You get to stop. They do not get to the end zone, but it was first and 10 from the 11, so now it's first and goal from inside the one.
0: And I don't think Hill got it by much. Sneak here. Loker right up the gut. Into the end zone for the touchdown. And Lincoln standing there dominating this first half. They put another exclamation point on the scoreboard. It's 27-0.
1: The old-fashioned QB sneak just snuck in there literally before the snap even happened. And just followed his big center right into the end zone. You got a slow-mo of it here. He might have lost the football. Looks like he kind of did on that exchange. He ended up coming up with the football.
0: Don't see that every day. I didn't notice that in real time.
1: Tell you what, he snuck in there quickly. Thought maybe something happened. But when he stood up with the football, I thought I was just seeing things.
0: Well, either way, six more points. Make it seven with Brody Hyatt's PAT up and good. The run game, the pass game, the defense, the special teams. It has all shown up in this first half for Lincoln standing there. Over a minute to go, and it's 28-0 Grizzlies.
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0: Welcome back to Seacrest Field. Going to have a lot of highlights to cover, especially from Lincoln Standing Bear at our halftime show. Our halftime highlights will be brought to you in part by Sartor Hamann Jewelers. Lincoln Northwest has had a hard time moving the football, special teams included. They'll start inside their own 20 here with 1:09 to go in this first half.
1: Yeah, at the very least, they've seen that a big play is possible with Wells and Juergensen on that last drive, just not able to connect, but it was there. So it could be an opportunity here late in this first half.
0: We'll start at about the 19-and-a-half-yard line, 1:09 remaining until the break when Lincoln Northwest will receive the football to begin the third quarter. Juergens, five-step drop. He gets pummeled right up the gut with the blitz. Calvin Cook is in there along with Grayson Rosberg. Boy, he took a shot, did Sammy Juergens.
1: Yeah, right off the bat. Just too much there. Nice spin move, forcing him towards the right side and brought down for another sack for Standing Bear.
0: Boy, that was a big time hit and a timeout called as well with 56 seconds to go. And I think, again, we talked about the battle up front. We've talked a lot about Lincoln Northwest, the trouble with the offensive line for Standing Bear. But I tell you what, the Grizzlies' defensive front has created a lot of havoc as well.
1: Yeah, for sure. And, you know, we saw it early on in the ball game. Juergens having a tough time in the backfield. Kind of got a little bit quiet. Juergens was able to find some receivers downfield. But there again, defensive line of Standing Bear really coming up.

0: both sides of the football right now here in this first half. That has to change in the second for Lincoln Northwest if they want to get back into this game.
1: A loss of 9 on the sack as well.
0: I wonder, did Northwest call that timeout, or was it Standing Bear?
1: Oh, it was Standing Bear. So they have one remaining. Trying to get the ball back here and maybe deliver. I mean, oh, you know, I don't want to say the dagger's been delivered yet, but maybe deliver a preliminary dagger here late if they can get the ball again. So ball at the 11-yard line. Lincoln Northwest did not have great starting field position to start this drive, and now it's gotten worse on second and long. They'll come out throwing. Juergens chased back into the end zone, has to get rid of it in a diving grab made by Jacob Young. He has both receptions that have gone for 10 yards or more so far tonight for the Falcons.
0: And another timeout going to be called here by Standing Bear, because it will be third and long. Mm-hmm. Pretty nice play by Juergens, but, you know, unfortunately, he was rolling out to his left, trying to throw to that wide receiver coming over the middle. If he was able to kind of set his feet, there was some room to be had there, but running to his right, that's a tough throw to make. Had to dive, and unfortunately not a huge game there for Lincoln Northwest.
1: Third grab of the game for the newcomer to the wide receiver room for Lincoln Northwest. It's third down and 17. What do you draw up here if you're Standing Bear defensively? You brought the blitz the last two times and it's worked.
0: Yeah, I mean, you probably do it again. I mean, if it's not broke, don't fix it. And, you know, there has been a couple opportunities for Lincoln Northwest for some big plays, but you trust that defensive line, maybe a couple linebackers to get back there, force Juergens out of the pocket. It's worked for him so far.
1: Third and 17, ball on the 13-yard line, and they'll stay in the shotgun. Jackson Love, haven't seen him in the ball game in a couple of series for the Falcons, back in the left hip of Juergens. Take the handoff, five-step drop. They do bring the blitz. Juergens chased into the end zone. Buckby went for the safety, lost his footing. The ball thrown downfield. Oh, my goodness, it was nearly hauled in by Ryan Martinez, and he nearly tipped it to the safety in coverage for the interception. Instead, it's fourth and long.
0: Yeah, coming back for that one. Almost had an opportunity to bring it in. Does stop the clock, though, now. And Standing Bear is going to have a few seconds for maybe a couple of plays to try to, like you said, maybe deliver a knockout blow before halftime even gets here.
1: You will have one timeout remaining. You know, it's interesting, Zach. You talked about it at the beginning of the drive where, hey, Lincoln Northwest has got to come into this drive knowing that the big play is possible. It's a case to be made that that was a similar play to that throw to Wells back earlier in the quarter.
0: Yeah, definitely possible, but a little bit more pressure in the backfield kind of caused that one go awry. And now again, Standing Bear is going to have great field position with 22 seconds to go. That's a couple of plays here. Don't necessarily have to go to the end zone either.
1: Yeah.
0: You can get closer and maybe trot out that field goal unit or try to send it to the end zone. And like we said, really put things in a tough spot for the Falcons here in the second half.
1: That was not a great kick by Mason Epp, the punter for the Falcons. And now Lincoln Standing Bear will retake the field at the 34. And you mentioned the field goal unit. They are very high on Brody Hyatt. They say he's extended his distance in the offseason, went 7 of 8 on PATs a year ago, and he's been really clean on extra points so far tonight. Hasn't tried a field goal. This might be an opportunity where you give him the chance.
0: I was going to say, if you ever want, you know, to have your first field goal of the season, wouldn't hate to have it already up 28 to nothing.
1: Chase Loker. Deep drop, good protection, throw to the sideline, and that pass is complete. Aller's there to make the grab.
0: Nice catch, gets out of bounds, clock stops just a few yards on the reception. But again, clock does stop. 18 seconds to go, still could, you know, get two more plays in here if you're Standing there.
1: So Aller's with his second grab of the game. He's up to 5 yards, second down and 7 to go. Loker will drop back to throw. Flag flies. He steps up, and they'll blow this play dead.
0: Yeah, looked like maybe right tackle moving just a bit too early. They are going to get a false start here on Standing Bear.
1: Took him a while to stop that play.
0: Yeah, it did, and that's kind of scary, especially when you see your quarterback going up the middle there. But it did look like maybe he was just a step early for Standing Bear there on the right side.
1: Second down and a dozen upcoming ball on the 46-yard line. And

0: Standing Bear right now would have a 53-yard field goal for Brody Hyatt.
1: Would be impressive. I think they
0: would
1: like
0: be impressive. Not much wind, which could be good or bad.
1: Yeah. But I think they want to get a couple more yards here. I believe they do still have one timeout remaining. So if they do get it over the middle, they could stop the clock.
0: Longest pass play of the ball game today for the Grizzlies was a 23-yard touchdown pass, Loker to Paul Hart. Otherwise, it's kind of been the short out routes. Their next longest is 10 yards.
1: And a future possibly D1 tight end here is in the slot on this right side. We'll see if they go for it.
0: And nobody matched up in too tight a coverage against him either. Loker looking in that direction. He throws downfield to Paul Hart. A little too tall. And the pass falls incomplete. Just the second incompletion of the half for Chase Loker.
1: Yeah, he was looking for Hart over the middle, but just not able to find him there. It's kind of going over his head a bit, and he had a defender on his back, so 13 seconds left, still could get a playoff here. And again, if it's completed inbounds, downfield, could still call that timeout, maybe get a field goal out there.
0: Third down and a dozen, ball at the 36-yard line. He's Zach Polk, I'm Jake Bartecki. It's been a lot of action in this first half of week zero here on NCN. Loker feels the heat. Escapes, drops it off. Emmer there to make the grab, and he's tripped up. 6 seconds to go. Will they try the timeout? They will, I believe, not try a timeout. It's an interesting decision there. Clock hits zero.
1: Yeah, it looked like they were trying to. I don't know. They did not call that timeout. Maybe didn't have one. And the scoreboard was just wrong for us. But 28-0. Got to feel pretty good, even with the missing out on a chance there. If you're the Grizzlies headed into half with a big lead,
0: I think you're on to something there. I think they might have credited Lincoln Northwest on our scoreboard here with the remaining timeout. Regardless, 28-0, the score, standing there in full total control. Two touchdowns for DeAndre Hill, one for Hart and one for Chase Loker on a QB sneak. We will recap it all on our RMV Construction halftime show right after this.
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0: here at Seacrest Field. Welcome into the RMV Construction Halftime Show. Jake Bartecki alongside Zach Polk. 28-0. Lincoln Standing Bear dominating right now, Zach. Only 19 yards of offense for the Falcons, and they have been shut down with zilch right now in the net rushing game.
1: Yeah, it's really been the offensive and defensive line for Standing Bear that has really shown us that they are for real here. Today they have done a great job again, both offensively and defensively, really controlling the line of scrimmage. We've seen flashes from Lincoln Northwest of some big play ability, but it's been the defense of Standing Bear that has really done a great job of keeping them in check, keeping, you know, the stars for Lincoln Northwest in check, I guess I could say as well. And, you know, it's just been a tough, really tough start to the season for the Falcons.
0: And on the flip side, I think for Lincoln Standing Bear, you kind of touched on a little bit, the offensive line deserves a lot of credit right now. I mean, you've got 102 rushing yards and 2 touchdowns for DeAndre Hill. You've found Loker with a touchdown. It's all allowed them to kind of open up the passing game and the short yardage.
1: Yeah, for sure. You know, that offensive line, like we said, doing a great job. Hill in the backfield, he's creating, you know, opportunities downfield once he gets through that hole, but it's just been a picture perfect first half for Lincoln Standing Bear. They're dominating the field position as well, which is something that we've talked about here in this first half a lot, but it's just a great first half for Lincoln Standing Bear.
0: Well, let's take a look at our halftime highlights, which are brought to you in part by Sartor Hamann Jewelers. Call them the halftime highlights. They're the first half highlights, and I think there's going to be a lot of Lincoln Standing Bear in here. Opening drive, the ball game, first and goal here. DeAndre Hill, good vision. He finds the end zone on a nice run.
1: Yeah, he was just outside the end zone. That was lower in the shoulder, but he gets in quickly after that here, as you can see. A little bit of a read option and, you know, holding on for dear life, but pushing there at the end, able to get in for the score.
0: Took the, you know, paid for that touchdown as well, on the hit by Xavier Wells. So then again, shortly after, untouched, you kind of called it, the offensive line deserved all the credit on that one.
1: Yeah, untouched into the end zone. We said when it happened, maybe the easiest Hill will reach the end zone. And then turnovers.
0: Yeah.
1: The Northwest only turnover of the game is to them, and that ended up being a nice spot for Standing Bear to come up with a big play.
0: Yeah, Harper Clem with the forced fumble made it look easy as well. And then one play later, Loker to the future D1 talent in Paul Hart.
1: Yep, got hit there at the goal line, but delivered a little bit of that contact there at the goal line for another big touchdown for Lincoln Standing Bear.
0: Loker takes a low snap here, was able to flip it to DeAndre Hill. That was his first reception of the ball game. Good tackle by Cooper Floyd. Kind of felt like that was a needed stop there on third down for Lincoln Northwest. Unfortunately, things didn't get much better. DeAndre Hill dragged down just short of the goal line here, which would lead to another Grizzly score.
1: Yeah, definition of a workhorse, and it did look like he dropped the football there at the goal line, but able to fall on it. And you can see he's got it right there for the score. Just an overall big first half for Standing Bear.
0: And then Rosberg right up the gut here was able to swarm Sammy Juergens. Loss of 9 yards on the ground game there.
1: Yeah, story of the first half, defense, offense, field position, everything going the way of Lincoln Standing Bear here in this first half. They'd love to keep it up here in the second.
0: Taking a look at a couple of the stats, important numbers from the first half. Obviously 28-0 Lincoln Standing Bear over Lincoln Northwest, as you can tell. But 14 carries, 102 yards, 2 touchdowns for DeAndre Hill. That 102 yards is a new career best. So is 2 touchdowns. He had 2 touchdowns all of last season. In the pass game, Chase Loker, 11 of 13, 73 yards, a passing touchdown and a rushing touchdown. Paul Hart, 2 receptions, 24 yards with a touchdown as well. For Lincoln Northwest, it's a short list. Right now, Sammy Juergens, 3 of 7 through the air.

0: 19 yards, and Jackson Love leading in the run game with four carries for 11 yards. 28-0, Lincoln Standing Bear leading the Falcons of Lincoln Northwest. Our halftime highlights are brought to you by Sartor Hamann Jewelers.
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0: 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All right, Zach Polk, before we kick it back for one more break here at the half, what needs to change for both sides here in the second half? Maybe you don't need to change anything if you're Lincoln Standingberry.
1: If you're Lincoln Standingberry, yeah, I wouldn't change a whole lot. You're probably in a situation here where maybe this first drive, you keep everybody out there. If you're able to score, then it's a good problem to have. You start to think about who you take off the field, who you start to limit carries for. Obviously, DeAndre Hill has had a great game today. In this second half, you may start to monitor his carries, how much you give him the football after a huge first half. If you're Northwest, you're going to get the football here to start this second half, and you have to do something with it. We've said it multiple times, but now it's do or die time. Down 28-0. If Standing Bear scored 28 in the first half, Lincoln Northwest, they're saying to themselves, we can score 28 or more in this second half. It's got to start with this first drive, though. They at the very least have to show that they can move the football.
0: We shall see. The Falcons will indeed start with the football to start the second half, although only having 19 total offensive yards in the ball game. Check us out on social media. You can always find out where we'll be with our next broadcast. Get all the information you need on the Huskers, high school sports, and much more. 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

0: There's a couple.
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6: The Democratic Socialist agenda, I mean, I see some good things in there.
7: That's Dan Osborne praising socialists. Osborne paid himself hundreds of thousands of dollars, bankrolled by the far left. They pay Osborne. Osborne supports their radical policies.
8: There definitely needs to be a clear path to citizenship. Let's give him a damn Social Security card already.
6: The Democratic Socialist agenda, I see some good things in there.
7: Dan Osborne, fake independent, real liberal.

0: field ready to go. We'll have a couple minutes here for the teams to warm up as they retake the field here for the final 24 minutes. Most impressive aspect of the game so far for you, Zach Polk?
1: It's been the offensive and defensive line of Standing Bear. Maybe if you want me to just pick one, I'd say the offensive line.
0: Sure.
1: They've done a great job moving the football. They don't often, you know, the offensive line, they always talk about they don't get the recognition that they deserve. You'll hear that from some pro offensive linemen and some commentators that were once offensive linemen. They don't get all the love. They're getting plenty of love from us here tonight because they have done a great job of creating holes for DeAndre Hill. And obviously, he's done a great job out of the backfield using that, finding those holes, and then getting extra yards after contact as well. The run game for Standing Bear has really stood out for me.
0: And you obviously were not here last year, so I don't know how much you paid attention to Lincoln Standing Bear, but 4-6 a year ago, won their last two games of the season to make the playoffs, where kind of got thumped by Gretna East, but I think you're seeing a team tonight that's capable of being in the playoffs, especially in Class B, but, you know, to move up to Class A and have a performance like this so far, it's got to be good for the confidence of the kids.
1: Exactly. You said it right there, the confidence. You're headed into week one. Everybody headed into week one thinks they have a chance, and a lot of teams do, obviously. But, you know, you head into the game and you think we're going to win this game, we're going to dominate, we're really good this year, you know, whatever. And then you get hit in the mouth a little bit, and then sometimes that can kind of change the trajectory of your season. For Lincoln Standing Bear, they've come out, they've hit Northwest in the mouth right away. And really haven't looked back. They're looking like a really good football team that could, you know, make some noise here in Class A.
0: Indeed. We're about 100 seconds away from kickoff for the second half here. Again, especially during these warmer weeks of the football season, you get the time to expire from halftime. You get 2 or 3 minutes for the guys to loosen up, keep the legs fresh and the muscles loose, because we've talked about it at length tonight, cramping and injuries probably happen more often in week 1, 2, and 3. And that includes week 0 than any other time of the season.
1: Yeah, you, like I said, you head into the first game of the season with a lot of confidence, but you also pretty confident that you're in game shape until you play the actual game, and then you realize it's a whole different animal. But both teams looking pretty good right now.

0: 105 until we get back underway for the second half. We'll take one more break. 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

0: Field. The visitors up 28-0 on Lincoln Northwest. Jake Bartecki, he's Zach Polk. Zach, your first broadcast so far here on the TV side of things. I know you did some radio earlier this week, but what do you think of the TV side? And I know you're not a huge TV guy yet.
1: Not yet, but hey, I'm having a good time up here with you, Jake, today. Obviously, great first half for Standing Bear. A lot of fun seeing some big-time plays. Opportunity here, though, for Northwest. They got to get something going here on this drive, even if it is just flipping field position, getting the ball into Standing Bear territory. You're not necessarily yet at a point where you're looking down the road for momentum into the next game, but still, if you want any shot in this game here in the second half, you got to do something here offensively.
0: And again, the Falcons with only, at least by our stats, just 19 yards of total offense in that first half, and penalties have been a problem as well. Brody Hyatt puts the right leg into the football and drives this one just short of the crossbar of the goalposts, and Lincoln Standing Bear will go with the touchback here, and Lincoln Northwest will start the drive first and 10 at their own 20.
1: Tell you what, a touchback, it seems routine, but for Standing Bear, it's been big tonight. You know, not letting them get any returns and keeping the ball, in some tough field position, not great field position for Northwest, and an offense that's been struggling all night. That becomes even more key as the game goes along.
0: Standing Bear will go to the defensive side here. Sammy Juergens, Jackson Love in the backfield for Lincoln Northwest. Jackson Love, 4 carries for 11 yards in that first half. 1 wide receiver right, 1 left. And we begin the second half here at Seacrest. Jackson Love with the carry, gets to the outside, and gets brought down around the 30-yard line. Ian Schreiner there on the stop.
1: Nice run there on first down, but Love's slow to get up. That is not what you want to see if you're the Falcons. Kind of came down awkwardly there on the tackle.
0: And kind of the tackle, I don't think intentionally, was up by the shoulders as well. So one play into the second half, and we have an injury timeout here. Looks like Love going to sit up, get to his feet. He does not look like he is in good shape. We will step aside. Yeah, we will step aside and and get you an update on him on the other side.
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0: Well, right away after the injury for Jackson Love, a penalty here on Lincoln. I believe they called that on Standing Bear, and they did. There was a lot of movement at the line of scrimmage, and they'll have the ultimate decision that the Standing Bear Grizzlies were the ones to jump first. Jackson Love, Zach Polk off the field with no pressure on that right knee. Not something you want to see.
1: Yeah, definitely not. Not looking great. He's on the sideline here, obviously upset. Hopefully just a scare, but did not look great for our guy Jackson Love.

0: Sammy Juergens tries to take off, and he's swallowed up, taken down by Levi Buckby. 26 tackles and half a sack last year. He's got a sack and a half here tonight.
1: Yeah, Juergens doing a good job of stepping up in the pocket, but when he does, he just runs into more Standing Bear defensive players, able to kind of get back to the original line of scrimmage there. But he has been swarmed tonight there in that pocket.
0: Second down and 11 yards to go at the 33-yard line. Lincoln Northwest, most of their yards have come via the penalty flag. Not been able to move the ball with much success against what's been a stout Standing Bear defense here this third quarter. A little all over the place here, and this might be against Lincoln Northwest. There was movement all over on the Standing Bear side of things.
1: Yeah, I think he kind of came in front of the nose guard and then forced the offense of Lincoln Northwest to move. So I think this is going to be on the defense of Standing Bear once again.
0: And the officials got together, and there you see it.
1: I think it's going to be encroachment.
0: It is. Ah, it is indeed.
1: Ran in front of the nose guard and forced that right guard, that right tackle, to move.
0: That's one the officials probably need, you know, that, and credit to them there. They took the time, but that's a tough one to call because it could go either way.
1: Yeah, really smart there from the offense of Northwest to kind of force that to happen.
0: Shotgun set, second and six. Pressure comes. Juergens lost his footing. Calvin Cook barely touched him, and he went down deep in the backfield. And Juergens a little slow to get up after this play.
1: Yeah, he went down and could not stop there defensively. I don't think Lincoln Northwest, the fans, are very happy with what went down there.
0: After the play,
1: kind of driving him,
0: got hit.
1: Around, yeah.
0: It was Harper Clem who came in after. And I couldn't tell if the whistle had been blown by that point or not.
1: Yeah, it's tough as a defensive guy. You know, you're headed to the football. You're waiting to hear that whistle.
0: It's a loss of 10. Boy, oh, boy.
1: Yeah, you know, the defender coming in untouched up the middle. And we may have another timeout here for Lincoln Northwest. Looks like that's what we're going to have.
0: Yeah, it hasn't been much to flow to the second half so far. We'll take on with them early going here in the third quarter. Still 28-0 in favor of Standing Bear.
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0: Welcome back to Seacrest Field. 28-yard line is where the ball is spotted on 3rd and 16 here for Lincoln Northwest.
1: Zach, kind of feels like the ball game right here.
0: It does, and it's hard to, you know, neither team's really established a flow to this second half. A couple injury timeouts and a couple of flags that have just led to timeouts in and of themselves or stoppages.
1: Yeah, we're really looking for a big play here for Lincoln Northwest. Maybe Wells on the far side, get him involved here early in this second half, but they need a big play. At least get close to first down, then maybe can go for it right around the 45-yard line.
0: And finally, whistle gets blown for the start of the third down and long here. Low snap to Juergens. Pressure comes again. Steps up in the pocket, and Juergens finds some green grass. Across the 40, across midfield, and down inside the 45 of Standing Bear. No flags and a first down on a scramble by Sammy Juergens.
1: Sammy Juergens doing it himself with his legs. A couple of nice cuts there in the backfield. I'll tell you what, looking like an athlete here early on in this second half. Avoiding the pressure, stepping up, juking him out of his shoes, and a big run and a big play, exactly what they needed.
0: Longest play of the game so far for Lincoln Northwest, a gain of 32 on 3rd and 16.

0: doubled the amount of yards needed to pick up the first. Juergens out of the shotgun. Pressure comes, and this time he's taken down. Harper Clem finishes him off behind the line.
1: Again, I said it in the first half. I'll say it again. One step forward, two

0: bringing them down there. The left end having a great day for this Grizzly defense.
1: Hand off up the middle. And a hit behind the line. DeAndre Bullard taken down on the play. Rush up the gut there for Lincoln Standing Bear, and another linebacker that's been rotated in and out a bit, Parker Beaumont.
0: Yeah, Beaumont and Clem there again. We've been seeing 51 in the backfield a lot. Another big play there for the defense. And again, another big third down here for Northwest.
1: Third and 14. Last time it was third and long. Sammy Juergens is able to rip off a 32-yard scramble to pick up the first. Shotgun set, three wide receivers right, and one to the left. Xavier Wells on the far side of your screen. Snap back to Juergens. He's chased out of the pocket. Harper Clem in pursuit. Juergens is going to try to pick up another first down. This time he'll be well short, but he'll get back to the original line of scrimmage. Lincoln Northwest was pointing for a first down, but they're nowhere near it. Brings up fourth.
0: Yeah, it'll be about fourth and nine here for Lincoln Northwest. Got to go for it. 7:48 to go here in the third. A down 28-0. You know, you don't love when your big plays. Oh, and Juergens is going to have to come off the field. He lost his shoe.
1: Ooh. I think that's the same rule as a helmet. If you lose your shoe, lose your helmet, you got to sit out a play.
0: So we will have a new quarterback here for Lincoln Northwest.
1: Lucas Morton will stand in.
0: So Morton in on a big fourth down here for Lincoln Northwest, and they have to put it through the air.
1: Find out what he's made of. They might call a timeout here to make sure they can get Juergens back in the game. And before they did that, delay a game.
0: So maybe a blessing and a curse here. I think Juergens is going to be able to come back into the game, but they lose 5 yards here on this fourth down. Which, if you're going to pick up 10 yards on a big play, probably going to have to get 15 as well. So,
1: and they're going to go with the punt unit instead. Interesting. To me, that scenario, Zach, I just feel like you got nothing to lose.
0: Yeah. Yeah, looks like they are going to punt it away, though, here.
1: Mason Epp will kick it deep. Nobody back to return right now for Standing Bear, which makes me think they might be thinking fake punt here. Epp has it go through five hole, has to pick it up. I don't know if it was an intentional fake punt, but it is now, and Epp is brought down in the backfield. Levi Buckby there alongside Zach Ball, and terrific starting field position in this third quarter for Standing Bear.
0: Just kind of how the day has gone for Lincoln Northwest. That one going through the hands of the punter. He picked it up, trying to do the best he could, but a low snap to, you can see it there, picking it up, trying to run with it, but nowhere to go. Again, Standing Bear all over it.
1: It'll be officially the 40-yard line where this Grizzlies offense that is averaging over 10 yards per carry will start this drive. Our third quarter tonight is brought to you in part by Husker Rehab, treating the cause of the pain, not just the symptoms. Chase Locher in that first half was really strong through the air, 11 of 13 for 73 yards, but so was DeAndre Hill, who gets the carry here on first and 10. Gets about 3 or 4 yards, and it brings up second down.
0: Yeah, got to think, like we talked about, as we got, Xavier Wells.
1: Yeah, he went down on the play as well after the play kind of came to a head.
0: Looking at that left leg, maybe an ankle or hopefully just a cramp. And a calf. Looks like it is a cramp. He's asking for his teammates to help him out there. So obviously don't love to see
1: out.
0: It,
1: yep.
0: but better than what it could have been.
1: Kind of tends to happen with a cramp as the play gets over, and then all of a sudden something tenses up and you kind of fall backwards.
0: Yeah, you go down and people that have never had it before might think, you're a little dramatic or what. Those do not feel good.
1: They do not
0: at all.
1: No.
0: I mean, it hurts. And especially in these conditions, you've been playing football for, almost three quarters now. A guy like Wells, who's been running around all over the field, it does not feel good. And they're tough to get rid of sometimes, too. I know there's some guys that are chronic crampers. They cramp a lot. And others, maybe just every once in a while. But it does not discriminate. It hurts real bad.
1: Xavier Wells getting some NAIA offers. Last season, 24 receptions for 400 yards. Had a touchdown. obviously on the field defensively here, where he was pretty good as well, had one of just

0: 4 interceptions for Lincoln Northwest to go along with 20 tackles.
1: As Wells is getting off the field here under his own power. It does look like just a left calf cramp for Wells. Hopefully he can get hydrated and get back out there. If you're standing there, though, put this one in the end zone and then maybe able to get some new guys out there on the field next offensive drive. You know, maybe able to keep some of your starters fresh for the next time they come out.
0: 2nd and 6 from the Falcon 36. Lincoln Northwest shows a bit of a blitz. Loker picks it up, fires over the middle. That pass is intercepted, taken away by Ryan Martinez. Runs backwards with it, and he's brought down to the 10-yard line. But positive momentum on a side of the ball where the Falcons have struggled today.
1: Yep, absolutely. And the first mistake made by Standing Bear really all game. Just a throw, I think, maybe behind his wide receiver there for Chase Loker. We'll see it here on the replay.
0: And he was looking for Paul Hart and just overthrew him. Kind of thrown in between Hart and the receiver coming across the field. It was Parker Beaumont. He's made some plays defensively, but a mistake there by Chase Loker.
1: Yeah, and I guess, you know, on the positive side of things, you're up 28-0, maybe trying to take a chance there, throwing it downfield. If you're going to make the mistakes, if you're Standing there, you'd like to do it up 28-0, but gives Northwest just a little bit of hope, but again, not great field position here.
0: Sammy Juergens had to sit out the last play of the drive, lost a shoe, and he's back in here and calls his own number on 1st and 10 and picks up about 2.
1: Yeah, not sure if that was designed there, maybe a quick throw if it's there, if not, take off, and he took off for a decent gain on the play on first down.
0: 8 carries, 13 yards for Sammy Juergens. A year ago, ran the ball, I think, more than people would have expected him to. 56 carries for 2 touchdowns last season.
1: Tell you what, we can see he's got speed. We saw that big run, able to make a couple of defenders miss.
0: 3 wide receivers right, 1 out wide to the left, and that's Xavier Wells. Good to see him back out on the field. DeAndre Bullard shakes a few tacklers, and then he's brought down, somewhat slow to get up. And we might see a cramp from him. 3rd quarter is the cramp time in these early season games.
1: Yeah, it looks like he is going to be cramping on that right side. Made a nice catch there. It looked like a one-handed grab out of the backfield, but again, Standing Bear all over it defensively. And yeah, he looks like he's in pain, but it does look like maybe a classic cramp situation here for the running back.
0: And again, he's in the ball game because Jackson Love, a possession ago, went down with a knee injury.
1: There's another one.
0: We've got another one on the other side of the field. So DeAndre Bullard
1: might be Wells
0: is
1: over there
0: one
1: on the far side.
0: And it might just be.
1: I think it is.
0: Yes, it is. Xavier Wells, who just had a cramp. We were just praising that he was back in the ball game. Now is down with a cramp as well. Do you ever have a cramp that you specifically remember being really painful as somebody who played high school football?
1: I'll tell you what, it did not happen during the game. It happened after the game.
0: Oh.
1: Going to sleep, I was in bed, and it hit.
0: Oh, those are the worst.
1: Oh, could not move. Just screaming from my room. I mean, they do hurt. It was a hamstring cramp.
0: Split box for the cramps.
1: There we
0: go. It's the double cramp box.
1: There we go. And we were expecting it. Like you said, talk to the coaches beforehand. And, you know, you always think that you're in game shape. And then the game hits, and it's tougher than you think. And, you know, there's really no way to control the cramps other than doing your best to stay hydrated and, you know, eat the bananas and the peanut butter and the mustard, whatever the techniques.
0: I've heard
1: the
0: pickle juice tricks is another one.
1: Yeah, pickle juice is another. So I'm sure they've got everything on the sideline waiting for Wells, whatever helps. But, yeah, it is tough and hot summer days like today as we, you know, move into the season. This is usually the story to start the season, especially week 0.
0: And Xavier Wells just had a cramp on the defensive side of the ball before the Zach Martinez interception of Chase Loker.
1: And it's tough because, you know, you take this amount of time to try to stretch him out, and you get him off the field, and you feel normal. You feel like you're good to go again. And then you get out there in a couple of plays, and, you know, you juke the wrong way one time, and all of a sudden it locks up again on you. And it can be tough to manage.
0: Good contingent of

0: students. The student sections are full on both sides of the field. Lincoln Northwest below us here, and then Standing Bear on the far side. Good to see a good crowd here at Seacrest Field for really a standalone game here in the capital city.
1: Yeah, it feels good. Football is back here in Lincoln, and Standing Bear having some fun. Maybe not so much for the Northwest student section.
0: I think they're probably still having a good time.
1: Yeah, they're probably. Yeah,
0: they're having a good
1: time. They're out here watching some high school football.
0: Third and six after a double cramp situation for Lincoln Northwest. They're down a few players on this third down, including Xavier Wells and DeAndre Bullard. So Juergens will take to the air. Flips to the flat, and he's able to pick up his intended target, Mason Philippi, who is listed as a wide receiver and a free safety, but it's not unusual for him to line up in the backfield as he did there to pick up the first down.
1: Yeah, nice play there. Juergens had some time in the backfield, was able to make the throw to the right side, and again, first down for the Falcons.
0: That was a gain of 8 for the first down. One of the more bigger plays of the day for Lincoln Northwest right there. Philippi swallowed up on this one. He's got 2 carries now for negative yards on the day. But it's been a tough day running the football for just about everybody in a black jersey.
1: Yeah, a lot of silver helmets in the backfield. Not what you want to see if you're a Northwester, especially on first down. That's where it gets tough because you lose a yard on first down, turns up into second and long, and you start thinking, do we got to put it in the air on second down? Those 3 to 4 yards on first down are huge for an offense and an offensive line, and you can't do that. It really puts a damper on the drive.
0: One wide receiver alone in the formation. Snap back to Juergens, and he overshoots Philippi in the flat, and it brings up 3rd and 11.
1: Yeah, they were all over it defensively. There was Standing Bear, had a guy in the backfield. Wide receiver was covered. If he pulls that in, maybe gets back to the original line of scrimmage or a yard or two more, but it's going to be 3rd down and long either way, and instead, it's going to be 3rd and 11 here for Northwest.
0: So 3rd and 11, where Lincoln Northwest is 3 of 8. They just picked up their 3rd down moments ago. Juergens feels the heat. Calvin Cook got to him and finishes him off. There is a flag on the play here. Zach Ball might have caught Juergens up by the face mask, and we might see another 1st down here handed to Lincoln Northwest.
1: Yeah, tough break there. Looks like they had him covered for the most part, but just catching the face mask on the way by. Looks like it'll be a 1st down for the Falcons. We'll see how they're lining up and kind of how that play went there.
0: Juergens kind of rubbing at his eye there. Wonder if he got a finger or a hand up somewhere near the face guard or the eye guard.
1: Yeah, he does look like he does have a visor there, but we'll see the replay here. Tries to avoid.
0: And there it is from Zach Ball. I don't think it was anything malicious or intentional, but obviously a penalty.
1: Yeah, he got him with the shoulder at first, and then Juergens was kind of able to get away, and then I think he's just grasping for whatever was there and caught the bottom bar of that face mask. So a big gain off the penalty here, though, for Lincoln Northwest, and trying to get into Standing Bear territory.
0: Shotgun set from the 47. Juergens pitches one over the middle, shovel pass. Called in by Martinez, who just had an interception on the other end of the field.
1: I'll tell you what, Juergens looks, he's an athlete back there. He's avoiding pressure that time. Things didn't look like they were going to work out, but he was able, got a little sidearm shovel pass there down the field for a decent game.
0: 6-yard pickup, 2nd and 4. 2 wide receivers left and 2 to the right. Xavier Wells has not made his way back onto the field after the cramp. Juergens will drop back to throw. Fires over the middle. Caught by Jacob Young on another curl route. He's had some nice grabs today. That is his 4th of the ball game, and it's good for a 1st down.
1: Another dot from Juergens, and Northwest hustling to

0: the football. They want to keep this momentum going here on the offensive side with 3:36 to go in the third.
1: By far the best drive of the evening for the Falcons. Juergens chased to the sideline and is able to turn it upfield. Evaded Paul Hart, stepped out of bounds, and Lincoln Northwest inching closer and closer to the end zone and maybe their first red zone appearance.
0: You know, so far not necessarily the way that Sam Juergens would have liked this game to go, but I think he's going to sleep well tonight. He's been running all over the field, making some big plays, taking some big hits. He looks pretty tired out there, but still making plays.
1: Ninth carry of the ball game for Juergens, who again last season had 56 carries for just 15 yards. He obviously was sacked quite a bit. The offensive line's been a problem for Lincoln Northwest pretty much since they entered the fray of high school sports. Juergens evades a sack, and he shakes off a defender, juke stick, and now he turns it upfield for a first down.
0: He is shifty there out of the backfield again, making the play with his feet, gets that first down for Lincoln Northwest. Approaching the red zone territory here as well.
1: It'll be the first red zone trip of the night. Timeout call. We'll take one with them. Lincoln Northwest going to talk things over here as they near the end zone. We'll step aside. 28-0 in favor of Standing Bear.
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0: Welcome back to Seacrest Field. Everybody's out here having a good time of all ages in the sand, Zach Polk.
1: There we go.
0: Snap back to Sammy Juergens, resuming what's been the most promising drive of the game and thus the season for Lincoln Northwest, but he gets taken down behind the line there. Just been too much penetration up front for the Grizzlies to get kind of in the backfield, then swarm Sammy Juergens on the backside.
1: Yeah, he's been doing a lot of this drive with his legs himself, but it also takes a toll on him, and that time stepping up in the pocket again, but it collapsing around him.
0: Shotgun set, three wide receivers right, one to the left. Juergens takes off, looking for the edge. Shoved out of bounds, late hit out of bounds as well, and there's the flag.
1: Yeah, they've been kind of yelling for it all game as Northwest. They haven't been real thrilled with the aggressive defense of standing there that time right in front of the referee on the sideline. And they'll get a little extra here at the end of this run.
0: Well, here we see it again on our Beatrice Community Hospital and Health Center instant replay.
1: Just a little extra shove there at the end with Juergens already out of bounds. Nothing too crazy, but you see your fellow defender there taking him out of bounds. Probably don't need the extra little push there at the end.
0: And in no way in saying this am I defending that kind of play, but you think this game means a lot to these two crosstown rivals in week one? I would say it probably does. First and 10, down inside the 10-yard line for the first time today. Are the Falcons. Their fans on their feet giving a little bit of support here on first and goal. It's DeAndre Bullard, the running back. Juergens, option right.

0: And he fires to the end zone. And Xavier Wells, that might have been his first play back in the game since a cramp on the other end of the field. The pass falls incomplete.
1: Yeah, maybe a little bit of pride here defensively for Standing Bear. They'd like to keep that zero up there on the scoreboard. You talked about them kind of being crosstown rivals here, both moving up to Class A. It would feel pretty good for Standing Bear to keep that goose egg on the board, but knocking on the door right now is Northwest. Not sure if Jurgens, is that his mouth guard all the way back there? I think he did have to go back to the 30-yard line to pick up his mouth guard.
0: That'll happen every so often. He falls out of the mouth, heat of the battle, gets kicked. We'll try again on second and goal from the 7-yard line. This drive started back at the 10. After the interception by Ryan Martinez, trying to take advantage. The only turnover of the ball game for the Grizzlies, and a whistle.
1: That looked like
0: stoppage here. Yes, indeed. I think there's a problem with Sammy Juergens again.
1: Yeah, whatever it was, it looked like he dropped it right before the play and was going to try to get the play off before clock ran out. But he's going to have to come out for at least one play.
0: That means Lucas Morton going to check back in here. We thought we might see Lucas Morton throw on that third and long, and then had the delay of game, which then Coach Locke decided to let's just go with the punter.
1: So he comes in here in a pretty big spot. It's just second down, but second and goal here for the Falcons.
0: Would not be surprised if this is DeAndre Bullard's 7 yards to finish.
1: And the only problem with that is Standing Bear's probably thinking the same thing.
0: And they do stack the box here on second and goal. Morton's going to throw. He's going to look to the end zone, and just too tall for Jamar Clark, who holds an offer from a team you'll cover quite extensively this season in the Doan Tigers.
1: Yeah, it looked like a back shoulder fade there on that left side, but not able to get off the ground. Good defense from Standing Bear there as well.
0: What's the outlook on Doan this season?
1: Tell you what, they're excited. They're excited to play. They had a very young team last year, youngest in the GPAC, so they're looking to build off that experience from last year. And I'm excited. I'm excited for their week one game next weekend against Texas College.
0: I'll be right here on News Channel Nebraska. Zach will take over the play-by-play side of things. Sammy Juergens back into the game and can't connect with a sliding Xavier Wells, and that brings up fourth down.
1: Yeah, Juergens not happy with the sideline. Not sure what went wrong there, but was looking for Wells in the throw low and behind Xavier Wells. And it's going to bring up a fourth down here for Northwest.
0: I wonder if Wells just slipped.
1: Yeah, it's nothing really going right for Northwest here in this game. Punching this one in, though, would feel pretty good.
0: They'll go for the end zone to try and stave off a shutout. Still have an entire quarter to remedy that, but they'd love to do it right here. Fourth and goal from the 7. Juergens to his right. Tries to set his feet and fires. That pass is caught for the touchdown. Jacob Young has been the best receiver in the ball game tonight for the Falcons, and he has their first touchdown of the 2026 campaign.
1: Great find from Juergens as well. He held onto it for as long as he possibly could. Found Juergens there near the sideline of the end zone. Great toe tap catch for Juergens, and Lincoln Southwest is on the board.
0: That was a nice looking drive. 90 yards, took a lot of time off the clock, didn't force anything, and a nice throw by Juergens. Fit that in a tight window.
1: Beautiful throw, great drive, a lot of it done with the legs of Juergens.
0: PAT is up, and that is no good. Not even close there from junior Terma Lopez. So 28-6 remains the score, but not before Jacob Young, 7 yards out, is able to find the end zone on fourth and goal. Grizzlies still in full command of this one in Seacrest.
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0: Welcome back to Seacrest Field, 28-6 in favor of Lincoln Standing Bear after Jacob Young on fourth and goal from the 7 was able to haul in the pass from Sammy Juergens to get the Falcons in the scorebook for the first time this season.
1: Yeah, good drive there for Lincoln Northwest. Came a little bit later in the ball game, I'm sure, than they would have liked, but good to see that here in week 0 that they can put together a long drive.
0: Another set of good starting field position here for Lincoln Standing Bear. We do have flags on the field once again.
1: And I'll tell you what, that touchdown from Northwest maybe makes Standing Bear keep some starters out there still here offensively. Still a full quarter to play, so if Northwest can get a stop here and a touchdown maybe even before the fourth quarter, things could get pretty interesting here for this fourth quarter coming up.
0: Been impressed with what I've seen from, and it's going to shock you to hear me say this, but Lincoln Northwest a little bit, because I will say they played hard. I mean, I don't think the effort is anything you can question here tonight. They obviously are still trying to work through things. They were down 28-0 at the half, but got to credit, they've not quit in this one.
1: No, they haven't, and because of that, they're still, I mean, like I said, it's unlikely, but it's still possible that Northwest can get back into this football game. Minute 55 to go in the third, get a stop here. That penalty really hurts. I didn't see what it was, but it pushes Standing
0: after
1: Bear
0: the play a little bit of extracurricular.
1: There you go, and that's again what you can't have if you're Northwest. Obviously it's a rivalry game, but you're down 28-6. You can't do things like that. That will keep you from getting back in this one.
0: Locher still in the game, as is DeAndre Hill, who smashes the gas, and away he goes. One play, one touchdown, 44 yards, and the hat trick complete for DeAndre Hill.
1: Cherry on top for DeAndre Hill in what has been a career game for the running back. Again, offensive line opening up the hole right there. Hill following his blockers, and again, not touched into the end zone for another score for Standing Bear.
0: That was a heck of a run. 44 yards, 150 yards on the day. PAT is up, PAT is good. 35-6 in favor of the Grizzlies. And Lincoln Standing Bear continues to roll here at Seacrest Field. DeAndre Hill finds Pater for the third time, and it's the longest run of his career.
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0: 35-6 in favor of Lincoln Standing Bear after a third touchdown run by DeAndre Hill. 44 yards to the house. And the grid.

0: Grizzlies add on to this lead, up now by, once again, four scores. And of course, after a Lincoln Northwest touchdown, followed up by a costly penalty on the kickoff, gave the Grizzlies great starting field position. Line drive kick, hauled in, and turning this one up the field before being swallowed up is Kilo Collins, and they'll start at the 22-yard line with Lincoln Northwest.
1: Tell you what, DeAndre Hill, he's owed, he's going to have to give about five or six big hugs after this game to his offensive line, who have just paved a way for him, a career night. Obviously, got to give credit to Hill. He is an athlete. He's been running the football really well tonight, but it starts with that offensive line, and they have been fantastic here in this ballgame.
0: Shotgun set, three wide receivers right, one to the left. See what this Falcon offense does after scoring a touchdown in their last drive.
1: Not sure they can do it like they did last time, all off the legs of Juergens.
0: Finished it with his arm. And he'll start this drive with his arm as this pass is deflected down. Ian Schreiner in coverage there against Xavier Wells.
1: May have been a late hit on the quarterback here in the backfield. Flag comes down.
0: Yep.
1: May have been roughing the passer after the throw. Just a shove late. So you see the flag there. See the replay here of Juergens getting out of the pocket. Throw, and then very late, just wasn't needed there. Not the craziest of late hits when it comes to the contact itself, but I just can't have the push on the quarterback at the end of that.
0: Carter Bondegard there with the hit. And if you're Coach Schiltz at Lincoln Standing Bear, obviously you want your guys playing aggressive, playing physical. How do you kind of address that? Because at some point it is going to cause problems if you have that happen at the wrong time. And honestly, not to mention, it's just not necessarily great football.
1: Yeah, exactly. And that's the key. Like, you don't want to fall into these bad, these bad habits, you could say. You're up 35-6 against a rival, but you just don't want... You don't want these things to creep into these close games. Like I said, there you saw the shove there. Not crazy malicious, but just unneeded and not a good football play. And that's gonna cost Standing Bear here.
0: Yeah.
1: But like you said, it's not a huge deal right now. Up 35-6, towards the end of the third quarter. But if you kind of let that creep in and becomes a habit, it's not good down the road.
0: So that's going to push Lincoln Northwest well into Standing Bear territory. 15-yard penalty, the end of the play. So they'll take over first and 10 at the Grizzly 47. Juergens, three wide receivers left and one to the right. Wells lined up on the bottom of your screen. 400-yard receiver from a year ago. Juergens evaded one sack, did not get away from the second sack. He is brought down on the play. First time into the ball game tonight, or at least the first time we've called the name of Levi Buckby and Caleb Becker in there as well.
1: Yeah, again, pressure in the backfield. Juergens did a good job of getting away from it. Ended up gaining 1 yard on the play, but
0: check that was Zach Ball who was in there. My mistake.
1: He had that. Speaking of Ball, had that football kind of out there. It was a little bit scary for a moment. Thought maybe he was going to lose grip of it, but Juergens able to hold on and just a gain of one.
0: Under a minute to go, and a whistle and a flag. Boy, oh boy, this has been I don't want to call it dysfunctional third quarter, but there hasn't been much of a rhythm, has there?
1: There has not. A lot of flags here in this third quarter. Again, we expected the flags to be coming today, as it is week 0, first

0: game, jitters, all that stuff, you know, just maybe not the cleanest of football games. But this third quarter especially has been tough for these officials, and in a sense of they've had to been throwing the flags. They've been doing a good job here today for sure.
1: Second and 14 to go after the penalty. We appreciate the officials that obviously were able to make themselves available to this week zero game. Snap back to Juergens, fires down the left sideline, looking for Xavier Wells, and he just overshot him. Pass falls incomplete, and third and long upcoming.
0: Again, would have had to have been a perfect throw from Juergens there. He's trying to lead him, drop it down in between two defenders, but unfortunately wasn't able to do so there, and bringing up a third and long. And again, obviously, probably fourth down territory again here. Right at midfield, down 35-6. Punt doesn't do a whole lot for you, so maybe don't necessarily have to pick up the first down here.
1: Four down territory, huh?
0: I think so. They go with the run, don't get a lot.
1: Got maybe a yard and a half there. Another late little shove, jab thrown in there. 58 in white, that's Braden Reinboff.
0: Having to be pulled away. It's an offensive player there.
1: Well, that's going to bring us to the end of the third. It is all standing there, 35-6. They headed into the third, up 28. They head into the fourth, up 29. 36 minutes in the books, a dozen to go on NCN.

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1: Everybody having a good time, particularly those fine students from Lincoln Standing Bear who are feeling good about a 35-6 lead as we begin the fourth quarter of play. He's Zach Polk. I'm Jake Bartecki. Our entire News Channel Nebraska crew thrilled to be here at Seacrest Field to bring you week zero action and then obviously the rest of the high school football season as well, which Zach and I and several various capacities will be heavily involved in this year.
2: Yeah, very excited to be a part of the team. Having a lot of fun here with you, Jake, and Northwest not having fun with that snap over the head, that's for sure.
1: Mason Epps, second time tonight. He has had trouble with a snap on a punt, and he's taken down Paul Hart and Zach Ball there, and Lincoln Standing Bear is going to start this drive deep inside Northwest territory near the red zone, as a matter of fact. Curious to see who Adam Schultz drives out here for this final fourth quarter up 35-6, running clock territory not far away.
2: Yeah, and that's, you know, tough for Lincoln Northwest there. You know, we talked before the end of the first or the third quarter there, maybe it's four down territory. They decided to trot out the punt team, and, you know, snap goes over the head, and it turns out even worse than a fourth down incompletion. So just the little things tonight haven't been there for Lincoln Northwest as they hustle a guy off the field here.
1: And it is Chase Loker and at quarterback, running back here, hand the ball off to Hayden Bemmer. He's had a couple of carries tonight, doesn't get much, but he picks up a few, and it brings up second down.
2: Yeah, I wouldn't be surprised if DeAndre Hill is done for the day. He had a career night in the backfield, and with a 35-6 lead in the fourth, I think Standing Bear feels pretty good about where they're at.
1: Now, how much do you put this,

0: know, the groupings here of the competition you're playing versus the skill Lincoln Standing Bear has. Not to take anything away from Lincoln Northwest, but I tell you what, Standing Bear looked pretty good.
1: Yeah, I mean, it's a great start to the season. All you can do is play the team in front of you, and Standing Bear has done that and more. And another big play here. Flag comes flying in, but taking it into the end zone. We'll see if it stands.
0: It was Caden Ehlers off the edge. He shot out of there like a cannon. We'll see if it's a block in the back or something of that extent that sprung him free. And really no argument from the Grizzlies on this one.
1: Yeah, looks like it is going to be holding.
0: Holding, yeah. That might have been what opened that running lane, the 6'3", 190-pound sophomore.
1: Cool play there for me to take over the play-by-play for a second.
0: You got your play-by-play rep in for tonight.
1: Hey, but it doesn't stand, but that's all right. Standing Bear again. A couple of big plays here tonight, but holding call there. You can see it on the outside. They'll go back at it here with a second and long.
0: 11:05 to go in the game. Taking a look at the lineup here, and you still see Paul Hart out there. So most of the starters, I think everybody on the offensive line, plus most of the receivers, are still first-string guys.
1: And if you have your first-string quarterback in there, you probably want to have your first-string offensive line. So that part makes sense, but we'll see.
0: Emmer swallowed up and taken down in the play. Nice tackle there. Lincoln Northwest starting to get deeper into their bench. First time we've called the name of the linebacker out of the backfield there, Kevin Wachter, 6'3", defensive tackle slash linebacker. Loss on the play.
1: Now we got that third and long here for Standing Bear. And again, you're kind of in that scenario. Maybe don't want to show too much here on tape for future opponents, but also you want to keep playing football because that's what we're here for, week zero, and against a rival, keep on pushing. So bring the blitz.
0: Loker flips one over the middle. There's Ehlers. He might have his touchdown after all. Gets a block down inside the 10 to the 5. Touchdown Standing there for now, but there's a flag down at the 14-yard line.
1: Tell you what, I did not see the penalty. I think I saw him almost lose the football there, though. I'm not sure. Maybe he was pointing at a guy to be blocked, but it looked like maybe he lost the football there for a second. We'll see where this flag...
0: Cash O'Brien right there listening to what the officials had to say. There comes the big hit right there. I don't know if that's penalty worthy or not.
1: Did not see what it was there, did he?
0: Everybody's walking the other way, so I think it would say, these guys seem interested, don't they?
1: I do. Little bottle flips. Why not? Let's see him land one. Come on.
0: Remember that trend? That was great. I was probably, I don't know, was that, how long ago would that have been when that started?
1: Oh, man.
0: 7-8 years ago?
1: I was going to say it was probably around 2017, 2018.
0: Yeah, so it would have been like my freshman year of college.
1: Yeah. I mean, my nephews still love doing it. It's still something. I mean,
0: you have to have the right amount of fluid in there, right amount of water to make it work.
1: And they don't understand that just yet, so it could be tough.
0: Third and nine, Loker looking for Paul Hart. Just overshot him a bit. Paul Hart's ran some great routes tonight. Does have a touchdown, but probably could have a few more. Throws have just not been on the money every time from Loker.
1: Yeah, and you can see why Paul Hart is sought after as a junior. He is a big kid. Looks like a prototypical tight end. Kind of running some wide receiver routes here today for tonight for the Grizzlies. But now an opportunity to see a pretty long field goal here for the Grizzlies.
0: And this is somebody that Adam Schultz is very high on, is Brody Hyatt. 7 of 8 on point afters last year. 2 for 2 on field goals. His career long is 29 yards, and this one from 41. Out of the hold of Henry Warren, and Xavier Wells, about 10 seconds early, jumps across.
1: Yeah, give him a little bit more here. They're bringing some more guys on. We'll see if maybe they're going to go for it instead of the field goal now. Wells is trying to get a jump on that one, maybe get a block and a big play.
0: I kind of feel for Brody Hyatt. He's kind of had the long field goal attempt kind of dangled in front of him tonight. Maybe, you know, thought maybe at the end of the half, maybe, you know, right here, maybe at the end of a drive in the first, you know, the third quarter, and then that was a one-play touchdown drive. Hasn't necessarily had his shining moment to attempt that long field goal.
1: Yeah, and as a kicker, you'd love to have it here in a game like this where you can kind of
0: low,
1: you know,
0: stakes.
1: Yeah, get that one out of the way. But now going for it.
0: Bemmer back in at the running back spot. He'll take the carry here, and he's got the edge. Bemmer shakes a tackle, dives to the pylon, and he's in. Touchdown, Grizzlies.
1: What a run. A little capping off a great drive once again for Standing Bear. You know, didn't have to go very far after the defensive stop and the punt snap over the head, but again, putting things together on fourth down. Great run, diving for that pylon.
0: Fourth down and 4 yards to go, and they'll line up for the PAT. Go for it on fourth down. Might find yourself in the end zone, Zach.
1: Well, and that's been the difference. You know, they go for it on fourth down there. Northwest doesn't. Snap over the head. You know, it's just, it's, you've seen it. It's been that kind of day for Northwest. They've had a tough night here at Seacrest Field, but Standing Bear looking great.
0: PAT is up, and it is good. Brody Hyatt converts that one. He's been perfect on those. 42-6. Grizzlies with a lead. 10 minutes remain here in Lincoln.
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0: It is all Grizzlies here, 42-6, as Brody Hyatt will kick away. 10 minutes remaining in the ball game, and this one well into the end zone for another touchback. Impressive showing in the Class A debut for Lincoln Standing Bear. And again, last year, talk about improvement. They won this game by 12, Zach, 29-17 in week 8 of the regular season. Now in week 0 here, really taking it to the Falcons.
1: Yeah, taking it to them and having fun while doing it. And again, it really, you know, week 0, we talked about this probably being the only game in the city. A lot of people showing up and Standing Bear playing some great football. And, you know, confidence goes a long ways. You come out in a game like this and you dominate the way you have against a rival. It can go a long ways, but it can also go too far. And I know the coaches will probably talk to them about that. Like, hey, you know, big win here tonight, what it's looking like. But, you know, it could still got to go next week, a week after. They probably got to buy a week next week, I would assume, for week 1 after playing week 0.
0: Well, I got it on the schedule. They do play next week. Right. I know some. I believe Standing Bear has a week 6 bye.
1: Okay, week 6 bye. So, you know, next week they're going to have to, you know, celebrate this one tonight if they can hold on here. Looks like they will, up 42-6. But celebrate tonight. Obviously good to get a win over your rival. But, you know, on Monday, snap back into it and, you know, prepare for the next Friday.
0: Upcoming schedule for Lincoln Standing Bear is Lincoln Southwest, Millard North, and North Platte. Be at home against Millard North and on the road against North Platte. And then for Lincoln Northwest, got Omaha Northwest, so a Lincoln versus Omaha battle at the NWs, and then North Star Omaha Bryan.
1: Couple of nice runs here. I believe that's Kilo Collins for Northwest, getting a couple of handoffs and a couple of nice runs. Got a second and short here for the Falcons.

0: Again, backups out there for Northwest.
1: Hand off to the right side. That's Kilo Collins, who's been on kick return duty tonight. The Falcons, who does not get much. And again, we are in a running clock situation here. Third down and two to go. The backup quarterback in is Lucas Morton. We haven't seen him throw tonight. We have seen him come in a couple different times for some equipment issues with Sammy Jurgens, which is a little unusual.
0: Yeah, coming in here now, a third and seven. See if he puts this one in the air. Didn't have that pretty nice-looking fade route to the end zone when he came in, but now with his feet, there he goes.
1: Wow, look at this. Look at the speed out of the second-string QB, but he coughs up the football, and sliding on top of it is Caden Luby, and I think Lucas Morton might have gotten hit in the spot. You don't want to get hit.
0: Yeah, that did not look great. Obviously, we'll see it here. Heck of a run from the backup quarterback, but I think he got helmet on football. Yep, and ooh, also, yep, not fun to see that.
1: Ass, just don't want to see that. There's no, nothing else you can say about that one.
0: Yeah, that's tough, though. Sometimes, I mean, you're running the football, you're ready for the contact, and, you know, it looked like face mask to football right off the bat, and then the follow through.
1: Boy, oh boy. Well, Standing Bear will take things over. We hope that Lucas Morton is okay, but we are nearing our post-game show, which will be brought to you in part by Custom Sports. That's coming up. We'll have highlights, interviews, analysis, talk with, I would say it's safe to say, Adam Schultz, and probably your player of the game as well, which I don't know about you. I kind of feel like DeAndre Hill is the deserving candidate out of all of those. Not to spoil anything, but 16 carries, 3 touchdowns. I'd say that's a day.
0: Yeah, pretty nice night for the running back. And, you know, now we're in this spot again, 7:40 to go, running time. Just don't want to see too many injuries here down the stretch. You know, both second teams in there, looks like. You know, just want to come away with this one. If you're Northwest, just rinse it, you know, get back to things next week, learn from it. If you're Standing Bear, obviously pretty happy with how this one went, but now a timeout going to be called, or looks like it is timeout for Standing Bear.
1: We'll take one with them, 42-6 in favor of the Grizzlies.
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1: 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Zach Polk, alongside myself, Jake Bartecki, here at Seacrest Field. It's been a great week zero here on NCN, where the Grizzlies lead 42-6. An offensive showing, a defensive showing. They've been clean in the special teams. I think special teams, especially in week zero, just being clean is good, but they've been stout and stand out on the other two phases.
0: Yeah, absolutely. It's just been an all-around dominant performance for Standing Bear, winning in every aspect of the game, and just a great night for the Grizzlies.
1: New quarterback in the ball game. And he hands off to Bemmer again here. And he's able to kick it outside and turn it upfield. And Lincoln Northwest, you get the sense they might starting to, I don't want to say quit, but they might be running out of motivation here.
0: Yeah, yeah. And, it, you know, it's the second team guys out there.

0: know they're still going to be playing hard, trying to prove themselves here in this one. But, you know, it has just been, you know, a really, really good game offensively for Standing Bear. And even with the second team in there, still dominating the line of scrimmage.
1: The new quarterback in, the second stringer, is Aiden Garrido, senior quarterback. So a lot of experience on both of these sides of the ball for the Grizzlies. Garrido throws to the sideline. Pass caught by Jace Guse, and he's knocked down after a short pickup.
0: I think he dropped it.
1: Oh, did he drop it?
0: I think he dropped it. Throw to the left side. Kind of took his eyes off the football there, looking upfield. Dropped the football.
1: And he did indeed. A little frustrated with himself after that one.
0: Yeah, you can see it. And he knows, too. Just kind of, you can see his eyes maybe go upfield right before. Yeah, see, he's looking upfield as he's trying to pull it in. And it's a little close there to maybe going backwards, but forwards pass is incomplete.
1: And see, that's a week zero. Talk about week zero adjustments needed to be. That's a week zero adjustment for the announcer. Watch the play till the end. Another run here for Bamer, and he's going to get a first down and turn it upfield for more.
0: Tell you what, we've talked about the running backs, but, you know, this offensive line, you know, on all aspects, both offensive line, first string, second string, and running backs, first string, second string. I mean, they're running hard. Got to be happy if you're a Grizzly fan with this offense. But obviously, defense did their thing. But a lot of things to be happy about walking away from this one if you're Standing there.
1: Indeed. They've got the ball first and 10. Well inside Falcons territory at the 28. Or to the sideline. Catch is made. And then a short run upfield after the catch by Parker Beaumont. Called his name a couple times on the other side of the ball tonight. Even with Class A, still have some two-way players on the field. Both these squads. 66 players apiece between these two rosters.
0: Tell you what, it's pretty good.
1: Yeah.
0: That's a good number.
1: That shows why they jumped from B to A.
0: Yeah, yeah.
1: Garrido loses the football. He's able to fall on top of it and almost made a play out of it as well, but the officials are wisely going to, I believe, blow this one dead.
0: Yeah, I think his knee hit the turf there as he was picking up the football. Probably, I'm sure coach maybe telling him, hey, just dive on that
1: one,
0: live to see another play type of thing. You know, you're happy to see your guys trying to make a play, but you can see here on the replay just a snap wide, and as he's picking up the football there, there goes that knee down. So we'll move it back here to the 21-yard line.
1: Second down and 15 to go.
0: It's a delay of game. So taking just
1: seen that a
0: time.
1: Bit.
0: Yep. And again, that's week zero stuff, and
1: especially with second teamers on the field.
0: I was about to say, yeah, week zero stuff, and then you add on to the second team being out there. You know, I'm sure the Grizzlies were expecting to come into this one and get a win. You know, if you told them it was 42-6, they might not be super surprised. I'm sure they're very confident in what their abilities are this season, but. You know, some of these second stringers maybe didn't think that they would be coming into the ball game tonight. And, you know, trying to do things. We're going to get back to back delay of games here.
1: Yep.
0: Again, that's just.
1: I don't think that's an intentional delay of game either.
0: I would say it's not, especially back to back ones like that. You know, just moving them back here, trying to get the youngsters. Some playing time. Clock obviously still running, as it is running time, but want to get some reps for this second team.
1: Garrido hands it off again. Another short pickup on second and long. Second and, I could almost say second and first.
0: I was going to say, you do the math, because I'm not going to. They got to get down to about the six

yard line for a first down. So a third and forever here. I guess you don't have to do the math. Our wonderful people here at Seacrest got it up on the scoreboard. It's third and 22.

0: running clock here. Standing Bear up 42-6, 4th and 17. And we might see the field goal attempt here that we've been wanting to see from Brody Hyatt.
1: He's got the leg, they say. We'll see. He can put one through the uprights here.
0: 40-yard attempt. Career best is 29 for Hyatt. The hold by Henry Warren. The kick is on its way. It is up. And that right there shows why they're high on Brody Hyatt. That had the distance just a little off to the right.
1: Yeah, can't really tell from up here.
0: I think it was plenty good.
1: Missed to the right. But he got his chance. He got his effort there. But this one all but over.
0: Yeah, I don't know if the handshake line has quite begun yet. It has sort of congregated on that Lincoln Standing Bear sideline, but it looks like we'll see at least one or two more plays here. I do regret to inform you, if people are aware, I'm a White Sox fan. Zach Polk is a Mets fan. They are playing each other tonight, and the White Sox walked them off.
1: I was just about to say, the only reason you're bringing it up, it had to be positive for the White Sox, so... That hurts. We're not very good this year, though. I'm happy for the White Sox. They need it more than us right now.
0: Well, you know the game's getting out of hand when we're talking baseball here in the final 40 seconds of the fourth. Handoff left side as a carry for Kelo Collins. Again, he's handled all the kick return duties tonight for the Falcons. He gets his sixth carry of the ball game, where he's up to 7 yards. It's kind of been that kind of night, just quiet offensively for the Falcons, but a very impressive Class A debut for the Standing Bear Grizzlies.
1: Yep, and we'll see one more play here from Northwest, just about 10 seconds to go. Not sure they'll get it off, but Standing Bear, like you said, jumping to Class A, playing a familiar opponent who's also jumping to Class A, but a big win nonetheless here for Standing Bear. 42-6 is going to be your final.
0: A Class A debut masterpiece from Lincoln Standing Bear as they top their crosstown rival Lincoln Northwest, as Zach said it, 42-6. We will recap it next. We'll talk with Coach Schiltz and our player of the game right after this.
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9: Hey, it's me, one of those students on the waiting list for a teammate's mentor. I've heard teammates is so fun and awesome. You can talk, laugh, play games, and hang out with a positive, caring adult once a week at school. Teammates helps students believe in themselves, and 97% of mentees are proud to be a part of it. 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
6: The Standing Bear Grizzlies with a statement in their Class A debut. We're joined postgame now by head coach Adam Schultz. Coach, you guys averaged nearly 10 yards per carry on offense. How proud were you of your front five in the offensive line, but also of your offense as a whole?
7: I mean, we talked about in the offseason just being a physical team. We had a lot of linemen coming back, and we knew a strength would be our run game, and we knew our running backs are really good, which you got to see tonight. They just see the hole. Our offense makes holes, and they just get to go do their thing. And so we're really proud of the physicality that we played with, and we are moving people. And so, yeah, we're just super pumped of the mindset our guys went out there and played with.
6: Well, it wasn't just the offense that was great. The defense was stout. The special teams was clean. What do you kind of contribute an all-around strong performance like that to?
7: It's buy-in, man. When you get kids that want to be around, they want to be great, and they want to establish themselves. I mean, that's what it is. Is everybody's buying into their role, and they're doing their role to the best of their ability, and then they're seeing some success.
6: Well, DeAndre Hill, our player of the game, 150 yards, three touchdowns. What can you tell us about him, and how proud are you of him for what he did tonight with a career night?
7: Yeah. I mean, he's literally just what he did the last game. I mean, went for over 100 his last game last year, and just continuing to do the same thing. You're talking about a resilient kid who probably hasn't been given a lot of confidence from other people, but then he comes here and he's a ton of success. I mean, he just works every single day. And then as a person, he's just so joyful. I mean, everybody in that locker room loves him. He just gives people a sense of purpose that he encourages them and just loves them, and it's amazing to see him have success.
6: Coach, congratulations on the win. Congrats, and good luck on the rest of the way.
7: Thank you so much. I really appreciate it.
6: That's Coach Schultz. Let's bring in our player of the game here, DeAndre Hill. Gets a hug and a handshake from head coach. 16 carries, 150 yards, three touchdowns. That's a career night for you. Take me through it.
8: The holes were just open, and I just hit them. And it was just easy. I don't know.
6: What are you going to do to credit your offensive line? You didn't do it yourself, but they did a lot of work for you. You going to get them a nice gift or something?
8: Yeah, I think I might have to get them a gift or some food or something. I don't know.
6: Yeah. Well, this is a statement win. I was talking with Coach about it. I mean, you guys come into Class A. You have this kind of a win, 42-6. What does that say about what you guys can accomplish?
8: I think if we just, keep the momentum going, and I think we can have a really great year this year. So.
6: Well, taking this momentum through the rest of the season, what's it going to take to continue that success?
8: I think all of us just need to be locked in every day at practice and during our game.

0: games, just make our plays.
1: All right, well, congratulations on the win and a great performance.
0: Thank you so much. I appreciate it.
1: That's DeAndre Hill, our player of the game. Thanks to Coach Schultz as well. We'll send it back to the studio for top plays right after this.
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4: Well, welcome back to Seacrest Field. Many thanks to Coach Schultz and our player of the game, our Nebraska Orthopedic Center player of the game, DeAndre Hill, who had himself a night. Well, Zach, you heard what the coach and our player of the game had to say. Your thoughts on a statement tonight by Standing Bear?
5: Yeah, big win for Standing Bear there. You heard Hill there in the interview talking about having to maybe give his offensive line something.
4: Let's get him some food.
5: Yeah, he backed off on the gifts a little bit. Obviously, he's a high school kid. Maybe
4: sure.
5: Invite him over for some food get him some fast food after this one. But offensive line played great. Hill, obviously, running the football, did a great job for Standing Bear. Also, Chase Locher had a little bit of a quiet night under center, but, he had two touchdowns. I think he had a rushing and a throwing touchdown on the day. And just one mistake there late in the ball game with the interception, but, he played well. And sometimes at the quarterback position, when you're running the football so well, all you got to do is kind of stay out of your team's way. And he did that. He handed off the football to Hill. Offensive line did their jobs. When he was asked to throw, did a pretty good job doing that. An all around just a great night for Standing Bear.
4: All right, well, let's see how we got to this point of 42-6 Grizzlies in our top plays. This is the Class A debut for both Lincoln Standing Bear and Lincoln Northwest. Standing Bear last year made the playoffs, went 4-6. It was a tough season in 2025 for Northwest. They went 1-8. Week zero action. There it is, Seacrest Field, just a beautiful venue here in the capital city. Opening quarter of this one, DeAndre Hill, we talked about our player of the game, bounces off a tackle, finds the end zone for 6 points for number six.
5: A little bit of foreshadowing here. We saw DeAndre Hill first drive running the football. Knew it was probably going to be a big night for him after that first drive.

0: drive, and we weren't wrong.
1: Couple possessions later, Lincoln Northwest went 3 and out in their first two possessions. Finally got something going here, and then seamlessly the ball comes out. Harper Clem with the forced fumble, and then Standing Bear recovers it, and as you can imagine, they cashed in. Our key player in our custom sports pregame was Paul Hart, and Chase Loker evades the pressure on the play action, hits him in the numbers for 6 points from 23 out.
0: Again, we talked about Loker not having to do a whole lot tonight with the arm. When he did, threw darts like that there to Paul Hart. Pretty big target there at the goal line.
1: Another player that's got some D1 interest from schools around the country. Sammy Juergens dropping back to throw here. More pressure in the backfield. This is Rosberg and Harper Clem. Rosberg, the first one there, hits him in the backfield for what was the third of 7 sacks for Standing Bear tonight. Out of the shotgun here, Sammy Juergens dropping back to throw. Here comes Harper Clem. Pocket collapses, and he goes down again. Clem with 3 sacks tonight. Talk about a player of the game defensively. That might be it.
0: Yeah. He did a great job getting into the backfield. Even when he wasn't able to get to Juergens, he forced him out of the pocket. Here, Juergens making a nice play outside of the pocket and a nice throw for the only touchdown of the game for Northwest.
1: Yeah, that was Jacob Young, who had a really nice game for the Falcons. 4 receptions for 32 yards. This is after a turnover, 1 touch, another touchdown. This completed the hat trick for DeAndre Hill, who ended his night with 16 carries, 150 yards, 3 scores, averaged 8.5 yards per attempt through the first half. So he had himself absolutely a night and only played 3 quarters. Loker hands one off here. 1 more touchdown. This one, it's Bemmer on the edge who finds the stiff arm, dives for the sticks, and finds the touchdown to put the exclamation point on a fabulous statement by the Grizzlies here in week 0.
0: Yeah, you just said an exclamation there. 42-6, huge, huge night for Standing Bear. Everything going right there for their squad.
1: Well, the lights are dimming here for the week 0 action at Seacrest Field. That's where we say so long, but not before we take a look at our upcoming schedule. And I see the Doan Tigers on there, Zach. There we are. All right, so starts next Thursday. UNK will host Wayne State. Cozad Network will have Cozad and Gothenburg week 1 action on Thursday night. The Nebraska State Fair live show. That'll be Colleen Williams and Dave Greek bringing you a lot of great action from Grand Island, Boone Central, Battle Creek football on August 28th. That's week 1 action. And then college action, early scouting report on Texas College Doan, Zach.
0: You know, not much right now.
1: Sure.
0: We're going to dive into that this weekend and early next week. But I know Coach Johnson over there is very happy about the fall, and he's ready to go.
1: Yeah, final takeaways where we wrap things up.
0: Big night for Standing Bear. Obviously, like we said, both teams jumping the Class A. Running the football really well, throwing the football really well, defense, field position. I mean, they checked all the boxes tonight.
1: 42-6 is the final for Zach Polk and our entire News Channel Nebraska crew. I'm Jake Bartecki saying so long from Lincoln.

0: one, Northeast Nebraska rivals, Boone Central and Battle Creek. A lot of new faces in the starting lineups for these teams, but a lot of old faces stepping up in big ways as well to open the 2026 football season. One of those familiar faces, Cade Hudson. Looks like he's going to run. Instead, backs out at the last minute. Perfect pass to Colin Spangler. Boone Central strikes first after a scoreless first quarter. It's 7-0 Cardinals. Hudson can do it with his legs as well. Here's a 21-yard scamper, dragging defenders into the end zone. Extra point botch, but it was 13-0 Cardinals at that point. Their defense really stifled Battle Creek all night. They get another opportunity late second quarter. Battle Creek able to get a stop on fourth down, but their offense couldn't do much with it. Boone Central's defense held the Braves to just 31 yards of offense in the first half. They were net negative on the ground at the break. You see Darren Dozler with one of six sacks of Battle Creek tonight. And just enough time for Cade Hudson to do Cade Hudson type things. An absolute missile on the run, on the money. Tyson Webster does the rest. 21-0, Boone Central has the lead at the half after the two-point conversion, and they would keep it going in the second half. Going to the ground, name to remember, Colton Wazanis, the junior, making men miss, getting into the open field, 60 yards to pay dirt. He was over the century mark tonight for Boone Central. That extends the lead to 28-0. Cardinals not done just yet. Battle Creek just trying to get anything going, but this Boone Central defense, this was what it was like all night for Tyon Thompson. Little to no time. You saw Camden Redler, Dozler was in there, Will Roberts in on the sack as well. Those three in particular were terrors defensively. Finished off here on the ground, Darren Dozler, the Bulldozler, bulldozing his way in from 5 yards out. That's the exclamation point on a dominant win for Boone Central in week one. They take it home 35-0 to get to 1-0, win their second in a row over Battle Creek.
1: Well, the Boone Central Cardinals, they fly high tonight here in Battle Creek. They get a big and very impressive 35-0 win over the Battle Creek Braves. Joined now by Eric Albers, the acting head coach for Boone Central, and as also the defensive coordinator coach. To me, that was the most impressive thing today. A lot of impressive things with your team, but the defense was really dominant. What did you like about that side of the ball?
2: I really liked how we tackled. For the most part, most of the game, we didn't have many missed tackles, and that's number one thing you always get worried about. You know, it's hard to go full go in practice to tackle people. You don't want to get any injuries, and tonight, coming out, that was my biggest worry, was missed tackles, and I thought we did a really good job. We got after the quarterback, too, which helps. We put him in a bind at times, and we rallied to the ball really well.
1: Seemed like the R guys, Roberts and Redler, those guys are in the backfield almost as much as the Battle Creek players. How relentless are those guys?
2: Yeah, we just tell them full throttle. That's kind of our motto this year, full throttle. And that just means just keep playing until the whistle goes. Those guys are relentless. They want to get after the ball. They love playing defense. Like I preached, play defense hard, and tonight we did. It was good.
1: Well, on the offensive side of the ball, I was really impressed with the running game. You got a couple of guys that can really create problems, whether it's inside or outside, with certainly with Zanis and certainly with Dozler. Those guys were impressive tonight.
2: Yeah, they run hard. They're not very tall guys. They're pretty short, stocky guys. But, man, when they keep their pads levels low, they really run hard. And it was cool to see both of them get their touches. And I thought we spread it between the two of them really well.
1: Well, the big dogs up front, they never get any love. But that offensive line, hey, it really wore, I think, Battle Creek down, especially in the second half.
2: Yeah, we rely on our offensive line. We have some depth there, and we just kind of cycled those guys in. And you could feel second quarter, third quarter, we were wearing them down, and that's probably the greatest feeling when you're on offense.
1: Right side's really good with Roberts and Rolfe, I think. Is that kind of are you looking at those guys maybe as all-conference type guys?
2: Yeah, we'll see how the season plays out. You know, football's it's a long season, and we just want to continue to get better and keep showing progress.
1: Well, if you had a quarterback, you might be pretty good. I don't know. Maybe you can find one. I'm just kidding. How good is Cade? He does so many things well, whether it's running the ball, passing the ball, creating off the scramble. I mean, what does he not do well?
2: Nothing. Like, number one thing you didn't mention was his leadership. I mean, he's really taking command of our offense. It feels like we have another coach on the field. He makes the right reads. He makes the right decisions. He's pretty smooth with the ball, too, when he's running. So you saw his arm tonight. Like, he can throw it a long ways. He's got a good cannon. So we trust Cade running our offense, and it's just a benefit to me when I'm playing defense because I don't have to play as much defense.
1: Well, you won 35-0 on the road, a big impressive win. How do you kind of settle these guys down? It's a long season. You got a very tough schedule, so a lot of work to be done yet. What's your message to your team moving forward?
2: I talked to them when we were over there after the game. I said, respect every opponent that you have. Every game's a new game, different offenses, different defenses. And that was the message this week. Respect who you play. You can't overlook anybody because football's a grind. Nine-game schedule, and you just don't know who your next opponent is. And when you do, you got to respect them and then just be ready and prepared. And that's what we did tonight. I felt like we were really well prepared. And that's a shout-out to my assistant coaches. Like, they had good game plans for what they were doing, whether it's special teams, offense or defense, and positional coaches. They did a great job.
1: Well, I have to agree with you, Coach. I thought you looked really good tonight, and congratulations on the big win, and good luck the rest of the way.
2: Oh, thank you. Thank you, guys.
1: One of the things I think was really impressive that I saw with you is your ability to throw you know, off the run and sometimes across your body. You're just so accurate. Is that something you've been working on?
3: Yeah, my footwork and just putting the ball right where I want it to be has been a big

0: focused on this summer and my spring workout for the most part. So just finding spots and just putting it right where the wide receiver can get it.
1: It looks like you have a pretty good rapport with your receiver, and I think certainly with Miller, I think you guys work well together. Is that just something from playing together a lot, or that you guys work a lot on the off season as well?
0: Yeah, we've been playing together for a long time, and that's one of our big things. We've just been working together on the summer, just getting our routes and timing down for the most part, just all the little things to make it fit perfectly.
1: You got a good offensive line that protects you pretty well. How does that help you? Obviously, it gives you time to throw. But, do you feel like the way the offensive line protects, the way your running backs run, you guys have a really good offense this year.
0: Yeah, it's great because you don't have to worry about it. Takes the pressure off you and less worry. You just go through your reads and find the guy, or the running back can just find a hole and go get some yards.
1: You know, a lot of quarterbacks that throw the ball are kind of pretty boys, right? They stand back in the pocket and get rid of the football. You run the ball, and you run the ball well. Is that something you like to do? You like to get dirt down and dirty?
0: I like to run it. I like to hit people every once in a while. Football, it's fun.
1: And you made some plays on the defensive end, too. You enjoy that playing the two-platoon thing?
0: Yeah, don't got crazy numbers on the team this year, and I'll take any playing time they'll give me.
1: Well, absolutely. Well, the team definitely is going to need you this year. Congratulations on a huge win, and good luck as you go through this very difficult schedule ahead of you.
0: Yeah, thank you very much.
2: Down of about 84 degrees at kickoff, hardly any wind, so that wasn't going to affect the football game tonight. The Lopers getting to play at home, Randy, for the first time on opening night in 5 years.
3: And a beautiful night for football and a great up and down game. I mean, there was like at first Wayne really dominated. That was BC, that is, before Kincaid is able to make the Caleb Kincaid with the interception.
2: And on the first play there was Cole Lutke, who wasn't scheduled to get the start but had to come in. And there was some popping early on there. Wayne State able to get a good tackle on the outside early in the game from a Mitchell Anderson. And UNK seeing some defense on both sides. The first start for a quarterback in Devin Tate. Now, with the score 12-0, it was already a big run by 4G. And this, at the time, looked like it was going to be maybe the beginning of a rout here for Wayne State, because UNK still didn't have a first down, and we are in the second quarter of play. But Kincaid, who we just talked about, steps in, coming in, makes the pick, and is able to go 88 yards for the touchdown with 11 minutes to go in the second quarter. Now, there was no scoring the rest of the way, but UNK took the momentum into the halftime locker room despite being down 12-7.
3: Yeah, they took 17 straight points to build a nice little lead there, and it kind of felt like maybe they were going to be able to throw the knockout punch, and then the script flipped on them as well.
2: We come out in the third quarter, a little counterplay here, and a big second half for Quincy Riker. He ended up with 61 yards, and 40 of those were in the second half. And now Tate wants to throw, and there was one of his best throws of the night to Aiden Zychek down the sideline. And it set up a field goal here on the opening possession of the third quarter of play. Wayne State always seemed to find a way to kind of counter, but then after making it 12-10, Wayne fumbled the ensuing kickoff, which was covered by Whipple. And you saw Tate take it in on a little option, and the Lopers 17-12. But Wayne State wouldn't give up, and the longest pass play of the night right here to a wide open wide receiver in Keaton Bonderson, and that helped get him down the field and set up another touchdown run, the second of the ball game for 4G.
3: 4G just kept coming at you all night, and he mentioned it earlier that they stayed with their game plan when you interviewed him as our player of the game, and they did. They just kept running the ball effectively.
2: The Lopers tried to milk as much clock as they would. Wayne State able to come up with the stop, but a 52-yard field goal from Caden Kiernan. He was 2 of 3 on the night, had one blocked, but then three, if you want to call them jump balls, but they were just one-on-ones. The UNK didn't have two players trying to knock down the ball, and they made three straight completions, and that set up the chip shot field goal from 32 yards away, and the second field goal for Boston Hensley, and that wins the football game for Wayne State, and they are celebrating. They kind of let the UNK student section know about it, because UNK student section probably let them know about it earlier in the ball game, but that's a little bit of sportsmanship and a little bit of a rivalry.
4: Get an opportunity now to talk with the head coach in Logan Masters. And boy, coach,

0: You're a play away from putting this thing away early in the second quarter, and then it looks like maybe it's not going to be a great bus ride. What an up and down game we had tonight.
1: Yeah, I was worried that I was going to lose this game because more first games are lost than won. And turnover, then we dropped the kickoff to start the second half, let them get all the momentum, and then just took us to the last 6 minutes of the fourth quarter to wake up on offense. But hats off to our defense. They played great the whole entire game, kept us in it when we were really struggling on offense in the second half, and forced a missed field goal, blocked the kick, kept them out of the red zone a couple of times, and it gave us a chance. And then Boston was clutch, so it was good.
0: What was his range? What were you comfortable with, even though you got in pretty much gimme range there?
1: Yeah, I mean, he's been pretty consistent from 55 and stuff like that, so depending on Nebraska wind. But he's probably had a little extra juice for that one, so he might have been good from 60.
0: What were you telling the kids when you came out of the locker room? Because it seemed like the momentum had switched at halftime, and yet you're still ahead 12-7.
1: Yeah, I mean, I just said, let's go find a way to win. That's what it's about. We talked about before, riding the emotion. We knew it was going to be a big crowd. Really appreciate everyone wearing black for Wayne State. That was nice of them. But we handled that okay. And defense got a stop. We went down and found a way to smooth the ball and score. And then unfortunately for us, they went down and kicked a long field, a heck of a kick by him, but they still gave us enough time. And Brady made some great throws, made some great catches. Our protections was lights out. We worked that all the time and came to life.
0: You didn't ask Brady to throw the ball like you did on that last drive. And I know some of it is, hey, we got to do it now. But just talk about what those calls were and some great catches you had too.
1: Yeah, it's probably me being a little conservative, but I mean, we were hammering them. I don't know how many yards we ran for. Last year didn't give them any yards, but we got after them, and that was the challenge. The whole mindset this offseason was we gave 211 yards rushing to them, and we only had, 36 or 39 last year. And so that was on everything, and I think we flipped the script. Now the challenge is we got in the next week, but next year we can't let them use that as bulletin board material and kick our butt.
0: And you did a good job for most of the ball game not letting UNK run the ball.
1: Yeah, our D-line is pretty good. And so that's why with our young O-line mixing and matching this week, I wasn't sure what they're going to be like because they're so young, but they go against one of the best defense lines in the country. And now it's not always pretty, but eventually we get a few plays that work against them. So I figured our D-line was going to be pretty good, and they showed it tonight.
0: Well, if you're going to win tonight, you just will keep winning, all right, Coach? Good luck up at Minot and the rest of the way.
1: Hey, thank you. Go Cats.
0: Here, Doug Duda joined by our player of the game, Dawson Forgey, because we can't bring kickers over, Dawson. But what an exciting win for you guys tonight. Congratulations.
2: Thank you, sir. Thank you.
0: You guys, it was such a weird game. You got off and had complete total domination of this game until the pick six. And then it was like a flip of the script. How did you guys feel coming into the halftime locker room?
2: It's really just getting back to doing what you do. You know, that was a huge momentum shift. You felt the game change. You felt them start to come back. So we just had to get back to what we do.
0: Last year you were bottled up. Both teams had such great run defenses. What was the difference in the game plan? Because it seemed like there was no middle linebacker there for the Lopers for a while. You did some good blocking. You had some good runs between the tackles.
2: They did a great job. They got a lot of really good players. I mean, they bundled up. We came in with a really good game plan. I'll give it to our coaches. Like, they seemed to know exactly what they were doing on a lot of it. And, man, our guys, they fought hard for me.
0: How does this set the table now for Wayne State? You had four wins at the end of the year, two against top 25. I know it's just game one, but put yourself in position to have a heck of an even better year.
2: Well, it's really cool that, you know, we could have done so much better, and we still come out with a win. We still, you know, we kept our identity from the end of the year last year, kept pounding the ball, make our shots off of it with a great defense.
0: Now what do you do? Another road game next week with Minot.
2: Same thing, same plan. And run the ball and play good defense, make our shots.
0: You weren't the only man carrying the ball tonight. Talk about your fellow running back.
2: Brendan Hayes is awesome, man. I love that dude. He does a great job. He steps in, and he's no slouch at all. He's a hard dude to bring down. He's fast, runs hard. He's great.
0: All right, congratulations. Have a great season.
2: You too.
0: Appreciate the time.
2: Thank you.
3: It's a debut for both Lincoln Standing Bear and Lincoln Northwest. Standing Bear last year made the playoffs, went 4-6. It was a tough season. In 2025 for Northwest, they went 1-8. Week zero action. There it is, Seacrest Field, just a beautiful venue here in the capital city. Opening quarter of this one, DeAndre Hill, we talked about our player of the game, bounces off a tackle, finds the end zone for 6 points for number six.
4: A little bit of foreshadowing here. We saw DeAndre Hill, first drive, running the football. Knew it was probably going to be a big night for him after that first drive, and we weren't wrong.
3: Couple possessions later, Lincoln Northwest went 3-and-out in their first two possessions. Finally got something going here, and then seamlessly the ball comes out. Harper Clem with the forced fumble, and then Standing Bear recovers it, and as you can imagine, they cashed in. Our key player in our custom sports pregame was Paul Hart, and Chase Loker evades the pressure on the play action, hits him in the numbers for 6 points from 23 out.
4: Again, we talked about Loker not having to do a whole lot tonight with the arm. When he did, threw darts like that there to Paul Hart. Pretty big target there at the goal line.
3: Another player that's got some D1 interest from schools around the country. Sammy Juergens dropping back to throw here. More pressure in the backfield. This is Rosberg and Harper Clem. Rosberg, the first one there, hits him in the backfield for what was the third of seven sacks for Standing Bear tonight. Out of the shotgun here, Sammy Juergens dropping back to throw. Here comes Harper Clem. Pocket collapses, and he goes down again. Clem with three sacks tonight. Talk about a player of the game defensively. That might be it.
4: Yeah. He did a great job getting into the backfield. Even when he wasn't able to get to Juergens, he forced him out of the pocket. Here, Juergens making a nice play outside of the pocket and a nice throw for the only touchdown of the game for Northwest.
3: Yeah, that was Jacob Young, who had a really nice game for the Falcons. Four receptions for 32 yards. This is after a turnover, one touch, another touchdown. This completed the hat trick for DeAndre Hill, who ended his night with 16 carries, 150 yards, three scores, averaged 8.5 yards per attempt through the first half. So he had himself absolutely a night and only played three quarters. Loker hands one off here. One more touchdown. This one, it's Bemmer on the edge who finds the stiff arm, dives for the sticks, and finds the touchdown to put the exclamation point on a fabulous statement by the Grizzlies here in week zero.
5: The Standing Bear Grizzlies with a statement in their Class A debut. We're joined postgame now by head coach Adam Schultz. Coach, you guys averaged nearly 10 yards per carry on offense. How proud were you of your front five in the offensive line, but also of your offense as a whole?
6: I mean, we talked about in the offseason just being a physical team. We had a lot of linemen coming back, and we knew a strength would be our run game, and we knew our running backs are really good, which you got to see tonight. They just see the hole. Our offense makes holes, and they just get to go do their thing. And so we're really proud of the physicality that we played with, and we are moving people. And so, yeah, we're just super pumped of the mindset our guys went out there and played with.
5: Well, it wasn't just the offense that was great. The defense was stout. The special teams was clean. What do you kind of contribute an all-around strong performance like that to?
6: It's buy-in, man. When you get kids that want to be around, they want to be great, and they want to establish themselves. I mean, that's what it is. Is everybody's buying into their role, and they're doing their role to the best of their ability, and then they're seeing some success.
5: Well, DeAndre Hill, our player of the game, 150 yards, three touchdowns. What can you tell us about him, and how proud are you of him for what he did tonight with a career night?
6: Yeah. I mean, he's literally just what he did the last game. I mean, went for over 100 his last game last year and just continuing to do the same thing. You're talking about a resilient kid who probably hasn't been given a lot of confidence from other people, but then he comes here and he's a ton of success. I mean, he just works every single day. And then as a person, he's just so joyful. I mean, everybody in that locker room loves him. He just gives people a sense of purpose that he encourages them and just loves them, and it's amazing to see him have success.
5: Coach, congratulations on the win. Congrats, and good luck on the rest of the way.
6: Thank you so much. I really appreciate it.
5: Gets a hug and a handshake from head coach. 16 carries, 150 yards, three touchdowns. That's a career night for you. Take me through it.
7: The holes were just open, and I just hit them, and it was just easy. I don't know.
5: What are you going to do to credit your offensive line? You didn't do it yourself, but they did a lot of work for you. You going to get them a nice gift or something?
7: Yeah, I think I might have to get them a gift or some food or something. I don't know.
5: Yeah. Well, this is a statement win. I was talking with Coach about it. I mean, you guys come into Class A. You have this kind of a win, 42-6. What does that say about what you guys can accomplish?
7: I think if we just, keep the momentum going, I think we can have a really great year this year. So.
5: Well, taking this momentum through the rest of the season, what's it going to take to continue that success?
7: I think all of us just need to be locked in every day at practice and during our games, just make our plays.
5: All right. Well, congratulations on the win and a great performance.
7: Thank you so much. I appreciate it.
8: Norfolk and Lincoln Northwest opening the 2026 season on a beautiful night at Tahazooka Park in Norfolk. Panthers flashing some leather early on. Tag out at the plate. Lincoln Northwest trying to strike first, but not so, as Liberty Noor makes the play behind the dish. We'll hear more from her in a little bit. Scoreless in the first inning, but scoreless no longer. Claire Hopkins with two outs gets three runs in on a double, would advance to third on the throw. 3-0 Norfolk with the lead. Hopkins getting the job done. We stay first inning, tracking one down on the inside part of the plate. The throw not in time, an infield single for Savannah Griffith. Norfolk extends their lead. They would keep it going in the first. Taya Frederick, the pitcher.

0: helping your own cause with an RBI single. Norfolk would play 7 runs in the first inning, all of them with 2 outs. They keep the rally going. Runners at the corners here for Yesenia Cuevas. And she bloops one in. That gets another run, and it's 5-0 Panthers at this point. They would bat around, and then Jenna Allen lines one into right center field. That double would score 2 more. Panthers up 7-0 after the first inning in midseason form offensively. Second inning, more great offense for Norfolk. How about Liberty Noor? You saw what she can do defensively. How about what she can do offensively? Straight center field, over the fence. First home run of the season for a team that had 17 round trippers a year ago. Panthers picking up where they left off. Noor touches them all there. Norfolk's offense not done. Still second inning. This one popped up. Will get down in front of the right fielder. That will allow Hopkins to get over to third. Savannah Griffith with the play. Norfolk eventually loads the bases, and then pitches start getting away. This one gets away from the catcher. That makes it 10-0. Norfolk with the lead. Norfolk would end up plating multiple runs in the third inning without a hit. This one off the wild pitch scores what would be the game-winning run. Easton Schroeder gets home. Norfolk only needs 3 innings. They get the win 12-0 over Lincoln Northwest.
1: Head coach Sidney Watson, and we'll talk to our player of the game, Ms. Taya Frederick, here in just a second. But, Coach, I asked you before the game what you thought, after the game, what you thought of the performance. It's good to start out with a decisive win, isn't it?
2: Yeah, it's really nice. I think we came out from the beginning ready to go, and I think this will be able to lead into next week, as we do have a lot of games next week, so it was nice to see.
1: I like your approach at the plate. I think you're playing a young team and maybe some inexperienced pitchers, so you want to take your time at the plate and find good pitches, and I thought you guys did a pretty good job of that tonight. What do you think?
2: Yeah, I thought we did a great job. I thought that we saw a lot of pitches. We got on base by walking. We got on base by getting hit by pitches. We got on base by not the best, biggest hits in the whole entire world, but we got on base by the little hits, singles, doubles, and ran the bases good. So that's what I'm expecting from this team.
1: Well, you've got kind of a good mix of seniors, sophomores. One of the sophomores, Liberty Noor, hit a home run. You talk about good hits. Talk about the youth movement there as far as this team goes, and certainly Liberty Noor and how she hit tonight.
2: I think our seniors have done a great job of taking control of this team, leading by example. So that's been really great. And all of these younger underclassmen and younger girls have really looked up to them and stepped up at the plate. So that's been nice.
1: And then we talk about seniors. Jenna Allen is a player. She had a real solid hit to get things started. You guys had, I believe it was 7 runs off after 2 outs in that inning. And Jenna Allen kind of was one of those players that got it going. Is that what do you think of Jenna Allen and her game and how that rally started?
2: I thought she had a great at bat, and all the way around, I think that our girls did really good at the plate. They really took what the pitcher gave us and did exactly what they were supposed to do. They had big hits, even the smaller hits, but we really did a good job.
1: And another senior standing right to your left, Taya Frederick. How about her? You got to kind of keep her head a little bit. She was striking them out left and right there.
2: Yeah. No, she did a great job. It's easy to call for a pitcher when they hit their spots, so that was really nice to see. And I just love her energy on the mound. I think that when she leaves this team, we're going to do good things, so it was nice to see.
1: Well, game one in the books, but certainly a long season ahead. What do you guys got to do to continue to improve?
2: I think we just got to keep being confident, keep battling our way through. I know the competition will get better, but if we just keep putting our hardest work to what we got and keep together as a team, then I think we'll do great.
1: Absolutely. Coach, congratulations on a big win.
2: Thank you.
1: Okay, let's get Taya in here. Taya, I talk about your approach there. The last couple of innings, I think you had 5 strikeouts, and 4 of them were swinging strikes. What's your approach there? How were you able to get those strikeouts?
3: I think my goal is just to get ahead in every at-bat, and, I know my team has my back behind me, and so I think it's just really important that I get ahead and try to get the simple outs or the movement pitches to get what we need to.
1: What do you see as your role as a senior for this team this year?
3: I think it's just being a role model for the younger pitchers below me or just even the freshmen coming up.

0: every single person on this team has a role, and I think it's important that I can show them how to do it in the right way.
1: Valley Bank and Trust, there is a difference. The deciding championship game in Class C, Pender and Malcolm. Malcolm has won 4 state titles in a row. Pender trying to win their first ever on their home field, and they pour it on early, up 1-0. The pop-up here ends up being a sack fly. That'll get the runner home. Trevor Trimble getting across. Pender manufactured runs brilliantly today. Got 2 runs in the first without a hit. We go to the second inning. More from Pender. This one gets away on the pass ball. A bad throw. The throw home not in time. 6 errors by Malcolm today. A lot of unearned errors. 2 runs score on a bad throw on a strikeout. It's 4-0. Pender with the lead. Still 4-0. We go to the third. And the bats start coming alive. A misplay.
2: This is a News Channel Nebraska special report.

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2: Hello, I'm Pastor Michael Schmidt at the Nebraska City First Christian Church, here to spend some time in prayer with you. I'd like to start with Isaiah 40:31. But they that wait upon the Lord shall renew their strength. They shall mount up with wings as eagles. They shall run and not be weary, and they shall walk and not faint. Let us pray. O gracious and loving God, it's hard to wait, hard to know what the future holds, hard to know how to deal with all that we are dealing with. We ask that hope will not fail. We ask that we will be able to wait and to endure what we need to endure so that you can come through in all the greater way. We ask that you would provide for each in need, whatever that need may be. We ask that your healing would come, that your strength would come, that your love would abound. We ask, Lord, that you would bless all those who are so afraid and so confused in this time, and as well as everyone else. We ask that all this would happen for your glory, and that in the end, we will have peace, your peace, the peace that passes all understanding, that of Jesus Christ. And it is in his name we come to you, and in his name we pray. Amen.
0: Well, that was wonderful. Welcome back here on Quarantine Tonight. We have Alexis Arai and the band behind us. And before we get into the music, I want a little bit of an introduction from you guys, all from Nebraska. But can we just go around, say your name, and they all play an instrument and they all seem to sing. So just say your name, where you're from, and what instruments you play.
3: Sure. I guess I'll start. My name is Alexis Arai. I'm from Omaha, Nebraska. And I play the guitar and I sing. I've been doing it since I was 8 years old. I love it. It's my passion. And, I can't wait to share my music with you.
4: Hi, my name is Salvador Santos. And I play the violin. I do vocals. And I also do a little bit of percussion. And I've been playing violin since I was 6 and doing some other instruments. And I just love it. It's fun and it kind of pays the bills.
0: Tomas, you're up next.
5: Hi, my name is Tomas Morales, originally from the country of Panama, and I'm a Latin percussionist, so I play a whole array of Latin percussion instruments and also some sax, and I'm very thankful to be here tonight. Thank you.

0: All right, my name is Manuel de la Torre, also from Panama. I'm actually his dad. And I moved to Mexico when I was 5 years old, and then I moved to Nebraska when I was 23, and that was a long, long time ago. I play piano, a little bit of guitar, and sing a little bit.
1: Okay, so how long have you guys, I know you two have a close connection. How long have you all been playing together?
2: Kind of lost track. To be honest, we're kind of freshly new. This is something new to Omaha, and this is really exciting because we get to share with you guys here live today. This guy is my cousin, and I'm going to say that throughout the show because we're blood, you know, and it's amazing to share this stage with family. So.
1: And so how long have you two then been singing together, ever since wee little?
3: Since I was 12 and you were
2: We actually started in a mariachi band together. So that's a Mexican traditional folk band. And ever since, I mean, we share the same music, the same, you know, the same interests. And
3: we have other family members who also play in mariachi as well.
2: Yeah, so that's where we started. And now we kind of transitioned into this kind of Latin American group. But we are going to share a couple of mariachi songs in there that we kind of made our own. So you guys kind of get to hear a little bit of what we do.
1: And looking over the set list, it looked like there were quite a few songs that you're going to make your own here tonight. So
2: definitely, yes.
1: All right, well, we're excited. We've been talking about what the music's going to sound like. Let's just get straight to the music.
2: Cimero, come on.

muchas gracias. Thank you. That was a little bit of Santana and Maná for you. All right, this next song is called Guantanamera, and I hope you guys can sing along. A lot of you guys probably know this one. It's one of a Spanish classic, so here it goes.

Muchas gracias. I hope that you guys were singing at home because I think I know that my parents were, right? Right, Grandma, are you watching? Grandma, you better be watching. I hope you were watching, and I know you were singing with me. Vamos a cantar una canción. We're going to sing a song called Urge, so I hope you guys enjoy this one.

0: Thank you. Muchas gracias. All right, I hope you guys were dancing sucumbia over there. I'm sure a lot of you guys know how to dance cumbia, right? Chava, are you right next to me? Should we give him a lesson? Because we're going to do a lot of cumbia. How do you do cumbia, Chava?
1: It's kind of a one step, one two step, back and forth.
0: Back and forth. We're
1: And
0: going to
1: then
0: show
1: the
0: you. I think we should show you. Since you guys are probably at home,

0: dropping potato chips. Come join us, okay? So he's giving us a little cumbia back here, okay? We're gonna do an easy step. So we're gonna go like this. One step, there you go.
1: Make sure to move those hips.
0: Yes, move them hips, okay? Loosen them up, there you go. Yep, the cameraman's doing good job.

0: though we can't see you. All right, you guys, we're going to do lots of cumbia here, so we'll probably give you a lesson later. We're doing some Selena, so we are going to probably cover the washing machine, right? So the next that we're going to do is a song called Bésame Mucho, okay? Now, this means kiss me a lot, but keep the PDA at home, please.
1: And the Rona.
0: And the what?
1: And the Rona.
0: And the Rona. Keep the PDA and the Rona, Corona at home. Just kidding, just kidding. Aquí les va, bésame mucho.

Gracias, thank you. All right, so these are the kind of the songs that I was explaining to you guys, a little bit of the mariachi stuff that we do. And this is where Chava and I started as kids, is learning and singing and playing mariachi music. So this is a song, a mariachi song called La Malagueña that we kind of made our own. And we kind of made it like a flamenco. So similar to what mariachi is, here is La Malagueña.

0: Thank you. I'm going to need some water after that one. All right, you guys, we're going to give you a little bit of American music. Oh, I'm going to pass the microphone on to my dear cousin, Salvador Santos. And this is a little CCR.
1: Feel free to sing along at home.

0: you.
1: Salvador, that was wonderful. Your cousin was belting it out there. I didn't know you had the same pipes in you. That was wonderful.
2: It's a family thing.
1: It's a family thing. Yeah. I'm sure many times the neighbors, when you guys are in the garage, just belting.
3: My gosh. On the way here, he was like belting in the car, and I'm like, can you shut up? You are so loud.
1: That was wonderful. But his dance move did look a little stiff. I think we might need to give him a little more tequila in here. Nice. Loosen him up a little bit. I'm just saying. They taught me how to take a tequila shot earlier. I think you should inform them. The salt trick. That's a good trick.
3: Mom, if you're watching this, he's lying.

0: Well, well, a couple days ago, it was actually tequila. It was National Tequila Day. I actually told them how I drink tequila and how, you know, we drink tequila.
1: Straight out of the bottle.
0: Exactly. Just kidding. You know, he's never had it with lime and salt. And I'm like, hey, this changed your life. So you try that. What do you think?
2: I've never had it where you put the salt directly on the lime. Usually it's like on the rim or like weirdly off your hand or something. I guess with Corona, you can't lick your hand anymore. They just pour it, half a thing of salt, right on the lime.
0: That's a Mexican thing.
3: There are no rules when it comes to taking a shot of tequila.
2: Well, I'll tell you what, I'll give you guys a little break, get you some water, you said, so you can warm up and just keep belting it out here. We're going to take a look inside Mike's mailbag. Mike Flood, obviously not here. I'm filling in for him, but I'm still going to take a look inside his mailbag. Look at some of the letters you guys have written to us, and we love hearing from you guys. We love it. These are a lot better than the mean Facebook messages we sometimes get. This is from Chick Reed from Osmond, Nebraska. The wife and I have been watching TV 50 years. None of them could match what you're doing at night now. You are great, and your music shows are all great, and I mean great. P.S. Mike, we hope you keep this program 10 more years. You do a fantastic, and your shows are the best. Keep up the good work. And I want to say, if we do it for 10 years, we probably need a new name, right? Quarantine Tonight? We're not going to be in quarantine for 10 years, are we? A decade of in quarantine? No.
4: Go away, Rona.
2: Go away, yeah. So maybe you guys can help us come up with a new name so we can keep doing the show.
0: Definitely.
2: Think about it. Brainstorm. Okay, perfect. Looking at our next one, this one coming from Columbus, Leo and Rose Rinkle. A big thank you to all that have played on the show, and also a big thank you to all who help with the programs. Also, Father Joe and the masses, thank you. The mass, another thing we do in the mornings. We started doing, I hope we keep doing that as well. It has been wonderful, and I know it means a lot to everyone out there that's able to join from home. This one from Julie and Mark, they're from Grand Island. We appreciate your show, Quarantine Tonight, very much. I think you should do this show forever. It's so amazing just how much talent we have right here in Nebraska. What a great way for people to find and see this talent. Our favorite shows are those with country music and the polka music. I think Latin America might make the list next time. This has been wonderful. We really appreciate accordion music. Of all your guests, the group Happy Players, our all-time favorite group. The teacher that performed on July 4th was also really good. Thank you so much for providing a ray of sunshine through the COVID-19 gloom by providing us such a nice show. And it's been great for us, too. You know, we don't want to just tell the sad news all the time. It's nice to have people in here, have some fun, talk about some of the great things, and like they said, the great talent in Nebraska. We have some great talent here tonight. We're going to take a break. We'll be right back. We have a whole lot more music coming your way here on Quarantine Tonight. Welcome back here on Quarantine Tonight. We have some great Latin America music coming. And guys, Salvador told me, he gave me a little spoiler. The violin is coming out, you said, in this block.
3: This block, the second song.
2: How long have you been playing violin?
3: Since I was 6 years old.
2: So are you're pretty good?
3: I can get by.
2: Look at how humble.
3: I'll let you guys be the judge.
2: I'll ask your cousin. Is he pretty good at violin?
0: Oh, yeah, definitely. He's got the whole package. He's single, ladies.
2: Oh.
0: Check him out.
2: Ooh.
0: He plays the violin, he sings, he dances, he does everything.
2: He cooks. But he was only half dancing. We're going to need full dance. You do cook. What's your go-to?
3: Right now, like pasta and meatballs, stuffed with mozzarella.
2: Okay, inside, nice. So. Nice Italian meal.
3: I've been
2: doing
3: a lot of cooking over quarantine.
2: Yeah, of course. We've all been forced to, whether we can or not. I'm sure plenty of kitchen fires have been started over the time, but it has been wonderful. We'll get to what you guys are doing now. Not cooking. You guys are doing music. Whole nother set coming. I'll let you take it from here.
0: Of course. Actually, do you sing?
2: Not well.
0: Because clearly we don't have an audience. Our audience is our amazing producers and videographers. Again, thank you so much. They're behind the scenes. You can't see them, but they're working so hard. And they're doing an amazing job. Sound, thank you.
3: Making us look good.
0: They're making us look good, and they're making us sound good. And you are an amazing host. So again, thank you so much for having us here on the show. But we need some help with singing this, right?
2: What song?
0: This is called The Stray Cat Strut. I don't know if you guys are aware of The Stray Cats. Okay, this is an American tune. And now, if you guys are at home, you're sitting on the couch, come join along. Join along. I don't know if there's subtitles here, but I don't think you need subtitles for this. What we're about to sing here. All right, so this is how it kind of goes. You want to help us?
2: Can I sing from back there, or you want me singing here?
0: Well, if you're uncomfortable,

0: No, I can sing here. Just not. I'm gonna maybe turn off my mic. Are the lyrics up right there?
1: You should totally stay here.
0: Let me slide it.
2: No, literally, you don't need lyrics.
0: Where can
2: for
0: I peek
2: this.
0: Some lyrics? You don't need lyrics.
1: No,
2: you don't need lyrics for this.
0: Don't need lyrics. Okay.
2: No, I think this is the first time that our host is helping us sing with the group.
0: Yes.
2: Right?
0: Oh, yes. I'm a much better singer than Mike Flood, who normally hosts.
2: Oh,
0: so be
2: my.
0: Glad.
2: He's talking back.
0: Be glad. He's my boss, so I probably shouldn't have said that. All right.
2: Oh, Mike, you hear that? There's competition up here. He's going to sing with us, and now I need you guys to sing from where you're sitting, wherever you are at. Grandma, I know you're watching. Mom, Dad, I know you're watching. You know this song. It's called The Stray Cat Strut, and this is how it goes. Are you ready? Here are the words. It goes.

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Thank you.

0: Are y'all ready to help me sing again?
1: You're up.
0: Where's our host that tonight? Is he still up on stage with us?
2: Oh, yeah.
0: He's still here. Up. He's up here. He's partying with us. Hey, do you want to be part of our band?
2: Yes.
0: Yes. We got a new backup singer. Ready? Here we go.

0: I thought I was going to ruin the song for you guys.
1: You did a great job. Round of applause from home.
0: Thank you. But that's it.
1: Our amazing host that helped us sing on stage.
0: I'm turning the mic off from now. It's all you guys for the rest of the way.
1: Thank you again so much. I hope you guys enjoyed that song. The next song we're going to feature, Salvador Santos on the violin. And we have Manuel de la Torre back here, which Bradley didn't know that also sings. He did say he sings. And I'm going to give him the microphone here.
2: Oh. I don't need no microphone.
1: He doesn't need no microphone.
2: Louder than you guys.
1: Oh, okay.
2: No. Is this good right here for that? We're good on this one? Okay.
1: Why don't you come up here? You want to come up here?
2: No, I'll stay back here because my guitar cable is back here. Oh, okay. So yeah, sorry. They can zoom in. You guys can zoom in.
1: Zoom into him. Here you go.
2: May not be able to hear.

0: Gracias, que viva el mariachi. That was Manuel de la Torre that also plays and sings. Round of applause from home. Awkward pause here. Thank you. Thank you to the production in the back. All right, this next song, we're gonna slow down a little bit. It's called Loco, which means crazy, okay? This is by Enrique Iglesias, and I'm gonna sing this with my beloved cousin. I hope you guys enjoy
1: it. Excited for this.

0: Thank you. I hope that didn't put you guys to sleep. Manuel, are you sleeping back there?
1: No.
0: No. You know, I played with somebody who can play and fall asleep and then wake up and play where he left off.
2: I did that once in my life.
0: Did you?
2: Mm-hmm.
0: Only talented musicians can do that, right?
2: I was dreaming. I woke up, I was still playing.
0: Oh, my goodness. Yeah. That's a talented musician for you. All right, you guys, thank you again so much for having us here today. Again, my name is Alexis Araí, and this is Mi Grupo Latino. We play American Latin music, and I'm going to introduce my band members a little bit later, and I'm going to give them each a solo. I don't think they're expecting a solo from me tonight. Oh, sorry. But I'm going to give them a solo tonight. And again, we want to thank you so much for having us here in Norfolk. We are from Omaha, Nebraska. You can find us at, you can find me at alexisaraí.com, www.alexisaraimusic.com. Araí is spelled A-R-A-I. We have our, you know, our phone number up there if you ever want to contact us for anything. Like I said again, Alexis Araí, and these are my amazing talented Latino group. So here it goes. La próxima canción.

0: Gracias. Thank you so much. I'm sure you guys have heard that from Coco, right? Anybody in the back here in the production? You guys have heard it from Coco. Yep, camera person says yeah. We kind of made it our own. So I'm going to pass the microphone to Miguel de la... Miguel, oh my
1: Miguel.
0: God. Oh, he's going to...
1: I'm getting paid extra for that one.
0: You know why? I'm thinking of my other band member in the mariachi. Miguel Gonzalez, shout out to Mariachi Los Galleros. Sorry about that.
1: Mm-hmm. That's not me.
0: That's not him. Sorry about that. Manuel, sorry. They're both M's, okay? Don't hate me. Manuel's going to sing a song.
1: It's all right, Alexa. Don't worry about it.
0: Oh. Hey, Alexa. Hey, Alexa. Everybody says that to me. My name's Alexis, but everybody calls me, hey, Alexa.
1: Yeah, it's turn fine. The lights on, Alexis.
0: Okay. Sorry about that. I apologize.
1: That
0: happens to me all the time. All right, Manuel, take over, please.
1: All right. Let's give this a shot.

0: applause from Manuel de la Torre.
1: You made Billy Joel very proud, Manuel.
2: Oh, we'll try, we'll try. I think my microphone is getting lower as I sang, so I'm like going like this. Do you guys notice that? Did you have to tilt that camera down as I was singing?
0: Well, I hope you guys were singing from home because that was a beautiful piece that we just did right now. We're going to give you a little bit more of cumbia. The dance that I taught you guys earlier. Do you guys remember that still? People in the back, do you guys remember that dance called cumbia?
1: The 1-2 step, kinda.
0: It's 1-2. Get up from your couches, get up from your beds. If you're watching from live, if you're in your car, get out of your car. Dance with us, we're having a huge party. Here in Norfolk.
1: And what a beautiful night too, right?
0: It's a gorgeous night. All right, this is our last song of this set. So, I want to end this with a party one, right? So we're gonna one, step, one, step, one, step. And if you wanna be a little fancy, like I said, do a little turn.

0: Suavecito.
1: That was great. That was a party. It was a good way to end with a party. Now, I have a question. You have to tell me if you think this is fair or not. Manuel, you and Tomas can't weigh in, okay? You said everyone's doing a solo, just a little thing. If we give them a 30-second break to prepare it, come back and do it. You think that's fair?
2: Of course.
1: 30 seconds? That's plenty? All right. We're going to take a 30-second break here on Quarantine Tonight, and then we're going to get to know the band a little bit better.
2: Thank you.
1: Welcome back here on Quarantine Tonight, made possible, of course, by UNMC, and we are about to get to know the band a little bit better. They were scrambling a little bit. We gave them only 30 seconds to come up with a little solo piece. Alexis, I'm going to let you take it from here because it was your idea to put them on the spot like this. I don't want to be blamed for this. Oh, he's just jumping right into it.
3: She said Cascabel, she's the boss, so we're going to do Cascabel. In the key of D, demolished.
2: Here,
3: there's a saying in Mexico, remember? El que es perico donde quieres verde. If you're a parrot, you're green no matter what. So, here we go.
2: My drummer's about to sneak out from the back. Tomas, where are you going? The way he looked at me. All right, here we go.
3: You started? We're going to solo over that? That works. That works. That works. That works. That works.

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To my left, like I have said before,

0: musicians. My name is Alexis Sarai. Thank you so much again for having us here. We have two more sets. Do not go anywhere. Take it away, my host.
1: No, we're not going anywhere. We're not going anywhere. We're diving right into this. We're getting right into set three. As long as you guys are, well, even if you're not ready, we're diving right into set three. Does that work? Does that work? Do we need to stall for a little bit? Will you guys get equipment ready or anything? Or?
2: We're good.
1: Tomas, does it ever hurt your hands, by the way, hitting the drums? I know you have a little bit of tape, but.
3: It's the good kind of pain. The good
1: kind of pain.
3: I don't know why. It hurts, but it's a good kind of pain. It's like, it's part of the connection with the instrument.
1: And does it, like, over years of doing it, your hands start to get calluses, or is it the same? Okay.
3: I got wrong hands.
1: All right, well, it sounds great, and I think this is the first time we've had the conga on quarantine tonight. Don't quote me on that, but I think it's the first time we've had the conga on here. It has been sounding incredible. Are you guys ready to get right into set three? All right, take it away.
0: Now, I talked a little bit about Celina Quintanilla. She was one of the first Latin American singers that crossed over that a lot of, you know, especially women like me, we look up to her since we were little. A lot of people actually look up to her. Tomas looked up to her as well. We're going to play a little bit of Celina for you. And like I showed you before, cumbia, the dance steps that we did, that's the same thing that we're going to do here, okay? All right, you got it back there. You got it. All right, here we go. This is called Una Vez.

Thank you. Muchas gracias. 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You guys ready to do something? We're going to slow it down. Is that okay? Can we slow it down? Sound good? All right. We're going to do Stand By Me. And these time of needs, we all need somebody, right? And this is one of the songs that really got me through quarantine and all the stuff that's going on in the world. So please sing along wherever you are. And here we go.

0: Thank you. All right, you guys, I need a quick water break. Do a little dance solo while I take a quick water break.
1: I was not prepared for that. I'm sorry. Quick water break, or just how quick? Like minutes or just seconds? Oh, I didn't even need to come out here. I'm sorry. That's my mistake.
0: There you go. When I say quick water break, that means you guys play something in the back. All right, I'm going to pass this song. Right? What's the next song here? Celito Lindo. Wow, we're doing a mariachi song. Chava, do you want to sing?
2: I'll sing this one.
0: You want to sing this one?
2: And play the violin.
0: All right, Chava's going to show off right now.

0: you.
1: Un aplauso. And that was a mariachi song for you guys. And we're jumping from a whole bunch of different genres, right? But this is who we are. This is what we're going to give you guys. And the next song we're actually playing is Chris Isaak. and it's called The Wicked Games. If you guys know it, sing along from home, from the back. Go ahead.

Thank you, guys. 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All right, this next song, why don't you guys take over?

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0: to sing after that one too, huh?
1: Can we do some Beatles? Is that okay?
0: Oh, that's
1: let's
0: be
1: do
0: art.
1: Some Beatles.
0: I wasn't thinking about singing those two in a row. All right.
1: Can you guys help sing with us from home? Is that okay?
2: Check, check, check.
1: I think you said okay. I can't see you, but
0: I have no monitor.

0: I feel like that's one of those songs where you can't help but sing along. You know, even if you're on your couch at home, like you're singing along the whole time, right? Yeah. All right.
1: Hakuna Matata.
0: That very similar songs. I agree. We are running short on time, so we're going to take a super quick break, then we'll come back set for it. I am determined to get to La Bamba. I've been thinking about it. It hasn't left my mind all night. Okay, so we're going to get to La Bamba. Taking a quick break. More music coming up on Quarantine Tonight. Welcome back here on Quarantine Tonight, brought to you by UNMC. We're running a little bit low on time. We have a lot of songs to get to. So as long as you guys are ready, I'm going to clear the screen. We'll get right into the music. We're going to make it to La Bamba. I'm telling you right now, we're going to make it there, okay? Let's get back into the music.
2: 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Like I said again, get up and dance on your feet for some cumbia. Aquí les va.

0: We're going to bring it back to Alexis right now.
1: But have a round of applause for Salvador Santos.
0: Thank you.
1: All right, you guys, I'm going to do one of my favorite songs of all time. Again, this is dedicated for everybody that has passed from everything that's been going on. My condolences to everybody who has been ill or has passed by COVID, and we're praying and we are here with you guys. And this is the reason we do what we do, is we play music for you guys and to make the world a better place, because I believe that music makes everything better. So this song is called Hallelujah.

0: That was phenomenal. It was worth the wait. I was waiting all night, and it still blew me away. Alexis Arai and the group, look them up. Facebook, you said you have a website, too.
1: Yes.
0: I'm telling you, they sound great, but it's just a party. What's your website? They can find you.
1: My website is www.alexisaraimusic.com. Alexis Arai, spelled A-L-E-X-I-S-A-R-A-I, music. I always spell it because some people can't really pronounce Arai. Some, you know, they go Ari, but it's Arai.
0: Yeah, before we got on, she had to walk me through it multiple times. But I think I didn't do too bad with your name, did I?
1: No, you did awesome. Yeah.
0: I did better with your name than you did with your band member.
1: Oh, God.
0: Member's
1: name.
0: Yeah,
1: put me on blast. I'm sorry.
2: Oh. It's all right.
0: Just a phenomenal show. It's just a party the whole way through. I know it sounded great. People were saying that it sounded great online. It's even better in person. I must say, once we can start getting people back and start listening, I think it's coming soon. That's not an official opinion, but I'm hopeful, right? We'll be able to start gathering together again. It's going to be wonderful. That's the show tonight. We'll have more Quarantine Tonight next Monday, brought to you, of course, by UNMC. But right now, it's 10 o'clock, so let's check in with the news.

0: Gwan, Northeast Nebraska rivals, Boone Central and Battle Creek. A lot of new faces in the starting lineups for these teams, but a lot of old faces stepping up in big ways as well to open the 2026 football season. One of those familiar faces, Cade Hudson. Looks like he's going to run. Instead, backs out at the last minute. Perfect pass to Colin Spangler. Boone Central strikes first after a scoreless first quarter. It's 7-0 Cardinals. Hudson can do it with his legs as well. Here's a 21-yard scamper, dragging defenders into the end zone. Extra point botched, but it was 13-0 Cardinals at that point. Their defense really stifled Battle Creek all night. They get another opportunity late second quarter. Battle Creek able to get a stop on fourth down. Their offense couldn't do much with it. Boone Central's defense held the Braves to just 31 yards of offense in the first half. They were net negative on the ground at the break. You see Darren Dozler with one of six sacks of Battle Creek tonight. And just enough time for Cade Hudson to do Cade Hudson type things. An absolute missile on the run, on the money. Tyson Webster does the rest. 21-0 Boone Central has the lead at the half after the two-point conversion, and they would keep it going in the second half. Going to the ground, name to remember, Colton Wazanis, the junior, making men miss, getting into the open field, 60 yards to pay dirt. He was over the century mark tonight for Boone Central. That extends the lead to 28-0. Cardinals not done just yet. Battle Creek just trying to get anything going, but this Boone Central defense, this was what it was like all night for Ty and Thompson. Little to no time. You saw Camden Redler, Dozler was in there, Will Roberts in on the sack as well. Those three in particular were terrors defensively. Finished off here on the ground, Darren Dozler, the bulldozer, bulldozing his way in from 5 yards out. That's the exclamation point on a dominant win for Boone Central in week one. They take it home 35-0 to get to 1-0, win their second in a row over Battle Creek.
1: Well, the Boone Central Cardinals, they fly high tonight here in Battle Creek. They get a big and very impressive 35-0 win over the Battle Creek Braves. Joined now by Eric Albers, the acting head coach for Boone Central, and as also the defensive coordinator coach. To me, that was the most impressive thing today. A lot of impressive things with your team, but the defense was really dominant. What did you like about that side of the ball?
2: I really liked how we tackled. For the most part, most of the game, we didn't have many missed tackles, and that's number one thing you always get worried about. You know, it's hard to go full go in practice to tackle people. You don't want to get any injuries, and tonight, coming out, that was my biggest worry, was missed tackles, and I thought we did a really good job. We got after the quarterback, too, which helps. We put him in a bind at times, and we rallied to the ball really well.
1: Seemed like the R guys, Roberts and Redler, those guys are in the backfield almost as much as the Battle Creek players. How relentless are those guys?
2: Yeah, we just tell them full throttle. That's kind of our motto this year, full throttle, and that just means just keep playing until the whistle goes. Those guys are relentless. They want to get after the ball. They love playing defense. Like, I preached, play defense hard, and tonight we did. It was good.
1: Well, on the offensive side of the ball, I was really impressed with the running game. You got a couple of guys that can really create problems, whether it's inside or outside, with certainly with Zanis and certainly with Dozler. Those guys were impressive tonight.
2: Yeah, they run hard. They're not very tall guys. They're pretty short, stocky guys. But, man, when they keep their pads levels low, they really run hard. And it was cool to see both of them get their touches. And I thought we spread it between the two of them really well.
1: Well, the big dogs up front, they never get any love. But that offensive line, hey, it really wore, I think, Battle Creek down, especially in the second half.
2: Yeah, we rely on our offensive line. We have some depth there, and we just kind of cycled those guys in. And you could feel second quarter, third quarter, we were wearing them down, and that's probably the greatest feeling when you're on offense.
1: Right side's really good with Roberts and Rolf, I think. Is that kind of are you looking at those guys maybe as all-conference type guys?
2: Yeah, we'll see how the season plays out. You know, football's it's a long season, and we just want to continue to get better and keep showing progress.
1: Well, if you had a quarterback, you might be pretty good. I don't know. Maybe you can find one. I'm just kidding. How good is Cade? He does so many things well, whether it's running the ball, passing the ball, creating off a, off the scramble. I mean, what does he not do well?
2: Nothing. Like, number one thing you didn't mention was his leadership. I mean, he's really taking command of our offense. It feels like we have another coach on the field. He makes the right reads. He makes the right decisions. He's pretty smooth with the ball, too, when he's running. So you saw his arm tonight. Like, he can throw it a long ways. He's got a good cannon. So we trust Cade running our offense, and it's just a benefit to me when I'm playing defense because I don't have to play as much defense.
1: Well, you won 35-0 on the road, a big impressive win. How do you kind of settle these guys down? It's a long season. You got a very tough schedule, so a lot of work to be done yet.
3: Good evening and welcome to News Channel Nebraska. I'm Michael Shively in for Dave tonight. It's been a busy Husker sports weekend, but there is some news to get to as well. That includes an update on the case involving a Kearney woman accused of setting her own home on fire. We'll have the latest court details. A nonprofit in Beatrice hosts its final event of the summer. We'll take you to local Palooza. And we introduce you to some of the Nebraska vendors who made the Nebraska State Fair craft show special. That's all coming up, but first, will the recent heat wave continue? Let's check your forecast.
4: Today in Norfolk, expect temperatures near 80 degrees this afternoon with scattered rain showers and a few thunderstorms. Rain chances continue through the evening before diminishing overnight, while skies turn mostly cloudy and temperatures fall to 71 degrees. Looking at Kearney, expect a hot afternoon near 89 degrees with a slight chance of showers or thunderstorms through afternoon. Skies turn mostly clear this evening, then partly to mostly cloudy overnight as temperatures fall into the lower 70s. Moving west to Scott's Bluff. Today brings sunshine and a high near 90 degrees. Southeast winds reach 15 miles per hour. Scattered evening thunderstorms bring cooler temperatures falling to 69 degrees overnight. In the capital city today. Today stays mostly cloudy and hot with highs near 89 degrees. A slight chance of showers and thunderstorms develops this evening, while temperatures ease into the upper 70s overnight under partly cloudy skies.
3: Heat didn't stop Husker Nation from celebrating in downtown Lincoln yesterday, but it did cause several people to seek medical attention. According to Lincoln Fire and Rescue, at least 8 people sought medical attention for heat exposure. Several people reported fainting due to the heat. Fire officials say calls picked up as the Husker football game finished. The Lincoln-Lancaster County Health Department warns that anyone can be affected by heat-related illnesses, but babies, children, pregnant women, and older adults are more at risk. Anyone with disabilities or health conditions should also be aware of heat-related illnesses. One person is fighting for their life following an altercation described by Omaha police as being a cutting incident. Our news partners WOWT report that it happened just after midnight Saturday morning. Law enforcement found the victim near 42nd and Farnham Streets, which is near the University of Nebraska Medical Center. Authorities told WOWT the victim's injuries are believed to be life-threatening. Nebraska State Fair is known for hosting 4-H and FFA competitions that involve livestock like pigs and cattle, but there are working animal competitions as well. This video comes from the cattle dog trials, which ran on Friday and Saturday. Trainers take their dogs into a ring and 3 cows are let loose. The dog then works to guide the cows through an obstacle course. Trainers use a whistle to give commands to the dogs. Here's an explanation of the point system.
5: So each obstacle is worth a maximum of 30 points because each head of calves through the obstacle is worth 10. So you can get a maximum of 30 points. If the handler leaves their handler post before a predetermined time, then they get half points. So those obstacles are worth anywhere from 10 to 30 points each. Each obstacle, we have 6 obstacles, so a maximum score of 180 points.
3: Participants say the event builds on a relationship between a dog and its handler. Cheetah, a dog owned by Tim Gifford, ended up as the overall winner. Lancaster County authorities are cracking down on a petition fraud scheme accused of tainting thousands of Lincoln ballot signatures. Nathan Kirschbaum and Jason Luciano each face 2 counts of false swearing to a circulator's affidavit. On Friday, a judge set bond at 10% of $100,000 for both men and ordered no contact with other defendants. The charges follow an August Election Commission report that uncovered thousands of fraudulent signatures on three Lincoln ballot initiatives submitted by Good Government Lincoln. Investigators have now arrested six people in connection to the scam. People in southeast Nebraska are ending summer in a big way. Food for Hope in Beatrice hosted its fourth local palooza of the season today. The nonprofit is in its third year hosting the event series that seeks to provide a made-from-scratch farm-to-table

0: table meal free for the community. The local art guild, several area vendors, and six food trucks also participated at Chautauqua Park. The host partnered with Big Give Gage to offer a nonprofit fair. Each local palooza of the summer featured live music, with Brother East, Brother West taking the stage today. A Lancaster County resident is asking a judge to strip a proposed constitutional amendment from the November ballot. The Nebraska Examiner reports that Kara Ullman filed an emergency lawsuit last week against Secretary of State Bob Evnen and sponsors of the Fairness for Girls initiative. The proposed amendment would constitutionally restrict K through 12 and college athletics by biological sex assigned at birth. Ullman claims the petition's summary misled signers by failing to explain that it applies to public schools, colleges, and private competitors. She's urging the court to act before state election officials officially certify the ballot on Friday. Evnen responded in a brief asking the court to dismiss the suit.
1: One of the services that I offer that is new to the area is that of a hip preservation program. So that involves a hip arthroscopy. A small surgery just involves a few poke holes. And with this, I can treat some pathology such as labral tears as well as hip impingement. 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
0: Setting fire to the home she was renting now faces charges in Buffalo County District Court. 60-year-old Kathy Schmidt waived her right to a preliminary hearing, and the case was bound over with amended charges last week. Schmidt is accused of second-degree arson, criminal mischief, and attempted commission of a Class 3 felony. Several other charges were dismissed without prejudice. According to court documents, investigators say they found lighter fluid and paper towels near a bathroom window, and court records indicate Schmidt had been served an eviction notice days before the fire. Her next court date is October 16th. Nebraska Group is raising money to bring a roller skating rink to its town. Spin City is a nonprofit in North Platte. Organizers held an 80s-themed fundraiser at Peg Lake Brewery yesterday. They're trying to open a roller rink that would allow people to skate, connect, and make memories. Fundraising coordinator Lydia Barnes hopes it can bring the community together.
3: We're hoping to bring a great place for family, friends, community here in North Platte. It will be a roller rink open to all ages, so we really want to bring that in. I think it's huge for young people to have a place to go, for families to have a place to go. I think it's really important for that kind of connection in the community.
0: Barnes says Spin City hopes to open the rink by the end of next year. A longtime Nebraska teacher is making sure nearly a century of memories lives on for generations to come. May Ryder recently published a book simply titled Memories. She began writing the book just months before turning 95. It includes stories from childhood, family life, and her decades as an educator in South Sioux City. Her daughter helped type and organize the stories, which also reflect on major events and changes Ryder has witnessed since she was born in 1931.
4: My daughter and my granddaughters just wanted me to write some more stories, and I just wrote little stories about my life, the things that I could remember.

0: starting with the first thing I could remember as a child and throughout my life. And then I wrote a little bit about the important things that have happened in the world in the last 100 years.
1: Writer taught for more than 3 decades and says she hopes the book gives her children, grandchildren, and great-great-grandchildren a way to hold on to those stories. Alaska State Fair made history this year, hosting its first ever adaptive horse show. State Fair organizers say they partnered with Opportune Acres to give children and adults of all ability levels a chance to show horses in the arena. The new event builds on the fair's annual rodeo, expanding opportunities for adaptive participants to ride.
2: Tour rich in patriotic pride, history, and hometown charm. 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
10: Turns hotter, reaching 94 degrees under mostly sunny skies with a low near 69. Tuesday stays warm near 90 degrees with showers possible and temperatures falling to 63 overnight. Wednesday brings cooler, pleasant weather near 80 degrees with northern breezes and lows around 58. Thursday remains mostly dry, reaching 82 degrees with a low near 63 and southerly winds. Moving north to Norfolk. Sunday brings partly unsettled skies with a high of 80 and a 10 miles per hour, our southeast breeze. Monday turns hot and mostly dry, reaching 91 degrees, while overnight temperatures settle near 71. Tuesday brings a rain chance with showers possible. Wednesday is cooler with northwest breezes, a high of 79 and a low near 56. Thursday stays pleasant and dry, topping out at 82 degrees with a low near 63. Looking at Lincoln. Sunday brings sunny skies, a warm high near 89 degrees, and a low of 71. Monday turns hotter, reaching 95 degrees under mostly sunny skies, with a low around 75. Tuesday peaks at 97 degrees with a 45% shower chance and a low of 68. Wednesday brings a 73% rain chance, cooler readings near 83 degrees with temperatures dropping to 62.
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2: My name is Taya Wagerman. I am currently a nutrition specialist and a nutrition supervisor at Faith Health. As a nutrition specialist, I help patients ensure that their dietary needs are met. This is important to ensure full recovery. In the nutrition department, we all work together and overall help each other out in any situation. And also, we work with other staff, such as the dietitians and nurses, to ensure each patient's needs are being met. Faith Health is different than other places that I've worked, as I feel like I've built a lot of relationships here. I feel like I can go to the people above me and not only speak with them about work, but also other life-related situations, which is really important, and it makes me feel welcome every day. Having Faith Health in the community matters, as all individuals need a strong support system for their overall well-being. Community, that's what Faith Health means to me.

0: will invite Nebraska artisans to sell their goods at a two-day craft show. Colleen Williams gives us a closer look at a vendor from Blair and one from Firth.
1: Here we go. We are about to enter the craft show. I have never been in here. I cannot wait to see what they have in store because this facility is gigantic. Okay, let's go. This is our first stop. By the way, there are so many vendors here, but this caught our attention right away because they want us to stop and smell the books. And really, there is nothing like the smell of books. I'm here with the honeysuckles because there is an interesting story. When you step in, it's like you're transported, I feel like, into the world of Harry Potter.
2: Yeah, so what we were trying to do when we built this, we're trying to encompass like an old Victorian library aesthetic. So you step into a trailer, and then when you're on the inside, it feels like you're not in that. And that's what we were trying to do.
1: I think you did it. Tell us about the elements from the ceiling to the floors.
2: Yeah, so the ceilings, that was actually kind of a thing with us. We argued about it. I was like, there's no way. It's not gonna look good, you know. And then we got done, and it turned out amazing. So, and then all the way, you know, everything is custom built. So from the metal frame up, we did it ourselves. So it took about a year. Everything down. So all the bookshelves are custom built, hardwood floor. It was a lot of fun.
1: And built-in bookshelves. You just feel like you can't believe you're at the Nebraska State Fair, yet here we are.
2: Yep.
1: And where can people find you throughout the year?
3: Honestly, the best way is to follow us on social media and Open is Booked.
1: Oh my goodness, congratulations on the baby.
3: Thank you guys so much.
1: A busy family, and what a wonderful creation you have here.
3: Thank you.
1: You never know what you're gonna find at the Nebraska State Fair.
4: This is so cool. We have just met up with Ken from Firth, Nebraska. You're a wood carver. Tell us about what you do.
5: So these are all started out as just a block of wood like this, and I'll use a knife and hammer tools and carve them into like something like this.
4: My goodness, when did you get interested in this?
5: About 8 years ago.
4: Really? So kind of later in life?
5: Yeah. And just started out with the small projects like this and little gnomes and stuff and got hooked on it.
4: Oh my goodness. Do you know what you're going to do ahead of time, or does it turn into its own thing?
5: This stuff, I usually know what I'm doing.
4: Yeah.
5: But with these bigger pieces, with the bark.
4: Take a look at the details here.
5: Sometimes I try to make it something, and sometimes the wood kind of, but you know what it's going to be. You can see a shape in there.
4: Wow.
5: These are all the bark off the cottonwood trees.
4: It's beautiful.
1: I bet there's nothing like sitting down with a piece of wood and just letting your hands do what they're doing.
6: For sure. It's a lot of fun. A lot of cute little stuff. Happy little guys. Got the little grass stains doing what gnomes do in the yard, you know, sliding down.

0: on hills, taking breaks.
1: Oh, well, what a delightful place. Thanks for letting us stop by.
0: Yeah, absolutely.
2: Message. The Democratic Socialist agenda. I mean, I see some good things in there.
3: That's Dan Osborne praising socialists. Osborne paid himself hundreds of thousands of dollars, bankrolled by the far left. They pay Osborne. Osborne supports their radical policies.
4: There definitely needs to be a clear path to citizenship. Let's give him a damn Social Security card already.
2: The Democratic Socialist agenda. I see some good things in there.
3: Dan Osborne, fake independent, real liberal.
5: 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Sunny skies can give way to thunderstorms, gusty winds, heavy rain, hail, or extreme heat. 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
13: Through early evening, temperatures ease from 83 to 79 degrees with slight shower or thunderstorm chances. Southeast winds remain light near 8 to 9 miles per hour, with clouds increasing. Late tonight, showers fade and skies turn mostly to partly cloudy. Temperatures settle near 72 degrees with a southeast breeze around 9 miles per hour through early morning before sunrise. Monday is hot and dry, reaching 92 degrees with southeast winds near 15 miles per hour by afternoon. Tuesday brings a 59% shower chance, a high near 90, then cooler air arrives, with 64 degree low. Wednesday cools to 80 degrees with a 57 degree low and a 17% rain chance for the day. Thursday stays pleasant and dry, reaching 82 degrees with a low of 63 and light southwest winds today. Friday warms again with mostly sunny skies, an 87 degree high, a 63 degree low, and 15% rain chance. Looking at Beatrice. Through early evening, temperatures ease from 88 to 83 degrees. Mostly cloudy skies become partly sunny, with a slight chance for showers and thunderstorms through sunset, then showers remain possible. Tonight, scattered showers or thunderstorms remain possible through late evening. Clouds gradually thin as skies turn partly cloudy overnight for most locations. Monday stays hot and mostly dry with sunny intervals, high near 96 degrees and low around 74 overnight. Tuesday remains very hot, reaching 98 degrees, with a 28% shower chance and cooler 69 degree overnight low. Wednesday brings major change, an 80% precipitation chance, highs near 84 degrees and lows near 62 overnight. Thursday turns quieter and pleasant, mostly dry, with a high near 84 degrees and low around 60 of overnight. Friday warms to 90 degrees with a slight shower chance and an overnight low near 6 under sunshine. Moving to the west, in Scotts Bluff. First 6 hours stay sunny with temperatures rising from 87 to 90 degrees. Winds reach 15 miles per hour. Thunderstorms may develop near 6 p.m. as temperatures slip to

0: 5. The evening brings scattered thunderstorms, with temperatures falling from 80 degrees at 7 p.m. to 70 by 11 p.m. Rain chances reach 32%, and temperatures settle 69 after midnight. Monday stays hot, reaching 90 degrees with 17% shower chance. Skies clear overnight, with temperatures near 60. Tuesday remains sunny and warm at 89 degrees with 1% precipitation chance. Overnight lows fall to 54. Wednesday is cooler with sunshine and an 84 degree high. Rain chances stay 2% with lows around 55.
1: It's the night. Women's volleyball and number one Nebraska take center stage in one of the top sports cities and venues in the world. The Big Ten SEC Challenge is tonight at Wrigley Field in Chicago. Our own Jake Bartecki has more from the friendly confines.
2: The day is finally here. Number one Nebraska set to take the court, or in this case, the field, at Wrigley Field in Chicago for the Big Ten SEC Challenge. Nebraska ready to take on old friend from the Big 12 and the Big 8, Missouri. And the word that's been thrown around a lot by Nebraska when asked about this great event is excitement. Excitement for adding another incredible experience, and also excitement for just how this is going to look. And it does look fantastic. It is right behind the court, right behind second base here at Wrigley Field in the outfield. And speaking of that excitement, there's also been a lot of experience that has been leaned on by the Huskers that played in Volleyball Day in Nebraska. The four seniors, of course, Bergen Riley, Lainey Choboy, Andy Jackson, and Harper Murray. And Danny Buskin-Kelly says they've looked to them a lot as they prepare for tonight's match.
3: Yeah, I think we'll lean on them a lot, and that experience will be very, very valuable. I'm glad the weather appears that it's going to be okay. So I had my doubts, and looks like it's going to happen.
2: And indeed, the weather is absolutely going to hold. It is beautiful here in the Windy City tonight. Forecasted temperature when the Huskers match begins is going to be around 74 degrees. Clear skies, a little breezy, and it'll make it feel a little cooler. There's going to be about a 15-mile-an-hour wind coming in east-northeast off Lake Michigan. So the Huskers will have to battle the wind a little bit, but they talked in the preseason about having had beach volleyball be a good little learning curve before they get back to an outdoor stadium match. Now, we've talked a lot about excitement, and a lot of that excitement has come from the Huskers, but also city leaders in Chicago. Chicago Mayor Brandon Johnson says over 47,000 tickets have been sold for the Big Ten SEC Challenge, and it's also created a lot of excitement, not only for the four teams, but also city leaders like himself.
4: Yeah, well, first of all, it's an exciting time for the city of Chicago. It's great for women's sports to see these athletes, these student athletes compete here in an incredible city, right? Chicago is definitely a sports town. And, you know, prior to my daughter exposing me to women's volleyball, this is a brand new world for me, but it shows the power of women's sports and student athletes, that it not only motivated my daughter, but it's motivating young people across the city, across the country, to pursue sports and to pursue academic excellence. At the same time, we're able to generate great excitement in our beautiful city.
2: Well, there you have it. The stage is set for Nebraska here in Chicago. And again, that is an 8 p.m. Central Time start, kind of a soft 8 p.m. We'll see how long Kentucky and Penn State last and see if that pushes back the Huskers match. But 8 p.m. Central, Wrigley Field, Nebraska and Missouri. Covering the Huskers in Chicago, Jake Bartecki, News Channel Nebraska.
1: Well, as you might expect, there's a heck of a lot of scarlet and cream this weekend in the Windy City. As Jake told you, Nebraska volleyball takes on Missouri tonight at Wrigley Field. Husker fans packed bars across the city yesterday to take in Nebraska football's season opener against Ohio. Bars in Wrigley Field saw Husker fans from across the state.
5: Couldn't wait to get in here.
6: Oh, this is great. I mean, this is so exciting. We got this at probably at least two different watch sites today, so it's like going to a game on O Street.
7: It's pretty incredible with so many fans being in town for the volleyball game. This is a great spot right here. It's really, really awesome energy here right now.
1: Well, the first half was tense, but the Husker fans who made the trip to Chicago ended their Saturday happy as Nebraska topped Ohio 49-21 to start the season 1-0.
0: Today in Norfolk, expect temperatures near 80 degrees this afternoon with scattered rain showers and a few thunderstorms. Rain chances continue through the evening before diminishing overnight, while skies turn mostly cloudy and temperatures fall to 71 degrees. Looking at Kearney, expect a hot afternoon near 89 degrees with a slight chance of showers or thunderstorms through afternoon. Skies turn mostly clear this evening, then partly to mostly cloudy overnight as temperatures fall into the lower 70s. Moving west to Scott's Bluff. Today brings sunshine and a high near 90 degrees. Southeast winds reach 15 miles per hour. Scattered evening thunderstorms bring cooler temperatures, falling to 69 degrees overnight. In the capital city today, today stays mostly cloudy and hot with highs near 89 degrees. A slight chance of showers and thunderstorms develops this evening, while temperatures ease into the upper 70s overnight under partly cloudy skies.
1: Husker Nation from celebrating in downtown Lincoln yesterday, but it did cause several people to seek medical attention. According to Lincoln Fire and Rescue, at least 8 people sought medical attention for heat exposure. Several people reported fainting due to the heat. Fire officials say calls picked up as the Husker football game finished. The Lincoln-Lancaster County Health Department warns that anyone can be affected by heat-related illnesses, but babies, children, pregnant women, and older adults are more at risk. Anyone with disabilities or health conditions should also be aware of heat-related illnesses. One person is fighting for their life following an altercation described by Omaha police as being a cutting incident. Our news partners WOWT report that it happened just after midnight Saturday morning. Law enforcement found the victim near 42nd and Farnham Streets, which is near the University of Nebraska Medical Center. Authorities told WOWT the victim's injuries are believed to be life-threatening. Nebraska State Fair is known for hosting 4-H and FFA competitions that involve livestock like pigs and cattle, but there are working animal competitions as well. This video comes from the cattle dog trials, which ran on Friday and Saturday. Trainers take their dogs into a ring and 3 cows are let loose. The dog then works to guide the cows through an obstacle course. Trainers use a whistle to give commands to the dogs. Here's an explanation of the point system.
8: So each obstacle is worth a maximum of 30 points because each head of calves through the obstacle is worth 10. So you can get a maximum of 30 points. If the handler leaves their handler post before a predetermined time, then they get half points. So those obstacles are worth anywhere from 10 to 30 points each. Each obstacle, we have 6 obstacles, so a maximum score of 180 points.
1: Participants say the event builds on a relationship between a dog and its handler. Cheetah, a dog owned by Tim Gifford, ended up as the overall winner. Lancaster County authorities are cracking down on a petition fraud scheme accused of tainting thousands of Lincoln ballot signatures. Nathan Kirschbaum and Jason Luciano each face 2 counts of false swearing to a circulator's affidavit. On Friday, a judge set bond at 10% of $100,000 for both men and ordered no contact with other defendants. The charges follow an August Election Commission report that uncovered thousands of fraudulent signatures on 3 Lincoln ballot initiatives submitted by Good Government Lincoln. Investigators have now arrested 6 people in connection to the scam. People in southeast Nebraska are ending summer in a big way. Food for Hope in Beatrice hosted its 4th local palooza of the season today. The nonprofit is in its 3rd year hosting the event series that seeks to provide a made-from-scratch farm-to-table meal free for the community. The local art guild, several area vendors, and 6 food trucks also participated at Chautauqua Park. The host partnered with Big Give Gage to offer a nonprofit fair. Each local palooza of the summer featured live music, with Brother East, Brother West taking the stage today. A Lancaster County resident is asking a judge to strip a proposed constitutional amendment from the November ballot. The Nebraska Examiner reports that Kara Ullman filed an emergency lawsuit last week against Secretary of State Bob Evnen and sponsors of the Fairness for Girls initiative. The proposed amendment would constitutionally restrict K-12 and college athletics by biological sex assigned at birth. Ullman claims the petition's summary

0: misled signers by failing to explain that it applies to public schools, colleges, and private competitors. She's urging the court to act before state election officials officially certify the ballot on Friday. Evnen responded in a brief asking the court to dismiss the suit. Russia and Ukraine are in the middle of a 72-hour limited truce, specifically cutting airstrikes on each other's respective capitals. This comes as Washington, D.C. takes what officials hope is another step toward stopping the war between Russia and Ukraine. John Lawrence reports.
1: The first round of talks between U.S. and Ukrainian officials ended Sunday evening local time.
2: These are some of the hardest problem sets in the world, you know, and I think that you have to try.
1: Special peace envoy for the Middle East and son-in-law of President Donald Trump, Jared Kushner, and U.S. envoy Steve Witkoff made their first trip to the Ukrainian capital of Kyiv since the start of the war with Russia.
3: We had very meaningful discussion, substantive, important, and we're very encouraged.
1: Prior to this weekend visit, Ukrainian President Volodymyr Zelensky thanked President Trump for allowing these talks and in a social media post added, quote, "We are interested in bringing the end of the war closer."
4: We will answer on all the questions.
1: On Saturday, Kushner and Witkoff had a meeting with Russian President Vladimir Putin in Moscow. Kremlin aide Yuri Ushakov called the three-hour sit-down useful, saying the U.S. is offering, quote, "a whole series of considerations regarding possible paths to a settlement." Russia, which invaded Ukraine in 2022, is demanding major land and military concessions, and the Ukrainians stand resolute in protecting their freedom and territory.
2: My job with, and Jared's job together is to bring the parties together, to narrow the issues between them, to create good communication channels. And hopefully we began that process.
1: I'm John Lawrence reporting.
0: Kearney woman accused of setting fire to the home she was renting now faces charges in Buffalo County District Court. 60-year-old Kathy Schmidt waived her right to a preliminary hearing, and the case was bound over with amended charges last week. Schmidt is accused of second-degree arson, criminal mischief, and attempted commission of a Class 3 felony. Several other charges were dismissed without prejudice. According to court documents, investigators say they found lighter fluid and paper towels near a bathroom window, and court records indicate Schmidt had been served an eviction notice days before the fire. Her next court date is October 16th. How many states have you visited in the U.S.? Well, one Kansas woman just hit all 50, even after being told 47 years ago that she only had 5 years to live. Sophia Gernander has the story.
5: It was just a dream.
6: Irene Rupert is 87 years old, and she just completed her lifelong bucket list, a dream to travel to every state in the country. But she said growing up in rural Arkansas, she never could have imagined it would happen.
5: We could have had a good living, I guess. I never went hungry too many times, but we were very poor.
6: Last December, she made the last stop on that bucket list, South Carolina.
5: That was the last state I had to go in to finish my bucket list.
6: Irene has lived in 28 states, including Oklahoma and Minnesota, before settling down in Wichita in 1990. But there was a time when Irene thought she wouldn't be able to complete this bucket list. She has lupus.
5: Every bone in your body hurt all the time. Does not allow your immune system to work. They told me I had 5 years to live.
6: That was 47 years ago. Since then, Irene has been to Hawaii 3 times. She's been to Las Vegas, Chicago.
5: Well, I kind of outlived them.
6: I asked Irene, now that she's completed this lifelong bucket list, what is she going to do now? She tells me she has one more goal.
5: I'm going to live to be 103.
6: And finally, I asked her, what's her secret to fighting lupus for all these years?
5: Keep looking forward. You don't want to be something that is not good for other people, and always be helpful and love God and all of that stuff. You've got to be if you want to live a long time, I think.
0: Nebraska Group is raising money to bring a roller skating rink to its town. Spin City is a nonprofit in North Platte. Organizers held an 80s-themed fundraiser at Peg Leg Brewery yesterday. They're trying to open a roller rink that would allow people to skate, connect, and make memories. Fundraising coordinator Lydia Barnes hopes it can bring the community together.

0: We're hoping to bring a great place for family, friends, community here in North Platte. It will be a roller rink open to all ages, so we really want to bring that in. I think it's huge for young people to have a place to go, for families to have a place to go. I think it's really important for that kind of connection in the community.
1: Barnes says Spin City hopes to open the rink by the end of next year.
2: Sunday reaches 90 degrees with a shower chance and south winds at 10 miles per hour today. Monday turns hotter, reaching 94 degrees under mostly sunny skies with a low near 69. Tuesday stays warm near 90 degrees with showers possible and temperatures falling to 63 overnight. Wednesday brings cooler, pleasant weather near 80 degrees with northern breezes and lows around 58. Thursday remains mostly dry, reaching 82 degrees with a low near 63 and southerly winds. Moving north to Norfolk. Sunday brings partly unsettled skies with a high of 80 and a 10 miles per hour our southeast breeze. Monday turns hot and mostly dry, reaching 91 degrees, while overnight temperatures settle near 71. Tuesday brings a rain chance with showers possible. Wednesday is cooler with northwest breezes, a high of 79 and a low near 56. Thursday stays pleasant and dry, topping out at 82 degrees with a low near 63. Looking at Lincoln. Sunday brings sunny skies, a warm high near 89 degrees, and a low of 71. Monday turns hotter, reaching 95 degrees under mostly sunny skies, with a low around 75. Tuesday peaks at 97 degrees with a 45% shower chance and a low of 68. Wednesday brings a 73% rain chance, cooler readings near 83 degrees with temperatures dropping to 62.
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15: I had gotten into a skateboarding accident and had gotten some treatment down where I'm from in Omaha. And after a surgery that had failed, I was recommended to this hospital, this place, and Dr. Mike, because I was told that this was a very rare type of injury and not a procedure that happens very often. He had harvested some bone from my knee and had applied it to my scaphoid. Everybody here has been very helpful. They've brought me a long way from where I was at, which was not being able to move my hand as much as I can now. They were just very attentive and felt nice to know that they were there if I needed something. I'd say just make the trip out and come experience it for yourself. And once you come to experience this place, I think you'll agree that it's a good place.
0: Hey everyone, if you've been injured in an accident, listen up. We've leaked

0: 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I'm Tori Schulman here with my co-host Al Jackson. 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
0: Thanks, Al. You heard it, everyone. 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
3: About waking up on the right side of the bed. While the direction may not impact how you react throughout the remainder of the day, there are ways to get the morning started right. 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
4: Mornings. I rarely, if ever, say good morning because for me, waking up is not my cup of tea. Dr. Krista Fritzen joins us. Dr. Fritzen, we were talking a little bit and you said that there's a potential to wake up better and get your body going.
5: Mm-hmm. I've had an opportunity to do a lot of listening to podcasts, a little bit of research with some naturally based strategies for mental health and wellness. And there's some pretty good research that's looking into like getting light into our eyes first thing in the morning, hydrating first thing in the morning, maybe getting a little something into our stomach before we drink that first cup of coffee. Again, not any of these are specifically the best thing, but in combination, they evidence is showing that these can be helpful for managing some of our physiological features and setting us up for a good start to the day and possibly helping spike cortisol, that stress hormone that people say is really bad, but possibly spiking that in ways that can be helpful for our full day's routine and being able to be successful with a clear mind.
4: I'm probably old school. I like to wake up and have my coffee in quiet time. The coffee is my wake up. I saw this in a show or a movie. Coffee is the ultimate relaxer as well as pick me up. And that's kind of my mentality, my routine every morning. Why is that wrong?
5: It's not wrong. Wrong. There's some evidence that says that there's some other opportunities and ways to do it. But if it works for you, I would never suggest somebody change it. If you're finding, however, that you have low energy in the afternoons or that you're not able to sleep because maybe people have a routine where they're drinking coffee too late or getting caffeine, but 1 to 2 doses of caffeine a day is really pretty healthy. On average, most of the research is showing right now, but we can use it to spike chemicals in our brain and our body to use it to our utmost advantage for mood, energy, mindset as a byproduct of the brain activity, and also our attention, focus, things like that.
4: So some of those things you hit on, and I don't know if coffee is necessarily the right thing because it still takes a while for me to get the engines revving, so to speak. What is really the best way to try to hit those hormonal levels to have a good start to your day? Because I think if you get a good start to your day, you're already off to a rousing success compared to a lot of other times.
5: Right. And I think I mentioned like light on our eyes. Mm-hmm. There's some substantial evidence saying that the eyes are not just a pathway for sight, but there's some evidence that it impacts our brain in ways. And it's an avenue that our brain becomes more alert and more aware. And it spikes certain chemicals too. So getting light within that first 30 minutes of being awake, there's, you know, devices you can purchase that used to be called seasonal affective disorder lamps. Again, doing some research and knowing you have the right style and it's a truly good device is helpful. But also real sunlight, sitting out on your porch when possible, even if it's cloudy, and kind of as long as you don't get your eyes uncomfortable, there's some substantial research saying that this is a good idea. Activity, if you can get your body moving, some people say, I just can't do activity in the morning. And that's okay too. Again, anytime that we do something that we really hate or really do not look forward to, it's gonna have as much of a negative effect as doing something that we have research that supports for some people. But it's finding the things you love and spiking those positive chemicals, positive hormones is probably the

0: key feature, along with things like drinking water or any fluids to keep our body hydrated first thing in the morning, making sure that we listen to our bodies in terms when we are feeling tired and slow or sluggish, and feed our bodies in a healthy way. Any form of protein that a person likes is oftentimes a good idea, but also exploring maybe balancing that with a little bit of carbs so you get that initial push of some energy as well.
1: Dr. Krista Fredson, bringing a little calm to our mind and sharing why mental health matters.
2: Through early evening, temperatures ease from 83 to 79 degrees with slight shower or thunderstorm chances. Southeast winds remain light near 8 to 9 miles per hour, with clouds increasing. Late tonight, showers fade and skies turn mostly to partly cloudy. Temperatures settle near 72 degrees with a southeast breeze around 9 miles per hour through early morning before sunrise. Monday is hot and dry, reaching 92 degrees with southeast winds near 15 miles per hour by afternoon. Tuesday brings a 59% shower chance, a high near 90, then cooler air arrives, with 64 degree low. Wednesday cools to 80 degrees with a 57 degree low and a 17% rain chance for the day. Thursday stays pleasant and dry, reaching 82 degrees with a low of 63 and light southwest winds today. Friday warms again with mostly sunny skies, an 87 degree high, a 63 degree low, and 15% rain chance. Looking at Beatrice. Through early evening, temperatures ease from 88 to 83 degrees. Mostly cloudy skies become partly sunny, with a slight chance for showers and thunderstorms through sunset, then showers remain possible. Tonight, scattered showers or thunderstorms remain possible through late evening. Clouds gradually thin as skies turn partly cloudy overnight for most locations. Monday stays hot and mostly dry with sunny intervals, high near 96 degrees and low around 74 overnight. Tuesday remains very hot, reaching 98 degrees, with a 28% shower chance and cooler 69 degree overnight low. Wednesday brings major change, an 80% precipitation chance, highs near 84 degrees and lows near 62 overnight. Thursday turns quieter and pleasant, mostly dry, with a high near 84 degrees and low around 60 of overnight. Friday warms to 90 degrees with a slight shower chance and an overnight low near 6 under sunshine. Moving to the west, in Scotts Bluff. First 6 hours stay sunny with temperatures rising from 87 to 90 degrees. Winds reach 15 miles per hour. Thunderstorms may develop near 6 p.m. as temperatures slip to 85. The evening brings scattered thunderstorms with temperatures falling from 80 degrees at 7 p.m. to 70 by 11 p.m. Rain chances reach 32% and temperatures settle 69 after midnight. Monday stays hot, reaching 90 degrees with 17% shower chance. Skies clear overnight, with temperatures near 60. Tuesday remains sunny and warm at 89 degrees, with 1% precipitation chance. Overnight lows fall to 54. Wednesday is cooler, with sunshine and an 84 degree high. Rain chances stay 2%, with lows around 55.
3: Nebraska is so unique, and I think it starts with its people. My family and I have had the chance to connect with so many people around the state, both professionally and personally. There is a real sense of community to Nebraska. They care about other people. Nebraskans care about others. And I think that's why it's so important to tell the stories of as many Nebraskans as possible. You know, the issues that folks are facing in southeast Nebraska are in a lot of ways the same that they're facing in the rural panhandle or in central Nebraska or even in the Omaha and Lincoln metros. And I think that, knowing those stories, is a way for folks in Nebraska to kind of come together, to relate to one another, and maybe come to a better understanding of ways to solve the issues that affect everyone on a day-to-day basis.
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6: Championships in the last 2 decades. That's what one football team in North Central Kansas achieved last November. Now they're ready to embrace the role of the hunted as this season begins. NCN's Tim Hackett takes us to Hanover.
7: Just over 9 months ago, on a frigid Saturday in South Central Kansas, Hanover once again became the top team in the smallest class of high school football in the state. Just the latest team in a wildly successful recent history of Wildcat athletics to capture a state championship.
8: It was great. It was the best experience I've ever had with football.
9: It meant a lot because I know none of us have got to ever experience that or even be in a state championship scene. So, especially to the seniors, I know they really worked hard throughout their career and we finally got to do that. So that for sure meant a lot to us.
7: Hanover Athletics doesn't shy away from the high expectations that are placed on all of their teams. In fact, they embrace it.
10: I think that our kids are up for that challenge. I think they understand that. And I think that, you know, to a certain extent, they understand that the 2025 season has nothing to do with the 2026 season. It's a completely different year. They'll be able to always look back at 2025 as being a memory that they'll never forget. But let's go ahead and get out here in 2026 and tread our own memory.
7: But now, on the eve of the 2026 campaign, this year's Hanover team knows that if they want to once again reach those heights, they'll have to work even harder than the year before.
8: It puts a target on our back, but it's a good thing. We like the pressure, and hopefully we can get it done again, but it's going to require everybody to show up and a lot of hard work again, just like last year.
9: We weren't expected to do as good, and I think this year we kind of have a target on our back, so I know we just got to work hard and not let the social media or any of that bother us. We just got to keep playing hard and go week by week. And
7: Hanover won its first football state championship in modern history in 2008, and the 2025 title was their 7th one since, all under the guidance of head coach Matt Hoyer, who believes that his 2026 squad has a shot to stand atop the Kansas football landscape once again.
10: The sky is the limit as far as what this group is capable of. It's just a matter of putting it out to work on the field, improving every single week, not being complacent in any way, shape, or form, and understanding that at the end of the day, if we get better every single day, we can have some pretty lofty expectations.
7: In Hanover, Kansas, Tim Hackett, News Channel Nebraska Sports.
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6: Good evening and welcome to News Channel Nebraska. I'm Michael Shively, in for Dave tonight. It's been a busy Husker sports weekend, but there is some news to get to as well. That includes an update on the case involving a Kearney woman accused of setting her own home on fire. We'll have the latest court details. A nonprofit in Beatrice hosts its final event of the summer. We'll take you to Local Palooza. And we introduce you to some of the Nebraska vendors who made the Nebraska State Fair Craft Show special. That's all coming up, but first, will the recent heat wave continue?

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1: Today in Norfolk, expect temperatures near 80 degrees this afternoon with scattered rain showers and a few thunderstorms. Rain chances continue through the evening before diminishing overnight, while skies turn mostly cloudy and temperatures fall to 71 degrees. Looking at Kearney, expect a hot afternoon near 89 degrees with a slight chance of showers or thunderstorms through afternoon. Skies turn mostly clear this evening, then partly to mostly cloudy overnight as temperatures fall into the lower 70s. Moving west to Scott's Bluff. Today brings sunshine and a high near 90 degrees. Southeast winds reach 15 miles per hour. Scattered evening thunderstorms bring cooler temperatures, falling to 69 degrees overnight. In the capital city today, today stays mostly cloudy and hot with highs near 89 degrees. A slight chance of showers and thunderstorms develops this evening, while temperatures ease into the upper 70s overnight under partly cloudy skies.
0: Heat didn't stop Husker Nation from celebrating in downtown Lincoln yesterday, but it did cause several people to seek medical attention. According to Lincoln Fire and Rescue, at least 8 people sought medical attention for heat exposure. Several people reported fainting due to the heat. Fire officials say calls picked up as the Husker football game finished. The Lincoln-Lancaster County Health Department warns that anyone can be affected by heat-related illnesses. But babies, children, pregnant women, and older adults are more at risk. Anyone with disabilities or health conditions should also be aware of heat-related illnesses. One person is fighting for their life following an altercation described by Omaha police as being a cutting incident. Our news partners WOWT report that it happened just after midnight Saturday morning. Law enforcement found the victim near 42nd and Farnham Streets, which is near the University of Nebraska Medical Center. Authorities told WOWT the victim's injuries are believed to be life-threatening. Nebraska State Fair is known for hosting 4-H and FFA competitions that involve livestock like pigs and cattle, but there are working animal competitions as well. This video comes from the cattle dog trials, which ran on Friday and Saturday. Trainers take their dogs into a ring, and 3 cows are let loose. The dog then works to guide the cows through an obstacle course. Trainers use a whistle to give commands to the dogs. Here's an explanation of the point system.
2: So each obstacle is worth a maximum of 30 points because each head of calves through the obstacle is worth 10. So you can get a maximum of 30 points. If the handler leaves their handler post before a predetermined time, then they get half points. So those obstacles are worth anywhere from 10 to 30 points each. Each obstacle, we have 6 obstacles, so a maximum score of 180 points.
0: Participants say the event builds on a relationship between a dog and its handler. Cheetah, a dog owned by Tim Gifford, ended up as the overall winner. Lancaster County authorities are cracking down on a petition fraud scheme accused of tainting thousands of Lincoln ballot signatures. Nathan Kirschbaum and Jason Luciano each face 2 counts of false swearing to a circulator's affidavit. On Friday, a judge set bond at 10% of $100,000 for both men and ordered no contact with other defendants. The charges follow an August Election Commission report that uncovered thousands of fraudulent signatures on 3 Lincoln ballot initiatives submitted by Good Government Lincoln. Investigators have now arrested 6 people in connection to the scam. People in southeast Nebraska are ending summer in a big way. Food for Hope in Beatrice hosted its 4th local palooza of the season today. The nonprofit is in its 3rd year hosting the event series that seeks to provide a made-from-scratch farm-to-table meal free for the community. The local art guild, several area vendors, and 6 food trucks also participated at Chautauqua Park. The host partnered with Big Give Gage to offer a nonprofit fair. Each local palooza of the summer featured live music with Brother East, Brother West taking the stage today. A Lancaster County resident is asking a judge to strip a proposed constitutional amendment from the November ballot. The Nebraska Examiner reports that Kara Ullman filed an emergency lawsuit last week against Secretary of State Bob Evnen and sponsors of the Fairness for Girls initiative. The proposed amendment would constitutionally restrict

0: K through 12 and college athletics by biological sex assigned at birth. Ullman claims the petition's summary misled signers by failing to explain that it applies to public schools, colleges, and private competitors. She's urging the court to act before state election officials officially certify the ballot on Friday. Evnen responded in a brief asking the court to dismiss the suit.
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0: Kearney woman accused of setting fire to the home she was renting now faces charges in Buffalo County District Court. 60-year-old Kathy Schmidt waived her right to a preliminary hearing, and the case was bound over with amended charges last week. Schmidt is accused of second-degree arson, criminal mischief, and attempted commission of a Class 3 felony. Several other charges were dismissed without prejudice. According to court documents, investigators say they found lighter fluid and paper towels near a bathroom window, and court records indicate Schmidt had been served an eviction notice days before the fire. Her next court date is October 16th. Nebraska Group is raising money to bring a roller skating rink to its town. Spin City is a nonprofit in North Platte. Organizers held an 80s-themed fundraiser at Peg Leg Brewery yesterday. They're trying to open a roller rink that would allow people to skate, connect, and make memories. Fundraising coordinator Lydia Barnes hopes it can bring the community together.
5: We're hoping to bring a great place for family, friends, community here in North Platte. It will be a roller rink open to all ages, so we really want to bring that in. I think it's huge for young people to have a place to go, for families to have a place to go. I think it's really important for that kind of connection in the community.
0: Barnes says Spin City hopes to open the rink by the end of next year. A longtime Nebraska teacher is making sure nearly a century of memories lives on for generations to come. May Ryder recently published a book simply titled Memories. She began writing the book just months before turning 95. It includes stories from childhood, family life, and her decades as an educator in South Sioux City. Her daughter helped type and organize the stories, which also reflect on major events and changes Ryder has witnessed since she was born in 1931.
6: My daughter and my granddaughters just wanted me to write some more stories, and I just wrote little stories about my life, the things that I could remember, starting with the first thing I could remember as a child and throughout my life. And then I wrote a little bit about the important things that have happened in the world in the last 100 years.
0: Writer Todd, for more

0: than 3 decades and says she hopes the book gives her children, grandchildren, and great-great-grandchildren a way to hold on to those stories. Nebraska State Fair made history this year, hosting its first ever adaptive horse show. State Fair organizers say they partnered with Opportune Acres to give children and adults of all ability levels a chance to show horses in the arena. The new event builds on the fair's annual rodeo, expanding opportunities for adaptive participants to ride.
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7: Sunday reaches 90 degrees with a shower chance and south winds at 10 miles per hour today. Monday turns hotter, reaching 94 degrees under mostly sunny skies with a low near 69. Tuesday stays warm near 90 degrees with showers possible and temperatures falling to 63 overnight. Wednesday brings cooler, pleasant weather near 80 degrees with northern breezes and lows around 58. Thursday remains mostly dry, reaching 82 degrees with a low near 63 and southerly winds. Moving north to Norfolk. Sunday brings partly unsettled skies with a high of 80 and a 10 miles per hour our southeast breeze. Monday turns hot and mostly dry, reaching 91 degrees, while overnight temperatures settle near 71. Tuesday brings a rain chance with showers possible. Wednesday is cooler with northwest breezes, a high of 79 and a low near 56. Thursday stays pleasant and dry, topping out at 82 degrees with a low near 63. Looking at Lincoln. Sunday brings sunny skies, a warm high near 89 degrees, and a low of 71. Monday turns hotter, reaching 95 degrees under mostly sunny skies, with a low around 75. Tuesday peaks at 97 degrees with a 45% shower chance and a low of 68. Wednesday brings a 73% rain chance, cooler readings near 83 degrees with temperatures dropping to 62.
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2: I'm Ty Stevens, and I'm from Page, Nebraska. I was in Valentine, Nebraska at the high school state finals, and we were in the short go the last round, and I caught my thumb in my dally, and went to the hospital in Valentine, and they flew me here. Came to Dr. Hartzell right away, and he reattached it. It come all the way off. I was here for a week after I cut my thumb off, and they just did really good taking care of me. Always felt cared for. I feel like my recovery is going as good as it possibly can, and everybody's just doing so much to help me. I just think that we're really lucky to have someone like him around that can do these kind of surgeries. He's just so good at what he does. Just leaves a good impression. Caring, that's what Faith Health means to me.
3: Fair took care this year to invite Nebraska artisans to sell their goods at a two-day craft show. Colleen Williams gives us a closer look at a vendor from Blair and one from Firth.
4: Here we go. We are about to enter the craft show. I have never been in here. I cannot wait to see what they have in store because this facility is gigantic. Okay, let's go. This is our first stop. By the way, there are so many vendors here. But this caught our attention right away because they want us to stop and smell the books. And really, there is nothing like the smell of books.
5: I'm here with the honeysuckles because there is an interesting story. When you step in, it's like you're transported, I feel like, into the world of Harry Potter.
6: Yep. So what we were trying to do when we built this, we were trying to encompass like an old Victorian library aesthetic. So you step into a trailer, and then when you're on the inside, it feels like you're not in that. And that's what we were trying to do.
5: I think you did it. Tell us about the elements from the ceiling to the floors.
6: Yeah. So the ceilings, that was actually kind of a thing with us. We argued about it. I was like, there's no way. It's not gonna look good, you know. And then we got done, and it turned out amazing. So, and then all the way, you know, everything is custom built. So from the metal frame up, we did it ourselves. So it took about a year. Everything down. So all the bookshelves are custom built, hardwood floor. It was a lot of fun.
5: And the, built-in bookshelves. You just feel like you can't believe you're at the Nebraska State Fair, yet here we are.
6: Yep.
5: And where can people find you throughout the year?
7: Honestly, the best way is to follow us on social media and then check our calendar from there. But like September this month, we have every day that we're open is booked.
5: Oh my goodness, congratulations. And congratulations on the baby.
7: Thank you
5: guys are a busy family, and what a wonderful creation you have here.
7: Thank you.
5: You never know what you're gonna find at the Nebraska State Fair.
8: This is so cool. We have just met up with Ken from Firth, Nebraska. You're a wood carver. Tell us about what you do.
9: So these are all started out as just a block of wood like this, and I'll use a knife and hammer tools and carve them into like something like this.
8: My goodness, when did you get interested in this?
9: About 8 years ago.
8: Really? So kind of later in life?
9: Yeah. And just started out with the small projects like this and little gnomes and stuff and got hooked on it.
8: Oh my goodness. Do you know what you're going to do ahead of time, or does it turn into its own thing?
9: This stuff, I usually know what I'm doing.
8: Yeah.
9: But with these bigger pieces, with the bark.
8: Take a look at the details here.
9: Sometimes I try to make it something, and sometimes the wood kind of, but you know what it's going to be. You can see a shape in there.
8: Wow.
9: These are all the bark off the cottonwood trees.
8: It's beautiful.
4: I bet there's nothing like sitting down with a piece of wood and just letting your hands do what they're doing.
9: For sure. It's a lot of fun. A lot of cute little stuff. Happy little guys. Got the little grass stains doing what gnomes do in the yard, you know, sliding down hills, taking breaks.
4: Oh, well, what a delightful place. Thanks for letting us stop by.
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11: 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We're proud to

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0: In Nebraska, the weather is always changing. Sunny skies can give way to thunderstorms, gusty winds, heavy rain, hail, or extreme heat. 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
2: Through early evening, temperatures ease from 83 to 79 degrees with slight shower or thunderstorm chances. Southeast winds remain light near 8 to 9 miles per hour, with clouds increasing. Late tonight, showers fade and skies turn mostly to partly cloudy. Temperatures settle near 72 degrees with a southeast breeze around 9 miles per hour through early morning before sunrise. Monday is hot and dry, reaching 92 degrees with southeast winds near 15 miles per hour by afternoon. Tuesday brings a 59% shower chance, a high near 90, then cooler air arrives with 64 degree low. Wednesday cools to 80 degrees with a 57 degree low and a 17% rain chance for the day. Thursday stays pleasant and dry, reaching 82 degrees with a low of 63 and light southwest winds today. Friday warms again with mostly sunny skies, an 87 degree high, a 63 degree low, and 15% rain chance. Looking at Beatrice. Through early evening, temperatures ease from 88 to 83 degrees. Mostly cloudy skies become partly sunny, with a slight chance for showers and thunderstorms through sunset, then showers remain possible. Tonight, scattered showers or thunderstorms remain possible through late evening. Clouds gradually thin as skies turn partly cloudy overnight for most locations. Monday stays hot and mostly dry with sunny intervals, high near 96 degrees and low around 74 overnight. Tuesday remains very hot, reaching 98 degrees, with a 28% shower chance and cooler 69 degree overnight low. Wednesday brings major change, an 80% precipitation chance, highs near 84 degrees and lows near 62 overnight. Thursday turns quieter and pleasant, mostly dry, with a high near 84 degrees and low around 60 of overnight. Friday warms to 90 degrees with a slight shower chance and an overnight low near 6 under sunshine. Moving to the west, in Scotts Bluff. First 6 hours stay sunny with temperatures rising from 87 to 90 degrees. Winds reach 15 miles per hour. Thunderstorms may develop near 6 p.m. as temperatures slip to 85. The evening brings scattered thunderstorms, with temperatures falling from 80 degrees at 7 p.m. to 70 by 11 p.m. Rain chances reach 32%, and temperatures settle 69 after midnight. Monday stays hot, reaching 90 degrees with 17% shower chance. Skies clear overnight, with temperatures near 60. Tuesday remains sunny and warm at 89 degrees with 1% precipitation.

0: election chance. Overnight lows fall to 54. Wednesday is cooler with sunshine and an 84-degree high. Rain chances stay 2% with lows around 55.
1: To women's volleyball, and number one Nebraska takes center stage in one of the top sports cities and venues in the world. The Big Ten SEC Challenge is tonight at Wrigley Field in Chicago. Our own Jake Bartecki has more from the friendly confines.
2: The day is finally here. Number one Nebraska set to take the court, or in this case, the field, at Wrigley Field in Chicago for the Big Ten SEC Challenge. Nebraska ready to take on old friend from the Big 12 and the Big 8, Missouri. And the word that's been thrown around a lot by Nebraska when asked about this great event is excitement. Excitement for adding another incredible experience, and also excitement for just how this is going to look. And it does look fantastic. It is right behind the court, right behind second base here at Wrigley Field in the outfield. And speaking of that excitement, there's also been a lot of experience that has been leaned on by the Huskers that played in Volleyball Day in Nebraska. The four seniors, of course, Bergen Riley, Lainey Choboy, Andy Jackson, and Harper Murray. And Danny Buscombe-Kelly says they've looked to them a lot as they prepare for tonight's match.
3: Yeah, I think we'll lean on them a lot, and that experience will be very, very valuable. I'm glad the weather appears that it's going to be okay. So I had my doubts, and looks like it's going to happen.
2: And indeed, the weather is absolutely going to hold. It is beautiful here in the Windy City tonight. Forecasted temperature when the Huskers match begins is going to be around 74 degrees. Clear skies, a little breezy, and it'll make it feel a little cooler. There's going to be about a 15-mile-an-hour wind coming in east-northeast off Lake Michigan. So the Huskers will have to battle the wind a little bit, but they talked in the preseason about having had beach volleyball be a good little learning curve before they get back to an outdoor stadium match. Now, we've talked a lot about excitement, and a lot of that excitement has come from the Huskers, but also city leaders in Chicago. Chicago Mayor Brandon Johnson says over 47,000 tickets have been sold for the Big Ten SEC Challenge, and it's also created a lot of excitement, not only for the four teams, but also city leaders like himself.
4: Yeah, well, first of all, it's an exciting time for the city of Chicago. It's great for women's sports to see these athletes, these student athletes, compete here in an incredible city, right? Chicago is definitely a sports town, and prior to my daughter exposing me to women's volleyball, this is a brand new world for me, but it shows the power of women's sports and student athletes, that it not only motivated my daughter, but it's motivating young people across the city, across the country, to pursue sports and to pursue academic excellence. At the same time, we're able to generate great excitement in our beautiful city.
2: Well, there you have it. The stage is set for Nebraska here in Chicago. And again, that is an 8 p.m. Central Time start. Kind of a soft 8 p.m. We'll see how long Kentucky at Penn State lasts and see if that pushes back the Huskers match. But 8 p.m. Central, Wrigley Field, Nebraska and Missouri. Covering the Huskers in Chicago, Jake Bartecki, News Channel Nebraska.
1: Well, as you might expect, there's a heck of a lot of scarlet and cream this weekend in the Windy City. As Jake told you, Nebraska volleyball takes on Missouri tonight at Wrigley Field. Husker fans packed bars across the city yesterday to take in Nebraska football's season opener against Ohio. Bars in Wrigley Field saw Husker fans from across the state.
5: Couldn't wait to get in here.
6: Oh, this is great. I mean, this is so exciting. We got this at probably at least two different watch sites today, so it's like going to a game on O Street.
7: It's pretty incredible with so many fans being in town for the volleyball game. This is a great spot right here. It's really, really awesome energy here right now.
1: Well, the first half was tense, but the Husker fans who made the trip to Chicago ended their Saturday happy as Nebraska topped Ohio 49-21 to start the season 1-0.
0: Today in Norfolk, expect temperatures near 80 degrees this afternoon with scattered rain showers and a few thunderstorms. Rain chances continue through the evening before diminishing overnight, while skies turn mostly cloudy and temperatures fall to 71 degrees. Looking at Kearney, expect a hot afternoon near 89 degrees with a slight chance of showers or thunderstorms through afternoon. Skies turn mostly clear this evening, then partly to mostly cloudy overnight as temperatures fall into the lower 70s. Moving west to Scott's Bluff, Today brings sunshine and a high near 90 degrees.

0: Southeast winds reach 15 miles per hour. Scattered evening thunderstorms bring cooler temperatures, falling to 69 degrees overnight. In the capital city today, today stays mostly cloudy and hot, with highs near 89 degrees. A slight chance of showers and thunderstorms develops this evening, while temperatures ease into the upper 70s overnight under partly cloudy skies.
1: Husker Nation from celebrating in downtown Lincoln yesterday, but it did cause several people to seek medical attention. According to Lincoln Fire and Rescue, at least 8 people sought medical attention for heat exposure. Several people reported fainting due to the heat. Fire officials say calls picked up as the Husker football game finished. The Lincoln-Lancaster County Health Department warns that anyone can be affected by heat-related illnesses, but babies, children, pregnant women, and older adults are more at risk. Anyone with disabilities or health conditions should also be aware of heat-related illnesses. One person is fighting for their life following an altercation described by Omaha police as being a cutting incident. Our news partners WOWT report that it happened just after midnight Saturday morning. Law enforcement found the victim near 42nd and Farnham Streets, which is near the University of Nebraska Medical Center. Authorities told WOWT the victim's injuries are believed to be life-threatening. Nebraska State Fair is known for hosting 4-H and FFA competitions that involve livestock like pigs and cattle, but there are working animal competitions as well. This video comes from the cattle dog trials, which ran on Friday and Saturday. Trainers take their dogs into a ring and 3 cows are let loose. The dog then works to guide the cows through an obstacle course. Trainers use a whistle to give commands to the dogs. Here's an explanation of the point system.
2: So each obstacle is worth a maximum of 30 points because each head of calves through the obstacle is worth 10. So you can get a maximum of 30 points. If the handler leaves their handler post before a predetermined time, then they get half points. So those obstacles are worth anywhere from 10 to 30 points each. Each obstacle, we have 6 obstacles, so a maximum score of 180 points.
1: Participants say the event builds on a relationship between a dog and its handler. Cheetah, a dog owned by Tim Gifford, ended up as the overall winner. Lancaster County authorities are cracking down on a petition fraud scheme accused of tainting thousands of Lincoln ballot signatures. Nathan Kirschbaum and Jason Luciano each face 2 counts of false swearing to a circulator's affidavit. On Friday, a judge set bond at 10% of $100,000 for both men and ordered no contact with other defendants. The charges follow an August Election Commission report that uncovered thousands of fraudulent signatures on 3 Lincoln ballot initiatives submitted by Good Government Lincoln. Investigators have now arrested 6 people in connection to the scam. People in southeast Nebraska are ending summer in a big way. Food for Hope in Beatrice hosted its 4th local palooza of the season today. The nonprofit is in its 3rd year hosting the event series that seeks to provide a made-from-scratch farm-to-table meal free for the community. The local art guild, several area vendors, and 6 food trucks also participated at Chautauqua Park. The host partnered with Big Give Gage to offer a nonprofit fair. Each local palooza of the summer featured live music, with Brother East, Brother West taking the stage today. A Lancaster County resident is asking a judge to strip a proposed constitutional amendment from the November ballot. The Nebraska Examiner reports that Kara Ullman filed an emergency lawsuit last week against Secretary of State Bob Evnen and sponsors of the Fairness for Girls initiative. The proposed amendment would constitutionally restrict K-12 and college athletics by biological sex assigned at birth. Ullman claims the petition's summary misled signers by failing to explain that it applies to public schools, colleges, and private competitors. She's urging the court to act before state election officials officially certify the ballot on Friday. Evnen responded in a brief asking the court to dismiss the suit. Russia and Ukraine are in the middle of a 72-hour limited truce, specifically cutting airstrikes on

0: each other's respective capitals. This comes as Washington, D.C. takes what officials hope is another step toward stopping the war between Russia and Ukraine. John Lawrence reports.
1: The first round of talks between U.S. and Ukrainian officials ended Sunday evening local time.
2: These are some of the hardest problem sets in the world, you know, and I think that you have to try.
1: Special peace envoy for the Middle East and son-in-law of President Donald Trump, Jared Kushner, and U.S. envoy Steve Witkoff made their first trip to the Ukrainian capital of Kyiv since the start of the war with Russia.
3: We had very meaningful discussion, substantive, important, and we're very encouraged.
1: Prior to this weekend visit, Ukrainian President Volodymyr Zelensky thanked President Trump for allowing these talks and in a social media post added, quote, "We are interested in bringing the end of the war closer."
4: We will answer on all the questions.
1: On Saturday, Kushner and Witkoff had a meeting with Russian President Vladimir Putin in Moscow. Kremlin aide Yuri Ushakov called the three-hour sit-down useful, saying the U.S. is offering, quote, "a whole series of considerations regarding possible paths to a settlement." Russia, which invaded Ukraine in 2022, is demanding major land and military concessions, and the Ukrainians stand resolute in protecting their freedom and territory.
2: My job with, and Jared's job together is to bring the parties together, to narrow the issues between them, to create good communication channels. And hopefully we began that process.
1: I'm John Lawrence reporting.
0: Kearney woman accused of setting fire to the home she was renting now faces charges in Buffalo County District Court. 60-year-old Kathy Schmidt waived her right to a preliminary hearing, and the case was bound over with amended charges last week. Schmidt is accused of second-degree arson, criminal mischief, and attempted commission of a Class 3 felony. Several other charges were dismissed without prejudice. According to court documents, investigators say they found lighter fluid and paper towels near a bathroom window, and court records indicate Schmidt had been served an eviction notice days before the fire. Her next court date is October 16th. How many states have you visited in the U.S.? Well, one Kansas woman just hit all 50, even after being told 47 years ago that she only had 5 years to live. Sophia Gernander has the story.
5: It was just a dream.
6: Irene Rupert is 87 years old, and she just completed her lifelong bucket list, a dream to travel to every state in the country. But she said growing up in rural Arkansas, she never could have imagined it would happen.
5: We could have had a good living, I guess. I never went hungry too many times, but we were very poor.
6: Last December, she made the last stop on that bucket list, South Carolina.
5: That was the last state I had to go in to finish my bucket list.
6: Irene has lived in 28 states, including Oklahoma and Minnesota, before settling down in Wichita in 1990. But there was a time when Irene thought she wouldn't be able to complete this bucket list. She has lupus.
5: Every bone in your body hurt all the time. Does not allow your immune system to work. They told me I had 5 years to live.
6: That was 47 years ago. Since then, Irene has been to Hawaii 3 times. She's been to Las Vegas, Chicago.
5: Well, I kind of outlived them.
6: I asked Irene, now that she's completed this lifelong bucket list, what is she going to do now? She tells me she has one more goal.
5: I'm going to live to be 103.
6: And finally, I asked her, what's her secret to fighting lupus for all these years?
5: Keep looking forward. You don't want to be something that is not good for other people, and always be helpful and love God and all of that stuff. You've got to be if you want to live a long time, I think.
0: Nebraska Group is raising money to bring a roller skating rink to its town. Spin City is a nonprofit in North Platte. Organizers held an 80s themed fundraiser at Peg Lake Brewery yesterday. They're trying to open a roller rink that would allow people to skate, connect, and make memories. Fundraising coordinator Lydia Barnes hopes it can bring the community together.
7: We're hoping to bring a great place for family, friends, community here in North Platte. It will be a roller rink open to all ages, so we really want to bring that in. I think it's huge for young people to have a place to go, for families to have a place to go. I think it's really important for that kind of connection in the community.
0: Barnes says Spin City hopes to open the rink by the end of next year.

0: Sunday reaches 90 degrees with a shower chance and south winds at 10 miles per hour today. Monday turns hotter, reaching 94 degrees under mostly sunny skies with a low near 69. Tuesday stays warm near 90 degrees with showers possible and temperatures falling to 63 overnight. Wednesday brings cooler, pleasant weather near 80 degrees with northern breezes and lows around 58. Thursday remains mostly dry, reaching 82 degrees with a low near 63 and southerly winds. Moving north to Norfolk. Sunday brings partly unsettled skies with a high of 80 and a 10 miles per hour our southeast breeze. Monday turns hot and mostly dry, reaching 91 degrees, while overnight temperatures settle near 71. Tuesday brings a rain chance with showers possible. Wednesday is cooler with northwest breezes, a high of 79 and a low near 56. Thursday stays pleasant and dry, topping out at 82 degrees with a low near 63. Looking at Lincoln. Sunday brings sunny skies, a warm high near 89 degrees, and a low of 71. Monday turns hotter, reaching 95 degrees under mostly sunny skies, with a low around 75. Tuesday peaks at 97 degrees with a 45% shower chance and a low of 68. Wednesday brings a 73% rain chance, cooler readings near 83 degrees with temperatures dropping to 62.
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14: 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They may be a long drive from the city, but the people who live there and the things happening in towns like Neely, Sydney, and Valentine still matter. And they are why News Channel Nebraska exists. 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

0: reporters and news bureaus that span the entire state. From Long Pine to Chadron and Nebraska City to Rushville. 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This is Nebraska. And Nebraska is home.
1: Nebraska community for a chance to win a 250th anniversary t-shirt.
2: There's an old saying about waking up on the right side of the bed. While the direction may not impact how you react throughout the remainder of the day, there are ways to get the morning started right. In this week's Mental Health Matters, presented by New West Sports Medicine and Orthopedic Surgery, licensed clinical psychologist and UNK professor Dr. Krista Fritzen shares how research can brighten up your morning routine.
3: Mornings. I rarely, if ever, say good morning because for me, waking up is not my cup of tea. Dr. Krista Fritzen joins us. Dr. Fritzen, we were talking a little bit and you said that there's a potential to wake up better and get your body going.
4: I've had an opportunity to do a lot of listening to podcasts, a little bit of research with some naturally based strategies for mental health and wellness. And there's some pretty good research that's looking into like getting light into our eyes first thing in the morning, hydrating first thing in the morning, maybe getting a little something into our stomach before we drink that first cup of coffee. Again, not any of these are specifically the best thing, but in combination, they evidence is showing that these can be helpful for managing some of our physiological features and setting us up for a good start to the day and possibly helping spike cortisol, that stress hormone that people say is really bad, but possibly spiking that in ways that can be helpful for our full day's routine and being able to be successful with a clear mind.
3: I'm probably old school. I like to wake up and have my coffee in quiet time. The coffee is my wake up. I saw this in a show or a movie. Coffee is the ultimate relaxer as well as pick me up. And that's kind of my mentality, my routine every morning. Why is that wrong?
4: It's not wrong. Wrong. There's some evidence that says that there's some other opportunities and ways to do it. But if it works for you, I would never suggest somebody change it. If you're finding, however, that you have low energy in the afternoons or that you're not able to sleep because maybe people have a routine where they're drinking coffee too late or getting caffeine. But 1 to 2 doses of caffeine a day is really pretty healthy. On average, most of the research is showing right now, but we can use it to spike chemicals in our brain and our body to use it to our utmost advantage for mood, energy, mindset as a byproduct of the brain activity, and also our attention, focus, things like that.
3: So some of those things you hit on, and I don't know if coffee is necessarily the right thing because it still takes a while for me to get the engines revving, so to speak. What is really the best way to try to hit those hormonal levels to have a good start to your day? Because I think if you get a good start to your day, you're already off to a rousing success compared to a lot of other times.
4: Right. And I think I mentioned like light on our eyes. Mm-hmm. There's some substantial evidence saying that the eyes are not just a pathway for sight, but there's some evidence that it impacts our brain in ways. And it's an avenue that our brain becomes more alert and more aware. And it spikes certain chemicals too. So getting light within that first 30 minutes of being awake, there's, you know, devices you can purchase that used to be called seasonal affective disorder lamps. Again, doing some research and knowing you have the right style and it's a truly good device is helpful. But also real sunlight. Sitting out on your porch when possible, even if it's cloudy, and kind of as long as you don't get your eyes uncomfortable, there's some substantial research saying that this is a good idea. Activity, if you can get your body moving, some people say, I just can't do activity in the morning. And that's okay too. Again, anytime that we do something that we really hate or really do not look forward to, it's gonna have as much of a negative effect as doing something that we have research that supports for some people. But it's finding the things you love and spiking those positive chemicals, positive hormones is probably the key feature, along with things like drinking water or any fluids to keep our body hydrated first thing in the morning, making sure that we listen to our bodies in terms when we are feeling tired and slow or sluggish, and feed our bodies in a healthy way. Any form of protein that a person likes is oftentimes a good idea, but also exploring maybe balancing that with a little bit of carbs, so you get that initial push of some energy as well.
3: Dr. Krista Fredson, bringing a little calm to our mind and sharing why mental health matters.
5: Through early evening, temperatures ease from 83 to 79 degrees with slight shower or thunderstorm chances. Southeast winds remain light near 8 to 9 miles per hour, with clouds increasing. Late tonight, showers fade and skies turn mostly to partly cloudy. Temperatures settle near 72 degrees with a southeast breeze around 9 miles per hour through early morning before sunrise. Monday is hot and dry, reaching 92 degrees with southeast winds near 15 miles per hour by afternoon. Tuesday brings a 59% shower chance, a high near 90, then cooler air arrives, with 64 degree low. Wednesday cools to 80 degrees with a 57 degree low and a 17% rain chance for the day. Thursday stays pleasant and dry, reaching 82 degrees with a low of 63 and light southwest winds today. Friday warms again with mostly sunny skies, an 87 degree high, a 63 degree low, and 15% rain chance. Looking at Beatrice. Through early evening, temperatures ease from 88 to 83 degrees. Mostly cloudy skies become partly sunny, with a slight chance for showers and thunderstorms through sunset, then showers remain possible. Tonight, scattered showers or thunderstorms remain possible through late evening. Clouds gradually thin as skies turn partly cloudy overnight for most locations. Monday stays hot and mostly dry with sunny intervals, high near 96 degrees and low around 74 overnight. Tuesday remains very hot, reaching 98 degrees, with a 28% shower chance and cooler 69 degree overnight low. Wednesday brings major change, an 80% precipitation chance, highs near 84 degrees and lows near 62 overnight. Thursday turns quieter and pleasant, mostly dry, with a high near 84 degrees and low around 65 overnight. Friday warms to 90 degrees with a slight shower chance and an overnight low near 6 under sunshine. Moving to the west, in Scotts Bluff. First 6 hours stay sunny with temperatures rising from 87 to 90 degrees. Winds reach 15 miles per hour. Thunderstorms may develop near 6 p.m. as temperatures slip to 85. The evening brings scattered thunderstorms, with temperatures falling from 80 degrees at 7 p.m. to 70 by 11 p.m. Rain chances reach 32%, and temperatures settle 69 after midnight. Monday stays hot, reaching 90 degrees with 17% shower chance. Skies clear overnight, with temperatures near 60. Tuesday remains sunny and warm at 89 degrees with 1% precipitation chance. Overnight lows fall to 54. Wednesday is cooler with sunshine and an 84 degree high. Rain chances stay 2% with lows around 55.
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2: 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That's why Medica and News Channel Nebraska invite you to join Stretch Across Nebraska. Whether you're taking a walk, exercising, playing with your kids, or making a healthy meal, share your healthy activity with us. Each week, we'll choose a winner, and that winner gets to select a local Nebraska school to receive a $500 donation in their name. 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
3: State championships in the last two decades. That's what one football team in North Central Kansas achieved last November. Now they're ready to embrace the role of the hunted as this season begins. NCN's Tim Hackett takes us to Hanover.
4: Just over 9 months ago, on a frigid Saturday in South Central Kansas, Hanover once again became the top team in the smallest class of high school football in the state. Just the latest team in a wildly successful recent history of Wildcat athletics to capture a state championship.
5: It was great. It was the best experience I've ever had with football.
6: It meant a lot because I know none of us have got to ever experience that or even be in a state championship scene. So especially to the seniors, I know they really worked hard throughout their career and we finally got to do that. So that for sure meant a lot to us.
4: Hanover Athletics doesn't shy away from the high expectations that are placed on all of their teams. In fact, they embrace it.
7: I think that our kids are up for that challenge. I think they understand that, and I think that, you know, to a certain extent, they understand that the 2025 season has nothing to do with the 2026 season. It's a completely different year. They'll be able to always look back at 2025 as being a memory that they'll never forget. But let's go ahead and get out here in 2026 and tread our own memory.
4: But now, on the eve of the 2026 campaign, this year's Hanover team knows that if they want to once again reach those heights, they'll have to work even harder than the year before.
5: It puts a target on our back, but it's a good thing. We like the pressure, and hopefully we can get it done again, but it's going to require everybody to show up and a lot of hard work again, just like last year.
6: We weren't expected to do as good, and I think this year we kind of have a target on our back, so I know we just got to work hard and not let the social media or any of that bother us. We just got to keep playing hard and go week by week. And
4: Hanover won its first football state championship in modern history in 2008, and the 2025 title was their seventh one since, all under the guidance of head coach Matt Hoyer, who believes that his 2026 squad has a shot to stand atop the Kansas football landscape once again.
7: The sky is the limit as far as what this group is capable of. It's just a matter of putting it out to work on the field, improving every single week, not being complacent in any way, shape, or form, and understanding that at the end of the day, if we get better every single day, we can have some pretty lofty expectations.
4: In Hanover, Kansas, Tim Hackett, News Channel Nebraska Sports.
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3: Good evening and welcome to News Channel Nebraska. I'm Michael Shively, in for Dave tonight. It's been a busy Husker sports weekend, but there is some news to get to as well. That includes an update on the case involving a Kearney woman accused of setting her own home on fire. We'll have the latest court details. A nonprofit in Beatrice hosts its final event of the summer. We'll take you to local Palooza. And we introduce you to some of the Nebraska vendors who made the Nebraska State Fair Craft Show special. That's all coming up, but first, will the recent heat wave continue? Let's check your forecast.
9: Today in Norfolk, expect temperatures near 80 degrees this afternoon with scattered rain showers and a few thunderstorms. Rain chances continue through the evening before diminishing overnight, while skies turn mostly cloudy and temperatures fall to 71 degrees. Looking at Kearney, Expect a hot afternoon near 89 degrees.